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3: 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Rimmel London, now half price at Big W. Flooding through Mawson Lakes, Port Wakefield Road closed between the Salisbury Highway and the Dry Creek Ramp. Diversions have been set up, crews on the scene there. A crash Glenelg East, Diagonal Road, just near Cliff Street being attended to. 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That's the latest traffic on Adelaide's 104.7 Triple M.
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6: What, you want to strip down for me, Mickey?
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6: Fixing? 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The way this works, mate, strip down greatest hit. 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Just need the name of the artist, name of the song. Ready to have a crack?
7: Okay, sounds great.
6: Here we go, Mickey. Any ideas?

0: Black Velvet.
1: Oh, Alana Miles.
0: Yeah.
1: No, I do like your train of thought, though. Would you like another instrument?
0: Yes, please.
1: Trust me, this one will give it away. For 150. He just recently announced he's no longer going to tour. Yeah, come on, Mickey.
0: Nick Finn.
1: What? It's named after an animal with four legs.
0: Animal with four legs.
1: I suppose most animals have four legs, don't they, Mickey?
0: Yeah.
1: Sorry, mate, it's Darryl Braithwaite Horses.
0: Oh, no.
1: No, indeed, Mickey. No money going your way, mate. Ring back any time for another crack, though. Strip Sessions, back after 10. You can win cash while you work just for knowing our greatest hits here at Triple M.

If you know this beat, or if this riff lives rent-free in your head, you're ready to play Triple M's Stripped Sessions. $200 up for grabs in 60 minutes. 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

0: Grab us on the listener app and take us wherever you go. It's Adelaide's Triple M. Slice of cake straight after the news. Brew Dits and Loz for breakfast have their rumour mill 7:40 weekday mornings. It's Adelaide's most listened to segment on radio. The rumour this morning, further goss about the F1.
1: We have another text here from a guy that knows his stuff in the world of sort of motorsport, I would say. And he has been giving us little bits of info about lots of things over the journey. He is now saying the Formula One events that have been cancelled and only one's been relocated, I think. He's now saying we're 80% chance to get a Grand Prix in Adelaide.
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3: So this is one of the Grand Prix from the Middle East.
0: 80%. Not bad odds. I'd put money on that. Those odds. Of course I wouldn't. 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
6: 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Flooding in Mawson Lakes, Port Wakefield Road, seeing restrictions between the Salisbury Highway and the Dry Creek ramp. Diversions in place. Crews remain in Port Adelaide following an early structure fire. Ocean Steamers Road between Eastern Parade and Minipa Road. 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That's the latest traffic on Adelaide's 104.7 Triple M.
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24: Good morning, I'm Matthew Layton. A grim suitcase discovery has turned out not to involve human remains. Police investigating near Goulburn in New South Wales say further forensic testing is underway to work out exactly what was inside, with no crime suspected at this stage. Aviation investigators say quick action from pilots stopped a near miss from becoming something far worse. The incident at Sydney Airport saw a Jetstar flight break suddenly as a Qatar Airways aircraft was being towed nearby. Two airport workers have been stood down while the ATSB investigates what went wrong. And more Aussies are seeing a GP without paying a cent, with bulk billing rates continuing to climb. The national rate hit 84.1% in the June quarter, and Health Minister Mark Butler's told Seven the government is well ahead of its targets.
25: Well, we're well ahead of that, and that's the good news out of the numbers this morning. It shows that this year there will be literally millions and millions of additional free visits to the doctor, and that's obviously good for people's hip pockets.
5: Triple M Adelaide. Sport.
24: Geelong's board meets this morning as the club deals with its concussion waiver scandal. The AFL has issued a please explain after Chief Executive Steve Hocking described the waiver signed by Jake Colajasny as nothing more than a misstep. Josh Fraser will decide this week whether to apply for the full-time Carlton coaching job. The Blues have 1 foot in the finals after a 44-point win over St Kilda. And Bangladesh needs a massive form turnaround before Thursday's first test against Australia in Darwin after being rolled for just 54 in its only warm-up.
26: You can now book an RAA-approved repairer online. Just head to the RAA website to find your local repairer. 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
24: Strong wind warning today for Adelaide metro waters. Showers across the city dropping to a low of 9 tonight. Showers increasing tomorrow and a top of 16. 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
29: Shadow Park.
28: Lovely. 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
29: About $1,200.
28: Oh, geez. Well, okay, our strip sessions is not going to replenish that.
29: No.
28: No. At least we can put a small dent in it. Name of the artist, name of the song is Your Doorway to that $200. bucks. Every instrument I've got to add back for you to be able to identify the name of the artist. Name of the song is going to cost you 50. Chance to guess that's coming up in about 25 minutes here on Adelaide's own Triple MK.
0: Reluctantly crouched at the starting line. Engines pumping and thumping in time. The green light flashes, the flags go up. 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

Good times and greatest hits here on Adelaide's Triple M. Massive news out of Westlakes. The Crows camp. Tex Walker will retire at the end of the 2026 AFL season. Incredible career in footy. There's a press conference from the Crows HQ coming up at 11 o'clock. You get it live right here on Triple M. Otherwise, you can watch it on Channel 7.

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0: Beatles here on Adelaide's Triple M. Massive news with Tex Walker announcing he will retire at the end of the 2026 AFL season. A press conference from the Crows coming up live here on Triple M at 11 o'clock. But before then, you could win yourself $200. Name of the artist, name of the song, money's yours. Dovey, Semaphore Park, what would you do with $200, mate? How would you spend it?
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0: Okay, well, Toby, evidently you've got a lot more time on your hands than the rest of us too. You could do that. You win the money in two songs' time, or you could spend it on bills like the rest of us. Our strip sessions, pre-dial 133353 to your phone. 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

0: 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It's our strip sessions. Name of the artist, name of the song scores you the cash. Every instrument I've got to add back to get you to that answer, though, is going to cost you 50. 1-3-3-5-3. 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
4: Jamal Seaford Meadows, 133353. As I'm sure you can understand, with Tex Walker announcing his retirement from the Crows, the whole schedule's been thrown up in the air. We've got to get through this quickly, mate.
5: Oh, is he retiring? I missed that this morning.
4: Yeah, he's. They've announced it about, I don't know, half hour ago or something, and there's apparently a press conference coming up at 11.
5: Yeah, right.
4: We're taking that live right here on Triple M, or you can watch it on 7. Anyway, understandably, big news. The way this works, mate, I've got a stripped-down greatest hit. Every instrument I've got to add back to get you to the answer will cost you 50. We start at 200. I just need the name of the artist, name of the song, Jamal. Sound good?
5: Yep.
4: Let's give this a go. Ringing any bells?
5: Look, I'm thinking it's Too Slow for Reckless by Ozzy Krall.
4: You were right. However, if it was slightly sped up, I'd think you're right on the money. Do you want another instrument to get you closer to the answer?
5: Hey, might as well, eh?
4: All right, for 150, Jamal. God, it's sounding more and more like Reckless by the minute.
5: Oh,

0: deceptive, this one. Nah, still nothing?
1: Nah.
0: All right, for $100, Jamal, here's your final instrument, mate.
2: Unforgiven, Metallica?
0: Oh, good song, but no.
2: Oh,
0: any other ideas? 13 seconds.
2: No.
0: No, we're just going to give up.
2: Nah.
0: It was Aerosmith. I don't want to miss a thing.
2: Well, you've have done that before, haven't you?
0: Yeah, we've rolled it out before.
2: Bugger.
0: Did you actually hear it play out last time in the
2: session? Yeah, I did. Yeah. Yeah.
0: Well, Jamal, you'll be the most likely person I thought who would get it on the second go.
2: Oh, what a doofus.
0: Trip Sessions, your way to win cash while you work here at Adelaide's Triple M, just for knowing our greatest hits. I could stay awake just to hear.

0: It's the station that everyone can agree on at work. It's Adelaide's Triple M, and I'm sure what everyone will be talking about at work today is Tex Walker's retirement, announcing that this will be his last season in the AFL, and my God, did he love a showdown.
1: Laird plays on quickly now, kicks over towards the pocket. Yes, good mark. In front, Taylor Walker, too strong. Big Tex got his hands on it, and that's a very good contested mark.
2: In he comes, Riverbank stand in. Right half forward area, the Texan has got the distance. Oh, what a big one that is. Walker's in the spot.
3: Can't have that.
2: Turns and goes from 65, the Texan goes long range. Walker, what a ripper.
3: Holy hell.
2: What a sealer that is from the Texan.
1: Oh!
2: From 65. He's got four, the skipper.
0: Crossing live to West Lakes, Crows Camp, right here on Triple M in minutes for a press conference regarding Tex Walker's retirement. Otherwise, you can watch it on Channel 7.
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7: 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That earlier crash heading inbound on the Northeast Road, Hampstead Gardens near Mueller Road, has now cleared. We've got a breakdown on the Southeastern Freeway citybound near Glen Osman Road. Otherwise, looking good around Adelaide. 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That's the latest traffic on Adelaide's 104.7 Triple M.
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27: Good morning, I'm Matthew Layton. Police say a suitcase discovery feared to involve human remains is not a suspicious death. The case near Goulburn in New South Wales sparked a major response, but Superintendent Linda Bradbury says the remains are not human and police don't believe a crime has been committed at this stage.
28: We are still undertaking more forensic work to identify what they are, but we can identify that they're not human.
27: The boss of Air Services Australia has been summoned to Canberra after another alarming runway near miss. The incident at Sydney Airport involved Jetstar and Qatar aircraft, with two airport workers now stood down. Gambling ad reforms could clear Parliament within weeks, with Labor talking to the Coalition and Greens about tougher restrictions, including action on betting inducements. And the housing finance market appears to have lost some steam, with Westpac home loan applications down about 20% in the June quarter. That followed the federal budget as the bank posted a $1.8 billion net profit.
25: Triple M Adelaide. Sport.
27: One of the AFL's great modern forwards is calling it a career. Adelaide veteran Taylor Walker will retire at season's end, bringing down the curtain on a career that so far delivered 316 games and 706 goals since he was drafted in 2007. And the Cats are facing more heat over their concussion waiver controversy. Geelong's board meets this morning after the AFL issued a please explain, with Chief Executive Steve Hocking calling Jake Collar-Jasny's signed waiver a misstep.
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27: Strong wind warning today for Adelaide metro waters. Showers across the city, dropping to a low of 9 tonight. Showers increasing tomorrow and a top of 16. 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
0: Morning, it's Keegan with you. Minutes away from crossing to the Crows camp, Westlakes, as Tex Walker announces his retirement at the end of the 2026 AFL season. What a career. He's a regular guest here on Triple M. You'll be able to catch him tomorrow morning with Roo, Dits and Loz. Otherwise, we'll hear all the details live thanks to Channel 7 in minutes. Paul Simon, Triple M.

0: times and greatest hits here at Adelaide's Triple M. Crossing live right now with thanks to Channel 7 to Crows Camp Westlakes as Tex Walker announces he will retire at the end of the 2026 season.
1: His stats tell a story. He's played 300 plus games for our footy club, kicked over 700 goals for our footy club, leading all-time goal kicker, I think by double. But that is just part of his story. He's been with us for 19 years, more than half of his life at the footy club. But he's been a great person. He's been a wonderful leader. He's led through some ups and downs of our footy club. But he's led through with just strong resilience, passion and determination. He should be really proud of what he's achieved both on the field and off the field. And we're really proud of what he's done and the human he's become, and the family man he is. So I'll hand it over to Taylor to say a few words.
2: Thanks, Tim. Firstly, thank you everyone for being here. As you know, after 19 seasons, this is going to be my final year as an AFL footballer. When I arrived here as a skinny kid from Broken Hill, I never imagined where this journey would take me. Football has given me so much, but more than anything, it's given me people. I'm incredibly grateful for every teammate I've played alongside, every coach who's invested in me, every staff member who has helped me along the way, and everyone behind the scenes who makes this club what it is. You've all shaped me, not just as a footballer, but as a person. To Mark Ross, Daryl Hart and James Fantasia, thank you for giving me the opportunity to make my dream come true. You saw something in me that made you believe, and I hope I've been able to repay the love that you showed me over the past 19 years. Alan Stewart, from day one of me walking in, you're in my corner. Everyone in the world needs someone like you by their side because I wouldn't be here today without you. And to your beautiful wife, Beryl, I'd like to say thank you very much for sharing him with me. Michael Dowdy, from being a teammate to my manager and now one of my best mates, I just can't understand how I'd have been able to do this without you. Your guidance, understanding, honesty, trust, you've been nothing short of loyal to me and my family. To our supporters, thank you. You've shared every high and every low with me over the past 19 years. Your passion, loyalty and belief in this footy club is something I've never taken for granted. And it's been an absolute privilege to wear this jumper in front of you. To my mum and dad, thank you for giving me every opportunity, for teaching me that hard work costs nothing, that manners are free, and that being a good person matters more than being a good footballer. Dad, I'm going to miss the pre-game messages of advice on how to attack the game and what you believe I need to do to beat my opponent. Mum, I'll miss the messages post-game that say, good game, mate, when we win, and bummer with three angry faces when we lose. I want to express how grateful I am to you, Mum, especially for the childhood you gave me and my brother and sister, and the values that you instilled in me that I sit here today with, and no, I wouldn't be here if it wasn't for that. To my brother and sister, Ayrton and Aisha, thank you for always being in my corner and showing love. My brother especially, for everyone that knows my brother or that they don't, he's a man of few words, and some would say I've certainly picked up the slack in that area, because I'm not short of expressing my opinion. You're the guy that I've always spoken to when I've needed guidance or advice. You're the person I looked up to every single day as a little kid and have wanted to be like since I was smashing in the backyard in Broken Hill. To my mother and father of Adelaide, that's Ellie's mum and dad, Rob and Vicky, thank you for raising the most beautiful girl in this world for me to marry. And thank you for adoring my kids and treating them like they're your own. Thank you for accepting me into your family as well, and we still miss RB every single day. To my mates, thank you for keeping me grounded and reminding me that football is only a part of who I am and not what I do. I couldn't ask for better mates that haven't been behind me over this journey, but right beside me. There are so many people I'd like to thank individually, and I'll have an opportunity to do that in time, but today I simply want to express my gratitude to everyone who's been part of my journey. And then there's my wife, Ellie. You came into my life when I didn't realise how much I needed you. You became my best friend, my biggest supporter, and my greatest teammate, and eventually my wife. Through it all, you've never stopped believing in me, and thank you for loving me through every version of myself. And to my beautiful kids, you are my greatest adventure. I've always thought the job of a parent was to teach you all the right values, but in fact, you three have taught me more than you ever know. Mum and I can't wait for you to chase your dreams with us, just like I have done for the last 20 years. You are always and will be the greatest gift, and I love you to the moon and back a million times over. I walk away with gratitude. I'm proud of what we've shared together over the last 19 years, and while my playing career is coming to an end, I'll always be grateful that the kid from Broken Hill got the chance to live out a dream as a Crow. Thank you. Forever a Crow.
0: Live, thanks to Channel 7. That was Crows Camp. West Lakes, Tex Walker announcing that he has called time on his AFL career, finishing up at the end of the current season. What a career. He'll be on with Ruditz and Loz for breakfast tomorrow morning, 10 past 7. You can catch it right here on Triple M.

0: Now let's see how Triple M's census of your favourite artists is coming along. Hi, Mr. Grohl. Just a quick census checkup.
1: Hey, everybody. This is Dave.
0: Yeah, no, we know.
1: Hi, everybody. This is Dave.
0: Yeah, no, we got your name. That's fine. Occupation?
1: Hi, everyone. This is Dave Grohl.
0: Yep. But what would you say your occupation is?
1: Hi, everyone. This is Dave.
0: Okay, I'm going to move on. How many people live at the house?
1: Dave Grohl.
0: Oh, forget it.

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1: I said to the playing group before, I've had three loves in my life. It's my family, my friends and footy. That's all I've known. I knew it was the right time for me and the football club that I retire at the end of the year and hopefully with a premiership cup or a medallion around my neck.
0: That's right. Let's wrap it up in style. It'd be absolutely fantastic for the Crows to take a premiership for Texas last season. You better catch Tex tomorrow morning on Roo Dits and Laws for breakfast right here at 10 past 7 on Adelaide's Triple M.
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0: Leland Carlisle on 104.7 Satellite's Triple M. It's been Keegan with you. Matty O is on the way next with Fleetwood Mac singing about the opposite of nowhere. Tex Walker from the Crows. He's a regular guest on Roo Dits and Loz for Breakfast. You can catch him tomorrow morning at 10 past 7. But only about an hour or so ago announcing this will be his last season in the AFL. It's called time, his retirement. Mark Rusciuto, Crows legend and as well as a member of Roo Dits and Loz for Breakfast. How do you think he's going to wrap this season up, mate? What's the rest of the year looking like?
1: You know, he's going to go out in great fashion, you know, still contributing to the side, still leading, still showing the young boys what to do. And, you know, to be quite honest now, this could be the thing that Adelaide need to snap them out of a bit of the inconsistency. Tex, one thing Tex is craving is premiership success. And I know he'd love to go out with that. And I know that he'll be super demanding to all the players and coaches on the list and everyone down at the Adelaide Football Club to keep that dream alive over the next 6 or 7 weeks. This might be the thing that inspires Adelaide in the run home through September.
0: Well, let's hope it is. Roo, we'll catch you tomorrow morning. Roo Dits and Loz for Breakfast, having a chat with Tex Walker at 10 past 7 right here on Adelaide's Triple M.
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12: Hello there, I'm Matthew Layton. A man is dead and a woman seriously injured after a tree crashed onto their car while they were travelling near Mount Buller in Victoria's northeast. A suspected body found in a suitcase may actually be a lifelike doll, with police in southern New South Wales confirming the remains are not human. Investigators are taking a close look at who said what and when after a near collision at Sydney Airport. The ATSB is examining communication protocols, with Chief Commissioner Angus Mitchell telling the ABC the focus is on stopping it happening again.
13: I would say it shouldn't happen. You know, on a busy airport, separation of planes, whether they be in the air or on the ground, is of utmost importance. So we are taking this seriously and we need to understand what potentially needs to be strengthened.
12: Two workers have been stood down. And Anthony Albanese's joke about a pair of royal melons gifted during a visit by Japan's leader has become a political headache. A former ambassador's linking it to sexist trolling, which the Prime Minister denies.
14: Triple M Adelaide. Sport.
12: Taylor Walker is calling time on a huge AFL career, announcing he'll retire at season's end. The 36-year-old is Adelaide's all-time leading goal kicker. Collingwood's finals push could get a handy boost this weekend. Coach Craig McRae says stars Jordan Dugowie and Scott Pendlebury are both in contention to return against Hawthorn on Saturday night. And in cricket, Bangladesh could be in for a hiding against Australia in Darwin on Thursday after being rolled for just 54 in their only warm-up match.
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12: Strong wind warning today for Adelaide metro waters. Showers across the city, dropping to a low of 9 tonight. Showers increasing tomorrow and a top of 16. 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
18: 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It's Matty O with you, and let's make your Monday by giving you $200. All you need to do is guess what this song is based off the instruments that we're stripping down and playing one at a time, right? So $200 if you can guess this correctly the first time. And then for each incorrect answer, it goes down $50. Now, we are starting with a song. We're going to start with a bass. A newfound appreciation for this track. Have a listen. Very busy, right? What song is this bass line from? In the next 30 minutes, I'm going to get you to call 133353. And if you can tell me correctly, $200 is all yours just by playing Triple M's Strip Sessions. Here's Gautier featuring Kimbra. 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

0: Duran Duran, good times and greatest hits. It's Triple M's 50K no repeat workday. And if you'd like to play Triple M strip sessions, 1-3-3-5-3 in the next 15 minutes. Now, we love REM. Huge influence on singer Michael Stipe, well, quite close to home.
1: I took so much from Michael Hutchins. That guy contains such swagger, such charisma. He, more than any singer, I think, of our generation, could pick up a room in one hand and drop them on their head without even thinking about it. He was just astonishing.
0: 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Here is REM on Triple M.

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0: It's Boston's More Than a Feeling. Triple M Strip Sessions. Your chance to win $200 at 133353. Ready? In the next 5 minutes. But the massive announcement of the day is that Tex Walker has announced his retirement. And I will miss his back and forth with Jason Horn Francis before a showdown on Triple M's Rudits and Laws.
1: I hate them and we hate them as a footy club, and it's true. 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Unacceptable to lose next week.
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0: It's Pearl Jam on Adelaide's 104.7, home to Triple M Strip Sessions. Now tell me, what song is this bass line from? A new appreciation for the bass in this song, for sure. If you think you know, a $200 is up for grabs right now. So 133353, your chance to play Triple M Strip Sessions.
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9: Yeah, what we're doing is we're playing a classic Triple M track. We're stripping it back to its bones, playing one instrument at a time. Your job is to guess the song, okay? So, we're going out to Clapham. We got Brad. How are you, legend?
10: I'm good, man. How are you?
9: Not too bad. How's the day going?
10: Yeah, pretty good, pretty good.
9: Now, you were saying you're a Crows fan. How are you feeling about Big Texan's retirement?
10: Oh, well, you know, he's had a great career, so very proud of what he's done for the Crows. So.
9: Oh, well said. Well said. Well, let's win you $200. What I did before was I played a fairly funky bass line, right? You think you know what it is, but here it is. We're playing for $200, so I'm going to play it for you now. What do you think, Brad?
10: I reckon it might be Smooth Criminal, Michael Jackson.
9: It's not Smooth Criminal. Okay, so what I'm going to do is I'm going to add another instrument, but we're going to go from $200 to $150. All right, have a listen. Here we go. Anything?
10: Oh, jeez.
9: Would you like me to add a third instrument for $100?
10: Yes, go on.
9: Here we go. Anything?
10: Nah, honestly, no clue, man.
9: All right, I'm going to add one more for $50. What song is it?
10: Not sure.
9: No.
10: Not sure, man.
9: Oh, mate, it's Phil Collins, Sussudio.
10: Yeah.
9: Oh, it's all right, man. Well, thank you so much for playing anyway, mate. I'm going to keep that $200. I'm going to give it to Keegan to play again tomorrow morning at 9, but enjoy the rest of your day.
10: All good. You too, man. Have a good one.
9: You are welcome. It's Triple M Strip Sessions. Here is Phil Collins now, Sussudio on Triple M.

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0: It's Goanna on Triple M's 50K No Repeat Workday. Coming up after one, do not go anywhere. Three artists we've already played today. If it's the same song, get on that standby list for $50,000. But it's all about our main man, Tex Walker, today, Triple M's Rude Dits and Laws, announcing his retirement. What a career he's had. So many amazing moments, of course, on the field and off it with Triple M's Rude Dits and Laws. And who could forget that one time where we got him, we pranked him good.
1: Just in, the AFL has issued a memo to clubs to crack down on so-called fake goal celebration, where players are seen to be celebrating goals that were behinds in an attempt to persuade the goal umpire. Adelaide Crows and Triple M's own Taylor Walker could be issued with an official warning.
2: What, are we serious?
3: Were you trying to influence the goal umpire or not?
2: But he was right there. He was standing underneath the goalpost. You've just completely made that. You've got Sean Maynard to fake news. That is fake news.
0: So many amazing moments with Big Texan, so we cannot wait to have him live in studio tomorrow. Tex Walker, 10 past 7 on Triple M's Rudits and Lodge. You don't want to miss it.
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6: 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Just getting reports of a crash, Elizabeth South on Main North Road, heading south at John Rice Avenue, and slow traffic in all directions for a road closure due to flooding in Mawson Lakes on Port Wakefield Road between the Salisbury Highway and the Dry Creek Ram. 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That's the latest traffic on Adelaide's 104.7 Triple M.
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19: G'day, Shane Jacobson here. Are you ready for summer? The Bureau says Adelaide's in for a scorcher, but not for Helen from Holden Hill. The Spectre Nano ceramic tint she got at Tintacar for a new hatchback will block out the worst of it with expert installation and a lifetime warranty. 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
23: Hi there, I'm Matthew Layton. Wild weather has turned deadly after a tree came down on a car at a popular snow resort. The passenger died at Mount Buller in Victoria while the woman behind the wheel was taken to hospital with serious injuries. A roadside suitcase that sparked fears of a suspicious death has turned out to contain a lifelike doll. It was found near O'Allen in New South Wales, with police initially believing the contents were a woman's remains. The government's bulk billing boost appears to be picking up speed, with more GP visits now free. Across Australia, the rate rose to 84.1% in the June quarter, led by a sharp jump in the NT.
24: It means that people are going to the doctor or going back to the doctor when they need to, rather than when they feel they can find the $50 or $60 to pay a gap fee.
23: Health Minister Mark Butler there on 7. And Laneway Festival is shrinking its 2027 tour, taking a break from Adelaide and Perth, as organisers blame the huge logistical strain of cramming shows across Australia and New Zealand.
5: Triple M Adelaide. Sport.
23: Taylor Walker has fought back the emotion while reflecting on his decision to retire from AFL. The Adelaide great says wearing the Crows jersey's been an honour.
25: After 19 seasons, this is going to be my final year as an AFL footballer. When I arrived here as a skinny kid from Broken Hill, I never imagined where this journey would take me.
23: Tex there finishing up at season's end, and Geelong says it's standing by its player welfare processes as the club prepares its response to an AFL Please Explain letter.
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23: Strong wind warning today for Adelaide Metro waters. Showers across the city, dropping to a low of 9 tonight. Showers increasing tomorrow and a top of 6. 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

0: Good times and greatest hits. Triple M's 50K No Repeat Workday with Seal coming up. We've got Queen, INXS, John Mellencamp. You don't want to miss it. And if you did miss it a little earlier, Adelaide Crows legend Tex Walker has announced his retirement. 19 seasons. He spoke to the media a little earlier, thanking the club, his family, and of course you, the Crows fan.
1: To our supporters, thank you. You've shared every high and every low with me over the past 19 years. Your passion, loyalty, and belief in this footy club is something I've never taken for granted. And it has been an absolute privilege to wear this jumper in front of you.
0: He really is a superstar and always fun on Triple M's Rooted to Loz. And he will be live in studio tomorrow, 7:10. You don't want to miss it on Triple M.

0: let's see how Triple M's census of your favourite artists is coming along. Hi, Mr. Mellencamp.
1: Yeah.
0: Just from the Triple M census, couple of questions. Where were you born?
1: Well, I was born in a small town.
0: Great.
1: I live in a small town.
0: Yep, no, I gathered.
1: My parents live in the same small town.
0: Yeah, no, that's okay. We got other questions too. Employment.
1: My town is a small town.
0: Okay, yeah, can you be more specific?
1: I'm a damn small town.
0: Yeah, small town, we get it. Could you just answer the... Oh, forget it.
1: It's cheated in
0: Thank
1: in
0: you
1: a
0: for
1: small
0: your time.
1: Town.
0: Wacko.

Good times and greatest hits, and Adelaide's number one breakfast show lives right here, Triple M's Rudits and Loz. Tomorrow morning, we'll be joined by Tex Walker. He's just announced his retirement. But we heard from Roo just before. You'll find out his first question next on Triple M.

0: It's In Excess on your home of Triple M's Rudits and Laws. Adelaide's number one breakfast show will be joined by, well, one of the greatest crows ever, who just announced his retirement a little earlier, the one and only Tex Walker. Keegan caught up with Roo a little earlier to find out what they'll talk about tomorrow morning when Tex joins the show.
1: When did you decide? Why did you decide? How hard was it? What are you going to do to get the best out of the boys over the next 6 or 7 weeks? That's the exciting bit that Crows fans would want to know, I think. I mean, we know how good a player he's been. We know he's arguably the best two-sided player, you know, perhaps over 6'4" in the history of the game, I would have thought.
0: We'll talk about his retirement, and always a laugh when Tex Walker joins Triple M's Rudits and Laws. It's happening tomorrow morning, 7:10 on Triple M.
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0: 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And even bigger on Triple M's Rush Hour, brought to you by Leica, glorious dog food for glorious dog poo. You got JB, Billy, Rabsy. How are you, my friend?
1: Oh, it's a sad day. One of our very, very favourites, the Texan, has announced his retirement. Hopefully for Crows fans, he goes out with the ultimate prize in winning a premiership at the end of the season. But a Crows legend, an AFL legend, he's kicked the most goals for the club. We love the Texan. Congratulations on a great career. And as I said, hopefully a few more games and he can bow out as a premiership star. We'll be touching on the Texan's retirement today on the Rush Hour with Damo, of course, who will have all the latest footy news, plus his positives and negatives from round 22. And what about this? Big Jock Landale, the Australian NBA star for the Atlanta Hawks, is going to be in studio as well. So a massive, massive Rush Hour to kick off your week.
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4: 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Just getting reports of a crash, Elizabeth Grove on Main North Road heading south at John Rice Avenue, and a burst water main, Elizabeth Park on Yorktown Road at Butterfield Road. 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
27: Good afternoon, I'm Matthew Layton. Police will contact two men who were left distressed after finding a suitcase they feared contained human remains. The discovery near Goulburn in New South Wales sparked a homicide investigation before officers confirmed it was actually a lifelike doll. Superintendent Linda Bradbury says the pair were shaken.
28: They were affected yesterday and we will be in touch to let them know that, you know, it was not human remains.
27: Aviation investigators say the focus after a near collision between planes at Sydney Airport is making the system safer, not working out who's at fault. Borrowers are bracing for the Reserve Bank's next call, with rates expected to hold at 4.35%, while Westpac reports weaker mortgage demand. And a heavyweight battle is shaping up over where the 2028 NRL Grand Final could be played. WA wants in if Pope Leo's planned Sydney visit forces the game out, while Queensland Premier David Crisafulli is already making the case for the Sunshine State.
3: Triple M Adelaide. Sport.
27: The Cats board has met over the AFL's concussion waiver. Please explain. Geelong president Grant McCabe says the club will submit its response by the end of tomorrow, detailing how it handled what he calls a complex matter. And an emotional Tex Walker says it's been an honour to pull on the Crows jumper after confirming his retirement at the end of this season.
29: While my playing career is coming to an end, I'll always be grateful that the kid from Broken Hill got the chance to live out a dream as a Crow.
3: Mannix are the Smannix.
27: Strong wind warning today for Adelaide metro waters. Showers across the city dropping to a low of 9 tonight. Showers increasing tomorrow and a top of 16. 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
1: Honey and Josh.
2: Yes, Nathan Hindmarsh, rugby league legend, steps into the shoes of Louisa Claire Daldin for today's show.
3: Yeah, not very big shoes to fill.
4: Tiny little shoes.
3: Petite.
4: Like ones that would go on, you know, like a wooden dole. You know?
3: Yes.
4: Would slip on.
3: They'll probably slip on my big toe at the moment, just by itself.
4: What's happening with your big toe?
3: A little bit of gout. I've officially given up. I'm giving up on life. I am. I'm giving up.
4: But, mate, do you reckon it is gout or do you reckon it might
3: No,
4: be?
3: I think it's an old war injury.
4: Okay.
3: Yeah. I tried running the other day for the first time and it's flared up. So I believe it could be just an old war. I've had two operations on this big toe.
4: Well, mate, it's probably not then. It's probably not gout.
3: Yeah, I'm hoping it's not. But I went to the doctor and he said gout.
4: Yeah, but you want to know why?
3: Because then he hand the script out.
4: Yeah. And but he knows you love a beer. You love a bit of seafood.
3: I do.
4: So he's probably just assuming, which is not good for a doctor. Maybe change the doctor.
3: Yeah, I might actually, because he didn't even think about sending me for an x-ray. And as I said, I've had a couple of ops on this big toe. Mm. I had a bit of turf toe during my career and a bit of, you know, arthritis clean out.
4: So I think he's a bit judgy.
3: I think he could be lazy.
4: I think he's lazy. He's judgmental. He's just assuming you've got gout.
3: It wasn't red or swollen. It's just a joint that always gets gout for other people, and he's just going gout. He's just going straight to gout.
4: Took one look at you.
3: And I swear, if I didn't mention that it may have been gout, he wouldn't have even thought of gout.
4: You've essentially done his job.
3: Yeah.
2: You said it first.
3: I said, is it gout, Doc? And he's gone, it's gout.
2: He had somewhere to be.
4: Somewhere to be, mate.
3: Yeah, get out.
2: Maybe he said get out and you heard gout.
3: Yeah, get out.
4: Mm. Now,
3: and listen, I had gout in the other foot.
4: You have?
3: It'll be gout.
4: Hey, much like gout, that was very quick.
2: Very good.
4: And that's what we love in this show.
2: That's the sort of thing you can come to expect.
4: That's right.
2: Speaking of medical issues.
4: Yes.
2: Should we check in on Lulu?
4: I think so, mate.
2: Recovering.
4: She's off crook with the wisdom out. No.
3: She's not crook.
4: She's off sook. Yeah. And let's check in on her.
2: Let's check in. Let's call her boyfriend, Lockie Wumpy. So. Yep. Next on Lou and Josh with Hindy.

0: McCain. Lewin Jarch on Triple M, but Nathan Hindy-Hindmarsh of rugby league icon fame is on the show, filling in for our lovely Lou, who's out crook, recovering.
1: Yep. Well, she got four of the wisdoms out, you know, all four at once. Not great for Lulu because not the wisest of owls in the first place.
2: No.
1: And now the more wisdom has been taken out. Mine got taken out at 18, so I lost all my wisdom then.
2: Yeah, I was 21.
1: So I'm just used to not being wise.
2: Yeah. Were yours infected or just growing the wrong way?
1: Growing the wrong way.
2: Me and mine were infected. I kept getting infected. Well, teeth.
1: Yeah,
2: and I'm
1: really?
2: A good brusher. Just sore teeth.
1: Yeah, flosser?
2: I don't want to get them out. Yeah, I'm a flosser.
1: Yeah, same.
2: Yeah.
1: You?
0: I've still got them. Never had them out.
1: Really?
0: So I could be heading... And
2: I think,
0: lose weight
2: I think
0: at
2: once
0: some point.
2: Puberty hits, I think that's when it all
1: that
2: changes.
1: That will change for you, mate. Yeah. Your body will start to change, buddy. Yeah. And yeah. But if you ever need to talk, we're here for you.
0: Yeah, that's okay.
2: Been there, done that, mate.
1: Yeah.
0: There'll be some positives too to the whole puberty thing, right?
1: Yeah, heaps.
0: Okay, cool.
1: You know, you won't even get that emotional or anything. Your hormones won't be out of balance.
0: Great.
1: We thought
2: your teeth out.
1: Yeah. We thought we'd get a little update on Lulu, just for the listeners to see how they are. So we've got her betrothed, Wumps, Lockie on the line. How are you, Big Rig?
3: I'm going well, boys. How are we?
1: No, really well, mate. More important.
3: A joint falling apart without Lulu or what?
1: Oh, gee whiz. It's just gone.
2: It has gone backwards a little bit.
1: Yeah. And backwards a little bit, and then just from strength to strength to strength. Like 400 to 300 steps. It's crazy. Mate, how is the darling?
3: Look, I'll give it to you straight.
1: Please do.
3: There's no lies here. She's actually been pretty impressive, to be honest. The one thing I will say is, or the couple things, I didn't realise having your wisdom teeth out would affect your legs and arms working. That's one thing. And secondly, I now know, Hindy and Jarch, how you feel as fathers. It's work.
1: Oh, mate, as a father, you know what I'm picturing, Wumps? I'm picturing your house to be not dissimilar to like a Civil War medic tent. You know, they bring someone in with their legs blown off from cannon, just being cannon fodder, screaming and in bed.
3: A little like that.
1: Wailing.
3: There's been a lot of trips back and forth from the fridge with their little ice pack, but... He's in good spirits, put it that way.
1: Good, mate, good.
2: Was there much bleeding after?
1: Yeah.
3: I think she's been pretty good, to be honest. No playing around those new stitches that she's got at the back. So I think currently going well. A little update on Wednesday. She goes in for a little update with the dentist. So
1: okay.
3: I think they'll let us know. But she's been pretty good. So I think she's pretty keen to be back in and helping you guys out.
1: Fair, mate. We do miss her, but let's get down to brass tacks, Wumps. I popped over Saturday.
3: You did?
2: I heard about this.
1: Bought her some bone broth. You know, I thought, I'm going to go and help my mate. She's in the wars. I know that, you know, she can be a bit of a...
2: That's what good mates do.
1: That's what we do.
2: Yeah.
1: I wanted to help her, so I bought her over some bone broth. And Wumps was just having to be there, which was an added bonus for me. And an added bonus for you, mate. And we thought, well, she's on some painkillers. Why don't we let her rest?
2: Okay. Yeah.
1: We'll give her a rest. I was a little bit peckish, and they're close to a nice pub. So,
2: what day was this?
1: This was Saturday.
2: Oh, okay. Yeah. And what roughly what time?
1: This was around midday, Wumps.
2: Beautiful
3: was
2: time.
3: That.
2: Yeah. Yep. Beautiful time
3: good
2: to
3: weather.
2: Catch up. Yeah.
1: Beautiful time. Can I just say, birds were chirping, sun was shining.
2: Now
1: we got a little carried away, didn't we, buddy?
3: We did. Look,
1: just
3: steaks were flowing, the beers were going down nice.
1: They were.
3: And we even might have dabbled in the VIP area, the pokies room.
1: Well, we did. And listen, gamble responsibly.
2: Of course.
0: Yeah, of course.
1: We were supposed to go for about an hour. Now, keep in mind, I've had a new son. And my wife was at home. We got back about 5 hours later.
2: Was this unplanned? Was it planned or unplanned?
3: It was spare of the moment.
1: It was spare of the moment.
2: Okay, spare of the moment are usually the best sessions you can have.
3: They're the best ones.
2: They are. They definitely are. As men in this room at the moment, the unplanned drinking sessions are always the best.
1: We were giddy little children.
2: And in some moments you kind of feel a little bit guilty at moments where you go, should I be at home with my young child and my wife?
1: Yeah.
2: Or should I be at home with my my partner who's ill.
1: Yeah.
2: And then you go, what? Let's have another schooner and we'll think about it later.
1: We'll cross that bridge. Good anyway, was she happy, mate? Or was she okay?
3: She's great.
1: Great.
4: Hello.
1: Hey, Lulu. Oh, she probably didn't even know.
4: Hi.
2: That piercing sound.
4: I can't open my mouth too much, so you guys will be really happy to know that it's nice and quiet in the house at the moment.
1: Oh, thank lucky wums. Now, we miss you, doll, but we do have to wrap this up. Good to talk to you.
4: Okay, miss you guys. Love you. Love you guys.
5: Love you, Lou.
1: Love you.
4: Love you.
0: Thanks, wums. And, of course, drink responsibly. Gamble responsibly.
1: Of course.
0: All of the above. Right here on Triple M.

0: On Triple M, you're listening to Lou and Jarch. Lou is recovering from her wisdom teeth getting taken out. And Nathan Hindmarsh of Rugby League Parramatta Eels legend fame is in the studio with us.
1: Correct.
2: It's great to be here.
1: Mate, it's really lovely to have you here. Deep breath. You've just played your first round of Scrow.
2: I have.
1: He's just won.
2: Well, let the audience know. Like, can you say it with a bit of excitement?
0: Yeah, it's actually one of the great wins.
1: Scrow is where we throw scrunched up paper into a bin. Hindy's come in and just stolen the win from straight under me.
2: First game ever, coming up against champions of the game.
1: Well, the number one in the world, mate.
2: Number one in the world, see, and I've just come in. I've had to use the King Scrow.
1: Correct.
0: Yeah, and it's like an instant win.
1: Yep. You win the day.
0: It's one of the great dramatic sporting moments.
1: It was actually pretty phenomenal, mate. So well done.
2: I've lost grand finals. I've lost origins. This is my first competition win in anything.
1: Do you know?
2: In anything.
1: Do you know? We do to a medal ceremony as well. So you've got a ceremony.
2: I've been looking forward to that.
0: Yeah. It's coming up.
2: Can I take it home?
1: No.
2: Is it made of chocolate?
1: It isn't, unfortunately. I will get you one that's made of chocolate.
2: Beautiful.
1: I digress. I've got a bit of a yarn for you.
2: Fire away.
1: So, great catches, classic catches. As a nation, I think we love this sort of stuff. Tremendous catches. You see them at the cricket. You see ones in baseball. People holding trays of beer. Holding babies, one hand catches. It's a sight for sore eyes. We always love it. Have you ever seen a bloke catch a shoe mid-roller coaster ride?
2: Can't say I have, no.
1: I have, and we have some audio of it. If we could play that, please.
3: Oh, my God, I got it! I got it! I got the shoe! Yeah! I got hit in the face and caught a shoe! Whose shoe do I have?
1: So there's a video. He's about probably three-quarters of the way down the roller coaster. Someone at the front clearly didn't tie their shoes properly.
2: What size shoe was it? Was it an adult shoe, kid shoe? Not that it matters.
1: It was an adult's ASICS.
2: Or ASICS?
1: Yep.
2: Mm.
1: Shout out.
2: good friends at ASICS.
1: Yeah, good friend at ASICS. We're hoping for some free shoes to be thrown at us. Mate, the shoe comes flying off the front. They're going down into a bit of a dip. Obviously, the poor bloke, he catches it with his face first and then regathers the shoe. And then at the end of the ride, he's sort of going, I've got the shoe. Whose shoe is this? And there's two girls at the front.
2: You're lucky you caught it, because that could have been the start of the day for that person who lost the shoe.
1: Exactly right.
2: If you're getting around Disneyland or the theme park with one shoe.
1: No good.
2: The amount of people that say, well, you got one shoe.
1: Yeah, that's right.
2: By the end of the day, you get sick of asking.
1: It would be annoying, wouldn't it?
2: Yeah, wouldn't it?
1: But it's a tremendous catch. It's a tremendous catch.
2: It's like Fabio. No, he didn't catch anything. He got a bird to the face.
1: Fabio. The long hair.
2: Long-haired bloke.
1: Was that on a roller coaster?
2: Front seat of a roller coaster. I think he got a pelican to the face.
1: And that's what made him so handsome before that.
0: Hated when you knock his nose around perfectly.
1: But it got me thinking.
0: Mm.
1: 133.53. Great catches. The greatest catches that you've seen or you've done.
0: Performed.
2: Can we talk about catches? It have to be something you've caught in your hands, or can it be something you've caught? Or could it be something?
1: The flu.
2: Yeah, you know, maybe.
0: Would that be one of the great catches?
1: Yeah, a really bad strain of the flu.
2: Could it be the fact you've batted overs and you've caught yourself a great catch in the relationship department?
1: Oh, okay.
0: Yeah, because they say she's a catch.
2: She's a catch. Yeah.
1: I'm willing to open it up.
0: Yeah.
1: Absolutely.
0: Any kind of great catch, we'll take
1: it. Tremendous catch. We'll
0: 133.53. Lou and Jarch, Hindy filling in for Lou.
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31: Lou and Judge.
0: Yeah, Lou and Judge. Or it's Hindy, Nathan Hindmarsh of NRL legend fame. And Judge, today, give us a call on 133353. We want to know your greatest catches of all time.
1: Based on the fact that a bloke caught a shoe on a roller coaster, one of the great catches. It was one of the great catches of all time. Albeit with his face then into his hands. Doesn't matter.
2: Doesn't matter. He caught it.
1: He caught it.
2: And returned it.
1: And returned it in due process. We've got John on the line. John, mate, what was your great catch?
32: I'm on the back of my mate's motorbike.
1: Yep.
32: Hurtling along at about 100K.
1: Yep.
32: We're being doubled. I just tilted my head out to the left just to see what was coming up. The wind got under my sunglasses. and flipped off my face. I threw up my left hand and caught them.
2: What a catch.
1: What a catch.
2: What a catch.
1: It's a
32: then we nearly ran off the road because of doing that. I made the motorbike wobble.
1: Oh, perfect. Hey, worth it for the sunnies, mate. Probably from the most recent servo stop.
32: Brand new Ray-Bans.
2: Oh, well, not the Ray-Bans.
1: Yeah, that makes sense. Thanks, John.
0: That is incredible. Okay. Let's hear from more of you next. 133353. We want to know the greatest catches of all time. And I think there was one that happened in Adelaide, even like an Aussie, that one of the greatest catches in the world.
1: Yeah, we want to
0: hear from next as well.
1: Yep, 100%.
0: Let's get that. 133353, Lou and Jarch on Triple M.

0: Lua Judge on Triple M. Nathan Hindy Hindmarsh filling in for Lou this afternoon with us. And 133353 is the number. We want to hear about your greatest catches of all time.
1: We do indeed, because a bloke caught a shoe mid roller coaster ride. Shoe came off the front, he's down the back, boom, face plant, catch, tremendous.
2: I'm going to say probably not. I'm going to try not debunking it, but it's smacked him fair in the face or the chest first, hasn't it?
1: Of course it has. Which look, so it does. It takes the sting out of
2: I'm
1: it.
2: I'm glass half empty here.
1: Yeah. I know. I'm with you though. It does
2: gravity helps,
0: but to control it after you've taken it to the face.
2: Yeah.
0: You know, he's probably dizzy.
1: Maybe it's more impressive.
0: You know.
1: Because the shoe to the face.
0: I'm team that guy.
2: You don't want anything to the face.
1: No.
2: Especially a shoe.
1: Correct. Like it wasn't a Timberland. Now, we've got some callers. Great catches. Danny, talk to us, mate.
3: G'day, guys. First of all, love the show. I'm in miserable Melbourne today and it's raining and ridiculous. But anyway.
1: Thanks, big fella.
3: No worries. Look, our second child, my wife, was in hospital for the second day. Got up off the bed with my son in her arms, and as she got up, she got a dizzy spell. She had a dizzy spell and dropped him, and as she did, I fell to my knees and caught him before he hit the ground.
0: Wow. Oh,
2: Danny, that's awesome. That is awesome.
1: That arguably one of the most important and great catches.
2: Danny, did it ever go through your mind, do I catch my wife or do I catch my son?
1: Yeah.
3: I went for the son first because I thought, you know, he's younger. He's still not going to live.
1: Yeah. Well, mate, yeah, dad dropped me and regretted it for the rest of his life. Well, it turned out the way I am. Matt, talk to us, mate.
4: Yeah, good hard catch. To top that one, isn't it?
1: But maybe you can.
4: Long time listener, first time caller.
0: Good on you, Matt.
4: We were out at Chef Wong in Huntingdale having some nice yum cha for lunch.
1: Mm.
4: The wind's blowing a gale. My mate ended up catching the umbrella out of the middle of the table with his left hand and still eating dumplings in his right hand. Shout out to Corey.
1: A regular Mary Poppins, just at Yum Cha, you know, the umbrella.
0: Yeah.
1: Not my best, not my worst, but we work through it.
0: Far from your worst.
1: Hold on.
2: That was pretty bad.
1: It was pretty bad. I'm trying to think of a yum cha pun in relation to Mary Poppins now. Can't do it.
0: Should we go to Paul?
1: Let's go to Paul.
2: Yeah. Paul, hey, tell guys. Us, mate, what was your best catch?
5: Oh, mate, I was flogging along. I was on the back of a jet ski. My mate was hooting along, and he decided to do something that didn't work out too well for us. Anyway, when we hit the water, my watch unclipped, and for somehow, I just immediately spread my fingers out and just caught the watch on the end of my hand. It was... I don't know what happened. I'm underwater. I just felt the watch go, and I thought, I just spread my hand out, up. The first thing I done before having a breath was clip the watch back up.
1: Unbelievable.
2: Well, what sort of watch was it, Paul? Must have been expensive.
1: Has to have been.
5: I bought it on a skiing trip in Switzerland with my dad. It meant a lot to me.
1: Okay, well, that's great. That's
2: It meant a lot to you. It had sentimental value. I get it.
1: Yeah.
2: And I like how you spread your fingers, too.
5: Only to lose the same watch in Kakadu 4 years later.
0: Oh, no.
2: Crocodile bit your arm off.
1: All right, now, better than spreading your fingers and catching your mate.
0: Now, we've got to hear from Dave. We've got Dave here who the reputation precedes it here. Apparently one of the great catches in the Adelaide Hills. Dave, talk to us.
6: Hey, guys. How you going?
1: Good, Dave. How are you? Now, this is going a bit viral online, mate. Spin us your yarn.
6: Yeah, well, it's just, mate, Paulie... disappeared in the middle of a shout. And I've gone to try and track him down, and someone said he's trying to catch a bird in the bottle shop. So
2: you mean like flying bird?
1: Yeah, not picking up chicks.
6: So I thought I can go down and have a bit of a laugh at this. And walked in and said, you're not going to catch this bloody thing. Come inside, it's your shout. And I went to walk out the door, and the bird flew at me, and I just jumped and caught it.
2: It's you've got to see it. It's impressive video.
1: It is very impressive.
2: Dave's just stuck the arm up. The bird's gone boom straight in the mitt. How's that? They've all gone up. Umpire's put his finger up. You're out.
1: Yeah. That's right. In the air.
2: Yes.
1: Mate, have you seen any benefits from such a brilliant catch? You know, has anyone been shouting?
6: I have.

0: seen quite a bit, actually. It's been very lucky. Coopers have come in and done the Aussie Legends and
1: awesome.
0: Gave me some free tartans, third in hand, and ponied up some wine.
1: Mate.
2: Okay.
0: Yeah, it's been pretty good. It's just been a bit of a laugh with all the boys. Like, it's gone so far as the UK and the US now, so it's...
1: Wow.
0: Yeah, definitely gotten the distance out of it.
1: Well, if you want free beers, everyone, get out there, start catching pigeons.
3: Catch a bird.
2: No, it was that easy.
0: I think you'd have to one-upmanship. You'd have to get something a bit bigger than a bug.
1: Yeah, wedgie.
4: Like a falcon.
1: Yeah. Wedge tail.
2: Good on you, Dave.
1: Thanks, Dave.
2: It is Hindy and Judge. So we got no Lou. So we're going to do you versus you next.
1: Oh, interesting.
2: Quiz. 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
2: 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We're chucking some movie tickets too.
1: Sounds pretty Amaysim to me.
8: Stop it.
1: I can't help it.
8: Oh.
1: That's what I do here, mate. It's not great, but we push through it.
2: We just sort of live with it.
8: I'll ignore it. Yeah. I'll ignore it.
2: It's best to just accept that that's how we live.
8: That's,
2: we just live with it.
8: I'm happy to go along with anything. I'm new here. So. Okay.
1: Well, Amaysim news.
8: It's like when you go to your mate's house for the first time.
1: And you're polite.
8: And you're polite and the parents ask you, would you like a glass of water? And you're dying of thirst.
1: You say no.
8: No, thank you.
1: I always do
8: and
1: that.
8: And you go to the bathroom and you're under the sink.
1: They're like, you're hungry, mate? Yeah. I'm like, no, not at all. Just literally starving. Like we were going to put them out somehow. Anyway, Mel and Tom, this is we've got you both on the line.
2: Mm.
1: This is a different version. This is you versus you because we don't have a Lou here. So we thought we'd put you together to verse each other. How are you both?
18: Good. Yourself?
20: Howdy,
1: very
20: howdy.
1: Well. Howdy, howdy.
20: Let's get rowdy.
1: Oh, Tom, ooh, loving the energy. What's your little rhyme, Mel?
18: I don't have one. I'm just hoping to not be a dumb
1: one.
18: Person.
1: Yeah, okay. I don't have one. Hoping not to be dumb. Pretty rhymey.
2: Yeah.
1: You accidentally had a rhyme. I'm going to read the questions. Now, it still is first to answer gets the point. There's no need to buzz in with your name. All right? I'm sure we'll be able to tell the difference between Tom and Mel. Mel.
18: I hope so.
1: Fingers crossed. Mel, you ready?
18: Yes.
1: Rowdy howdy, Tom, are you ready?
20: Do it, mate.
2: Oh, yeah.
8: I like it. It's pumped.
1: Well, in that case, you versus you begins in 3, 2. Now! Name the former radio star who launched his new live show today.
20: Cole Sandlin.
1: Correct. Originally, Amazon only sold what kind of product?
2: Name some answers.
20: Online product.
1: Oh, books. Great answer, books, online products. That's kind of technically correct. It's Justin Theroux's birthday today. Who's his famous ex-wife?
18: I have no idea who that is.
1: Friends.
18: Rachel.
1: Oh,
18: John Anderson.
20: Jennifer Aniston.
1: Did you get Mel?
8: Mel.
1: Which Panthers player has just been signed to the PNG Chiefs?
20: I'll follow footy.
18: I don't either.
1: If you get in trouble, you say,
8: Toto.
1: It would be Brian Toto. How many compartments do cows have in their stomach?
18: Two.
20: Six.
1: Getting it in between that.
18: Four. Three.
1: Correct. Correct, Mel. Chrome, Safari, Firefox, and Explorer.
2: No.
1: Types of what?
20: Internet browsers.
1: Yes, correct.
2: All evil.
1: Which hemisphere is Australia located in?
20: Southern.
1: Correct. Northern. What is the August birthstone?
18: Amethyst emerald.
1: Nah.
20: Sapphire.
1: I've never even heard of this.
18: Opal.
1: It's a peridot.
2: There no you idea. Go.
1: How many players are on each side of the net in beach volleyball?
18: Three. Seven.
20: Four.
2: Less.
18: Four.
2: Less.
20: Six.
2: Less
20: than four.
2: Less
20: than four.
1: Yeah, Tom.
2: Tom,
1: oh, God. Less than four. Six. Scurvy is caused by a lack of this vitamin.
18: D.
1: C. Z. Ooh.
2: What's the that might score be. Here? Yeah. Is that?
1: Mel
2: just got the wins.
1: Tom four.
18: In, Tom.
8: Tom Bass.
1: Great word.
18: You just got to throw guesses.
1: Collectively, you answered 9 out of 10. Pretty good. You should be a trivia team.
18: Way to go. We're a good team, mate.
1: Yeah.
2: All right.
8: There's something going on there.
1: This is flirtatious.
8: Is it? They're not? Okay.
1: What? Is that what you're thinking?
8: I'm thinking, yeah.
1: Yeah, I think they...
8: I think they may know each other.
1: I think they impressed each other. If they don't know each other, they definitely impressed each other.
2: An enemies to lovers story like no other.
1: Correct.
8: You versus you. A good book.
2: Yeah.
1: On Amazon first.
2: Yeah. On Lou and Judge with Hindy filling in today. Hour of Power coming up next.
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23: 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Triple M traffic starts with Adelaide's biggest delays, and after the heavy rain yesterday, the Wakefield Road closed between the Salisbury Highway and the Dry Creek Bradford Borsa Lakes due to flooding. We've also got a road closure in Paracombe. That's due to a rock slide gorge road between Corkscrew Road and Torrens Hill Road. Lights out to Ochi Road, North East Road, Hempstead Gardens and Montague Road, Fairfax Road in Ingle Farm. 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Doors Plus, no fuss. That's the latest traffic on Adelaide's 104.7 Triple M.
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40: 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You got it? You know the feeling? 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It's not your ordinary piano bar. Sing along to your song, all night, every Saturday. A live piano player's on the keys and the whole room's on vocals. 8 till 8 at Piano on Hindley. at the Black Bull Hotel.
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25: Good afternoon, Rosanna Mangiarelli here with your news headlines. Crows legend Taylor Walker has announced he'll retire at the end of the season. In an emotional address at West Lakes, the 36-year-old thanks staff, his teammates and family. Tex has played 316 games and kicked a club record 706 goals to date. A massive clean-up's underway after heavy rain lashed the city and regional centres. Emergency crews have been inundated with hundreds of calls for help, mostly for minor flooding. Two cars were swept away in floodwaters at Hillier. A man has died in a freak accident in Mount Buller after a tree crashed onto a car. The female driver is taken to hospital in a serious condition. New South Wales police have been left red-faced after mistaking a lifelike doll for a dead body. It was dumped in a suitcase and initially sparked a murder probe. And Christopher Nolan's Odyssey has become his biggest movie ever, racking up more than $1.1 billion at the box office.
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25: Crows forward Darcy Fogarty is expected to make a return to face the Dockers on Saturday night after serving his three-game ban. Port Adelaide hosts a red-hot Melbourne on Saturday night. Jason Horne-Francis is still a chance of playing after avoiding a serious knee injury. Carlton's surging towards a wildcard finals finish after they crushed St Kilda's hopes by 44 points at Marvel last night. And Adelaide United hosts Vietnamese champions Kong and Hanoi FC in a Champions League playoff tomorrow night.
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10: Casey Trelaw here. Skies should remain mostly dry over the city tonight. Showers could kick off again in the early hours of tomorrow morning. Higher chance of showers tomorrow night. A low of 9, top of 17. For Adelaide's best news, sport and weather, watch 7 News at 6.
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0: 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It's Triple M's
1: Honey and Judge.
2: Yes, of course, Lou off unwell today, recovering from getting her wisdom teeth out. So we have got NRL legend Nathan Hindy Hindmarsh filling in, and there is an hour of power to come.
3: Oh, mate, it's been a fun hour.
4: It's been a great hour.
3: Well, one of the best. Arguably, Dowden out of a job after this.
4: Possibly.
3: Yeah.
4: I like this. I like the, and I don't know if this is politically correct, but I do like the all-male connection in here.
3: This feels, is it's
4: just
3: a boys
4: does it feel right?
3: Yeah. Even though Lou is one of the fellas.
4: I know.
3: In a sense.
4: Yeah, in a sense, without being a fella.
3: Yeah. But this is, how are you feeling about it?
4: It's just a sausage fest in here at the moment. Yeah.
2: It feels right. Couldn't do it every day.
3: Oh. What?
2: Well.
3: Oh.
4: Okay. Oh, well, fair enough.
3: Oh, okay, mate. Right. We'll go and bugger ourselves.
4: Hello, Pringle.
3: She is. We get it, mate.
4: There we go. We get it.
2: Would you prefer to do it every day?
3: Oh, well, I could do this every day.
2: Oh, okay. Sorry.
4: There are some things you can do every day, and this will be one of them.
2: Yeah. Okay. I'll call Lou. I'll let her know.
3: Could you?
2: Yeah.
3: I don't want to have to make that.
2: No, I'll make it. For you because of the friendship. And
4: I'll do it.
2: Yeah, you should do it because me and Lou are developing a bit of an out of work friendship as well.
3: Yeah.
4: Okay.
2: A bit awkward for me.
4: I'm happy to go to a house if you want me to.
3: Well,
4: out the front, megaphone.
3: You know what? That actually would be good.
4: Mm.
3: Yeah, you know what? I'll join you.
2: Yeah, I might come along, actually.
3: Okay, you've changed your tune.
2: It's
3: a little boys club.
2: Fun.
3: Yeah. Boys club out the front of the house, megaphone.
4: Sort of if we get boys clubs
3: That's
4: anymore.
3: Correct.
4: The judge has got a kid.
3: Yeah.
4: Like, when do you get the chance to just, talk absolute shit?
3: good point, mate.
4: Yeah.
3: Speaking of absolute shit. We got a little bit of a census.
2: Oh, yeah.
3: Our Lou and Jarge census, now a Honey and Jarge census. We want to talk a bit about that coming up next.
2: Yes, we do. You can find out how many people are peeing in the shower.
3: Well, it's a sneak peek.
2: Well, the results might surprise you.
3: That's
2: what I'll say. Leave it there. Lou and Jarge with Hindy. Plays the Blue today on Triple M.

0: Lou and Jarch on Triple M. Today we're joined by rugby league legend Nathan Hindy-Hindmarsh, of course. And it's all thanks to Henry. 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
1: So, Hindy, I want to give you a bit of an insight. So, based on the census that is currently happening, we thought we would do our own little Lou and Jarch census, but just with the questions that the people want to answer.
2: Makes sense, yeah.
1: Sis.
2: Thank you. I see that.
1: Thanks. And that's the sort of brilliance.
2: Well. I'm just lucky I was here to witness that. I'm going to write that down, that one. Yeah.
1: Just get it tattooed on your lower back.
2: On your ass cheek. Yeah. Yeah, right next to me, World Cup one. Yeah.
1: So we did a bit of a census. Obviously, all to come out, but I thought we'd give the listeners a bit of a sneak peek into the census. And maybe you can guess the answer for me on this one.
2: Okay.
1: This question was, do you pee in the shower?
2: Oh.
1: What do you think, generally, the percentage was in our census?
2: Coming back from the census that was filled out, do you pee in the shower?
1: Yes.
2: It'll have to be more than 50%. Right. I'm just working on what's in my household and how many of us do it.
1: How many is that?
2: Well, I've got four boys.
1: Right.
2: And I know for a fact they all pee in the shower.
1: And do you?
2: On occasions. Mm. On occasions. It all depends. But more often than not, no, I'm a toilet. Back at footy training, always in the shower.
1: Yep.
2: Sometimes against one of the boys' legs.
1: Yeah, of course.
2: You know, that's just because that's what you did.
1: That's
2: because they didn't know, because the water was the same temp.
1: Yeah.
2: So you'd be standing there and, you know, having a chat, or you're standing face to face, but you're peeing on them.
1: Yeah, that's right.
2: Yeah.
1: But so, also, and medicinally appropriate
2: for
1: because
2: tinea.
1: A lot of tinea.
2: Yes.
1: So what you're trying to do is essentially, you're essentially putting on a bandage of urine to their stinky feet.
2: It's not good for jock rot.
1: Right.
2: Okay, so if you get someone to pee on your jock rot.
1: Different story altogether.
2: Different story.
1: Yeah,
2: I tried it once. They did.
1: Yeah, got sued into oblivion, actually. Wasn't happy.
2: But, yeah, my boys are always, I'm going past their toilet every day going, I just know. And sometimes because their shower is not near where their toilet is, they've got to walk. I reckon they've gone from either the toilet peeing all the way to the shower, all across the floor, or vice versa.
1: Yeah,
2: it's just everywhere. Okay. It's everywhere, mate. So I'm going to say at least it's got to be in the 80 percentile. That's where I'm thinking 83%.
1: Hindy.
2: It's the shower. It's
1: 80%.
2: Oh, 80%.
1: I've said yes. You have absolutely crushed that. 10% have said no.
2: They're lying.
1: Another 10% have said sometimes. Now, I would argue that the sometimes category puts you into the yes.
0: Yeah.
2: Because you've done it, haven't you?
1: Yeah.
2: You do it sometimes. That means
1: sometimes.
2: Yes.
1: That means yes. So 90%.
2: Yeah. I kind of see that. Yeah. It's all piping, isn't it?
1: What?
2: It's all piping. It all goes to the same place.
1: Oh, right. Yeah, absolutely. Yeah, absolutely.
2: Do we have on the census if you're a male or female doing it? Because I'd like to know. That's what I'd like the breakdown on. Because everyone thinks it's just us blokes that pee in the shower.
1: We can confirm that a few ladies in the team certainly do.
3: Don't you? Little shower peers, aren't you?
1: So, what, you've just written no. You said yes in the pre-show meeting.
2: Who wrote
1: so.
2: No then? What? Who writes no out there?
1: I think that was Ash.
2: Ash. Ash, she pees in the shower.
1: But this is what we want to do. 133353. Hindy just nailed that percentage. I think that we get you to call 133353 and we'll just talk to you and we'll determine whether you're a shower pisser or not.
2: Yeah, we will work out just by the – do we get to ask questions?
1: We'll ask
0: We'll ask you some questions.
2: Yeah, we'll be good at this.
1: Their vibe, I think.
2: Yeah.
0: 133353. Whether you pee in the shower or not.
1: Or not.
0: Give us a call. Get psychoanalyzed by Hindy and Jarch next on Triple M.
1: Let's go. Hello.

0: Every weekday, 2 till 4 on Triple M, it is Lou and Jarch. Today, it is Jarch and Nathan Hindy Hindmarsh.
1: That is correct, my sweet friend. And we're talking before about our census. We've got a Lou and Jarch census. If you want to get involved in it, head to at Lou and Jarch.
0: Correct. Results coming tomorrow, so get there now.
1: Get there now so we can really get some great data. One of the questions was, do you pee in the shower? So this is a little bit of an insight. 80%. Well, technically,
2: we're going to say more. Yes,
1: said yes to doing it
2: because 80% said yes, they actually do, and there was a few that said I've done it
1: sometimes,
2: yeah,
1: which
2: so,
1: is yes.
2: So we've just bumped it to about 90%.
1: Yeah, about 90%.
2: Yes,
1: and then 10 no. So overwhelmingly, people do it. Now, what we wanted to do, we wanted to get some callers. So thanks for calling through, and suss you out to see whether you're a shower peer or not. Keep in mind that if the census results are accurate, this is going to be a pretty easy game. But you never know.
2: That's it. That's the glory of this.
1: All right. Let's start with Matt. Matt, how you going, mate?
3: Not too bad, mate. Yourself?
1: Yeah, good, thanks. So we're just going to ask you some questions, mate. Just get a real read on your personality. Favourite movie?
3: Oh, Wolf of Wall Street.
1: Okay.
2: Matthew, do you wear thongs?
3: No. Not a thong operator.
1: Interesting. Underwear or footwear?
3: Yeah, I wear both of them.
1: No, but I'm talking thong, mate.
2: Yeah,
3: Nah, definitely not underwear.
1: Okay, interesting. That's a good question, Hawani, though, because is he prone to tinny?
2: Well, that's the thing. Yeah.
1: Mate, how old are you?
3: 22.
2: Okay. In a relationship, Matthew?
3: No.
2: Living with mates?
3: Yes.
0: What do you reckon, boys?
2: Okay. Are we going pisser or non pisser?
1: I truly believe this is one of the best showers.
2: I'm going to say it doesn't feel like one to me.
1: Okay.
2: But that's just me. That's my feeling. See, you go with it. We'll go with your gut feeling.
1: You know how there are certain.
2: I'm new here.
1: Yeah, you are new. But listen, you know how there are certain signs that kids will grow up to be serial killers?
2: Is there?
1: You know what I mean? They're like, oh, you know, they did some really bad stuff.
2: They choked the family dog and all that sort of stuff.
1: Yeah. I feel like he's got every sign that he's a shower pisser.
2: Righto. Okay.
1: Matt, you pissing the shower?
3: 100%.
0: Yeah. Okay. That was too easy.
1: Every sign. Okay.
0: Nicola,
1: talk to us. How are you?
4: I'm good. How are you?
1: Yeah, good. What's your favourite thing to do on a Sunday morn?
4: Coffee on the front deck.
2: Okay. Sounds very mature, I'm going to say.
1: Very mature.
2: Like, yeah. Nicola, do you have pets?
4: I do. Yes, I've got a blue heeler.
2: Oh, that's.
1: Do you read?
4: I read biographies.
1: Ah, very mature. So, a woman of the world.
2: That's what I. Yeah.
1: Well, well traveled. Do you travel a bit?
4: No, too poor for that.
2: Okay.
4: I wish.
1: Okay.
2: Nicola, can I ask you this one? Do you shave your armpits?
4: I use an epilator.
1: I don't know what that is, Nicola, but I respect
2: that
1: the hustle.
2: It pulls the hair out.
1: Gotcha.
4: Yeah.
1: Okay.
2: I don't know how I know that, but I just...
1: I think we do. Nicola, you don't pee in the shower, do you?
4: I don't.
1: No.
0: What?
2: Oh. I haven't had it. So, hang on, let's get this.
1: I don't think she does.
2: Well, I'm thinking. I'm going with you. I don't think she does either.
1: No.
2: Someone has coffee on the front porch.
1: Biography. Reading,
2: yeah.
1: Very mature.
2: Has a blue heeler.
1: Blue heeler.
2: Blue heeler. People don't pee in the shower.
1: I've always said it.
0: What's the answer, Nicola?
4: I absolutely do.
1: Wow. That's a smatter.
0: There's just a chance that everyone does.
1: We should have just gone for yes because they're not upset.
0: All right, I think we've got time for one more quick one.
1: Okay, Beck. Hello. How are you?
5: G'day, good, how are you?
1: Good, you pee in the shower, Beck?
5: I can't tell you.
0: Well done.
2: Where are you from, Beck?
1: Yeah.
5: I am from regional Victoria.
1: Regional, the bush, okay. Are you in the outskirts, or are you in town?
5: Yeah, I'm in a town.
1: Okay.
2: Do you use a combustion fire at home?
5: No.
2: No.
1: Okay. Do you like going for long walks?
5: I don't mind it.
1: You don't mind it.
2: Do you have children, Beck?
5: We're in the weather, I do. I have two young children.
2: Two young children. Okay, so yeah. It's time poor.
1: Beck, Beck, I would say that you're a shower peer.
2: Yeah, Beck, are you a shower peer?
5: I am a shower peer.
1: Yes. Yeah, okay. You don't have time.
0: Everyone's just a shower peer.
2: This is ridiculous.
0: This is ridiculous. Oh, Lou and Judge on Triple M with Hindy filling in for Lou today. I'm putting you guys through a spelling bee up next.
2: Oh, no.
1: Oh, God.
2: Cat. C-A-T. Are the words?
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9: 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Triple M traffic starts with Adelaide's biggest delays. And after yesterday's heavy rain in Mawson Lakes, the Wakefield Road closed between the Salisbury Highway and the Dry Creek Ramp due to flooding there. A rock slide as well at Paracombe as Gorge Road closed between Corkscrew Road and Torrens Hill Road. And lights out to OG Road, Northeast Road, Hampstead Gardens. 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That's the latest traffic on Adelaide's 104.7 Triple M.
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0: 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It is Jarch and Hindy. Nathan Hindmarsh, rugby league legend, joining us for the show. And boys, you ready for a spelling bee?
1: We're a bit worried about this.
2: I'm not. Oh, I'm panicking. I'm panicking.
1: Just so you know, I was just saying, I got 42.7 in my HSC, which is the ATAR, I believe now, which is not good.
2: No, it's an HRC.
1: HSC.
0: You misspelled HSC.
1: Oh, gee. No, my UAI, that's what it was, a UAI.
2: No, that's a, isn't that a contraceptive device?
0: Sounds like it, yeah.
1: I can't even remember.
2: Back when I was doing it, it was a TER, which was tertiary entrance rank. Mm. I didn't do one. I just did my HSC, which was year 12 equivalent. I'm just going to stop.
1: Right, you know what? Let's stop.
2: I went to Moss Vale High School, Robertson Primary.
0: So currently going on is the Prime Minister's Spelling Bee, and Australian students in years 3 to 8 are competing in this free online competition from July to September.
1: Right.
0: And so there's 30 randomly generated words.
2: Mm.
0: I've got 15 of them here for you boys today.
1: Rattle.
0: Should we dive in?
1: We might as well, mate.
0: Okay, we'll start with you, Nathan, as our guest today.
2: Okay.
0: Your first word is unnecessary.
2: Oh. Can you put it in a sentence, please?
1: This is an unnecessary thing to do on a radio show.
0: Good job, Jarch.
2: Oh, no.
1: That is a tough one.
2: U. N. Is there another N?
0: It's up to you.
1: Oh.
2: Nah, U N E.
0: Oh, there was another N.
1: Jesus. You looked at me and I go,
2: you're shaking your head going, I'm sure there's another N in there.
0: Okay.
1: Don't listen to me.
2: Yeah, Jarch is over there going, there's only one N.
0: That's a fail.
1: Oh.
0: Okay.
2: Unnecessary.
1: Yeah, mate.
0: But he's your competition.
2: Oh.
0: Okay, Jarch. Yeah. Your first word is maintenance.
1: Maintenance. M-A-I-N-T-E. I'm not even looking at Heine. M-A-I-N-T-E-N-A-N-C-E.
0: He's got it right. Wow.
1: Holy dooly.
0: 1-0.
2: 1-0.
1: I was flirting.
2: You got the easy one.
1: I did.
0: Was that an easy one? Oh, okay.
1: I was flirting with A-N-T-S at the end there.
2: That's right.
1: Main tenants.
0: Hindy, your next word is, let's go with entrepreneur.
2: What? I don't even know where to start with entrepreneur. I seriously do not know.
1: I've got that one.
2: Can I pass? Put it in a sentence.
0: The young man had a promising career building as an entrepreneur.
2: Okay. Don't even know what the first letter is.
0: Hmm. Have a guess.
2: E. N. T. R.
1: Yeah, it's good to write them down.
0: You're right so far.
2: Now I'm stuck. Oh. No.
1: Oh, shit.
2: Listen, I played rugby league for a career. It was 4 points for a try, 2 points for a goal, six tackles.
0: Okay.
2: I can't do this.
0: No. Okay. Judge.
2: How do you spell it? Just for future reference.
0: E-N-T-R-E-P-R-E-N-E-U-R.
2: You lost me.
0: That was tough. That was tough. Okay. Judge, your next word is. Your next word is connoisseur.
1: Oh. C-O-N.
2: I know that one from the ice cream.
1: Is it two N's though? C-O-N. I. I N. C-O-N-N-I-S-E-U-N.
0: There was another N.
2: Okay, with a nod for the other N.
1: God.
0: All right.
2: It's the ice cream off that I get.
1: Yeah.
0: C-O-N-N-O-I-S-S-E-U-R.
1: Oh, I was never getting that.
2: Okay. I wouldn't have got the double S.
1: Sorry, bro.
0: This is what I'll do. I got time for one more word. I'm going to make it worth double.
1: Okay.
0: It's all or nothing. Hindy, if you get this, you win the spelling bee.
1: It'll be gate.
2: B.
0: Your word is
2: Rhythm.
0: Rhythm.
2: Rhythm and melody. Rhythm and...
1: If he doesn't get it, I get a chance.
2: R-Y-T-H...
1: Hey, R-H-T...
2: No!
1: R-Y-T-H-Y-M.
2: What did I say?
0: Okay, I think that was also wrong. R-H-Y-T-H-M. You're both wrong.
2: We forgot the H.
1: God.
0: Judge just won, but I don't know if anyone...
2: That's a stupid competition.
1: Yeah, dumb.
2: No wonder our kids, kids are going nowhere.
0: Hey, speaking of stupid competitions, Reverse the Verse is up next.
2: Thank God.
1: This will be easier than that.
2: I'm sweating. I'm sweating with embarrassment.

0: It is Lou and Jarch on Triple M. Aussie footy legend Nathan Hindy-Hindmarsh filling in for Lou today. But we're going to play this.
1: Reverse the verse.
0: Now, do you know how this game works, Nathan?
2: We've got a fair idea, but please explain.
0: Okay, Jarch?
3: Well, listen here, mate. Let's just say I'll sing a little bit of a song.
2: Mm-hmm.
3: The wizard over there, the tech wizard, will then reverse it.
2: Mm-hmm.
3: Right? So if I do a song, Waltzing Matilda, it's going to come out. You've got to then emulate that to try and get it back to its original form.
0: Mm.
3: So you're trying to reverse it, sing it in reverse to make it sound like it's in forward.
2: It's going forward.
0: Yeah. Perfectly explained.
2: Yeah, I gotcha.
0: Okay.
2: Yeah. Can't spell rhythm, but I understood that. Yeah.
0: Who wants to sing first?
2: I'll
3: go.
0: Okay.
3: Yeah. I'll go.
0: Take it away, you sweet angel.
3: Hey, true blue.
0: Whoa.
3: I reckon that's an easy one because it's close. They're close. They rhyme. Yeah.
0: Okay, let's reverse it.
3: Well, burst, yeah.
0: Hang on, one more listen.
2: Yep.
3: Well, burst, yeah.
0: Go, Hindy.
2: Well, burst,
3: I reckon that's pretty close.
2: Yeah. Well, this is difficult.
3: Yeah, it is.
0: Here we go. Let's reverse it.
2: Hot shell blade.
0: Pretty good.
2: Not bad.
3: Go again.
2: Hot shell blade.
0: I mean,
2: usually that's what I sound like when I hear that, when I play that song. It's about 4 a.m.
3: Yeah, sitting on the back deck.
2: Everyone else has gone to bed. I'm just sitting there with my own thoughts.
3: We're doing John Williamson proud. Yeah.
0: All right.
3: Okay.
0: Hindy, take it away.
2: Because I'm back in black.
0: Wow.
3: Don't know if you needed to add the cos I'm. It's really made it difficult for me, but
2: yeah,
3: I'm fine.
2: Yeah.
0: No singing.
2: No, just speak it.
0: Okay.
2: Just speak it. Kalnikat Mozak.
3: Go again.
2: Kalnikat Mozak.
3: Kalamiknak Kazat.
0: Whoa.
3: I panicked midway through.
0: What language is that? Where'd that sound like it was from?
3: Kazakhstan.
0: Jesus!
2: He won't help you.
3: That's the worst one I've ever done.
2: I heard of Malak.
3: And that's the worst one I've ever done.
0: Yeah. Surprisingly, I'd say Hindy's in the lead.
3: Which is insane to me, because this is my game.
2: This is your forte, this is.
3: Oh, well, I should have done a hard one. This one's half easy, too.
0: Okay, Jarch, take it away.
3: Knock in boots. It's a Luke Bryan country song about...
2: Knock in boots.
3: Obviously sex.
2: Oh, really?
3: Yeah, knocking boots, mate.
2: Knocking boots.
3: You never heard that?
2: No.
3: Are you joking, mate?
2: I am not messing with you.
3: Oh,
2: I've never heard knocking boots.
3: Really? Oh, knocking boots.
2: Knocking boots?
3: Yeah.
2: Knocking boots?
3: Yeah.
2: Don't tend to do it with your shoes on.
0: Sorry. The machine got carried away.
2: Yeah, okay, let's hear it.
3: Sorry?
2: Pardon?
3: Get into it.
2: Oh, can I hear it one more time, please?
0: Yeah, okay.

0: and be careful here.
1: Yeah. Slimnik Hunt.
0: Go.
1: Slimnik. I can't. I might get the last word.
0: You want to hear it again?
1: Let's hear it again.
0: Okay, all right.
2: Nothing bits.
1: Slimnik Hunt. Serumni Hunt.
3: Yes.
0: Yeah, that was a good.
3: Clever.
0: Yeah, well done.
3: That was very clever. You should have. Yeah.
0: Yeah. Well done. Okay. Let's reverse it.
1: Not him, Rivers.
3: Yeah. Oh, that's another veranda one. That's
1: not him. Still out the back of the veranda.
3: And then walking back into the one.
1: Yeah.
3: Not him, Rivers. No, I'm fine.
0: One more time.
1: Not him, Rivers.
3: You are winning.
0: He's doing well.
3: You are winning.
0: Okay. Hindy.
1: Here we go.
0: Go.
1: Given the dog a bone.
3: This is,
1: It's another AC/DC song. We know that.
3: This is a long one.
1: Given the dog a bone. No, because then the fish.
0: Oh.
3: Go again, mate.
0: Yeah, here we go.
1: No, because then the fish.
3: No, but I didn't wing.
1: Oh, I like that.
0: Yeah, you could have it.
1: I like that.
0: This is the leap for the win. Let's see how he went.
3: Give me the other one.
1: Oh, got the last bit out. Yeah. I don't mind it.
3: Give me the other one.
1: Nibbin' the dog a bone. It just sounds like you've pinched your nostrils together. Yeah.
3: That's right.
0: I think Hindy's got the win there.
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8: 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Got a road closure in place at the moment. Mawson Lakes due to flooding. Port Wakefield Road between the Salisbury Highway and the Dry Creek Ramp. Detours are in place. 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
0: It's Lou and Judge on Triple M. We have had Nathan Hindy Hindmarsh jump in for Lou and join us for today's show. Well done, Hindy.
1: Thanks, guys. Appreciate it.
3: Been a lot of fun, mate.
1: I've got a ball.
3: Now, Hindy, last week we were talking about on this show, we were talking about things you've done in costume. There were a few great yarns. One of my favourite ones was someone dressed as Nemo fellating a man dressed as Walter White.
1: Interesting.
3: Yeah, tremendous. So we've had some DMs about what people, what happened while they were in costumes, right?
1: Mm-hmm.
3: I had to pee on the side of the highway whilst also in an Uber dressed as Velma from Scooby-Doo.
1: Okay.
3: So yeah. Interesting.
1: Was it during the day or the night?
3: Oh, God. You'd hope the night.
1: Yeah.
3: You'd hope the night. Otherwise, people are getting a show. My mum got pulled over when I was like 10 for an RBT, and I was in my trash to fashion costume made out of beer bottle caps.
1: No idea. Yeah.
3: So it just looks like she's been drinking and driving and throwing the caps back, sticking them to the kid.
1: We've all been there. We've all been there.
3: Just under a pile of
1: simple
3: bottle caps.
1: Time.
3: Yeah. Yeah. Mad Monday 2021, after winning the flag, just got to the pub 3 days into celebrations, get a phone call 15 minutes later and I'm standing in the vet clinic getting my dog's vaccinations in a full Where's Wally outfit.
1: Yeah, that's pretty good. That's pretty good.
3: Oh, that's a ripper.
1: Yeah.
3: They were good, mate.
0: They were good. All right, Hindy, are you joining us again tomorrow?
1: I think I am.
3: I'd love that, mate.
1: I think I'm back.
0: I think Lou's still off, so we're going to need you.
1: She's still off.
3: Oh, mate, Sook.
1: Getting your teeth pulled.
3: Sookie Lala.
1: Oh.
3: Anyway, but this is great for me because I get you back.
1: Beauty, I'm back.
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0: Hello again, Rosanna Mangiarelli here. Former Adelaide captain and club legend Tex Walker has revealed this season will be his last. The 36-year-old paid emotional tributes to his family as he announced his decision this morning. The Crows will celebrate Walker's career at the final home game of the regular season in round 24. Record-breaking rain slashed parts of the state. The downpour caused chaos during this morning's commute, with a number of prangs and train services delayed on the Blair Line. Two cars were swept away in floodwaters at Hillier, with SES crews safely rescuing the occupants. Police are hunting a brazen thief who was caught on camera breaking into a Paraka home while the owners were sleeping inside. The intruder struck at the Wheeler Avenue property about 1:30 this morning, stealing a wallet and keys before making off with the family's Prado. And a Clovelly Park man has been jailed for possessing two homemade bombs, but with time served, Tristan Atkins will be released in around a fortnight.
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0: Adelaide set to welcome back Lachie McAndrew, Darcy Fogarty and Jake Soligo for Friday's trip to Perth to face the Dockers. And after his big announcement, Taylor Walker could be rested. Power star Jason Horne-Francis was back on the track this morning, nursing a sore knee. He's still in the mix to play the D's on Saturday night. And Travis Head's backed in SA teammate Jake Weatherall to fire at the top of the order in the first test against Bangladesh in Darwin. That's starting on Thursday.
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2: Casey Treloar here. Skies should remain mostly dry over the city tonight. Showers could kick off again in the early hours of tomorrow morning. Higher chance of showers tomorrow night. A low of 9, top of 17. For Adelaide's best news, sport and weather, watch 7 News at 6.
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13: Is this moron number one?
14: Is that relevant to anything we're doing here?
13: Put moron number two on the phone.
14: No, I just remembered their names last night.
15: What the hell is wrong?

0: Monday morning, here we go. And I say this for the whole of the audience that we
1: morning.
0: Have. Western Australia, South Australia, us, Tasmania. Yes. It's pissing down.
1: Yeah.
0: It's pissing down everywhere, Fat.
1: And it's
0: literally
1: pissing down.
0: It is.
1: Jim, it's 4:04.
0: Oh, I don't care. It's thumping down. I've had enough of it. Now, Damien Barrett coming up.
1: Oh,
0: so I'm looking
1: yes.
0: forward to hearing what he's got to say, because there's a bit going on.
1: Speaking about thumpers.
0: 5 at 5:05, maybe. And Jock Landale, in he comes.
1: Oh, good man.
0: Can't wait for that, because
1: yes.
0: he's a bloody star.
1: Yep.
0: We'll finish with a disappointing joke that amazingly has been sponsored again.
1: Yes.
0: And that's what we do. As I say hello to you, Fat.
1: G'day, Jimmy boy. I'm stuffed. I'm a bit like you. It feels like I've done my best work already.
0: What's going on?
1: I don't know. It's only...
0: Down.
1: Oh, shut up.
0: It's
1: the start of the show, but...
0: Yes.
1: By the way, it's pissing down here.
0: What? Everywhere, Bill.
1: And
0: Perth. South Australia,
1: it's pissing down.
0: It is.
1: Actually, if it's not raining at your joint, ring in now. But I think it's going to rain for the whole week, too.
0: That's what they're saying.
1: Wow, what's happened?
0: I don't know. Some sort of Armageddon.
1: The hole in the cloud. What's that called?
0: Yes. That's it. Ozone layer.
1: That's it, Jim, yes. Hello, Ryan.
2: Go back to a wide shot. Harry, can you just do one thing for me when we sign off?
3: More
2: that Venetian blind over your left shoulder, can you just fix that, mate? It's been doing my head in since...
3: doing a bit, is it?
2: Yeah,
3: just trying to get some natural sunlight in for your choppers.
2: Sharp by name, sharp by nature.
4: That is young Harry Sharp. You had the hat on the rush. Rub on Saturday.
1: And he kicked three goals.
4: Yeah.
1: Goal
4: good
1: of the
4: talent.
1: Year.
4: Very good
0: bloody
4: talent.
0: Oath he was.
4: Yeah.
1: He was. TJ had a bit of trouble yesterday, too, I think, with Damo and Shane Crawford.
0: So Wayne Crawford had a crack at the chompity chomp chomp.
1: Exactly. He's copying it. Oh, yeah. Chomp chomp.
0: That's it.
1: Time now for Rap Rap Rap.
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1: Well, let's have a nice little get-together with Rap Rap Rap Rap.
5: It's Billy's All Sports Report. Lift your game with a $29,990 cat from United Forklifts.
0: No.
1: Jim, did you hear that?
0: No.
1: Sponsored again.
0: They're back.
1: I knew it was only a matter of time before
0: what the hell?
1: United Forklifts would say, we need Fat back. So thank you, United Forklifts.
0: Lift
4: all
0: your
4: the
0: game
4: best, United Forklifts. With a $29,990 cat from United Forklifts.
1: Mm-hmm. Oh, the cat. No news from the Cats today.
0: Oh, we'll get to it with Damo in a moment. Yeah,
1: a misstep. That's all it is.
0: Oh,
1: no. Some sad news, Jimmy boy,
0: yes.
1: Because one of our favourites at Triple M Footy, Texan! Will retire at the end of the 2026 season.
0: Yes.
1: So currently, 316 games, more than 700 goals, making him the Crows' all-time leading goal kicker.
0: Yep.
1: And he's played for 19 years. That's a bloody good career.
0: Yep.
1: What a star.
0: It is.
1: Captain
0: no,
1: Jim.
0: Love him.
1: So he had a presser today, and he thanked all the fans.
6: To our supporters, thank you. You shared every high and every low with me over the past 19 years. Your passion, loyalty and belief in this footy club is something I've never taken for granted. And it has been an absolute privilege to wear this jumper in front of you.
1: Well done, Tex. Also,
0: well done.
1: He got emotional, Jim.
0: Yes.
1: As you always do when you talk about your kids.
6: And to my beautiful kids, you are my greatest adventure. I've always thought the job of a parent was to teach you all the right values, but in fact, you three have taught me more than you'll ever know. Mum and I can't wait for you to chase your dreams with us, just like I have done for the last 20 years. You are always and will be the greatest gift, and I love you to the moon and back a million times over.
1: Oh, well said.
0: Well said. I get emotional when I talk about my kids too.
1: No, you don't.
0: How much money they've cost me. Bloody journey. Jesus.
1: And also, Jim, he's thanked the important other people in his career.
6: There are so many people I'd like to thank individually.
7: Most importantly, JB and Billy from the Rush Hour. I can hear you all the way from Adelaide because I've got big ears.
5: That's a craft attack.
0: That is disgraceful. It's a legend of the game retiring, and you've gone into the booth and put that down.
1: That was Will.
0: What the hell? fat. He deserves better than that.
4: He does. Can we hear it again?
0: No. Oh, no. No, you.
8: There
0: no.
8: are so many people I'd like to thank individually.
7: Most importantly, KB and Billy from the Rush Hour. I can hear you all the way from Adelaide because I've got big ears.
0: Have a listen to Fat.
1: Was that me the whole time?
0: Of course.
1: Or did I come in there at some
0: you
1: stage?
0: You came in, yeah. So we're going to play that to Texan.
1: No, don't
0: when
1: play
0: he comes
1: that.
0: On this week, we're going to play that to the Texan.
1: Oh, no.
0: And then you're going to explain yourself.
4: It might be your best ever.
1: No, I don't think it is. Anyway, that's the rappy.
0: That's it.
1: No, I've had enough. No, you can't beat that, Jim. No,
0: well,
1: no,
0: that, that's
1: AFLW
0: all you got.
1: Kicked off last night.
0: Yes.
1: Of course, doubleheader there.
0: Yes.
1: Carlton St Kilda.
0: Bloody good game it was, actually.
1: It was. 20,455 yep. there, by the way. Carlton
0: yep.
1: won out, ran out winners there. Cricket. Did you see the Australia 11 took on Bangladesh? For
0: did
1: the
0: not.
1: For the test coming up, of course, mm-hmm. on Thursday.
0: Yes.
1: In the second innings, Bangladesh were knocked over for 54 runs, Jim. They made 54 in the second innings.
0: Right.
1: South Australian quick, Campbell Thompson,
0: mm-hmm.
1: who's only 22, played one Shield game last year, took 8 for 25.
0: Bloody hell.
1: Yeah, so Thursday it all starts in
0: all
1: Darwin.
0: All starts, it does.
1: What's going to happen
0: Ricky
1: there?
0: We've got Ricky Ponting on tomorrow.
1: Clicky.
0: Yeah, no, I wouldn't go with that, Fat. I don't think he's warming to that at all.
1: Right.
0: I'd leave that right where it is.
1: Remind me tomorrow, Jim.
0: I wouldn't go with that one, Fat.
1: So,
0: if I were you.
1: Right. Yeah. Yeah. Jeez, we're going well today. Hey, by the way, Alan bought a medal on Friday
0: yes.
1: night. You wouldn't have known. It was like a local club presentation.
0: No, it wasn't good.
1: But well done to Travis Head, who won by one vote, Jim.
0: One vote.
1: So 153 votes. Alex Carey, 152 votes.
0: Yep.
1: And Starkey, 150 votes. So it was bloody close.
0: It was. I saw them all at the airport.
1: How they looked.
0: To Darwin out of Brisbane.
1: Yeah.
0: Eddie looked like he'd celebrated. And Kez looked like he was pissed off, which he owned up to being. He said, I had a better season than him.
1: Yeah.
0: I should have won it, Kez reckons. And I'd actually half agree with him. But Eddie did make that 100 in Perth,
1: yes.
0: and that counts for a lot.
1: That counts for a
0: yep.
1: lot. The Wallabies defeated Japan, 35-32, ooh. Giving Les...
0: Les Kiss?
1: Yes, well, we should have a drink first. His first win as coach.
0: Yeah.
1: That's a good win over there.
0: Have a listen to Fat.
9: Fat is on fire.
0: Oh, my God. Listen to the Nickies in, seriously. You haven't had enough sleep.
1: No, actually, you're right. I was up all night.
0: Mm-hmm. Oh, yeah. No. Jeez. What's wrong with him?
1: Took three tablets.
0: Seriously, no. No more.
4: Voltaren and
0: took turn him off.
1: Voltaren.
4: Nurofen.
1: Oh. Storm had a good win, Jim.
0: Yes.
1: Ben Simmons is in town.
4: Just on the Storm, did you see that Ballyhack's going to go on next year?
1: I did
0: see
1: that.
0: Mm,
1: good on you, Craig.
0: Excellent.
1: That is good news for the Storm.
0: Mm-hmm.
1: Ben Simmons in town because
0: yes.
1: there's a player-led private mini-camp for the Boomers, Jim.
0: Well, we've got Jock Landau coming up.
1: So we'll talk to him about that.
0: Ask him about that.
1: Big
0: yep.
1: Ben. He looked good. Mm. Looked nice
0: didn't
1: and big,
0: he look
1: didn't
0: good.
1: He?
0: Ripped up.
1: Bloody oath. And one more, Jim. Claremont Football Club
0: yes.
1: over there in the West.
0: Yes.
1: Your old club.
0: Powerhouse.
1: Have announced their team of the century, Jim.
0: Yes.
1: And you would have seen this. You're not in it.
0: There'll be lots that are surprised that I'm not.
1: Oh, no, they won't.
0: Yes. All BS aside.
1: Yes.
0: I don't know who was picking that team.
1: Why?
0: Well, because not in the side,
1: yeah.
0: Chris Lewis.
1: No.
0: Who you played against.
1: He was a
0: absolute superstar.
1: Great player.
0: Two-time premiership player for the West Coast Eagles. Don Pike.
1: Oh, no, he's a...
0: Who's a premiership player for Claremont and a two-time premiership player for the Eagles.
1: Yes.
0: And a best and fairest in a premiership year for West Coast.
1: Mm.
0: And Phil Cracker. Just some examples of who weren't picked in that
1: no.
0: bloody team.
1: Phil Cracker gets
0: How's
1: in there.
0: Phil Cracker not in it?
1: Ashley McIntosh, is he?
0: Well, I don't know whether... He had to play 50 games for Claremont.
1: Oh,
0: I don't think he probably got to 50, but
1: right.
0: the other three did.
1: Oh, they've got to play, Jim.
0: No,
1: who's in it?
0: I bug it if I know, but I don't like the fact that those three aren't in it because they're all superstars.
1: Jim Cracker is in it, but Phil's
0: Jimmy's
1: not.
0: Jimmy's in it. Phil's not in it.
1: Yep. That's a disgrace.
0: Oh, no. I think it's tough.
1: Apparently
0: it's
1: Phil Cracker the shits.
0: Oh, my God. What? Rabs, turn him off, and we've got Damo in next.
4: Oh, I'm sorry, but
0: we
4: Fat
0: cannot.
4: Is on fire.
0: No, turn him
10: Someone
0: off.
10: Fat is on fire.
0: No
1: Call
0: more.
1: The fire brigade.
0: Oh, my God.
4: Damien Barrett in next with his positives and negatives from round 22.
0: Speaking of cracking the you-know-what.
4: Got some direct feedback about your text craft as well.
1: Oh, not from text, did you?
4: No, from Stevie good. J. Very happy with it. Damien Barrett joins us next. What's green and gold and 100 years strong? Penrite Oil. Now proudly wearing the Australian-made logo. 100 years and

0: Jock Landale is going to be joining us after five. This is Triple M's Rush Hour. James Brayshaw, Billy Brownless, and Ian with all his positives and negatives from round 22 and a little bit of news. It's Damien Barrett.
1: It's time for Damien Barrett to wrap up the weekend in footy.
2: Bit of news kicking around purple as we welcome you.
3: Hello, Jim. Hello, Bill. There is.
1: With his positives.
3: We're all positive.
2: That's it. Right in.
3: 18 winners in the weekend, Bill.
1: And negatives.
4: So, of all Damien.
5: Bad news.
2: Oh, here he is. Welcome, Damo.
3: Thank you, Jim, and thank you, Bill, and Reggie.
2: Oh, now, where are we at?
6: Where do
2: because
6: we start?
2: It has blown up over the weekend. Where have we landed on a Monday of Geelong?
3: Yeah, we may as well start with that Geelong story, the Jake Colajasny waiver story that is the talk of the AFL industry, as we know, broken by Jay Clark last Thursday in the Herald Sun. So the latest, Jim, the board today of the Geelong Footy Club had met, which they had scheduled to do across the course of the weekend as this story erupted. They will be giving the AFL their final version of the please explain that was required from them, from the AFL.
2: Yep.
3: And then the AFL will go away and deliberate on it. Now, we've seen a few commentaries over the course of the weekend. Stephen Hocking has spoken twice, once on K-Rock, once to the general media. We've seen Craig Drummond, the AFL chair, who was the president of the Cats at the time of the incident, also speaking twice through statements through the AFL. We've seen Chris Scott totally wash his hands of any involvement around it. And then we had the great Paddy Dangerfield today rolling up to the Geelong Footy Club offering this as his assessment.
7: It's one thing to have an opinion early, which I think we all do. That's natural. That's certainly me as a player and our players and externally. But it's not until you unpack all the detail that we'll sort of find out what the whole process was, why it was done the way that it was. Clearly there's some parts that will bug it up as a club and we can do better. But I still think there's a bit to unpack yet.
3: So they've buggered up, Jim, and it's a misstep, according to the club, on record at this point in time.
2: Yep. Well, there's been some bark taken off. There's no doubt about that. Amazed at a couple of responses.
3: Yes.
2: Jimmy Bartel didn't miss the club.
3: No,
2: either
3: he didn't.
2: Gross incompetence or a deceitful act.
3: He did. Yep.
2: They are strong words.
3: Yeah, they are. And I think they deserve to be. And you and I have discussed this on air. We've had a crack at getting some answers out of Andrew Dillon on the Saturday rub. And I think he handled the moment pretty well in terms of he can't preempt any outcomes with the AFL investigation into it. And we've obviously spoken off air too, Jim, and I think you and I are on a similar wave. The care that I've got no doubt was there at the outset of these discussions around Jake Colajasny's situation relating to the neutral finding by the concussion panel. It didn't say you can continue. It didn't say you can't continue. It just left him in that no man's land zone, which required the conversations to be had. And again, I'm believing of the club that there was a care component to the initial starting of the conversations.
8: Doubt there but would have been.
3: I think, Jim, that the care though got lost from that moment to the failure to lodge the document, the waiver document with the AFL.
2: Yeah. Well, yeah, they had to bring both the AFL and the AFLPA and the player's manager. All of them had to end up involved in the conversation. The other bit with Andrew Dillon, who I'm a fan of, you know I am, Damo, is I don't think he's been done any favours by the chairman. I think he can be really disappointed by the fact that the chairman didn't grab him in the corridor and find an empty office and just say, listen, mate, just give you a heads up. This has happened a couple of years ago, and now that we've got this white-hot brain trauma issue, you should know that this clause has been added to a contract when I was at Geelong and we need to, you know, action on it. I really think Andrew can be disappointed.
3: Yeah, I think that's a fair point, Jim. And can I just get you, though, to give your perspective as a former president of a footy club, which obviously has conversations with each other and they often come together with AFL briefings and seminars. And how you would, if you were still in that chair position of a footy club, be expecting now to have unfold the AFL investigation and the ramifications for Craig Drummond himself on it?
2: Well, I think the club will be fined. I don't know how much. You'd have a much better idea than me about that. I don't know Craig Drummond at all. Everyone tells me he's a very nice fella, and I'm sure he is.
8: Which he is, yep.
2: I just worry about him doing that job going forward, Purple, with people looking at him going, well, you know, what are we dealing with here, mate? You know, you had a chance to put your hand up and go, you know what, I actually have got to come forward and, you know, come clean with what happened 2 years ago. He didn't. And now we've got all hell breaking loose. I mean, I assume he will get through. I know there's lots of people saying he probably shouldn't. It looks to me like he will. but it's how he operates going forward from here that will be of interest to me. Mm. How do you have the highest position in our game having had that happen?
3: Yep.
2: What do you think?
3: No, I agree with how you've couched all of that. And the simple fact of the matter, and to Paddy Dangerfield's point, let's see what comes out of the investigation. Mm-hmm. I hope the AFL is really probably as transparent as it possibly can be with what it releases to the public on this. But he did make a statement Thursday night. He then was forced to make another one Saturday morning. That is not normal practice for a chair of the AFL commission to be making so many public comments in such a short space of time and comments that were vastly different to the first one. So, well, yeah, I'm with you on how that is situated right now.
2: In closing on it, I don't think we'll ever see a waiver added to a contract again in the history of the AFL.
3: Yeah.
6: But it's funny how many past players have said they would have signed it.
3: Yeah. Current players in the same situation, I think would be, yeah. And I think that's where the conversation needs to go.
6: Yes.
3: As we then have a situation next year through the courts, the massive wave of class action that is going to be hitting the AFL system.
6: Plus, Collar's played another 3 years since then, hadn't he?
3: Yes.
6: On good money.
3: Yep.
6: And he's had no more concussions.
3: Got to career game number 200 this year.
6: Exactly. So, yeah.
3: And it was an emergency for the weekend.
6: No, he's just still going all right.
3: Yeah.
6: Don't worry about that. He's been very good in the VFL too. Now, Damo.
3: Yes.
6: Have we done that? I don't want to say you've done all that. You're happy with the Geelong stuff?
3: I think we can move on from that now.
6: Can you please explain to me how the wild card round works? Because I just been waiting for it, and I only thought it was one game, to be honest.
3: Right.
6: But so the top six teams, they all have a week off.
3: Yep.
6: And then 7 play 10?
3: Yep.
6: And 8 play 9?
3: In the week that has historically, recently been the bye for all teams.
6: Right. Yep. And obviously the two winners go through.
3: You've
6: got the 8.
3: 6 and 7.
6: And then you've got the 8.
3: Sorry. Yeah. 5 and 6.
6: Right.
2: So then it becomes normal after that.
6: Yeah.
2: The interest for me with it, Purple, is how the teams that get through the wild card perform beyond that weekend.
3: Yeah, that's going to be the great unknown, isn't it? Whether you benefit from having the extra week, and in Carlton's case, you might if they still maintain their position, and equally what it means for the teams just hanging on ever so desperately and how far they can go.
6: That's right.
3: Because we've seen teams, and Brisbane, in its years of making consecutive grand finals, has gone through the 4 weeks, even in 2023, I think it was, but when they made the grand final, last year they lost their first final. So they played 4 weeks of finals, just losing the first one. So, yeah, I'm with you, Jim. Let's get to the positives, though. Bill, you want to go?
6: Oh, yes, please, yep. Damien.
3: While there's a temptation to start with Carlton, I'm going to start with the Melbourne Footy Club, who, as we know and as called by Triple M on Saturday, beat the ladder-leading Dockers on the weekend. And I know you've rehashed this, Jim, and hashed it out, but the game of Cozzy Pickett was another special one for him in what is looming as a special season for his club.
2: No, they were great. It was almost the game of the year, that one. They were absolutely brilliant, Melbourne, and Freo were really good too. So, you know, they're not losing a lot out of it. But I just thought it was a showpiece of how our game can be played.
3: Yeah, I agree. And I've loved the season. I've loved the standing up in big moments of Tom Sparrow this year, Bill.
6: Yes, been good.
3: And the rack contest was fantastic, wasn't it? The narrative around the Luke Jackson versus Max Gorn, and I think they both could walk off the ground feeling they've contributed, but obviously Max being the winner and stood up in the last quarter as he often does.
6: Yeah, exactly.
2: So this interests me because I don't want Freo in the negatives because I thought they were actually really good.
3: Yep.
2: But they have managed the minutes of their midfielders over the last month, in-game managing the minutes.
3: Yeah.
2: And they've been pretty open about the fact that that's what they've done. I reckon in the last 2 weeks, Sarong's been flat, Brayshaw's been flat, Bolton was flat, better in the second half, Murphy Reid's been flat. It's the first time all four of their gun mids have been pretty, you know, their numbers have been down, their impact's been down. I wonder what the resting in-game has done with that.
6: Mm.
2: Well, I don't know. How would you know?
3: But no.
2: It's just weird that they've all been flat together.
3: Yeah. You'd rather be flat in round 22 than,
6: of course,
3: than
6: that's
3: the
6: right.
3: qualifying
6: and
3: final.
6: And they rested the fullback, Alex Pearce.
3: Yeah, they
6: if
3: did.
6: If he plays, they'd probably win.
3: I reckon you could argue that point, Bill, given it was a goal of difference or a kick
6: but
3: the difference.
6: But they didn't really need to win, whereas Melbourne, that is a bloody good win.
3: Huge win. Yeah,
6: great win for Melbourne.
3: And right at the moment, it takes them out of that wild card round, which you've just discovered.
6: Which 7 involves 4 teams. 10 and 8 plays 9.
3: I think you're the only person who works in the industry who's worked out how it works today. But yeah,
6: right, I waited for it.
2: Yeah. Righto. Yeah. Got a little break, because I know we got lots more positives.
3: Carl will be up next anyway, Jim.
2: All right, very good.
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11: 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Watch out for a car fire, Evanston South Main North Road at McAllister Road, a crash in Prospect, Regency Road near Warren Avenue, a breakdown West Hindmarsh on South Road at Grange Road, and Urbray at the bottom of the freeway, Glen Osmond Road. 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
3: Jock Landau's going to be joining us after five.
5: Careful with that microphone button, rabbits.
3: Be very, very careful. Rabbits. 5 at 5:05 is still to come, plus brag artist. But come Damien Barrett has stuck around. Plenty more positives from our man, Damo.
6: I want to get to Carlton because there was a lot built up about the Sunday night game, and there were circumstantial sort of reasonings behind how much hype there was on it, but the bottom line is, Carlton lived up to every part of it, and importantly, they lived up to the expectation that was on them going into the game, and they lived up to the expectation, Jim. I felt that...
5: They were bloody great.
6: They were. And when Nasai Wanganeen-Miller went down 10 minutes into the game, that added to the expectation. We just, as in Carlton, had to just win that game.
7: But they were going to win that before that. They were on. I'll tell you what I love. Frankie Evans.
6: Great game.
7: Yep. Only kicked one goal, but he set up a lot,
6: wasn't he?
7: And he was on fire. And Cripper now has become a very good team player.
6: Yep.
7: He's not about getting 30 every week.
6: Creating passages and holes.
7: Exactly. Doing all that. He's become a good team player.
5: While you're talking about Frankie Evans, what about little Taylor Byrne?
6: How good is he?
5: Little Barrel.
6: Yeah.
5: Jeez, he's a tough unit.
6: He's had a really good season. For a guy who, as we remember, missed a goal after the siren to win a game of footy, but he's just responded to that like
5: he is as hard as nails.
6: Yeah. Love the game of Mark Pitnett too in the ruck. And again, there's a point to prove, wasn't there, I think, in the whole Tom DeConing match-up. And yeah, I think he does, and I think he's entitled to. He's a journeyman, isn't he, effectively? And he's played 100 games of footy, or about to play 100 games of footy coming up, and it's a good achievement. And I really love the game of Ollie Florent too. I thought he was really sound all night.
5: Adam Chera, using the
6: non-preferred left foot. And then the narrative, obviously, was going into the game and coming out of it, the Josh Fraser component to it. And
5: so did you hear us, you mightn't have purple, we had him pre-match.
6: I heard it myself. Yep.
5: That's as close as he's come to saying, I'm in.
7: What did he say?
5: He didn't absolutely say it. I said to him, can we ask you about next year, coach? And he said, yeah, I was in this week, and then he obviously, with his father's passing, he back out of it, but he said, we'll get stuck into it this week. So it's basically the close, well, I think anyway, I haven't heard him come any closer than that, Damo, to saying, I'm in.
6: I agree with you, Jim. I watched the interview as it unfolded. I thought the same thing. I noticed you referenced it a few times during the broadcast, and you clearly got more out of him than the general post-match conference, because he then went back into team mode after the game, which he's done the whole way through. So
5: he has to be the coach, doesn't he?
6: I mean, he almost doesn't need to publicly announce what he's doing now, because the actual action is the significant part of the application to the process. I know Collingwood only beat a team that is 16th on the ladder.
7: No.
6: I really liked their performance against West Coast. I thought it was a very special performance.
7: Goey didn't play.
6: Yep.
7: Penelbury late. I actually thought they have a go.
6: Yep.
7: And he's a good coach. Craig McRae's a bloody good
6: coach.
7: And I loved it. I had backed West Coast, by the way. And that was my last leg of me multi.
5: That wasn't a fact.
7: So I'm going for West Coast. Yeah. And I thought, no, stuff you. Well done, Collingwood. And Nick Dacos, if he doesn't play last night, they don't win.
6: Yeah, I think that's a fair case to mount.
7: What's the bloody oath it's right.
6: Yeah.
7: If he doesn't play
6: well,
7: last
6: they had,
7: night.
6: They had a lot of good players. Josh Dacos was very good, Bill.
7: No, but if Nick doesn't play.
6: Ed Allen was very good. Liam Panter was very good.
7: No!
6: Dan McStay. Dan McStay's been a brilliant player now for a half season.
7: I'm telling you.
5: Josh Dacos has had a very... I know Nick's the superstar.
3: He's in tomorrow.
5: Josh Dacos has had a very good season.
6: Yeah, he has, Jim. And as we know, he was a premiership player, a best and fairest winner in a premiership year.
5: Yep.
7: Nick Dacos, he's a star, and if he doesn't...
6: You've woken up to that too, have you? Like the wild card round.
7: I reckon that's 5 games he's won for him this year. It's a bit like...
5: Billy Frampton. Keep going.
6: I'm going to give North a big rap here, Jim. It's not something I often do in the positive sections, but I really like... against the Western Bulldogs. And as we discussed on the Saturday Rubber, I love the game of Luke Davies Uniacke. Yep. I hope he does get acknowledged. I really hope he's got a second Sid Barker medal. Best and fairest for North Melbourne at the
5: end
6: of this season.
5: He also should at worst be in the All-Australian squad. If he played for a top six team, he would be a lock for an All-Australian midfield position, I reckon. He is a legitimate star of the comp, that bloke.
7: You know, I was most happy about it. Clarko.
6: Needed a win.
7: So that just he gets through the year and he coaches next year now.
6: It was always coaching next year. It's just how it's how the contract looks beyond that. He was always, in my eyes, Bill, he was.
7: You and your
5: look at the frown on
7: you and your journos are trying to sack him, I see.
6: Well, don't put that on me. I've been critical of him and I don't back away from that. But Clark I always said he deserved to have the 2027 year of his contract.
3: What about the Warlord?
6: He was fantastic, wasn't he?
7: He's mad.
6: Yeah, no. He is, isn't he?
7: He's mad.
6: Yes, he is. But he makes such a difference, doesn't he?
7: He's a good soul. Yep.
6: And Paul Curtis's form, too. If he just stopped getting suspended, I think it'd be, positive.
5: That's the only thing that stops him, is the MRO.
7: Well, how good the Lions, by the way.
6: Yeah, let's get back to them. Morris Lohmann. Great performance.
7: Can he play?
6: He can. Ashcroft's had a really good season, too. I feel he could be, with Lachie Neale, vying for that best and fairest. Lockie's already got four of those. Maybe it's time for Will Ashcroft to get one. So, couple of negatives. I've got a few minutes left. Will.
3: Yes. Barley Smith was good. Will's asking if he can stick around for a third seg and do your negatives.
5: Negatives.
7: Yes.
5: I like it. We'll keep going with the positives.
7: I'll give you one. Barley Smith's had a really good year.
3: He hasn't said yes yet.
7: No, he's not happy with
5: Purple,
7: the third
5: he can stick around. What else are you going to
6: bloody do? For it, but yeah, okay.
5: What else are you doing, Purple?
7: Hey, Barley Smith.
6: TV show to prepare for.
7: Barley Smith was good.
6: He's a good player, Bill. Have you worked that out too?
7: He might win now the Cats' best and fairest.
5: He's up and about, Purple.
7: No, he's not, because he just got told he's doing a third segment. He's never won a best and fairest.
6: Mm.
7: So he might win the Cats.
6: He might.
7: This
6: and Max Holmes missing matches late in the season because I think he was on track for a third, wasn't he?
5: All right. What are we doing?
3: We'll keep going, Dan. We'll keep going for a third season.
6: On to negatives?
3: Yeah.
6: Okay.
5: Yes.
6: I'm not backing St Kilda's form. 9 wins, 12 losses. They've still got a mathematical possibility of making the wildcard round, which I felt was always going to be the barest minimum chance for them to say the season was going to be a success. So that's on a knife's edge at the moment. Mm-hmm. I know they lost Nasai Wanganeen Miller 10 minutes into last night's game. I know they've been without Sinclair, and I know they've had other injuries issues. I know they lost Mason Wood in game last night, but to me it's been a disappointing year for them. And I don't care for the spin of Ross Lyon or anyone around him. Mm-hmm. That's my take on that footy club.
7: And
6: not just off the back of the loss to Carlton, but on the whole season to this point, which has only reaped 9 wins.
7: Spot on third segment. What else you got?
6: He's dirty. I'm not coming back after that break now.
7: He didn't want to come back. He's cracked him.
3: He's got to get to 9.
6: I was happy to come back.
7: Negative.
6: Do you want to go to an ad break?
7: Yes, let's go.
5: Well, as we go to the ad break, I've got something.
7: What?
5: A text.
7: Oh.
5: From the Texan.
7: Oh!
5: Yes. Fat, watch your back. You now have a big target on it. That has come through.

0: Did he drop the F-bomb again, Jim?
1: Bill, no, watch your back. Not. You now have a big target on it.
2: Yeah. What's it?
1: What's he listening for? I thought he was doing the presser.
3: No.
0: Well, he's half an hour behind, so he's only just heard it.
4: Yes. Might have to replay it for you,
1: Are
4: Dan,
1: you hanging
4: mate.
1: Around or
0: yes,
1: not?
0: Well, do you want me to?
1: Yes.
0: I'm always a team player.
1: Bullshit. You couldn't.
2: I love the fact that you trimmed him up, Domo. It's good.
4: Domo, stick around for a third seg. His negatives for round 22 next.
5: Triple M's Rush Hour will be back after this.
2: Always leave him wanting more.
1: Yes,
2: you didn't.
5: Here's one from Leica. 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That's why it's poo. Glorious poo.
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4: We've had to bone brag artists today because Davo is sticking around for a third seg. No. There is that much footy going on at the moment.
5: No.
6: So if you're wondering, if you're just catching up with the show and you're wondering why Texan wants to get a piece of Bill, and I would love to see this. This is what Bill did with Texas' very emotional announcement today that this is his last year.
7: There are so many people I'd like to thank individually.
8: Most importantly, JB and Billy from the Rush Hour. I can hear you all the way from Adelaide because I've got big ears.
5: That's Texan. That's not me.
6: What? This is the disrespect Bill has given a legend of the game.
4: Kicked the most goals for the Crows
5: ever. He's a legend.
9: I'm embarrassed that I'm laughing at that.
5: No, you shouldn't laugh at it.
6: You shouldn't be laughing.
4: Yes,
6: Purple, you shouldn't be laughing at
9: that.
6: Well,
9: I laughed at when Bill said that Tex carried the championship, the premiership cup around an oval 1.5 times before he realised it was his own head.
6: That's it.
4: When they won the cricket grand final.
6: And Purple, you've got to be careful, because when he came on recently, he said he asked you, did he, Purple?
9: Well, he dropped the F-bomb, and then he needed the break glass in emergency to get himself out of that little kerfuffle, and he started saying, my glasses were fogging up.
6: Anyway, I hope he lassos Bill and dumps him into a dumpster.
9: Well, speaking of dump, just have the dump button ready when he comes on.
5: Yeah. It's all love.
6: Is it love?
5: Yeah,
6: is it
5: Bill? Yeah. I love Texas.
6: Oh, of course you do. Yeah. Other negatives, Purple?
9: Yeah, Bulldogs, they've left themselves in a vulnerable state, haven't they, with matches against Carlton and Melbourne to come. Again, we talk about mathematics, don't we, at this time of year? We all become maths experts, and the math says that losing both those games, there is a world where they could still actually somehow miss. So I don't expect that to happen, because something extraordinary needs to happen on top of that. But the game against North, it just wasn't good, was it? There was no real genuine spark in that game. And I think North may have actually exposed a few issues for them. So I didn't like what they did.
5: Well, they got Carlton too.
9: Yeah, Carlton and Melbourne to come in their remaining two matches. West Coast, Richmond they lost to last week. Collingwood this week in a very depleted Collingwood. So 4 wins, 17 losses. I can understand why Andrew McQualter continually pumps up the future looking bright, but 4 wins only, 17 losses. We've seen teams get comfortable in losing matches in a relatively honourable way over many years of football, and then the improvement never coming. So they're on a watch, the way I look at it, Jim. I know that you've got a different view on them, and I know that their kids are really good, and I like what they've done with a couple of recruits. I mean, Durnson looks really, really special. Duff Tyler looks really, really good as well. There's others, Shanahan. But I just worried about the losses at a mounting, Bill.
5: Exactly.
9: And the psyche effect that it can have.
5: Lost 9 in a row now.
9: Yep. I'm prepared to forgive Hawthorn for what happened on Friday night against the Lions.
5: They were poor.
6: How?
5: Yeah.
9: But I'm worried too at the same time.
6: They were flat as a biscuit.
5: Yeah. They were flat.
9: Yeah, they were. But they'd done a lot of good prior to that match.
5: I know, but we didn't see that coming.
9: No, we didn't. But ultimately, the problem they had going to last year's trade period remains the problem right now. They've clearly got their own concerns about the quality in the midfield itself. Mm. And when you come up against the team, i.e. Brisbane, that had a very good, strong midfield in that particular game, they were exposed. So that is going to be an issue for them in the remainder of 2026 before they then attack the trade period again. You touched on it before, Jim, with the Fremantle. I'm not looking too negatively on them. They're in this conversation now. Yeah, I mean, the form of Jai Amos to now have 53 goals to his name, it's quite extraordinary. Voss kicked another 4 and looked brilliant again at the MCG.
6: And we
9: touched on the fact that Alex Pearce didn't play in this game. You're talking about the resting in game. I feel they've chosen to rest him from that game.
6: I agree.
9: And I have no issue with that.
6: They've just got to get their midfield group back. back up.
9: Yep.
6: That's what, and I'm sure they will, and they'll hit September really hard. I'm with you. Yep. I'm not reading too much into that.
9: And just a few other quick references. Port Adelaide, badly belted by the Sydney Swans. We didn't expect them to win, but the 97-point magnitude of loss was a concern. They did get a form of good news, Bill, with the diagnosis on Jason Horne-Francis not being a dramatic outcome to that left knee that buckled under him late in that game. He was really good, and I think he's had a really good season for them. But
5: is Zach Butters going to play? Is he?
9: I just
5: in one of
9: see,
5: these
9: I
5: two games?
9: I cannot see him playing, Bill. There's just no point. And these clubs are... I mean, I know he wants to say that, and the club wants to say it on his behalf, and those people around him want to say he's trying to get back, but why? Yeah. Like, the last game they've got is not even at home, and there are $10 million offers in front of him to play us. It makes no sense to risk a comeback just for the sake of saying goodbye to a team you're about to leave anyway, if that is indeed the path he goes down. So, either way, I just cannot see him playing, Bill, despite what he wants and people around him want us to believe.
6: A bad loss by GWS.
9: It really was, Jim. And again, they're not quite out of their misery yet.
2: That's the worst loss. They should be on top.
9: Yeah, the problem...
6: Oh, look at Fat.
2: You should have got them.
9: No, but Bill, you wait. You wait this segment. No one cares about them. That's the problem they've got. And that's, I think, a bigger problem for the wider industry as we go into an era we're about to get a 19th team in. And they've had a bad season. They really have. Gold Coast won its first game in 11 matches. That's how badly they were going on the weekend. When they still had something to play for.
2: And Matt Rowell, say well done to him.
9: He was good. Yeah,
2: thank you.
9: Yeah,
2: man.
9: And it's taken him a very long time to get going this year, but I have a defensive...
6: Look at idiot Fat.
9: Because of the injury he sustained in the State of Origin game at the start of the year.
2: He's still talking about that.
6: By the way, Texan
4: he's
6: in tomorrow.
4: Filthy up because
6: in tomorrow.
4: You got him last week.
9: Well,
6: I love the fact that you've clipped him. Yeah. It's beautiful, and he has filthied up.
2: He'll
6: filthy up again tomorrow when Tex comes in.
9: I hope he does.
6: Tell Fat I'm coming for him, he said.
9: We'll arm him with the fact that Bill's finally worked out that there's two wildcard matches, and that 7 plays 10, 8 plays 9. Tell him that Nick Dacos in Bill's eyes has finally become a good player. He's a good player, isn't he? Yeah.
2: He'll get Brownlow votes and win the best and fairest of the Cats.
9: And next you'll tell us Ron Barassi was a good coach.
2: And it's all a misstep down there. Down at the Cattery.
9: Now you bug it up, according to Danger. Bug it up.
2: Well, a little bit of buggering up, yes. Yeah, we'll sort that out.
6: Where are we seeing you tonight?
9: Footy Classified Gym on the Nine Network.
6: And what will be front and centre on the Class tonight?
9: There'll be Bill's team Geelong. There'll be Lordo's team Essendon and Styx's team.
2: I was talking to Andrew Welsh the other day in the Pivots, a couple of frothies.
9: Was he? In the Pivots?
2: Mm.
6: What about Joey Montagna copying it, Damo?
9: Yeah, from my mate Grant Thomas.
6: What's that about?
9: I don't know. I'm keen to have a chat with Joey about this on the midweek.
6: He's going beautifully, Joey Montagna. That's an unfair sentence from Grant Thomas.
9: It's what Grant does, though, Jim.
2: Grant or Grant?
9: Adelaide person would say Grant.
2: Yeah.
6: Righto. Well done, Purple.
4: Strong 40 minutes from you today, Damo.
2: You want to hang around for one more?
6: Invoice Purple.
9: Another segment.
4: Bill's 5 at 5:05 will be coming up, as well as Jock Landale. This is Triple M's Rush Hour. JB and Bill.

0: This is Triple M's Rush Hour. James Brayshaw and Billy Brownless. Bill's 5 at 5:00. Something is going to come up next. And then Big Jock Landale, NBA superstar for the Atlanta Hawks, will be in studio. This is all thanks to Penrod Oil. 100 years and still driven, Bill.
1: Exactly. And I tell you what, some naming sponsorships on some big jumpers. We saw last week the Perth Bears.
0: Yes.
1: So
0: yes.
1: Well done there. And of
2: course, are they in next year?
0: They are in next year. Right. And then the
3: Rugby League
0: PNG team coming Chiefs. In 2028.
1: Yep. The Chiefs in 2028. And the Melbourne Footy Club, of course. Penrite are on the back of the jumper there. So well done to Penrite.
2: Proudly wearing the Australian-made logo too, by the way. How good's that? You have to earn that, Rabs. It doesn't get presented to you. And over 100 years, they bloody have.
0: Well, they've jumped on the Perth Bears. They've jumped on the Melbourne Footy Club. And our show.
1: Yes.
2: Of course.
1: Oh, exactly. Yeah. And the V8s, of course, leading the, up the, what do you call it? Premiership Don't points there.
0: Oh. So thank you, Toby and the team.
4: Oh, nah.
0: For jumping on board the Rush Hour in 2026. Up next, it is Bill's 5 at 5:05.
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7: 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Triple M traffic starts with Adelaide's biggest delays. It is slow outbound for a breakdown West Hindmarsh, South Road at Grange Road. Also, Erbra at the bottom of the freeway at Glen Osmond Road. Crash in Prospect, Regency Road and a car fire Evanston South Main North Road at McAllister Road. 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Good difference. That's the latest traffic on Adelaide's 104.7 Triple M.
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9: Hello again, Rosanna Mangiarelli here, making news this hour. Premier Peter Malinauskas has announced there'll be a nation-leading royal commission into artificial intelligence. It'll explore how the fast-moving technology can be best used and deployed in SA. Grows legend Taylor Walker's announced he'll retire at the end of the season. In an emotional address at West Lakes, the 36-year-old thanks staff, his teammates and family. Texas played 316 games and kicked a club record 706 goals to date. Pet owners being encouraged to take extra precautions with their pets as the deadly bird flu virus continues to spread. There are growing concerns backyard chooks and ducks could be infected. A grisly murder has become a giant embarrassment for New South Wales police after they confused human remains with a sex doll. And Whitney Houston's being immortalised in the form of a Barbie doll on what would have been her 63rd birthday. The doll's dressed in her signature purple look from the hit music video I Want to Dance with Somebody.
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9: Crows forward Darcy Fogarty is expected to make a return to face the Dockers on Saturday night after serving his 3-game ban. Port Adelaide hosts a red-hot Melbourne on Saturday night. Jason Horne-Francis is still a chance of playing after avoiding a serious knee injury. Carlton's surging towards a wildcard finals finish after they crushed St Kilda's hopes by 44 points at Marvel last night. And Adelaide United hosts Vietnamese champions Kong and Hanoi FC in a Champions League playoff tomorrow night.
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26: Casey Trelaw here. Skies should remain mostly dry over the city tonight. Showers could kick off again in the early hours of tomorrow morning. Higher chance of showers tomorrow night. A low of 9, top of 17. For Adelaide's best news, sport and weather, watch 7 News at 6.
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2: Oh, big second hour. Jock Landale, not too far away. The man's a star.
1: Yep.
2: That's as simple as that.
1: Exactly.
2: Absolute superstar. Australian basketballer. He is in studio. That ain't far away, fat.
1: Exactly, but time now for this.
0: on Triple M's Rush Hour. This is bizarre. It's Billy's unique look at the other side of footy.
1: Very good today, Jim.
2: We haven't done it yet.
1: No, it is. Good footy, some bad footy over the weekend. But we start at number...
5: What's it, number five, Fat?
1: Thank you. Some good hangers over the weekend, Jimmy boy, and one of them was taken by Paul Curtis, you star.
6: Tell you what, the hair looks good today,
7: Grant. Yeah, got the nice. Feeling good. Look good, feel good, play good, as Trent Crowe used to say.
5: He looked good, he felt good, and he's playing good.
8: Oh, my goodness me, that's a big one.
1: Well done, Jack, there. He saved that, talking about Brownie's haircut. So well done, Jackie boy, there.
2: And who did we have in from... It was one of the NFL players who did that, wasn't it?
1: It was.
2: Feel good, play good.
11: He said, you feel good, you look good, you look good, you play good, they pay good.
2: They pay good.
1: Smith?
2: Is that him?
11: Yeah.
2: He was awesome.
11: Might have followed someone in the one of our team on Instagram,
2: Oh, hello.
1: They're busy. And also a hanger from Harvey Langford.
12: Belts it long and high. Oh, massive climb! Harvey Langford! That is an absolute specky.
1: Oh, Jim liked that.
12: Oh, there's a replay, Harvey Norman. Oh. That's an absolute ripper.
2: Actually, that might be mark of the year, that.
1: Do you reckon?
2: That was like Disco Roach.
1: Oh, really?
2: I reckon it was almost like that. It was an absolute ripper.
1: I
2: don't know the full field yet, Fat.
1: All right, then. But
2: Curtis it was an absolute screamer.
1: Okay, then.
7: How about number four, Bins?
1: Oh, poor old Robbo. He's not happy with the Saints. He come in and helped us out on the rug last week.
2: That's true.
1: But there was no...
2: Bill,
11: how many people you want to clip today?
2: Jesus, he's got his eye in.
1: There was no one more flatter than Robbo at Marvel with Naz's injury.
13: I'll have a toss-up, 50 out from the Blues goal. Naz on the boundary. He's got some tape around the waistline. Robbo, what are you seeing down there, Jones Seamus?
7: No, he's taking the tape off. That is because of last week's injury with the ribs and the hip. Into the back row now, iced up. He is done and probably done for the year. Ooh. And I tell you what, you don't have to open the roof here to let any... The air has just gone out of this frigging game right away. Unbelievable.
13: Robbo. You can tell which camp Robbo's in.
11: Welcome to Saints Radio.
13: Yeah.
1: He was flat, Robbo.
11: He was.
1: Exactly. Well done, Robbo.
14: What's at number three, Cocco?
1: Well, we heard the hangers. There was a couple of big hits, too, over the weekend.
2: Oh, yeah.
1: And, Jim, you got to be nicer to poor old Andy.
2: Come on.
12: Jackson and Gorn. Slapped by Gorn. Into the path of break.
1: Ooh.
12: And he gets pulled by Cozzy Pickett. Went low and hard into the guts.
1: Oh.
12: That's into the guts.
15: Good old rugby league style tacklers you've seen, JB.
12: Brayshaw needs to get up. And carry on with any of that crap. Get up. Get on the bloody game.
15: The umpire's stepping on him.
12: Come on up.
15: Oh, don't hold it up.
12: Throw it up. Brayshaw, get on with it.
16: I reckon you might retract your nephew's Christmas invitation, JB, after that effort.
12: He would want to have a ruptured pill bag to be carrying on the way he is at the minute. The pill would have to be out of the sack.
2: Nah, Bill.
1: Jim.
2: Get up and get on with it.
1: Say sorry to Andy.
2: No, I'm seeing him this weekend. I'll say it to his face.
1: Oh, Jim.
12: Brayshaw needs to get up.
2: He does need to get up.
1: And there was another one, Stasevich, on Ed Allen yesterday.
31: Sullivan receives it from Josh Dacos.
32: Back she goes! Stasevich puts him onto the ground! Allen's up, though. Let's go back to the Harvey Norman, because that was a bloody ripper! Smashed into the ground!
11: And who said the shirt front was out of the game?
1: Lockie Reed, well called.
2: Yes, good bit of calling.
1: Bloody
2: they both bounced up.
1: They did.
2: That's good. That's good. Yeah. I like that.
1: Exactly.
2: Took Andy a bit longer.
33: Give us number two, Brownie.
1: Oh, this is a good one, Jim. There's a new player at Port Adelaide.
2: Hey, good. What's his name?
1: Played his first game on the weekend.
2: Yes.
1: Well, no one knows how to pronounce his name. Have a listen to Brad Seymour.
34: Willem Dew, clever. Little handball. They flick it wide. Cleverly done. And that was Anastas Sopoulos. Gets it wide. I'll get that wrong a few times, I'm sure, this afternoon.
1: And then Tim Sully.
2: Yeah.
13: Off a step, pokes it wide, and he's got Tommy A.
1: Tommy A.
13: And that's the Sopulos. Tommy A's got it. He sends it into the pocket.
3: Anastasopoulos.
13: Anastasopoulos. It is Anastasopoulos.
3: We'll go shout out to all our great community.
13: Yeah, absolutely.
1: Well done to Tommy, Geelong boy from Newtown.
3: Oh,
1: Stevie
2: Newtown.
1: J's. Yeah, Stevie J's.
2: How do you pronounce it, Bill?
1: Anastasopoulos. Well done, Fat.
4: What do you got at number one, Bill?
2: All right.
1: Anastasopoulos.
2: Anastasopoulos.
1: Yeah, not that hard. Anastasopoulos.
2: You've got to put the S in there.
1: Good on you, Tommy boy. Good job, Geelong Falcon. And this one. Oh, Patrick Voss was on fire at the G. And I tell you what, you and Brian, you loved it.
2: Thank you, Brian.
9: Out the back door is Voss. Voss has got it. Play on. 60 metres out. Over the top. Look at him. He's already running. He runs to the MCC members. He's got the double pivot going. He hasn't stopped yet. He's still going. Look at him. He's almost tipped over himself. He just wishes he had a mirror out there if he could see himself. He'd kiss himself to death and loopy the lips all over himself. Unbelievable, Voss.
2: Good work, Brian.
1: He just wanted to swear. He wanted to say something he couldn't say.
2: He did. How good, Paddy Voss, by the way. Yes. He's good for the game, Bill.
1: I love him. I love him. That's what we want to see.
2: Exactly.
1: Good on you, Paddy.
2: Well done.
1: And that was a good segment.
2: Not a bad helping.
1: Well done, Fat.
2: All right. What do we got next, Rabs?
3: Well, I think...
2: Fat?
3: Bill has a form of apology.
2: Good.
3: I'm looking forward to this. Former Adelaide Crows captain.
1: I'm like Jim.
3: Taylor Walker.
1: Never wrong.
3: Then Jock Landale in studio, if you don't mind. Oh. 20 mil contract he signed with the Atlanta Hawks.
1: Not mentioning that.
3: Should.
1: I don't think I did.
3: I think you will.

0: The Boomers are in town for a training camp, and Jock Landale is in studio in 15 minutes' time. This is Triple M's Rush Hour. James Brayshaw, Bill Brownless. If you missed the start of the show, Bill had some text craft. You can see the video up on our socials at Triple M Rush Hour.
1: And my understanding is Tex's beautiful wife, Ellie, has already responded. Tex is on tomorrow.
0: Yes.
1: He wants a piece of fat, and Fat has dived out of the studio and into Maddie's booth. Well, with his tail between his legs.
2: No, Maddie and I have put something together for my great mate, Taylor. Walker.
1: Taylor Walker.
2: And this is for his beautiful wife, Ellie, and beautiful kids. The superstar from Broken Hill, over 700 goals.
1: You're a disgrace.
2: Everyone's favourite. And this is to you, my great friend Texan.
3: This is Taylor Walker. 18-year-old, playing his first game of AFL footy, opening term, MCG. Taylor Walker kicks the first of his career.
4: When I arrived here as a skinny kid from Broken Hill, I never imagined where this journey would take me.
5: Tex has got it on the wing. Take all the space, Tex, and ignore Jerker for Christ's sake. Tex, instead of that, look at the square. This man is genius.
6: Tex has got 10. Get us inside 50. Turn puts up inside out. Left foot five. Walker goes bananas. And the Adelaide Oval completely loses its mind. Taylor Walker kicks the first goal of Gather Round.
7: Long ball working in the Walker direction. Free kick.
8: Close in range here.
7: He's about 56 from home when he lets it go, Biggles.
8: Loves this spot.
7: Rolls around, gets around, and then switches to the left boot. Have a look at this from Tex. Oh, my God. That is one of the best showdown goals we've seen. Unbelievable from Walker.
4: And while my playing career is coming to an end, I'll always be grateful that the kid from Broken Hill got the chance to live out a dream as a Crow. Thank you. Forever a Crow.
5: Texan!
0: Very, very nice. Well done there.
2: Thank you.
0: Bill and Maddie, was it? Is that right?
2: Yeah, me and Maddie.
1: Or did you go to Sam over in Adelaide?
2: No, me and Maddie put that together.
0: Sam Morrison in Adelaide.
2: Oh, no. Sam had something to do with it.
1: Something to do with it, did he?
2: Goal,
1: yeah,
2: Sam,
1: right, I see.
2: But that's for you, buddy. Good on you, Texan.
1: I cannot wait for Tex to come on tomorrow.
0: He's doing
1: Look at him. He's trying to do what the hell? Rabs, find out what's happened to him.
0: Okay.
1: He hasn't been right fat all night.
0: Well, he said he didn't sleep much last night, so we'll have to get to the bottom of that.
1: Doesn't sound like
2: a reason for it.
0: We'll straighten up because Jock
1: the old
0: Landale.
1: The Pakistani monkey.
2: Never stood up like a Pakistani monkey.
0: Jock Landale is not too far away. He's a big Pies fan. He's back in town and he might tell us a story about when he was traded basically on an aeroplane.
2: Yes.
0: Going
2: yes.
0: to the Utah Jazz.
2: Get stuff, Utah.
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13: 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Got some debris on the Southern Expressway near Marion Road in Bedford. Park speeds at 60 both ways. In Mawson Lakes, roads closed due to flooding on Port Wakefield Road between the Salisbury Highway and the Dry Creek Ramp. Detours are in place. Separate one, Port Adelaide, following a structure fire Ocean Steamers Road between Eastern Parade and Minipa Road. What's saucy, cheesy and baked to perfection? 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That's the latest traffic on Adelaide's 104.7 Triple M.
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0: Bill's hopefully going to kick off the week with a good joke, but before that, NBA superstar of the Atlanta Hawks, Deniliquin's own Jock Landale, in the Rush Hour Studios. It's coming up next.

0: James Brayshaw, Billy Bramus. This is Triple M's Rush Hour. Right now we're joined by good friend of the show. We can safely say he's the only NBA superstar that's come from Deniliquin. It is the great Jock Landale.
1: Our next guest has been a gun for hire in the NBA, travelling almost as much as Johnny Cash. From San Antonio, Phoenix, Houston, Memphis, and now the Atlanta Hawks.
2: Jock! The legend of Jock Landale lives.
1: And everywhere he goes, he has one simple rule.
3: A no dickhead policy.
4: Well, like, we should have it on this show.
5: Both of you'd be out of jobs if that was the case.
4: Oh, come on, no,
1: please welcome Jock Landale.
4: Oh, it's been too long, mate. How are you?
6: Oh, that is one heck of an intro. Yeah, I'm good. I'm good, boys. Good to be back.
3: Good to be back in sunny Melbourne.
6: Yeah, well, something like that.
3: So what?
4: What? It's not the same as Atlanta.
3: No
6: chance. Well, in saying that, Atlanta's just storming right now. It's horrendous, but it's hot.
3: So what are you back for? There's a bit of a mini camp for the Boomers, is that right?
6: Yeah. So it's kind of a player-led camp. A lot of the other national programs, as we lead into the World Cup next year and the Olympics, a lot of them get together and they get to play against each other in the Euro qualifiers and stuff.
3: Mm.
6: And so we were like, right, we got some stuff to figure out.
3: Yep.
6: Let's come together now and just play against each other and figure it out. So it's just an opportunity for us to get together and kind of sharpen the tools.
4: Good. I'll tell you what we do see with you boys when you come back to town is you're getting into the corporate boxes at the footy.
6: I'm waiting on my invite. The boys don't like me like that.
3: Collingwood, you're mad Collingwood, aren't you?
6: Yeah, love the Pies. I was down there. They actually did. Oh. I should say they invited me to one of the games, but right. I haven't taken them up on that.
3: Hey, and Benny Simmons is back in town, coming along to this mini camp.
6: Yeah.
3: That must be good.
6: Yeah, it's good. I think he's obviously had his health issues the last couple of years and just trying to, you know, took some time to get that right over the last year or so. And from all reports, he's in really good shape, so it'll be good to get him amongst it and kind of get him out there.
3: Did you see him strip today?
4: Oh, yeah.
3: Not in the change room.
4: No, in
3: the paper.
6: Come on, mate, like state secrets over here. You know?
3: I want to know how big, like, he looks big in the photos.
6: Yeah. Which part of the photos are we talking about here?
3: Muscles, the chest and all that, yes. Yeah.
4: Ripped up abs?
3: He looks good.
6: Yeah. I mean, you have to, right? If you're coming back from the year he's had, you probably put in the hard yards.
3: What has he been doing? Fishing?
6: Yeah, he's got his a bit of free publicity for him here. He's got his Real One fishing team, I think it is. From what I understand, he's pumping up fishing leagues around the world, and they're doing really well. And he's got his own team, and they go around the world and they compete. And from what I understand, they're doing really well. So I think that's his like kind of passion project.
3: Jeez.
4: Now, mate, our national team.
6: You like fishing?
3: No, hate fishing.
4: Strap, Bill wouldn't know what to blow.
3: Well, you walk down the fish and chip shop and you just buy some fish and chips and a bit of salad. That's. Are you a fisherman?
6: No. I used to enjoy it off the back of our farm. I used to love it a lot. But you know what? I'd be going out there to drink piss, not catch fish.
3: At the Edward River?
6: Edwards River.
3: Oh, yeah. Edwards River on Deniliquin there.
6: Yeah.
3: Growing up there.
6: Yeah.
3: Oh, what a snap.
4: Now, Jockey Boy, our bloody national team is unbelievably good.
3: Yes.
4: When you think, we've said this to you before, 26 million people. And yet when you look at our men's and women's, by the way, but the men's team are stacked. That must be a sense of pride for you.
6: Yeah, it's good. I think, you know, ever since, 2016, we've really put our heads together and tried to put our best foot forward. And it's been on a steep uphill climb to that bronze medal. And then, you know, with the old boys kind of, father time comes along eventually. You know, we've got some things that we need to figure out as a young core and, it's just exciting to have that level of buy-in and passion from across the board. And I think that bronze medal really, you know, took hold and people realized, oh, God, I really want to be a part of that because, I mean, one of the all-time great piss-ups afterwards. So why would you not want to do that again, you know? So, it's in a really good spot. You know, Paddy, Bogues, Deli, Bangers, all those fellas, they did a sensational job in kind of building that up.
3: Who is the coach of the Boomers, new coach?
6: Adam Caporn. He's old St. Mary's player.
3: Oh, yeah.
6: Played here in the NBL a couple of years, and now he's in one of the top assistants at the Washington Wizards. So, he's a very highly intelligent, like, basketball mind. And, he's trying to put everything else together at the minute. He's doing a good job.
3: Does Gorge still try and hang around? Can you get rid of him?
6: Gorge is focused on winning championships in Sydney.
3: Exactly. So you keep an eye on all that also, because you won a championship with United.
6: Yeah. No, I love it. I try to keep tabs on United. Bogues is one of my best mates, so I keep tabs on Sydney as well, but
3: you keep usually tabs on him because he's a wild boy. He has a bit to say on the sidelines and everything, doesn't he?
6: You don't want to be a fat boy around Bogues.
3: I don't go near him, but.
4: Hey, some good signings for United.
6: Really good. Really good.
3: Cole Anthony.
6: I was a little bit worried, and I was texting Nick Trulson, their CEO, being like, what's going on? You know, because they kind of put all the player signings on hold whilst they were figuring out the coaching situation after Dean left to Japan. And, you know, it was everyone else's rosters were filling up, and all of a sudden they've signed Jacob Chance, who did a really good job with the G League for the San Antonio Spurs. And then it's been like bang, bang, bang, and they got Cole Anthony. And I mean, that is, I had no idea it was coming. I was completely shocked. Mm. You know, that's
4: tell us how good a player he is, Jock.
6: Incredibly talented scorer, highly athletic, and one of those guys who just loves to hoop, which I understand is a big reason that he signed out here, is he was kind of sick of the, you know, all of the whitewash of the NBA and getting stuck in that. And he was like, I want to go play some basketball. Being 26 years old, hit the reset. And I think he's made a great decision, being that I was playing for United when I was 26 as well. So, I think he's going to really find himself in a good situation here.
3: Bloody oath. They're going all right.
4: Who's that?
3: Yeah. I know. Yeah. Now, are you going to have a break, or do you want to talk about one of the great NBA stories with this man?
0: We'll do it after the break. Good hook.
3: Well, that's the tease.
4: I've got something coming up too, Fat. For Jock. And I have chatted prior to this interview.
3: Oh, yeah, have you?
4: He requested some audio.
3: Did he?
4: So that's coming up next.
3: Righto then.
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1: 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We'll be back in a sec.
0: That's all. Yep. 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
9: Enjoy some great August offers across a range of vehicles with Chery's August sale event from August 11 to 17. Yes, August, like now. Chery for the road ahead. Triple M Traffic starts with Adelaide's biggest delays. There's slow going inbound for a road closure due to flooding in Mawson Lakes, Port Wakefield Road between the Salisbury Highway and the Dry Creek Ramp. Detours in place and a separate one in Port Adelaide following a structure fire. That's Ocean Steamers Road between East and Parade and Minipa Road. 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That's the latest traffic on Adelaide's 104.7 Triple M.
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2: Rosanna Mangiarelli here on 7 News. Chaos on the roads, collisions and cars washed away after Adelaide's freak storms. 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
9: JB and Bill, this is Triple M's Rush Hour. Jock Landau, superstar from the Atlanta Hawks, has stuck around. By the way, Jim, part of the Boomers to win their first ever medal at the Olympics as well.
7: No, quite extraordinary what they achieved. It's just nuts. Now, last time I caught up with Jock, he was at a winery down the peninsula, and he was just trying to mind his own business with his beautiful wife.
10: Well,
7: and
10: leave him alone.
7: No, I wasn't the one that was annoying him. It was the bloody winemaker was all over him, asking him to try every bloody thing under the sun.
8: Yes.
7: And I was watching from a while away going, all Jock wants to do is sit quietly and mind his own business. Yeah. And this bloke wouldn't leave him alone. Anyway, as Jock was leaving, he said to me, Jim, next time I come on, can you just play me the audio of some of the questions Bill's run by me over the journey? I said, Jock, it'd be my pleasure. So, Jock, we've put this together for you. Take a listen.
10: So you're, what, 2'11"?
11: 2'11", 2'13", yep.
10: We'll go with 2'13".
11: Yeah, 2'13",
10: well. Boost
11: up a little.
7: Yes.
10: And 116 kicks?
11: 113.
7: Well, get it right, Bill. Oh, can't be out
11: your numbers
7: right,
11: wrong, mate. Where are you pulling this off Wikipedia or something from 5 years ago?
10: Because I was reading that you want to play in the NBA.
11: Yep.
10: But they said here that your buddy, you don't move as quick as what the other blokes
11: who
10: do.
11: Who said that?
10: Just talk to him, Jim, in a minute. I'll read this.
7: Where are you getting this crap?
11: Who said that?
7: No one said that.
11: This is Wikipedia again.
7: I love your backstory.
11: Right.
7: Because I didn't realise until I started doing some proper research.
10: Yeah. You had an injury?
7: Knock the crap that Bill's gone injury. With.
11: When?
10: What did you like? His backstory?
7: No. His backstory, Bill.
10: Oh. Well, your girlfriend now is
11: India Madden.
10: India, which is Beck Madden's stepsister.
11: Yep.
10: Yes. No.
11: Beck Madden's niece.
8: I told you that.
7: Niece, Bill, you idiot. Well. How bad has your research been for this interview? I'm serious.
11: Blame it on Wikipedia yet again.
10: Bloody Jock. Jill.
7: What happened last time you came in? Seriously.
11: Oh, I completely forgot about all that. That is gold. Have they updated the Wikipedia profile for you yet?
10: No, you're still 116 kegs and 213. That's bloody Jill's fault. Where's Jill?
7: Yeah, that's Jill's fault.
10: Yeah, exactly.
11: That is good.
10: No, one of the great stories. Now, pull me up if I'm bullshitting here, all right?
7: Yes, go on.
10: Jock Landau.
7: No, he will.
10: So, you're traded to the Utah Jazz.
11: Yeah.
10: But when you're on the plane, Utah tell you, no, we don't want you anymore. We've traded you to Atlanta.
11: Yeah.
10: So you don't even set foot in Utah.
11: No.
10: And they say, look, will you fly you back? You say, no, I'm going to drive back home to get a good night's sleep. Is this right?
11: No.
10: Oh.
11: Close.
10: Yeah,
11: close.
10: What happened?
11: Close.
10: What happened?
11: I'm on the plane.
10: Yes.
11: I get a call telling me, hey, get off the plane. You're not going to Utah before Utah even called me. So Utah,
10: yes,
11: they were kind of like, hey, let's pull a fast one here. Let's put him on the plane, fly him 4.5 hours to Utah, because I was 20 seconds from that door being closed and being up in the air, and I got a call from somebody else saying, get off the plane.
10: Yeah.
11: So had that person not called me, I would have had to fly 4.5 hours to Utah
10: yep.
11: just to be told, hey, you're not coming to Utah, and then flown.

0: all the way back to Atlanta. Yes. So anyways, I get that call. I get off the plane. I go back to my house in Memphis.
1: Yes.
0: Where I basically Elvis? Go on a walk with the wife and my son.
2: Elvis.
0: And Elvis, correct. And then I jump in the car an hour later and drive to Atlanta.
1: And you drove 5 hours?
0: 5.5 hours.
1: And the septics, the Yanks, couldn't believe it, couldn't believe it.
0: I couldn't believe that cars can drive for 5.5 hours. It was this revelation to him. I was like, all right, here we go.
3: And they were playing the Jazz.
1: And then you play the Jazz.
0: And we play the Jazz.
1: And you have 30 points, 11 rebounds, 5 assists, 4 blocks, and you took the piss out of him, Jock.
0: Correct.
1: Good on you, boy. Correct. I love that. Yeah. Did you stick
4: it up
1: to him?
4: Utah?
0: Yeah, I, Indirectly, I stuck it up to him. Yeah.
4: Good. Now, what sort of, for us who love our cars, what sort of car did you drive 5.5 hours in? Was it one of those big Escalades or something?
0: Nah, it was one of the, it was, you know, they got the Raptors in Australia, right? Mm-hmm. And the Raptors in Australia, they're weak as piss. Oh. They're like compact cars in the US. So I got one of the Raptors in the US, and Ooh. It's like you're in a rocket ship. It's Ooh. Unbelievable.
1: Wow.
0: Yeah. So I drove that out. I basically just like kicked the chair back and I was cruising and I sat there in silence for like 3.5 hours. And then I realized I was sitting in silence and I was like, right, that's a bit weird. Yeah. I better get on the blower to someone. So then I just ended up calling a bunch of people. It was good.
1: Yeah, good.
4: That's awesome. How is your beautiful wife, Indy, going, by the way? She went to Geelong Grammar with our kids.
0: Yep.
4: And is a ripper. How's she going?
0: Yeah, she's fantastic. She's back in Atlanta with our son. They're just kind of cruising around there, getting all the boxes unpacked, and then I'll meet her in Greece next week for a wedding. So,
4: ooh, beautiful,
0: yeah, mate. We're doing laps. Athens. Yeah,
1: I went there last year. It's going all right, Athens.
0: It's not bad. Well,
1: it's good.
3: It's been going on for a few
1: years. No, she's there for a while. It was no good, but it's good now. I'm telling you, there's a few little what's that called?
4: What, Bill?
3: Don't help him out.
1: Buildings what, that have fallen down up the top there, but it's not bad. That
4: the no, Acropolis, that'd be Acropolis built.
1: Acropolis.
0: There we go.
1: Acropolis.
0: There we go.
1: Not bad.
0: Yeah, really good. Really good. You walk all the way up there, did you?
1: I did. Yeah. I did. I went for a walk up there. Bloody hell!
4: You might be able to hang out with Bogues in here.
1: I might. It's bloody good up there. Like
4: no one's ever branded it a little building. It's literally the size of rubble a footy stadium.
1: A lot of rubble. When you're in Deniliquin, did you go to the Ute Muster?
0: No.
1: No,
0: never been. Oh, it's piss poor on me. And from what I understand, you are the Denny Utemaster ambassador. As you said to me a second ago, he said, "I am Mr. Denny Utemaster."
4: He did it once, Jock. Once.
1: Yeah, and that was enough, Jim.
0: That's the biggest claim to fame I've ever heard. I reckon.
1: Yeah. Have you been to Bunches, a pub there in Deniliquin?
0: I have.
4: Yeah. Why is it called Bunches, Bill?
1: Well, it's named after you, to be honest, Jim.
4: Is that what it is? Yeah.
1: Did you play in the Denny Easter tennis tournament, which is huge?
0: Yeah, I did. Yeah, I did a few years in a row, actually. Yeah, I had. Do you know Charles Burberry? Does that ring any bells?
1: Burbs.
0: Yes. Me and Burbs used to go up there. Yeah, fair enough. Me and Burbs used to go up there and play in. When is it? It's in the summer sometime.
1: Yeah, it's over Easter. It's the biggest tennis tournament ever. Beautiful grass courts down there.
0: Yeah, we had a lot of fun. We used to go up there and play during Easter, and then we'd kind of throw on a big Easter party at our farm. So.
1: Yeah, so we'd do that, but you'd also put your name down, Jim, in the mixed doubles.
4: Would you?
1: And that did some of his good work. Don't worry about that, Jim, down by the banks of the Edward.
4: You would have. Yeah. You would have been nice and agile on the tennis court.
1: I was good on the net. They couldn't get
4: with
1: past
4: your fast ankles.
1: Very good. Did you play footy in Denny?
0: No. I only ever played footy here in Melbourne and then down Geelong Grammar for 5 minutes before I realised I was horrendous and I gave it up.
1: Did you play basketball in Denny?
0: Nope.
1: Shit. What'd you do?
0: Just
4: grew up,
0: on,
4: Bill.
0: Cruised on the farm. Yeah. I didn't really, like, I like to claim that I grew up there.
1: Yeah.
0: I didn't really grow up there. Right. Yeah. It was all the family holidays were spent there in their entirety. Yeah. And my grandfather would kind of drag me around on the tractor and make me do basically nothing as farmers do, you know what I'm saying? And
1: so you're a city boy.
0: I'm unfortunately. No. I'm a concrete cowboy.
4: That's it. With the Raptor.
0: Yeah, with the Raptor. Mate, that is concrete cowboy at its finest. I drive through all these towns, you know, through Texas and stuff, and I get stopped and they're like, that's a nice truck.
1: Yeah. Oh, they do. Why? Because there's bigger ones in Texas.
0: Well, they got all the F-250s, and they got, you know, they got all the real working
4: Chevys and Rams, you know,
0: real working trucks, and then you got the Raptor, which is for the city boys.
1: Oh, really?
0: Yeah. Mm. Oh, yeah.
1: Texas, everything's bigger, isn't it?
0: Oh, there. Well, I don't want to go that far, but yeah, you know. Yeah.
4: Hey, Jock, we are enormously proud of what you're doing, mate. It's so brilliant. Good luck with the camp back here, and obviously a huge upcoming season with the Hawks.
0: Appreciate it, boys. Good to be back.
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1: Right. Brilliant Monday helping. Oh, yes. Tomorrow, big show. Ricky Ponting joins us. The test match starts in Darwin end of this week.
2: Yep.
1: Lockie Schultz joins us, star of the Collingwood Footy Club. Tex Walker.
0: Texan.
1: On tomorrow. Good. And wants a piece of you.
2: Our favourite, Jim. Or my favourite. My favourite player.
1: Have a listen to this.
2: Yes, my favourite. Good on you, Texan.
1: So that's tomorrow, okay. And that's a big show, but now.
3: Mm-hmm. End the day with a laugh.
4: I have a joke.
3: This is Billy's joke. Lift your game with a 29.990 cad from United Forklifts.
0: Hang on. They must have listened to him because Bill Brownless is...
5: He's working his craft.
0: They are back, obviously, with the rappy and the joke. Lift your game with a 29.990 cap from United Forklifts.
2: Ah, welcome back, United. I knew it was only a matter of time, Jimmy boy. Because they heard a couple last week
1: and they
2: said, shit, he's a funny bastard.
1: That's what it was, yeah.
0: It was the meow, I think.
2: Meows. Yeah. They've cut back meows.
1: Monday's not always your best day.
2: No, it's not. So you ready?
1: Yes.
2: Where's the best place to hide drugs in space, Jim?
1: Where?
2: Uranus.
1: Oh, no.
0: Come on, Bill.
1: No, you can't go there, Come Bill.
0: Come on.
1: That's just appalling. That's just...
2: Well, it's
1: for
2: a start,
1: it's old and juvenile and not funny.
2: It's a planet, Jim.
1: Oh, my God. Rabs, give it the treatment
0: Rabs,
1: it deserves.
0: It yes. wasn't great.
2: It was all right. No.
0: But I reckon Rabs. The punters out there might like it.
2: No! Rapsy.
1: Bring her back.
2: Uranus.
1: She's the only one that's honest
2: it's
1: about
2: a planet.
1: Your shies and jokes.
2: It's a planet, Jim.
0: See, our prison purse.
2: Oh, rat.
1: Oh,
2: yes.
1: Come on.
2: I didn't
1: say better. Come on.
2: We might cut that out, Rapsy.
1: Oh, my God. What the hell?
2: There's Neptune. And... Pluto?
1: Yeah, no, we understand.
2: And there's
1: Earth? The double entendre, but we understand it.
2: Ninu, ninu. Who was that? Ninu, ninu. Morgan, ninu.
1: Robin Williams.
2: Jesus.
1: Do you want to rethink that song, right?
2: Ninu,
0: nah, it's all good.
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7: 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Got quite a bit of flooding out there at the moment. Roads are closed. In fact, Mawson Lakes, Port Wakefield Road between the Salisbury Highway and the Dry Creek Cramp. Detours are in place. Now, this is also the case in Lewiston on Baker Road. That's between Port Gawler Road and Robinson Road. 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Donate at starlight.org.au. That's the latest traffic on Adelaide's 104.7 Triple M.
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23: Good evening, Rosanna Maggiarelli here. Record-breaking rains lashed parts of the state. The downpour caused chaos on major Adelaide roads with a number of prangs, while train services were delayed on the Blair Line. Three people were rescued after trying to drive their cars through floodwaters at Hillier. Police are hunting a brazen car thief who was caught on camera breaking into a Paraka home while the owners were sleeping. The intruder stole a wallet and keys before making off with the family's Prado. A Clovelly Park man has been jailed for possessing two homemade bombs, but with time served, Tristan Atkins will be released in a fortnight. The Geelong Football Club has held an emergency board meeting as it attempts to get to the bottom of its concussion contract blunder. The future of defender Jake Colajanzny remains in doubt, and Christopher Nolan's Odyssey has become his biggest movie ever, racking up more than $1.1 billion at the box office.
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23: Adelaide set to welcome back Lachie McAndrew, Darcy Fogarty and Jake Soligo for Friday's trip to Perth to face the Dockers. And after his big announcement, Taylor Walker could be rested. Power star Jason Horne-Francis was back on the track this morning, nursing a sore knee. He's still in the mix to play the D's on Saturday night. And Travis Head's backed in SA teammate Jake Weatherall to fire at the top of the order in the first test against Bangladesh in Darwin. That's starting on Thursday.
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9: Casey Trelaw here. Skies should remain mostly dry over the city tonight. Showers could kick off again in the early hours of tomorrow morning. Higher chance of showers tomorrow night. A low of 9, top of 17. For Adelaide's best news, sport and weather, watch 7 News at 6.
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2: 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Watch out for a crash at the moment in Old Norlunga Main South Road near the Onkabringa River. Roads are closed due to flooding. Mawson Lakes, Port Wakefield Road between the Salisbury Highway and the Dry Creek Ramp. Detours are in place. Now, this is also the case in Lewiston Baker Road between Port Gawler Road and Robinson Road. 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T's and C's apply. That's the latest traffic on Adelaide's 104.7 Triple M.
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2: 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Got a crash at the moment, Old Mwalunga Main South Road near the Onkabringa River. Roads are closed due to flooding in Mawson Lakes. Port Wakefield Road between the Salisbury Highway and the Dry Creek Ramp. Got detours in place. The same in Lewiston on Baker Road between Port Gawler Road and Robinson Road. Sane has helped people navigate complex mental health for 40 years. If you

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2: 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In Paraka, a breakdown on Montague Road at Cavan Road. A crash as well through Old Norlonga, Main South Road near the Onkaparinga River. Due to flooding, some roads closed in Mawson Lakes, Port Wakefield Road between the Salisbury Highway and the Dry Creek Ramp with detours. Also through Lewiston, Baker Road between Port Gawler Road and Robertson Road. 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Donate at starlight.org.au. That's the latest traffic on Adelaide's 104.7 Triple M.
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24: Oh, here we go. Monday night right around Australia and we are ready to rock and roll. This man, 1989 with the Screaming Jets and then the mid-90s straight into Triple M and has been here ever since. Dave Gleason, hello, brother.
25: G'day, Tomo. G'day, Australia. Great to be beaming out to all parts of this beautiful country, Tomo, isn't it? How
24: huge.
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25: or so.
24: Gleason.
25: People having a listen all around the country. We've got a great night lined up for you tonight. We're kicking off, hooking up with Ian Moss and Troy Cassadale.
24: Brilliant.
25: Two absolute giants of the Australian music industry. Great blokes. And they're out there doing shows together, much like they did in 2022. But we'll be talking to them very, very shortly and finding out what it's like out there on the road with those two guys.
24: Can't wait for this, mate. Thoroughly looking forward to it. And leaving successful bands, or leaving bands before they are successful in some cases as well. Not a nice thing to, not a nice pill to swallow.
25: Well, look, there's all kinds of things come up. Just because you're in a band doesn't mean that you're not going through the normal things that everyone does in life. So we're going to be talking about Oasis soon. And I want to talk about the Canadian music industry and how well they look after their local musicians.
24: Love it.
25: with what do they call them? Quotas.
24: Yep.
25: For how much music has to be local music and how much it's to come from far away.
24: Yeah, this is brilliant. And new stuff from Nothing But Thieves as well, Gleeso. Looking forward to this.
25: Yeah, they've been around for a while, but they're making big inroads with their fourth album. We're going to be talking about that very soon as well.
24: Underrated tracks on the way as well, just after 8 o'clock in Streets and Roads in the classic 909.
25: Streets and Roads, where the streets have no name.
24: Ah, there you go. That's a nice little start. In Excess, it gets us going. What you need, or as Greg Blunt calls it,
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0: two Aussie legends with a new live album called Together Alone. You know the feeling, fellas, like when you get banished to the couch for the night, but you're still technically in the same house. Although we're sure the show will be a much happier feeling than that. Please welcome to Chat to Gleeso, Ian Moss and Troy Cassadaly.
1: Together Alone is a tour that was first undertaken in 2022 between two of Australia's greatest guitar-playing songwriters. I talk of Ian Moss and Troy Cassadaly. They had so much time the first time that they're doing it again, and I welcome them both to the show. G'day, Ian and Troy. How are you?
2: Gleeso, mate.
3: Mate, good to talk to you, brother.
1: Yeah, it's great to have you here. Now, Together Alone, it just looks like an epic show as I was saying, two great singer-songwriters and guitar players. What's it like for you guys to get up and share the stage together?
2: It's been great. This is our second crack at it. We did this 4 years ago. It was just, we thought, shouldn't have worked on paper, but we felt good about it, got up and gave it a crack and loved it, so we're back here doing it again.
3: I was just about to say that, Gleeso. I've had this friend of mine pull me aside back home in Grafton. He goes, "How's that work with you and Mossy?" I said, "What do you mean?" He said, "You know." He said, "You're so different, aren't you?" I said, "Mate, I resemble that remark." But I said, "You've got to see it live to understand the dynamic, you know." And Ian's got some incredible stories. Great ones about his life growing up in Alice Springs and stuff like that. But he doesn't have time to talk about that when he's got a band. Or he's with Chisel or whatever, you know.
1: Yeah. Well, that's the thing. I mean, you guys tell such amazing stories through your songs that, you know, we're all kind of on the journey with you. But when you actually get up and tell those stories, I'm sure people are hearing things that they never really realised were in those songs.
2: Yeah, that's it. Every story in the song's probably got another story, 10 stories behind it, as to where it came from. So, and that's we love talking and telling those stories, passing those on to the people. You know, it's amazing how people really are interested in where songs came from. You know, you're always surprising them, and the audiences we draw really love that, and we love audiences that love a story.
3: Well, Gleeso, you remember the times when we would sit around backstage at It Takes Two?
1: Yeah, I do. So many stories.
3: Yeah, well, you know, the guitar going on backstage at Ian and I's shows is generally the same. Remember that if there was someone with a guitar, people started to gather like bloody bees to honey, you know? And that's one thing I love about Ian. Like, if there's a guitar in the corner, he'll just grab it and start singing or playing. And I think taking that to stage is the most important part of why this show works, you know?
1: And because, I mean, you guys have such long-storied careers in your own fields and stuff, so you're obviously drawing crowds from, you know, the country area and from the rock area. But I think that they, like, especially with Cold Chisel's Don's ways and Ian's ways and Jimmy's ways of telling stories through their songs, I'm sure that there's more of a crossover between the genres than people realise.
2: I still haven't worked this one out, but I think they originally came from the same tree. You know, they're just variations on a theme that, you know, which probably started with possibly the Irish folk music, then, you know, hand that over to some blues people, and then you've got jazz and blues, and then the country's another twist on that again, I think.
1: Yeah, right. Yeah. Now, tell us about the show, because it's called Together Alone. So what's the format? How does it run?
2: And note the difference between alone together.
1: right.
3: That's a whole other show, Gleeso.
1: Yeah, I know how that feels.
3: you know, the thing is, I'm sitting here and I look at this little set list that we put together just to make sure we know what we're talking about when we talk about this show. But it starts with that old classic Ain't No Sunshine, right?
1: Brilliant.
3: And we decided in our infinite wisdom to record every show in 22 just to be able to have something to look back on, maybe use it as a live recording, you know.
1: Uh-huh.
3: So we did that all the way through Australia. And then we get to, you know, the end of the whole thing and we go, you know, what are we doing with all those recordings? And we said, we should just give ourselves maybe 3 or 4 shows, have a listen through them, see if there's any merit, and maybe take them out on the next run as a live record, you know?
1: Right.
3: So we did the whole listening thing. Ian kept pushing everyone towards a show that happened in Bendigo, and I've got to say, that's where the spark was in all the performances.
2: Yeah, Head and Shoulders,
3: And suddenly we've got this live record, and it runs the exact same as the set list that we perform? Because you know when you put a set list together, mate, for your band, you're always making sure it's dynamic and all that stuff. You're putting in the old things people want to hear and all that stuff. We made sure that the record pretty much sort of shows the set list for what it is too. So we're really proud of that. Mate, I'm proud of it because, you know, years ago, sneaking in underage to watch Chisel.
1: South
2: Grafton RSL.
3: South Grafton RSL, mate. You know, I think they burnt the place down. It was that loud. And my ears are still ringing. And you know, when you think to yourself as a kid, getting in there going, oh, this is a band so full of energy. And when we get a chance to get on stage together with Ian like this, it really is a pinch yourself moment.
4: More coming up with two titans, Ian Moss and Troy Cassidaly, on the other side of this. Next, we're going to talk the involvement of Don Walker and Troy growing up. Right after Ian Moss, Tucker's Daughter here at Triple M Nights. We're Dave, boys. Hey!

0: Mossy at his best. How good is it? Tucker's Daughter on Triple M Nights with Dave Gleeson. Troy Cassidaly and Ian Moss are doing an incredible tour, all kicking off in October. It is amazing, and the boys have been good enough to hang around for the second part of the chat with Triple M's very own Dave Gleeson.
1: Well, because obviously you came on Don's radar very early on. You're both Grafton boys.
2: Yeah.
1: But to now, as you say, to have been a kid going in and seeing Chisel and Mossy and other iterations of that, of Chisel and stuff, you, as you say, you must be up there going, what am I doing?
2: There was also a 1989 when he came through with Matchbook. I mean, we were all lying.
1: Yeah.
2: We were definitely drinking age then. And then, you know, we go through and there's people lining up at our VIPs that are bringing their beautiful, well-ironed, well-washed...
3: Granddaughters.
2: No. Matchbook T-shirts.
1: Uh-huh, right,
2: And records, the vinyls. And you know, they're getting them signed sometimes for the second time. Now, look, I just think that's a beautiful testament to the fact that, you know, Ian has been a part of the fabric of people's lives too through his music, you know? Mm.
1: Yeah,
2: so
1: absolutely.
2: So it's awesome.
1: Absolutely. Now, they're talking about the storytelling. You know, when you're telling a story and then something pops into your head, you're like, oh, that happened too.
3: Yeah, yeah.
1: Do the stories grow like that as you're sitting there on stage reminiscing or telling the remarkable stories of where those songs came from?
3: Yeah, pretty much. Look, it's all that ad-lib thing, and you start off by just telling a story. You might tell it differently one night, and the other guy will pick up on something, and then you're reminded of something that happened to you and vice versa. And, yeah, we've been fortunate. The whole tour just seemed to run like that, and we never ran out of things or ideas to make the show fun.
2: It's a good laugh too, Dave.
1: Yeah.
2: Just being able to get Ian into the zone where he's allowed to be himself, of course, uh-huh. And he's naturally a funny fella. And so he's just, you know, he's just peeling things out and things come up in shows.
3: And pulling things out.
1: He's a laconic Alice Springs boy, isn't he?
2: Totally, totally. And he's got that real bush humour too. And so, you know, we get a chance to have a laugh on stage. And there's also things where, you know, Ian will tell the story behind the title of his last record. And so there's some heart-pulled sort of moments too.
1: Mm-hmm.
2: But
1: yeah,
2: that's what these shows are about, and there's time to do it when you're in both on acoustic guitars, you know?
1: And so so who goes on first? Is there like one who goes on first, or are you on stage the whole time?
3: No, we wouldn't do that. It's on stage all night from the get-go. We just swap song for song pretty much.
2: We just that's it.
3: And back each other up, you know.
2: Yep.
1: And that must be another amazing thing. You get to find these little harmonies that are yours and little bits and pieces for each song.
2: Guitar solos too. Ian's playing some beautiful solos on my things. He throws me a bone every now and then and gets me to play a solo on some of his stuff. And it's just the best fun. Because you're feeding off each other, and also I've got a banjo, and I love it.
3: You better explain that one, mate.
2: You know, it's a six-string banjo.
3: It's not a disease.
2: No, no.
3: To some people.
2: They do call them the cane toad of the bluegrass industry. But
1: if you can't play banjo, play one of these.
2: That's right.
3: Just don't bite the neck off it.
2: It's right.
1: But you're no slouch on guitar either, young Troy.
3: You're exactly right, mate.
1: You play that telly pretty well.
3: Yeah.
2: Oh, thank you. No, we've got a couple of shows that we're doing with a full band down at Denny Muster and over at up North Queensland at the Savannah and the Round, and that's when we really get to. Mate, I don't even bring an acoustic, Dave.
1: Awesome.
2: So it's awesome fun.
1: So, well, that's a great thing to be able to kind of not just mix it up a little bit like that, to have the full band experience, which would once again be another totally different kind of facet to the whole show.
3: It is indeed, yeah. There's not many shows on the electric, so when we get up there, we crank it and give it all.
1: Now, what's amazing about this tour is you announced it in April. You haven't even kicked off on it yet. Kicks off on the 15th of October, and you've added another bunch of shows next year as well.
3: Yeah, yes. We're really happy with the reaction so far, and we just announced next year. And very happy with that reaction too, so we just, can't wait.
1: Fantastic. Well, yeah. Live at the Ullumbarra Theatre is where you can hear what is going to go on, or parts of what's going to go on this tour, kicking off on the 15th of October till the 12th of December. That'll be the first leg, and the 19th of February till the 20th of March. You guys have got yourself ready into next year to know what you're doing.
2: That's it. Very organised.
1: Very organised, boys. It's been a pleasure to talk to you. Good luck with everything. Hopefully you'll get to come in and we're going to have his live on the air, maybe do a song with us one time.
2: Gleeson, love to, mate. Pleasure, love mate. To. And like I say, the last time we caught up...
3: Will you jump up with us?
1: Bloody oath, mate.
2: Soundcheck. We'll bring you to soundcheck when there's not many people.
1: No worries. Together Alone, Ian Moss and Troy Cassadaly. It is going to be one of the shows of the year. Make sure you don't miss it. Thanks, guys.
2: Looking forward to catching up with you, brother, and you take care.
1: Excellent, cheers, pleasure. Mate.

0: Talking Heads, and she was. How good was that chat with Ian Moss and Troy Cassidy?
1: Fantastic. I could talk to those blokes all day. Troy mentioned there that we did It Takes Two together back in the early 2000s. Jeez, we had a good time.
0: Good fun?
1: We had a great laugh.
0: He's an absolute ripper.
1: Gem. Yep. And Mossy is funny, wasn't he?
0: He's good. He loves it. Couple of one-liners for you, guys.
1: Throwing them in.
0: Yeah.
1: I love it. Yeah, so great.
0: Hey, guys, so brand new stuff right now, released this year, only a couple of days ago, I believe. Nothing But Thieves are back at it.
1: Yeah, straight out of Essex. In 2012, they started off. They've been through a few lineup changes as bands go through in the early days, but they're four albums in, and this song that we're going to be playing tonight is coming off their brand new album that comes out in September. It's going to be called Stray Dogs. Being compared the music to the likes of Jeff Buckley, Queens of the Stone Age, and Muse. So,
0: likely times too.
1: Let's get it on right now. It's Nothing But Thieves. It's brand new. The song's called Evolution.
0: Triple M.

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0: Monday night across Australia, not too far away from the underrated tracks, Gleeso's underrated tracks on Triple M Nights with Dave Gleeson. Looking at the back end of the 90s right now, Gleeso, Oasis were up and about, but set to lose a couple of members.
1: Yeah, well, that's right. 1999 it was. They were recording the album Standing on the Shoulders of Giants, which is actually the name of the book about the Maris brothers that I went to. Yeah, Giants, all right. Yeah, they were in the middle of recording. They'd had some great success, obviously, with their previous albums. And Paul Bonehead Arthurs decided that he needed to spend more time with his young family. He said, you know, a lot of stuff happens when you're on the road that it's kind of gets pushed into the background and you never kind of get on top of it. So he had to take a step back in 1999 and move away to for the good of his family. Here's Noel talking about it.
2: To be honest, it was getting a bit loud in the studio with some of the guys that were working on the album. So I suppose I one of the guys was saying, look, because he just kicked this guy's bed. One of the engineers is working on the album, right? He used to get him up at 4 o'clock every morning, pouring wine over him and all that stuff. And I thought, I'm not having that. People have come, you know, to work for us. They're trying to make us sound good on record. So I kicked his bedroom door in one night, dragged him out of bed and said, right, how do you like it, you know? The next day he got up and he said, right, well, you're really out of order and I'm going home. So I said, right, well, I'll call your taxi. I haven't seen him to this day off fucking.
3: And Griggsy didn't leave too long after that.
2: Well, Griggsy probably still thinks he's in the band and the band's still coming out and picking up to do a gig in Wembley. Yeah, roof, man, where's that car here or what? Anyway, listen, Griggs, if you're watching, you left.
1: He has spoken to Paul Bonehead Arthurs, obviously, since, because they, he was part of the Reformation.
0: That's right.
1: Last year, he had to sadly get off that tour because he was suffering from prostate cancer and needed to be looked after. But waking people up and pouring wine over their heads at 4 o'clock in the morning, I don't know.
0: What about Griggsy? What's going on with him?
1: Poor old Griggsy. Hey? He's just, he's forgotten.
0: Yeah.
1: He was actually, this is a funny story. He was supposed to, Paul Bonehead Arthurs was supposed to sing Bonehead's Bank Holiday, which was on the What's a Story Morning Glory vinyl edition.
0: Yeah.
1: So what he did, he went to the pub to loosen up for the vocal session.
0: That's the best way to do it.
1: He returned so loose, he was unable to perform, and Noel Gallagher's guide vocal remained on the released version. However, the drunken chatter of Bonehead and Liam Gallagher was mixed throughout the song.
0: So he was meant to sing it, and then they just caught him talking in conversation.
1: Yeah, that's right. This drunken chatter.
0: Does he get royalties for that?
1: I hope so.
0: Oasis, Triple M.

0: 7 o'clock in the can on Triple M North with Dave Gleason. That means our underrated tracks just around the corner, yes. Gleaso.
1: Yeah, I've been going through, you know, my memory bank and all the songs that I've known and loved over the years. Obviously, the stuff we play here on Triple M, but sometimes I think stuff gets a little bit lost and maybe not rated as highly as it should be, and it's another Aussie band in the gun tonight.
0: Looking forward to it here at Triple M.
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0: Here we go, Monday night across Australia, tick after 8 p.m. You can get us on the Lister app as well, L-I-S-T, and our new stuff from Green Day, Bryan Adams, one of the most amazing albums of all time. We're going to dissect that and underrated tracks, Gleeso. This is a huge hour coming up.
1: Bloody oath, and we've got the brand new one from Nimrod, the Green Day movie experience. Those guys can do anything, albums, they do musicals, Broadway award-winning musicals.
0: Yeah.
1: And I can only imagine that Nimrod, the movie, is going to do very well for him as well.
0: Billy Joe, very good at speaking his mind.
1: He is. Justin Bieber, you Which brings me in. Later on, we're going to talk about the protection that the Canadian music industry gives to its artists. I don't think it's protection. Maybe it's just giving them a leg up in a world where there's so much content coming through from different parts of the world.
0: Creed, we're kicking off the 8 o'clock hour.
1: The rest of the band hate Scott Stapp.
0: Is that what's happening?
1: Oh, they hate
0: What's
1: his
0: happened?
1: Guts. He's a chest-beating, happy clapper.
0: Yeah, well said.
1: And he did get caught with Kid Rock in a compromising situation with a few chicks backstage.
0: Is that worth a Google?
1: Yeah, it's worth a Google.
0: Yeah, freshly married?
1: He was freshly married. Okay. And obviously espousing his Christian beliefs.
0: Yeah.
1: Which obviously group sex comes under.
0: Okay. With arms wide open.
1: Arms.
0: Triple F. Well,

0: Slam Nights with Dave Gleeson, underrated tracks. Let's do it.
1: These are Gleesos. Underrated.
2: We have been uncovering some classic underrated tracks, and today we go to Ganga Jank.
3: Yeah, good.
2: Started out in 1984. The four founders are Mark Callahan, or Cal as we call him. He was in a band called the Riptides, which was an absolute behemoth of a band that toured up and down the New South Wales east coast of Australia, actually, for a few years, and left people sweating, panting. It was they were a massively successful surf band. He got together with Chris Bailey and Buzz Bidstrip, who'd both just left the Angels only a little while before the rhythm section that absolutely killed it for the Angels. And Kayla Ellen B, they started the band 1984. And obviously we know for Sounds of Vent, which is in the Australian Music Archive.
3: Yeah.
2: It's been used for Coca-Cola commercials.
3: Yeah.
2: It's a massive hit for them. But I wanted to play this one, Gimme Some Lovin'. It was first song that they ever released in 1984. And it set the stage for people to know that this band weren't just some, you know, a bunch of thrown together guys. Are actually a serious band, and Ganga Jank was born. And the song we're going to play is "Gimme Some Lovin'."
0: Gleeson.

0: Cheap Trick, Monday night, Triple M nights with Dave Gleeson, Streets and Roads, Gleeso.
1: Streets and Roads, Route 66, that's a big one over there in the United States. Okay. It's actually all closed down, you know, Route 66.
0: Is that
1: it's
0: right?
1: It's become a bit of a ghost highway because a lot of the places along the route have closed down because, like, as in whole towns.
0: Yeah.
1: So, it's a bit of an anachronistic trip to take over there.
0: Streets and names. That's the topic of discussion in the classic 9 at 9. We'll do that at 9 p.m. tonight. That is why it's called the 9 at 9. Right now, Gleeso, brand new stuff from Green Day.
1: Yeah, well, there's a brand new movie out, comes out 11th of August, which is tomorrow.
0: Tomorrow!
1: Nimrods. It's based on Green Day's limited success as a band before the release of their breakout album, Dookie. Geez, they're creative, these blokes.
0: They are, aren't they?
1: Three teenagers travel to Los Angeles under the false pretense that their band, Analog Dogs, is actually opening for Green Day on New Year's Eve.
0: Mm.
1: It's got massive bunch of cast members.
0: Yeah.
1: My favourite's Jenna Fisher that I see here. Billy Joe, Mike Dirnt and Trey Cool, they are all in the movie. I mean, look, me and them guys.
0: Yeah.
1: First name basis.
2: I think it came with the journey. I think we've always... I think, like, the one thing that might be missing from a lot of bands now is, like, you know, sometimes instead of, like, when people or fans or whatever, they, instead of calling us Green Day, they call us Billy, Mike, and Trey. You know, so, like, they went to talk about someone on, like, you know, like, they're being on a first-name basis with your fans is, like, that's, like, the ultimate. And that might be one thing that's missing a little bit now.
1: That's why everyone calls me John.
0: Triple F.
1: Johnny Gleeson.

0: Show with Dave Gleeson. We'll be back in a sec. Think of this like a chance to head to the merch stand. Grab your I Love Gleeso t-shirt. He's so dreamy. When you're back on the job, test out Triple M's $50,000 no repeat workday. Musical deja vus, just songs you love to keep your day moving. It's a playlist of music your whole workplace will love. Triple M's $50,000 no repeat workday. One spin, that's it. There are some sounds we love,
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0: Chris Isaak with Wicked Game on Triple M Nights with Dave Gleeson. Can't get that picture out of my head of Jack Black running out of the water, Gleeson, with Wicked Game.
1: Oh, so sexy.
0: Isn't it?
1: Really sexy stuff.
0: It looks amazing. It's worth a Google, that.
1: It is.
0: It's worth a proper Google, and I'd do it by yourself.
2: Gleeson's Rock Calendar.
1: Let's talk commercial radio codes, Tomo. Sounds exciting, doesn't it?
0: It does, yeah.
1: I want to talk firstly of Canada, which has a minimum of 35% Canadian content.
0: Hey.
1: And in some instances, up to 60% of music played on Canadian radio stations has to have been made, written, or recorded by Canadian artists.
0: Wow.
1: And what that does is it gives you that kind of build-up in your own country. You get some runs on the board. Because I remember going over to America and they're like, so how are you doing selling? How have you sold in Australia? Our first record's gone gold. Gold, really? That's amazing. How many copies? Like 35,000. So gold in America's 500,000 copies.
0: Wow.
1: Of a record.
0: Wow.
1: So, and then platinum's a million, and then 10 million is diamond.
0: Diamond, yeah.
1: But what it does in Canada, as I said, it gives you a good solid fan base, a good core to build up your kind of, your following, and then that kind of can translate over to

0: To a bigger market like the United States. Here in Australia, ARIA and PPCA have actually put out some reviews to the radio code that they want to make changes. They want to make sure local tunes get airplay when it counts, when most people are listening to the radio, see? Obviously, the current code says you can play... You can fill your quota by playing stuff at 2 o'clock in the morning.
1: Doesn't matter when.
0: It came out 45 years ago.
1: Yeah.
0: We want to hear all commercial radio stations playing 25% Australian music, no matter the format. Some stations are only playing 5%.
1: Five?
0: And there's no metropolitan station playing the highest percentage, which is, as I said, 25. So... What it does is, and look, I might be preaching to the choir or just talking to people, you know, because from my experience. Mm. But what it does is it gives Australian artists a real incentive to record here, to make music here, and then, you know, to kind of, grow their audience, grow their fan base, and go overseas with a bit more impetus than they would normally. Brings me to this day in 1985, Tomo. Bryan Adams scored his first US number one album with Reckless. And as I said, he'd already, they have Juno Awards and stuff over there, which is like their Grammy Awards. Mm. But they really are, for local, content, they really are a shining light for bands in Canada to know that their music will have a chance of being played on national radio stations.

0: Triple M Nights with Dave Gleeson and the next Gleeson. We've got the classic 9 at 9. 9 songs, all about one topic. What's that topic?
1: All about streets and roads, Tomo. The places that we get to on the highways of life.
0: I like it. We'll do it next.
1: Say that.
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19: 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Summertime in Adelaide means high to extreme UV levels. But Chris from Clovelly Park's not worried. 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
2: The classic 9. Because 8 didn't seem like a good number. And 10, well, don't be stupid. He doesn't work past 10. At least not for us.
0: Nothing going here. Streets and roads. It doesn't matter what the topic of discussion is. We can somehow turn it into an amazing classic 9 at 9. Streets and roads sounds a little bit ho-hum, Gleeso, but we will make it work.
3: Oh, so many great songs featuring streets and roads. We're going to kick off with none other than your favourite interview that I've ever done, Tomo.
0: Come on, Gleeso.
3: Remember that when we first started off?
0: Yes.
3: Got the cameras all set up. You were all happy that I was going to interview Clapton.
0: Yeah.
3: And I did the interview and you said, so when's Eric Clapton on? And I said, oh, it wasn't, that was Richard
0: that
3: Clapton.
0: Was Richard, yeah.
3: It's not actually even his real name.
0: No.
3: He got his Richard, Keith Richards,
0: yeah,
3: and Eric Clapton. That's where he got his name. But yeah, I thought you were shattered, weren't you? You thought I was talking to the cool hand Luke.
0: I thought we were talking to, yeah, Eric Clapton.
3: The slow hand Eric.
0: So did the three digital team that come in especially.
3: But I'll tell you what, I think Richard Clapton is a better get than Eric
0: Clapton.
3: There
0: you go.
3: The man is an absolute behemoth of Australian music. He was writing great Australian songs right from the very outset in the early 70s. Goodbye Tiger, I think, was his big introduction to everybody. We love Richard Clapton. He's out on tour at the moment. He's going to be touring through October on a Triple Treat tour with Wendy Matthews and Gang of Jane. So make sure you get your tickets. He's still out there doing it, and we love Richard right here at Triple M. Let's get it on. Girls on the Avenue.
0: Triple M.

0: Tommy Cochran, Life is a Highway, number 7 of the classic 9 at 9. It is all about streets and roads tonight, Gleeso. Richard Clapton, Steve Earle and Tom Cochran. Thus far, this is a hell of a list.
1: Yeah, Tommy Cochran wrote that song, and I don't know if he had as big a hit as Rascal Flatts, because they were the country and western band who covered it and took it to a new stratosphere. So, good one for Tommy Cochran. Let's move on to Australia's, well, Brisbane's.
0: Yeah.
1: Brisbane's favourite sons. I'm not talking about the finger.
0: The finger.
1: I'm talking about these guys. They've got their own bridge named after them that crosses the Brisbane River there, and they are called the Go-Betweens. You might remember this song from an Ampol commercial.
0: The streets of your town. Number 6 here at Triple M of the Streets and Roads.

0: Oh, there we go. David Bowie and Mick Jagger dancing in the bed. I mean, in the street here at Triple M Nights with Dave Gleason.
1: They actually did that to dispel rumours and myths that they had some type of relationship going on.
0: Is that what happened?
1: I don't think it dispelled anything.
0: Didn't work.
1: They were dancing around the streets with each other.
0: Deary me.
1: South America! Great song, bro. Now, this song is every postman's nightmare, Tomo. If you work for Deliveroo...
0: Yeah.
1: Well, they exist. No, they're not.
0: Uber Eats.
1: Uber Eats.
0: Yeah. Deliveroo.
1: I think they went the way of all things, didn't they?
0: Yeah. I've never heard of Deliveroo.
1: Yeah. Must have been an old people's old people's brand. Where the streets have no name. How would you get anything delivered by Amazon?
0: Tough.
1: Terrible.
0: Yeah. No fun. You two have made they've made good out of it, though, Gleason.
1: They have indeed. They've got a brand new album coming out later on this year, but let's go back to 1987 from the Joshua Tree, their biggest album in my estimation, Where the Streets Have No Name.
0: Triple M.

0: Talking Heads, Road to Nowhere on Triple M Nice with Dave Gleeson. This is a hell of a list of the streets and roads in the classic 9 at 9. Richard Clapton, Steve Earle, Tom Cochran, the Go-Betweens, Jerry Rafferty, David Burrow, Mick Jagger, U2 and Talking Heads.
1: Yeah, Road to Nowhere, what a great song. That was a really defining album for me as a young fellow, Little Creatures. Let's move on to Akka Daka. You can't have streets and roads without, putting these guys in the mix. Do you find it funny that there's only a stairway to heaven, but there's an actual highway to hell?
0: That's it. Six laner.
1: Just goes to show where the human race is heading.
0: Bit more thoroughfare.
1: Let's get it a six lane highway to hell.

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0: It's Triple M Nights with Dave Gleason completed. For a Monday helping, how good was Ian Molson, Troy Cassidale?
1: Oh, get out and see them on their tour, ladies and gentlemen. 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And you can actually get an album, or the album that they recorded in 2022, to get a bit of a taste of what it's like to see two absolute legends of Australian music on stage together.
0: Gleeso, for a Tuesday night, we celebrate two of your favourite things, Back in Black and John Farnham.
1: Awesome. I love it. I thought you were going to say drinking and smoking.
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crowd, he's mean to me. You're on Triple M's Homegrown. Coming up, Jimmy Barnes, Pete Murray, and some news from Phil Jamison. Unfortunately, he's had to cancel the remainder of his solo tour, which was going all around the country, due to finish on the 20th of September. We've got more details on that next. What a song this is, Skyhook's Ego on Triple M's Homegrown.

0: It's new music, the Triple M's Homegrown from Phil Jamieson, of course, the frontman for Grinspoon, that is Reading Keats and Byron Bay. And unfortunately, he was doing a massive tour, which we are right behind, going regionally, playing all around the country. And unfortunately, in Traralgon, he's hurt himself. Unfortunately, he's fractured his L1 vertebrae in his lower back. He had to go to hospital. He was doing tests on Friday night, went to emergency. And, yeah, he's got a long road to recovery, so he's actually had to cancel the remainder of his tour. So we're sending Phil all of our love here from Triple M and hoping he has a speedy recovery. It really was awesome when we saw those tour dates announced because, you know, like Grinspoon, he goes to all these incredible regional venues. So, you know, it's a shame that he's not going to get to perform the rest of his tour, but hopefully he rests up, gets better, and can get back out doing what he does best, which is playing shows. So we're sending our love to Phil Jamieson here on a Triple M. Coming up next, the Temper Trap. We've got Sweet Disposition, new music from the Lady. Too Tough to Die and Down Again from the Super Dream. Plays next on Triple M.
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18: Right around the country on your Monday night. Coming up, new music from Spacey Jane, classics from Regurgitator. Got a brand new album out from Casey Barnes. Hootie Guru, it's 45 years of touring. They're celebrating that at the end of the year. And new music out of Perth, Slide Withers is Setting Fire. Also got the Mighty Hunters and Collectors straight after In Excess. Welcome to Triple M's Homegrown.

0: 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You enjoying that?
1: Mate, Australian Crawl, they've got to be the best bloody rock band on the planet. Yep. I've seen them live, mate, and I've even had beers with them.
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1: Definitely not, buddy. Definitely not.
0: Well, good news, mate. They're reforming, headline of the Red Hot Summer Tour. You've got Men at Work, Vicar and Linda Bull, Eskimo Joe. That's going to be a lot of fun happening November, October. From his brand new album out on Friday, Casey Bunn, She Does, is on the way. Touring with Jack Johnson, Ben Harper, John Butler, and new music from Spacey Jane. Court East Village, and it's coming up next on Triple M.
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2: Correct.
21: Is on the show, filling in for our lovely Lou, who's out crook, recovering.
22: Yep. Well, she got four of the wisdoms out, you know, all four at once. Not great for Lulu because not the wisest of owls in the first place.
4: No.
22: And now the more wisdom has been taken out. Mine got taken out at 18, so I lost all my wisdom then.
4: Yeah, I was 21.
22: So I'm just used to not being wise.
4: Yeah. Were yours infected or just growing the wrong way?
22: Growing the wrong way.
4: Me and mine were infected. I kept getting infected.
22: Yeah,
4: and
22: really?
4: I'm a good brusher. Just sore teeth.
22: You a flosser?
4: I don't want to get them out. Yeah, I'm a flosser.
22: Yeah, sir.
4: Yeah.
22: You?
7: I've still got them. Never had them out.
22: Really?
7: So I could be heading and lose weight at some point.
4: Once puberty hits, I think that's when it all changes.
22: That will change for you, mate. Yeah. Your body will start to change, buddy. Yeah. And But if you ever need to talk, we're here for you.
7: Yeah, that's it.
4: Been there, done that, mate.
22: Yeah.
7: There'll be some positives too to the whole puberty thing, right?
22: Yeah, heaps.
7: Okay. Cool.
22: You know, you won't even get that emotional or anything. Your hormones won't be out of balance.
7: Great.
22: We thought
4: your teeth out.
22: Yeah. We thought we'd get a little update on Lulu, just for the listeners to see how they are. So we've got her betrothed, Wumps, Lockie on the line. How are you, Big Rig?
19: I'm going well, boys. How are we?
22: No, really well, mate. More important.
19: That joint falling apart without Lulu or what?
22: Oh, gee whiz. It's just gone.
4: It has gone backwards a little bit.
22: Backwards a little bit, and then just from strength to strength to strength, like 400-300 steps. It's crazy. Mate, how is the darling?
19: Look, I'll give it to you straight.
22: Please do. Please do.
19: There's no lies here. She's actually been pretty impressive, to be honest. The one thing I will say is, or the couple things, I didn't realise having your wisdom teeth out would affect your legs and arms working. And secondly, I now know, Hindy and Jarch, how you feel as fathers. It's work.
22: Oh, mate, as a father. You know what I'm picturing, Wumps? I'm picturing your house to be not dissimilar to like a Civil War medic tent. You know, they bring someone in with their legs blown off from cannon, just being cannon fodder, screaming and in bed.
19: A little like that.
22: Wailing.
19: There's been a lot of trips back and forth from the fridge with their little ice pack, but he's in good spirits, put it that way.
22: Good, mate, good.
4: Was there much bleeding after?
22: Yeah.
19: I think she's been pretty good, to be honest. No playing around those new stitches that she's got at the back. So I think currently going well. A little update on Wednesday, she goes in for a little update with the dentist, so
22: okay.
19: I think they'll let us know. But no, she's been pretty good, so I think she's pretty keen to be back in and helping you guys out.
22: Fair, mate. We do miss her, but let's get down to brass tacks, Wumps. I popped over Saturday.
19: You did?
4: I heard about this.
22: Bought her some bone broth. You know, I thought, I'm going to go and help my mate. She's in the wars. I know that, you know, she can be a bit of a...
4: That's what good mates do.
22: That's what we do.
4: Yeah.
22: I wanted to help her, so I bought her over some bone broth. And Wumps was just having to be there, which was an added bonus for me and an added bonus for you, mate. And we thought, well, she's on some painkillers. Why don't we let her rest?
4: Okay. Yeah.
22: We'll give her a rest. I was a little bit peckish and they're close to a nice pub. So
4: what day was this?
22: This was Saturday.
4: Oh, okay. Yeah. And what time?
22: This was around midday, Wumps.
4: Beautiful
19: was
4: time.
19: That.
4: Yeah. Yep. Beautiful time good to weather. Catch up. Yeah.
22: Beautiful time. Can I just say, birds were chirping, sun was shining. Now, we got a little carried away, didn't we, buddy?
19: We did. The flowing, the beers were going down nice.
22: They were.
19: And we even might have dabbled in the VIP area, the pokies room.
22: Well, we did. And listen, gamble responsibly.
4: Of course.
7: Yeah, of course.
22: We were supposed to go for about an hour. Now, keep in mind, I've had a new son.
4: Yes.
22: And my wife was at home. We got back about 5 hours later.
4: was this unplanned? Was it planned or unplanned?
22: It was
19: spare of the moment.
22: It was spare of the moment.
4: Okay, spare of the moment are usually the best sessions you can have.
19: They're the best ones.
4: They are. They definitely are. As men in this room at the moment, the unplanned drinking sessions are always the best.
22: We were giddy little children.
4: And in some moments you kind of feel a little bit guilty at moments where you go, should I be at home with my young child and my wife?
22: Yeah.
4: Or should I be at home with my partner who's ill?
22: Yeah.
4: And then you go, what? Let's have another schooner and we'll think about it later.
22: We'll cross that bridge. Anyway, was she happy, mate? Or was she okay?
19: She's great.
20: Hello.
22: Hey, Lulu. Oh, she probably didn't even know.
20: Hi.
4: Piercing sound.
20: I can't open my mouth too much, so you guys will be really happy to know that it's nice and quiet in the house at the moment.
22: Oh, thank you. Lucky Wumps. Now, we miss you, Dahl, but we do have to wrap this up. Good to talk to you.
20: Okay, miss you guys. Love you. Love you guys.
1: Love you, Lou.
22: Love you.
20: Love you.
21: Thanks, Wumps. And, of course, drink responsibly, drink responsibly. Gamble responsibly.
22: Of course.
21: All
22: of
21: the above. Yes. Right here on Triple M. It's Lou and Jarch.
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21: On Triple M, you're listening to Lou and Jarch. Lou is recovering from her wisdom teeth getting taken out. And Nathan Hindmarsh of Rugby League Parramatta Eels legend fame is in the studio with us.
22: Correct.
4: It's great to be here.
22: It's mate, it's really lovely to have you here. I don't want to...
4: Deep breath. Deep breath.
22: You've just played your first round of Scrow.
4: I have.
22: He's just won.
4: Well, just, yeah, well, let the audience know. Like, can you say it with a bit of excitement?
21: No, it's actually one of the great wins.
22: It's actually one of the great wins. It was Scrow is where we throw, scrunched our paper into a bin. Hindy's come in and just stolen the win from straight under me. I just
4: first game ever, coming up against champions of the game.
22: Well, the number one in the world, mate. Me.
4: Number one in the world, see, and I've just come in. I've had to use the King's Scrow.
22: Correct.
21: Yeah, and that's it's instant win.
22: Yep. You win the day.
21: It's one of the great dramatic sporting moments.
22: It was actually pretty phenomenal, mate. So well done.
4: I've lost grand finals. I've lost origins. I've lost. This is my first competition win in anything.
22: Do you know?
4: In anything.
22: Do you know? We do a medal ceremony as well. So you've got a ceremony.
4: I've been looking forward to that.
21: Yeah, it's coming up.
4: Can I take it home?
22: No.
4: Is it made of chocolate?
22: It isn't, unfortunately. I will get you one that's made of chocolate.
4: Beautiful.
22: I digress. I've got a bit of a yarn for you.
4: Fire away.
22: So, great catches, classic catches. As a nation, I think we love this sort of stuff. Tremendous catches. You see them at the cricket. You see ones in baseball. People holding trays of beer. Holding babies, one-hand catches. It's a sight for sore eyes. We always love it. Have you ever seen a bloke catch a shoe mid-roller coaster ride?
4: Can't say I have, no.
22: I have, and we have some audio of it. If we could play that, please.
5: Oh, my God, I got it! I got it! I got the shoe! Yeah! I got hit in the face and caught a shoe! Whose shoe do I have?
22: So there's a video. He's about... probably three quarters of the way down the roller coaster. Someone at the front clearly didn't tie their shoes properly.
4: Was it what size shoe was it? Was it an adult shoe, kid shoe? Not that it matters.
22: It was an adult's Asics.
4: Or Asics?
22: Yep.
4: Mm.
22: Shout out.
4: good friends at Asics.
22: Yeah, good friend at Asics. We're hoping for some free shoes to be thrown at us. Mate, the shoe comes flying off the front. They're going down into a bit of a dip. The poor bloke, he catches it with his face first and then regathers the shoe. And then at the end of the ride, he's sort of going, I've got the shoe. Whose shoe is this? And there's two girls at the front. And they start.
4: It's a good get.
22: And
4: it's lucky. You're lucky you caught it because that could have been the start of the day for that person who lost the shoe.
22: Exactly right.
4: If you're getting around Disneyland or the theme park all day for one shoe,
22: no good.
4: The amount of people that said, "Well, you get one shoe."
22: Yeah, that's right.
4: By the end of the day, you get sick of asking.
22: It would be annoying, wouldn't it?
4: Yeah, wouldn't it?
22: But it's a tremendous catch. It's a tremendous catch.
4: It's like Fabio. No, he didn't catch anything. He got a bird to the face.
22: That's Fabio. The long hair.
4: Long-haired bloke.
22: Was that on a roller coaster?
4: Front seat of a roller coaster. I think he got a pelican to the face.
22: And that's what made him so handsome before that.
21: Hated when you knock his nose around perfectly.
22: But it got me thinking.
21: Mm.
22: 133.53. Great catches. The greatest catches that you've seen or you've done.
21: Performed.
4: When we talk about catches, it have to be something you've caught in your hands or can it be something you've caught or can it be something...
22: The flu.
4: Maybe.
21: Would that be one of the great catches?
22: Yeah, a really bad strain of the flu.
4: Could it be the fact you've batted overs and you've caught yourself a great catch in the relationship department?
22: Oh, okay.
21: Yeah, because they say she's a catch.
4: She's a catch, yeah.
22: Mm. I'm willing to open it up.
21: Yeah.
22: Absolutely.
21: Any kind of great catch, we'll take
22: it. Tremendous catch.
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21: Lou and Jarch on Triple M. Nathan Hindmarsh filling in for Lou this afternoon with us at 133.53 is the number. We want to hear about your greatest catches of all time.
22: We do indeed, because the bloke caught a shoe mid-roller coaster ride. Shoe came off the front. He's down the back. Boom. Face plant. Catch. Tremendous.
4: I was going to say, probably not I'm going to try not debunking it, but it's smacked him fair in the face or the chest first, hasn't it?
22: Of course, it has. Which look, it so does. It takes the sting out of
4: I'm
22: it.
4: I'm glass half empty here.
22: Yeah. I know. I'm with you though. It does
4: gravity help,
7: but to control it after you've taken it to the face.
4: Yeah.
7: You know, he's probably dizzy.
22: Maybe it's more impressive.
7: You know,
22: because the shoe to the face.
7: I'm team that nothing. Guy.
4: You don't want anything to the face.
22: No.
4: This is shoe.
22: Correct. Like it wasn't a Timberland. Now, we've got some callers. Great catches. Danny, talk to us, mate.
1: G'day, guys. First of all, love the show. I'm in miserable Melbourne today, and it's raining and ridiculous. But anyway.
22: Thanks, big fella.
1: No worries. Look, our second child, my wife, was in hospital for the second day. Got up off the bed with my son in her arms. And as she got up, she got a dizzy spell. She had a dizzy spell and dropped him. And as she did, I fell to my knees and caught him before he hit the ground.
7: Wow. Oh,
4: Danny, that's awesome. That is awesome.
22: That arguably one of the most important and great catches.
4: Danny, did it ever go through your mind, do I catch my wife or do I catch my son?
22: Yeah.
1: I went for the son first because I thought, you know, he's younger. Yeah. He's still not going to live.
22: Yeah. Well, mate, dad dropped me and regretted it for the rest of his life. Well, it turned out the way I am. Matt, talk to us, mate.
6: Great catch. Top that one, isn't it?
22: But maybe you can.
6: Long-time listener, first-time caller.
7: Good on you, mate.
6: We were out at Chef Wong in Huntingdale having some nice yum cha for lunch.
22: Mm.
6: The wind blowing a gale. My mate ended up catching the umbrella out of the middle of the table with his left hand and still eating dumplings in his right hand. Shout out to Corey.
22: A regular Mary Poppins, just at Yum Cha. You know, the umbrella.
7: Yeah.
22: Not my best, not my worst, but we work through it.
7: Far from your worst.
22: Hold on.
4: That was pretty bad.
22: It was pretty bad. I'm trying to think of a yum cha pun in relation to Mary Poppins now. Can't do it.
7: Should we go to Paul?
22: Let's go to
7: Paul.
4: Yeah. Paul, hey, tell guys. Us, mate. What was your best catch?
8: Oh, mate, I was flogging along. I was on the back of a jet ski. My mate was hooting along, and he decided to do something that didn't work out too well for us. Anyway, when we hit the water, my watch unclipped. And for somehow, I just immediately spread my fingers out and just caught the watch on the end of my hand. Mate. It was, I don't know what happened. I'm underwater. I just felt the watch go and I thought, I just spread my hand out, up. The first thing I done before having a breath was clip the watch back up.
22: Unbelievable. Well,
4: What sort of watch was it, Paul? Must have been expensive.
22: Has to have been.
8: I bought it on a skiing trip in Switzerland with my dad. It meant a lot to me.
22: Okay, well, that's great.
4: It meant a lot to you. It's had sentimental value. I get it.
22: Yeah.
4: And I like how you spread your fingers, too.
22: Only
8: to lose the same watch in Kakadu 4 years later.
7: Oh, no.
4: Nah, crocodile bit your arm off.
22: All right, now, better than spreading your fingers and catching your mate.
7: Now, we've got to hear from Dave. We've got Dave here who the reputation precedes it here. Apparently one of the great catches in the Adelaide Hills. Dave, talk to us.
23: Hey, guys. How you going?
22: Good, Dave. Good, Dave. Now, this is going a bit viral online, mate. Spin us your yarn.
23: Yeah, well, it's just, mate, Paulie disappeared in the middle of a shout. I've gone to try and track him down, and someone said he's trying to catch a bird in the bottle shop. So
4: you mean like flying bird?
22: Yeah, not picking up chicks.
23: So I thought I can go down and have a bit of a laugh at this. And walked in and said, you're not going to catch this bloody thing. Come inside, it's your shout. And I went to walk out the door, and the bird flew at me, and I just jumped and caught it.
4: It's you've got to see it. It's impressive video.
22: It is very impressive.
4: Dave's just stuck the arm up. The bird's gone boom, straight in the mitt. How's that? They've all gone up. Umpire's put his finger up. You're out.
22: Yeah. That's right. In the air.
4: Yes.
22: Mate, have you seen any benefits from such a brilliant catch? You know, has anyone been shouting?
23: I have seen quite a bit, actually. It's been very lucky. Coopers have come in and done the Aussie legends and
22: awesome.
23: Gave me some free tartans, bird in hand, and ponied up some wine.
22: Mate.
7: Okay.
23: It's been pretty good. It's just been a bit of a laugh with all the boys. Like, it's gone so far as to hit the UK and the US now. So it's.
22: Wow.
23: Yeah. Definitely gotten the distance out of it.
22: Well, if you want free beers, everyone, get out there, start catching pigeons.
4: Catch a bird.
7: know it was that easy.
23: I think you'd have to one-upmanship. You'd have to get something a bit bigger than a bug.
4: Yeah, wedgie. Like a falcon.
22: Yeah. Wedge tail.
7: Good on you, Dave.
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7: 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We'll chuck in some movie tickets too.
22: Sounds pretty AmaySim to me.
4: Stop it.
22: I can't help it.
4: Oh.
22: That's what I do here, mate. It's not great, but we push through it.
7: We just sort of live with it.
4: I'll ignore it. Yeah. I'll ignore it.
7: It's best to just accept that that's how we live.
4: That's,
7: we just live with it.
4: Yeah. I'm happy to go along with anything. I'm new here. So. Okay.
22: Well, amazing news.
4: It's like when you go to your mate's house for the first time.
22: And you're polite.
4: And you're polite and the parents ask you, would you like a glass of water? And you're dying of thirst.
22: You say no.
4: No, thank you.
22: I always do
4: when
22: that.
4: When you go to the bathroom and you're under the sink.
22: They're like, you're hungry, mate?
4: Yeah.
22: I'm like, no, not at all. Just literally starving. Like we were going to put them out somehow. Anyway, Mel and Tom, this is we've got you both on the line.
7: Mm.
22: This is a different version. This is you versus you because we don't have a Lou here. So we thought we'd put you together to verse each other. How are you both?
10: Good. Yourself?
11: Howdy,
22: very
11: howdy.
22: Well. Howdy, howdy.
11: Let's get rowdy.
22: Oh, Tom, ooh, loving the energy. What's your little rhyme, Mel?
10: I don't have one. I'm just hoping to not be a dumb
22: one.
10: Silly person.
22: Yeah, okay. I don't have one. Hoping not to be dumb. Pretty rhymey.
7: Yeah.
22: You accidentally had a rhyme. I'm going to read the questions. Now, it still is first to answer gets the point. There's no need to buzz in with your name. All right? I'm sure we'll be able to tell the difference between Tom and Mel. Mel.
10: I hope so.
22: Fingers crossed. Mel, you ready?
10: Yes.
22: Rowdy howdy, Tommy, you ready?
11: Do it, mate.
7: Oh, yeah.
4: I like it. It's pumped.
22: Well, in that case, you versus you begins in three. Two. Now! Name the former radio star who launched his new live show today.
11: Carl Sandler.
22: Correct. Originally, Amazon only sold what kind of product? Name some answers.
11: Online product.
22: Oh, books. Great answer, books, online products.
7: Kind of
22: technically correct. It's Justin Theroux's birthday today. Who's his famous ex-wife?
10: I have no idea who that is.
22: Friends.
10: Rachel.
11: Oh, Jennifer Aniston.
22: Do you get Mel?
4: Mel.
22: Which Panthers player has just been signed to the PNG Chiefs?
11: I'll follow footy.
10: I don't either.
22: If you get in trouble, you say, uh-oh.
4: Say, uh-oh.
22: It would be, right, uh-oh. How many compartments do cows have in their stomach?
10: Two.
11: Six.
22: Getting it in between that.
10: Four, three.
22: Correct. Correct, Mel. Mel. Chrome, Safari, Firefox, and Explorer. Types of what?
11: Internet browsers.
22: Yes, correct.
7: It's all evil.
22: Which hemisphere is Australia located in?
11: Southern.
22: Correct. Northern. What is the August birthstone?
10: Amethyst, emerald.
22: Nah.
11: Sapphire.
22: I've never even heard of this.
10: Opal.
22: It's a peridot.
7: There no you idea. Go.
22: How many players are on each side of the net in beach volleyball?
11: Three. Seven. Four.
22: Less.
10: Four.
22: Less.
11: Six.
22: Less than four.
11: Three.
22: Six.
11: Two.
22: Yeah, Tom.
7: Tom, oh, God.
22: Less than four. Six. Scurvy is caused by a lack of this vitamin.
10: D.
22: C. Z. Ooh.
7: What's that might score be. Yeah. Is that?
22: Mel
7: just got the wins.
22: Tom four.
10: Tom.
4: Tom Bass.
22: Great work.
10: You just got to throw guesses.
22: Oh, collectively you answered 9 out of 10. Pretty good. You should be a trivia team.
10: Way to go. We're a good team, mate.
7: Yeah.
4: All right. There's something going on there.
22: This is flirtatious.
4: Is it? They're not okay.
22: What? Is that what you're thinking?
4: I'm thinking. Yeah.
22: Yeah. I think they.
4: I think they may know each other.
22: I think they impressed each other. If they don't know each other, they definitely impressed each other.
7: An enemies to lovers story like no other.
22: Correct. You versus
4: a good
22: you.
4: Book.
7: Yeah.
22: on Amazon first.
7: Yeah, on Lou and Judge with Hindy filling in today. Hour of Power coming up next.
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6: So, Hindy, I want to give you a bit of an insight. So based on the census that is currently happening, we thought we would do our own little Lou and Jarch census, but just with the questions that the people want to answer.
7: Makes sense, yeah.
6: Sis.
7: Thank you. I see that.
6: Thanks. And that's the sort of brilliance.
7: Well. I'm just lucky I was here to witness that. I'm going to write that down, that one. Yeah,
6: just get it tattooed on your lower back.
7: On your ass cheek. Right next to me, World Cup one. Yeah.
6: So we did a bit of a census. Obviously, all to come out, but I thought we'd give the listeners a bit of a sneak peek into the census, and maybe you can guess the answer for me on this one.
7: Okay.
6: This question was, do you pee in the shower?
7: Oh.
6: What do you think? Generally, the percentage was in our census.
7: Coming back from the census that was filled out. Do you pee in the shower?
6: Yes.
7: It'll have to be more than 50%. Right. I'm just working on what's in my household and how many of us do it.
6: How many is that?
7: Well, I've got four boys.
6: Right.
7: And I know for a fact they all pee in the shower.
6: And do you?
7: On occasions. Mm. On occasions. It all depends.
6: Mm-hmm.
7: But more often than not, no, I'm a toilet, back at footy training, always in the shower.
6: Yep.
7: Sometimes against one of the boys' legs.
6: Yeah, of course.
7: You know, that's just because that's what you did.
6: That's
7: because I didn't know, because the water was the same temp.
6: Yeah.
7: So you'd be standing there and, you know, having a chat, or you're standing face to face, but you're peeing on them.
6: Yeah, that's right.
7: Yeah.
6: But so, also, and it, medicinally appropriate
7: for
6: because
7: tinea.
6: A lot of tinea.
7: Yes.
6: So what you're trying to do is essentially... you're essentially putting on a bandage of urine to their stinky feet.
7: It's not good for jock rot.
6: Right.
7: Okay, so if you get someone to pee on your jock rot...
6: Different story altogether.
7: Different story.
6: Yeah,
7: I tried it once. They did.
6: Yeah, got sued into oblivion, actually. Wasn't happy.
7: But yeah, my boys are always... Yeah, I'm going past their toilet every day going, I just know. And sometimes because their shower is not near where their toilet is, you know, they've got to walk. I reckon they've gone from either the toilet... peeing all the way to the shower, all across the floor, or vice versa.
6: Yeah,
7: it's just everywhere. Okay. It's everywhere, mate. So I'm going to say at least it's got to be in the 80 percentile. That's where I'm thinking 83%.
6: Hindy.
7: It's the shower. It's
6: 80%.
7: Oh, 80%.
6: Have said yes. You have absolutely crushed that. 10% have said no.
7: They're lying.
6: Another 10% have said sometimes. Now, I would argue that the sometimes category puts you into the yes.
5: Yeah.
7: Because you've done it, haven't you?
6: Yeah.
7: You do it
6: sometimes.
7: That means sometimes. Yes.
6: That means yes. So 90%.
7: Yeah. I kind of see that. Yeah. It's all piping, isn't it?
6: What?
7: It's all piping. It all goes to the same place.
5: Oh, right.
6: Yeah, absolutely. Yeah, absolutely.
7: Do we have on the census if you were male or female doing it? Because I'd like to know. That's what I'd like the breakdown on. Because everyone thinks it's just us blokes that pee in the shower.
6: We can confirm that a few ladies in the team certainly do.
8: Don't you? Little shower peers, aren't you?
6: So, what, you've just written no. You said yes in the pre-show meeting.
7: Who wrote
6: so.
7: No then? What? Who writes no out there?
6: I think that was Ash.
5: I mean, Ash.
7: Ash, she pees in the shower.
6: But this is what we want to do. 133353. Hindy just nailed that percentage. I think that we get you to call 133353 and we'll just talk to you and we'll determine whether you're a shower pisser or not.
7: Yeah, we will work out just by the – do we get to ask questions?
6: We'll ask
5: questions.
7: Yeah, we'll be good at this.
6: Their vibe, I think.
7: Yeah.
5: 1-333-53. Whether you pee in the shower or not.
6: Or not.
5: Give us a call. 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
5: Every weekday, 2 till 4 on Triple M, it is Lou and Jarch. Today, it is Jarch and Nathan Hindy Hindmarsh.
6: That is correct, my sweet friend. And we were talking before about our census. We've got a Lou and Jarch census. If you want to get involved in it, head to at Lou and Jarch.
5: Correct. Results coming tomorrow, so get there now.
6: Get there now so we can really get some great data. One of the questions was, do you pee in the shower? So this is a little bit of an insight. 80%, well, technically
7: we're saying, we're going to say more.
6: Oh, we're going to say more.
7: Yes.
6: Said yes to doing it.
7: Because 80% said yes, they actually do, and there was a few that said, I've done it.
6: Sometimes,
7: yeah.
6: Which
7: so,
6: is yes.
7: So we've just bumped it to about 90%.
6: Yeah, about 90%.
7: Yes.
6: And then 10 no. So overwhelmingly, people do it. Now, what we wanted to do, we wanted to get some callers, so thanks for calling through, and suss you out to see whether you're a shower peer or not. Keep in mind that if the census results are accurate, this is going to be a pretty easy game. But you never know.
7: That's it. That's the glory of this.
6: All right. Let's start with Matt. Matt, how you going, mate?
3: Not too bad, mate. Yourself?
6: Yeah, good, thanks. So we're just going to ask you some questions, mate. Just get a real read on your personality. Favourite movie?
3: Oh, Wolf of Wall Street.
5: Okay.
6: Same. Right. Yep.
3: Yeah.
6: Yep.
7: Matthew, do you wear thongs?
3: No. Not a thong operator.
6: Interesting. Underwear or footwear?
3: Yeah, I wear both of them.
6: No, but I'm talking thong, mate.
7: Yeah, yeah. That's
3: definitely not.
6: Okay, interesting. Interesting. That's a good question, Hawani, though, because is he prone to tinea?
7: Well, that's the thing. Yeah. Yeah.
6: Mate, how old are you?
3: 22.
7: Okay. In a relationship, Matthew?
3: No.
7: Living with mates?
3: Yes.
5: What do you reckon, boys?
6: This is a shower pisser.
7: Okay. Are we going pisser or not pisser?
6: I truly believe this is one of those shower
7: pissers. I'm going to say he doesn't feel like one to me.
6: Okay.
7: But that's just me. That's my feeling.
6: See,
7: you go with it. We'll go with your gut feeling.
6: You know how
7: Judge.
6: There are, like, you know how there are
7: I'm you here.
6: Yeah, you are you. Yeah. But listen, you know how there are certain signs that kids will grow up to be serial killers?
7: Is there?
6: You know what I mean? Like, okay. They're like, oh, you know, they did some really bad stuff.
7: They choked the family dog and
6: yeah,
7: all that sort
6: of stuff.
7: Yeah.
6: I feel like he's got every sign that he's a shower pisser.
7: Righto. Okay.
6: Matt, you pissing the shower?
3: 100%.
6: Yeah.
5: Yeah. Okay. That was
6: every too sign. Easy. Every sign. Okay.
5: Nicola,
6: talk to us. How are you?
4: I'm good. How are you?
6: Yeah, good. What's your favourite thing to do on a Sunday morn?
4: Coffee on the front deck.
7: Okay, sounds very mature, I'm going to say.
6: Very mature.
7: Like, yeah. Nicola, do you have pets?
4: I do, yes. I've got a blue heeler.
7: Oh, that's...
6: Do you read?
4: I read biographies.
6: Ah, very mature. So, a woman of the world.
7: That's what yeah.
6: Well, well-travelled, do you travel a bit?
4: No, too poor for that.
7: Okay.
4: I wish.
6: Okay.
7: Nicola, can I ask you this one? Do you shave your armpits?
4: Well, yeah, I use an epilator.
6: I don't know what that is, Nicola, but I respect
7: the
6: hustle.
7: It pulls the hair out.
6: Gotcha.
4: Yeah.
6: Okay.
7: I don't know how I know that, but
6: I think we do. Nicola, you don't pee in the shower, do you?
4: I don't.
6: No.
5: What?
7: Oh, I haven't had it.
6: Sorry,
7: let's get this.
6: I don't think she does.
7: Well, I'm thinking. I'm going with you. I don't think she does either.
6: Nah.
7: Someone has coffee on the front porch.
6: Biography. Reading,
7: yes.
6: Very mature.
7: Has a blue heeler.
6: Blue heeler.
7: Like, blue heeler. People don't pee in the shower.
6: I've always said it.
5: What's the answer, Nicola?
4: I absolutely do.
6: Wow. That's
5: just bad. It's just a chance that everyone does.
6: We should have just gone for yes because the 90%.
5: All right. I think we've got time for one more quick one.
6: Okay, Beck. Hello. How are you?
9: G'day, good, how are you?
6: Good, you pee in the shower, Beck?
9: I can't tell you.
5: Well done.
7: Where are you from, Beck?
6: Yeah.
9: I am from regional Victoria.
6: Regional, the bush, okay. Are you in the outskirts or are you in town?
9: Yeah, I'm in a town.
0: Okay.
7: Do you use a combustion fire at home?
9: No.
7: No.
0: Okay. You go. Do you like going for long walks?
9: I don't mind it.
0: You don't mind it.
7: Do you have children back?
9: When the weather's right. I do. I have two young children.
7: Two young children. Okay, so yeah. It's time poor.
0: Beck, Beck, I would say that you're a shower peer.
7: Yeah, Beck, are you a shower peer?
9: I am a shower peer.
0: Yeah.
5: You know, so everyone's, everyone's just a shower peer.
7: This is ridiculous.
5: This is ridiculous. Lou and Judge on Triple M with Hindy filling in for Lou. Today, I'm putting you guys through a spelling bee up next.
7: Oh, no.
0: Oh, God.
7: Cat. C-A-T. Are they the words?
0: Triple M. It's your early drive home with Triple M's Lou and Jarch.
5: You are listening to Lou and Jarch on Triple M today. It is Jarch and Hindy. That's, of course, Nathan Hindmarsh, rugby league legend, joining us for the show. And, boys, are you ready for a spelling bee?
6: We're a bit worried about this.
7: I'm not... Oh, I'm panicking. I'm panicking.
6: Just so you know, I was just saying, I got 42.7 in my HSC, which is the ATAR, I believe now, which is not good.
7: No, it's an HRC. HSC.
6: HSC.
5: You misspelled HSC.
6: Oh, gee. No, my UAI, that's what it was, a UAI.
7: No, that's a, isn't that a contraceptive device?
5: Sounds like it, yeah.
6: I can't even remember.
7: Back when I was doing it, it was a TER, which was tertiary entrance rank.
6: Mm.
7: I didn't do one. I just did my HSC, which this year 12
6: equivalent.
7: I'm just going to stop.
6: Right, you know what? Let's stop.
7: I went to Mossvale High School, Robertson Primary.
5: So going on is the Prime Minister's Spelling Bee, and Australian students in years 3 to 8 are competing in this free online competition from July to September.
6: Right.
5: So there's 30 randomly generated words.
7: Mm.
5: I've got 15 of them here for you boys.
6: Rattle.
5: Should we dive in?
6: We might as well, mate.
5: Okay, we'll start with you, Nathan, as our guest today.
7: Okay.
5: Your first word is unnecessary.
7: Oh. Can you put it in a sentence, please?
6: It's an unnecessary thing to do on a radio show.
5: Good job, Judge.
7: Oh, no.
6: That is a tough one.
7: U. N. Is there another N?
5: It's up to you.
6: Oh,
7: I don't know. Nah, U-N, E.
5: Oh, there was another N.
6: Jesus. You looked at me and I go,
7: you're shaking your head going, I'm sure there's another N in there.
6: You.
5: Okay.
6: Don't listen to me.
7: Yeah, Judge, there's only one N.
5: That's a fail.
6: Oh.
5: Okay.
7: Unnecessary.
6: Yeah, mate.
5: But he's your competition.
7: Oh.
5: Okay, Judge, your first word is... Maintenance.
6: Maintenance. M-A-I-N-T-E. I'm not even looking at Heine. M-A-I-N-T-E-N-A-N-C-E.
5: He's got it right. Wow.
6: Holy dooly.
5: 1-0.
7: 1-0.
6: I was flirting.
7: You got the easy one.
6: I did.
5: Was that an easy one? Oh, okay.
6: I was flirting with A-N-T-S at the end there.
7: That's right.
6: Main tenants.
5: Hindy, your next word is, let's go with entrepreneur.
7: Oh, what? I don't even know where to start with entrepreneur. I seriously do not know.
6: I've got that one.
7: Can I pass? Put it in a sentence.
5: The young man had a promising career building as an entrepreneur.
7: Okay. Don't even know what the first letter is.
5: Hmm. Have a guess.
7: E. N. T. R.
6: Yeah, it's good to write them down.
5: You're right so far.
7: Now I'm stuck. Oh. No.
6: Oh, shit.
7: Listen, I played rugby league for a career. It was 4 points for a try, 2 points for a goal. Six tackles.
5: Okay.
7: I can't do this.
5: No. Okay. Judge.
7: No, no. How do you spell it? Just for future reference.
5: E-N-T-R-E-P-R-E-N-E-U-R.
7: You lost me.
5: That was tough. That was tough. Okay. Judge, your next word is... Your next word is Connoisseur.
6: Oh. C-O-N.
7: I know that one from the ice cream.
6: Is it two N's, though? C-O-N. I. I-N. C-O-N-N-I-S-E-U-A-R.
5: There was another N.
7: I gave you the nod for the other N.
6: God.
5: All right.
7: It's the ice cream that I get.
6: Yeah.
5: C-O-N-N-O-I-S-S-E-U-R.
6: Oh, I was never getting that.
7: Okay. I wouldn't have got the double S.
6: Sorry,
7: either.
6: Bro.
5: This is what I'll do. I got time for one more word. I'm going to make it worth double.
6: Okay.
5: It's all or nothing. Hindy, if you get this, you win the spelling bee.
6: It'll be gate
7: B.
5: Your word is
7: rhythm. Rhythm. Rhythm and melody. Rhythm and...
6: If he doesn't get it, I get a chance.
7: R-Y-T-H...
6: Hey. R-H-T...
7: No!
6: R-Y-T-H-Y-M.
7: What did I say?
5: Okay, I think that was also wrong. R-H-Y-T-H-M. You're both wrong.
7: You forgot the H.
6: God.
5: Josh just won, but I don't know if anyone...
7: That's a stupid competition.
6: Yeah, dumb.
7: No wonder our kids, kids are going nowhere.
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5: 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Well done, Hindy.
7: Thanks, guys. Appreciate it.
6: Been a lot of fun, mate.
7: I've had a ball.
6: Now, Hindy, last week we were talking about on this show, we were talking about things you've done in costume. There were a few great yarns. One of my favourite ones was someone dressed as Nemo fellating a man dressed as Walter White.
7: Interesting.
6: Yeah, tremendous. So we've had some DMs about what happened while they were in costumes, right?
7: Mm-hmm.
6: I had to pee on the side of the highway whilst also in an Uber dressed as Velma from Scooby-Doo.
7: Okay.
6: So yeah. Interesting. Pop on a squad.
7: Was it during the day or the night?
6: Oh, God. You'd hope the night.
7: Yeah.
6: You'd hope the night. Otherwise, people are getting a show. My mum got pulled over when I was like 10 for an RBT, and I was in my trash to fashion costume made out of beer bottle caps. No idea. Yeah. So it just looks like she's been drinking and driving and throwing the caps back, sticking them to the kid.
7: We've all been there. We've all been there.
6: Just under a pile of bottle caps. Yeah. Yeah. Mad Monday 2021. After winning the flag, just got to the pub 3 days into celebrations. Get a phone call. 15 minutes later and I'm standing in the vet clinic getting my dog's vaccinations in a full Where's Wally outfit.
7: Yeah, that's pretty good. That's pretty good.
6: Oh, that's a ripper.
7: Yeah.
6: They were good, mate.
5: They were good. All right, Hindy, you joining us again tomorrow?
7: I think I am.
6: I'd love that, mate.
7: I think I'm back.
5: I think Lou's still off, so we're going to need you.
7: She's still off.
6: Oh, mate, Sook.
7: Getting your teeth pulled.
6: Sookie Lala.
7: Oh.
6: Anyway, but this is great for me because I get you back.
7: Beauty, I'm back.
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4: Oh, no, some sad news, Jimmy boy, yes. Because one of our favourites at Triple M Footy, Texan, will retire at the end of the 2026 season. Yes. So currently, 316 games, more than 700 goals, making him the Crows' all-time leading goal kicker.
5: Yep.
4: And he's played for 19 years. That's a bloody good career.
6: Texan! Yep.
4: What a stuff. Captain Jim.
5: Love him.
4: So he had a presser today and he thanked all the fans.
7: To our supporters, thank you. You shared every high and every low with me over the past 19 years. Your passion, loyalty and belief in this footy club is something I've never taken for granted. And it has been an absolute privilege to wear this jumper in front of you.
4: Well done, Tex. Also,
5: well done.
4: He got emotional, Jim.
5: Yes.
4: As you always do when you talk about your kids.
7: And to my beautiful kids, you are my greatest adventure. I've always thought the job of a parent was to teach you all the right values, but in fact, you three have taught me more than you'll ever know. Mum and I can't wait for you to chase your dreams with us, just like I have done for the last 20 years. You are always and will be the greatest gift, and I love you to the moon and back a million times over.
4: Well said.
5: Well said. And I get emotional when I talk about my kids too.
4: No, you don't.
5: How much money they've cost me on that bloody journey.
4: Jesus. And also, Jim, he's thanked the important other people in his career.
7: There are so many people I'd like to thank individually.
8: Most importantly, JB and Billy from the Rush Hour. I can hear you all the way from Adelaide because I've got big ears.
9: That's a craft attack.
5: That is disgraceful. It's a legend of the game retiring, and you've gone into the booth and put that down.
4: That was Will.
5: What the hell? Fat. He deserves better than that.
4: Can we hear it again? No.
5: Oh, no.
7: There are so many people I'd like to thank individually.
8: Most importantly, JB and Billy from the Rush Hour. I can hear you all the way from Adelaide because I've got big ears.
5: Have a listen to Fat.
4: Was that me the whole time?
5: Of course.
4: Or did I come in there at some stage?
5: You came in, yeah. So we're going to play that to Texan.
4: No, don't
5: when
4: play
5: he comes
4: it.
5: On this week, we're going to play that to the Texan.
4: Oh, no.
5: And then you're going to explain yourself.
6: That might be your best ever.
4: No, I don't think it is. Anyway, that's the rappy.
5: That's it.
4: No, I've had enough. No, you can't beat that, Jim.
5: I've got something.
4: What?
5: A text.
4: Oh.
5: From the Texan.
4: Oh, yes.
5: Fat, watch your back. You now have a big target on it. That has come through from the Texan. I love it. We're going to get him on later in the week, and he's going to give it to you.
4: Text me.
5: Ooh, blubber guts.
10: Did he drop the F-bomb again, Jim?
4: Bill, no, watch your back. You now have a big target on it.
5: Yeah. That's it, Fat. My understanding is Tex's beautiful wife, Ellie, has already responded. Tex is on tomorrow.
4: Yes.
5: He wants a piece of Fat. And Fat has dived out of the studio and into Maddie's booth with his tail between his legs.
4: No, Maddie and I have put something together for my great...

0: Nine. Taylor. Taylor Walker.
1: Taylor Walker.
0: And this is for his beautiful wife, Ellie, and beautiful kids. The superstar from Broken Hill. Over 700 goals.
1: You're a disgrace.
0: Everyone's favourite. And this is to you, my great friend Texan.
2: This is Taylor Walker, 18-year-old, playing his first game of AFL footy, opening term, MCG. Taylor Walker kicks the first of his career.
3: When I arrived here as a skinny kid from Broken Hill, I never imagined where this journey would take me.
4: Tex has got it on the wing. Take all the space, Tex, and ignore Jerker for Christ's sake. Texan, instead of that, look at the square in town. This man is genius.
5: Texan. Tex has got 10. Gathers inside 50. Turn puts up inside out. Left foot forward.
4: Texan.
5: Walker goes bananas.
4: Texan.
5: And the Adelaide Oval completely loses its mind. Taylor Walker kicks the first goal of Gather Round.
6: Long ball working in the Walker direction. Free kick.
7: He's in range here.
6: He's about 56 from home when he lets it go, Biggles.
7: Loves this spot.
6: Rolls around, gets around, and then switches to the left boot. Have a look at this from Tex. Oh, my God! That is one of the best showdown goals we've seen. Unbelievable from Walker.
3: And while my playing career is coming to an end, I'll always be grateful that the kid from Broken Hill got the chance to live out a dream as a Crow. Thank you. Forever a Crow.
4: Texan!
8: Very, very nice. Well done there.
0: Thank you.
8: Bill and Maddie, was it? Is that right?
0: Yeah, me and Maddie.
1: Or did you go to Sam over in Adelaide?
0: No, me and Maddie put that together.
8: Right, not okay. Sam Morrison in Adelaide.
0: Oh, no. Sam had something to do with it.
1: Something to do with
0: it,
1: did he?
0: Goal, Sam,
1: right,
0: did he?
1: Okay. Yeah, right, I
0: but
1: see.
0: That's for you, buddy. Good on you, Texan.
1: I cannot wait for Tex to come on tomorrow.
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11: Ryan Daniels shooting hoops. Ryan Daniels got the scoop. Was a child star.
12: Where are we going, Mum?
11: Didn't go too far.
12: Where's she gone?
11: Doggo rates him.
13: He's a very good journal.
11: Zave rates him.
13: Botox head.
11: Ryan Daniels, he's a man.
14: I just dropped my phone. Good morning, Brian Daniels.
15: Good morning, everybody. How are we doing this Monday morning? It's still cold and, you know, wintry out there.
14: And you still look like the Knicks have thrown up on you.
15: Well, I won't be taking this off until somebody else wins the championship, and I might keep wearing it after that. So,
16: New York, you know. Knicks, Nuffy.
15: Yeah.
16: Love it.
15: Proud of it.
17: How was your trip to Melbourne?
15: Good, yeah, it was a really good game of footy on Saturday, probably the game of the year, I would have thought. Yeah. We'll unpack that in a moment, but no, it was a good trip in general, yeah, it was there for a couple of days, and, but glad to be home.
17: Were Channel 7 broadcasting as well? Was it a double to 7?
15: Yeah, Channel 7 broadcasted back into Perth with our local team, which is really cool.
17: Yeah, but then was 7 there as well?
16: No.
17: Okay, so... So Brian Taylor and those guys were working for, of course, Triple M.
15: I looked across in the commentary booth, and all the big dogs are there from every station. But, yes, in Triple M it was JB and BT.
17: How's the waffle receiver when they turn up?
15: Waffle?
17: Like the WA crew.
15: Oh, well, I wouldn't call us the waffle. No, good. Everybody's happy to see you. Yeah, it's nice
17: because Brian Taylor, of course, Triple M's very own.
15: Yes,
17: BT. He noticed that the waffle gang were in town. And
14: the Waffle Boys.
17: The Waffle Boys, they were in town. And, he noticed you and had some comments around you.
18: Speaking of strutters, JB, our man at Channel 7 over in Perth, Ryan Daniels over here, covering the game for 7 over there.
16: Yep.
18: He's just...
1: What, do you think he's got some?
18: He's got a bit there in the box. He's standing up and just letting everyone know.
1: Yes.
14: Standing up, just letting everyone know.
15: Do you know what? I do.
17: Last week you didn't get off the oval either. You wandered around and Adelaide got me on the...
15: No, I didn't.
17: Someone told me that you lurked on the MCG
15: I couldn't get off there quick enough.
17: For way longer than needed.
15: Oh, please. I do stand up when I call. Some people sit. I like to stand. I feel like I can see more. I've got the binoculars out. I did have a moment where I looked to the left. There's 5 commentary boxes. No one else is standing.
17: No.
15: And I thought, geez, I must look like a dick here.
17: Yeah, you did.
15: But that's just what I do. Like, I do it here at Optus. There's no one to see it.
14: But it's, you stand.
15: I like to stand. I feel like I can see more. When I sit, the monitors are in the way. I don't. Some people like calling off the monitors.
14: Yeah.
15: So
17: the great Dennis Cometti called off the.
15: What do you say? I have swagger, smugness. What was it?
17: No, it wasn't swagger.
15: Strutting.
17: Yeah, it wasn't strutting.
18: Speaking of strutters, JB, our man at Channel 7 over in Perth, Ryan Daniels over here, cutting the game for 7 over there.
16: Yep.
18: He's just...
1: What, do you think he's got some?
18: He's got a bit there.
1: Oh, he's got some.
17: So then also, well, you do think you've got a bit. But
15: well, I don't think I've got any.
17: On top of that, how would the Waffle Gang get to the MCG typically?
15: The Waffle Gang.
17: How would they get to the MCG from Perth? Would they fly?
15: Fly. Yeah. What are you going to run there?
17: So someone on the plane has alerted me to an almighty ick.
14: Uh-oh. What? Oh, don't. He didn't clap when it landed, did he?
17: Worse.
15: What?
17: Someone has alerted to me to. He goes, hey, I've got a little message. Hey, Zave, does Ryan Daniels always fly with a mask on?
14: No.
17: And I said, what type? A cosmetic type? And they go, like, thinking he might just be refreshing the skin.
14: Facial. I like a
17: Korean face
15: mask. Cucumber mask.
17: Oh, no. He's in full hospital grade mask.
14: Oh, it's COVID times.
17: To protect his voice and illness on a plane because he thinks he's the most important cog to the waffle operation.
15: You're half right.
14: Okay. And probably asked for an exit roll as well so he could stretch his legs so he could stand in the box.
17: Are you flying in masks?
15: I've just started doing it because I did notice that every time I get on a plane, I get sick and I lose my voice and I need my voice for work.
14: He's concerned about the bird flu.
15: I did bring a mask and I did wear it and I did think this is a disaster waiting to happen.
14: There's a few disasters that you claim.
15: That's not
14: you. Wearing a mask, isn't
17: it? That's an enormous thing.
15: I was the only person on the plane.
17: Correct.
15: And I did, when I sat down, I did say to the lady next to me, just so you know, I'm not sick. I just don't want to get sick. I was like, good. Because I didn't want her to stress the whole time that she's thinking, this idiot's got COVID. He's got on the plane next to me. I'm going to get sick. It was a precaution.
17: So can you imagine us three sitting on the plane and Rhino pulls out the franger for his mouth. The old mask.
15: You can't do anything. Do anything. You cannot just be yourself, can you? No.
17: That's all you being yourself.
14: Unfortunately, that is him being himself.
17: But that's attention seeking. He wants everyone to see the old golden tonsils with his mask on.
15: It's covering my face.
16: Very hard to get the flu when you're sitting in business class like Dave all the time.
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16: And the mask wearer Ryan Daniels with us at the moment.
14: I did just want to ask Brian.
15: Yeah, sure.
14: Considering you do wear a mask on the plane, you want to protect your little voice, make sure that you
15: It makes sense. Old keep getting sick on planes. I needed a precaution.
14: If there was an emergency and the actual mask drop down, what would you do? Would you do the oxygen mask or would you keep your mask to protect your voice just in case you survive a plane crash? Or would you do both? Wow.
17: What would you go first? I'd go oxygen and then reload the franger over the face.
14: You know how it's, you know, women and children first, women and children first. Brian would be like bashing over the women 100%. And children.
17: You know, he'd be at the emergency exit before we'd landed.
14: No.
15: For starters, I'd ask the pilot if he needs a hand.
17: And we know he stands up.
14: No, it's fine because Dave's in there landing the plane.
17: We know he's standing because he needs to stand to operate. So he'd be first to the emergency exit.
16: Hey, was there football on the weekend?
15: Yeah, apparently. Mate. Thank you, Leachy. Yes, it was. A couple of really good games of footy, actually. WA teams. That game on Saturday, I think it's funny. Everyone's saying game of the year. And I tend to agree from an entertainment perspective. It was bloody awesome. You never knew who was going to win. Melbourne just kept coming. And they got the win. I reckon the coaches of both teams wouldn't be super happy. It was not exactly a defensive masterclass.
17: Would be.
15: Well,
17: that's how they like to play.
15: They like to play that way, but Justin Longmire would be filthy. I don't get over 100 points scored on them too many times, the Dockers. So they got opened up a little bit. But, I think you've got to also try to play different ways at times as well. So it was a bit of a shootout style. Melbourne got the chocolates in the end. So the big watch, I think, is going to be, Alex Pearce will play this week. That's a no-brainer. He'll come back in. They play the Crows Friday night footy. That's actually pretty massive.
17: That's going to be a huge game.
15: Well, and it could impact the first round of finals. So if Adelaide win that game, if Adelaide beat Fremantle, it might actually mean that they come back here again in the first week of finals.
17: Well, if Adelaide are equal with Brisbane in fourth, separated by 0.2%.
15: Yeah, wow.
17: Brisbane 117.8, Adelaide 117.6.
15: Mm.
17: That's tight.
15: That is tight.
17: And then the D's are sixth. They're back on percentage of fairway, but that is tight, 4-6.
15: Yeah, so whoever Fremantle are going to play in that first week, still very much undecided, but if Adelaide win, it goes a long way to getting them in that spot.
14: Can I ask, that was the first game properly that I noticed Murphy Reid getting tagged.
15: Yeah.
14: So that just shows, eliminate him from the game, what can happen. Like, well, he was so quiet, and usually he is just, like, running him up.
15: Correct. So Colton Tolstrup went to him, boy from Esperance, and he did a fantastic job. Murphy got a little bit of impact in the second half, but first half couldn't get near it. And on the other end of the scale, Cozzy Pickett was just going mad and was let to run riot for a long time until Andy Brayshaw finally went to him, and then by that point his confidence was up.
17: The horse had bolted. Yeah, but you look at it over the weekend. Cozzy went nuts.
15: Yep.
17: Stamp out Cozzy. I think Melbourne find it tough.
15: Mm.
17: Nick Daicos went nuts.
15: Yeah.
17: They tried to stamp him out, but not at centre bounces.
15: No.
17: Centre bounces, he was standing next to one-legged Harley Reid for a period of time. I don't understand that.
15: Yeah.
17: And then Isaac Rankin.
15: Yeah.
17: Just went absolutely bananas.
15: The game
17: as well.
15: Breakers. Well, we love watching it. If you're a coach, surely that's the first thing
17: you do. We aren't coaches.
15: No, we're not coaches. You probably could be.
17: We aren't coaches. But I reckon I'd put a little circle around a couple of players that can win games.
15: Yeah, absolutely.
17: And just stamp them.
15: The other one to watch is Sean Darcy. A really strong game. It's his third good game in the Waffle in a row. Mason Cox had a couple of good moments, had a couple of absolute howler moments.
17: I reckon rucks in general. Yeah. Dean Cox excluded.
15: Here we go. He's going to drop some knowledge.
17: But he's about the only one excluded. When you take a clunk, well done. Mum's got the photo.
15: Well done,
17: Mum's got the camera out. Mum, look at me. I've got the footy in my hand. I don't do it very often because I'm a ruckman. And then when Murphy Reid, who's getting tagged, just wanders past, and he goes, hey, Mace, chuck us the footy.
14: Yeah.
17: And you say, no, Murph. Big fella's got it.
14: Oh, God.
17: Big fella's going to go switch it across goals too. So just, I'm going to take a risky option, and I'm going to take the game on at the MCG.
15: Good on
17: Mum and Daddy got the phone.
15: Yeah.
17: And then you kick it down the throat of the Melbourne player to run in and kick a goal. I reckon that might be the time you start to twitch about Sean Darcy in the twos.
15: Handball from now on is your advice.
17: It's a long way from hand to foot. It is a long way. I just reckon, I know that in former teams I played with, sort of they didn't have their license to kick.
15: It's a general rule. Don't kick.
17: It's a general rule from Auskick if you're a ruck.
15: Yeah.
17: If you're a big fella. Just find me.
15: We'll maybe tell Sean Darcy this week because he might be back in the team. Eagles were better yesterday as well. Much better effort. Collingwood
17: were depleted, though.
15: Collingwood were depleted, and Nick Daicos, as you said, went mad. Mick Stay couldn't be stopped. So, yeah, frustrating.
17: Maybe my prediction of Mick Stay 3 years ago to win the Collingwood one back.
15: You were just early.
16: Good footy wrap there, Rhino.
15: Oh, I feel like I didn't get much time to talk about football because I was just being berated the whole time.
17: Quick, mate, mask up. We don't want to get sick from here to Aussie
15: Park. I might start wearing a mask into here because you guys are filthy.
16: Get qualified today for Endless Possibilities tomorrow with the on-site specialist at Australian Training Management, RTO 2431. Bain will be back with us on Friday. Thank you, Rhino.
19: 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Triple M.
17: Now, not to harp on it, Lammy, but I'm Perth's new gym junkie. I've been there four times.
14: Four times, you reckon? Going again today, I can see?
17: Hopefully I'll squeeze something in there, yeah.
14: I'm hearing excuses already.
17: Don't have my headphones. No, I'll get there. I've just got 1,000 things on a Monday to do, but I'll try and get there for a little bit. But what I've noticed is, and it's been going forever, is in gyms, certain people make certain noises.
14: Yeah.
17: I personally, when I'm going hard on the elliptical
14: next season,
17: I don't think I make grunting and groaning noises. I'm pretty just get it done, move on.
14: You're wearing headphones, of course, so you actually really don't know kind of the sounds that you're making, right?
17: No, correct. Yeah. But what the issue is I've just noticed that I was in the sauna the other day, and a guy was like, oh.
14: Oh, God.
17: Oh.
14: Okay. So he's like stretching and trying
17: to. Oh, and, like the heat was, I was like, mate, if it's that hot.
14: Get out.
17: Pop out and get some fresh air.
14: Yeah, jump in the pool.
17: Jump in, cool down. 1-3-5-3, gym noises. Tell us about your gym experience and who's making those noises.
14: All right, Sam in Kwinana, do you go to the gym often?
20: Not anymore. Okay. It's probably due to what I experienced a couple of years ago.
17: The gym noises. We love this,
14: okay,
17: Sam.
14: Okay, what happened, Sam?
20: So this particular gym I was going to, there was a guy on weights, in the weights area, and I kid you not, I can't make this stuff up. After every rep on the chest press, he let out this terrifying noise, like almost like a bird or a wild animal. Okay. It was this
14: Oh no.
20: The first time I heard it, I think I'd wet myself.
14: Yeah.
20: I was just like, what on earth? My head flipped around and I'm like, is this guy for real? Serious. Is this real? I'm looking at other people thinking, am I the only one?
14: Yeah.
20: No, every rep it was this bird noise.
14: Don't you reckon Sam, you're trying to look around for allies. Like, surely I'm not the only one laughing at this ridiculous sound coming out of this adult man's mouth.
20: Yes, and like I had my music on and everything, and I could still hear it, and it was just horrifying.
17: It was like the sauna. I was just like, if everyone was to speak up and ask him just to go get some fresh air, like if I say something to the other four people joining in, it's outstanding. The noises, they're hard to ignore.
14: Let's go to Cooper in Kwinana. Do you go to the gym often, Coops?
2: No, not really.
14: Okay, that's all right. Have you heard a particular noise at the gym?
2: Yeah, I usually hear.
14: The oos.
17: Yeah.
14: No, well, is that usually around the heavy weights?
17: Oh, you're going heavy.
16: How old are you, Coops?
2: 13.
17: Oh, 13, Coop. Heading to school today, mate?
2: Pardon?
17: Heading to school?
2: Yeah.
17: All right,
2: just
17: mate.
2: Just on the train.
17: Beautiful, mate. Have a cracking day at school. All right, thanks, Coop.
16: I like he's giving it a crack.
14: The dean at the gym. Marcus in Wembley. Marcus, are you a gym junkie like Zave?
21: Hey, guys. How you going? I literally just came from the gym. That's why I called up, because it was pretty sunny. And there's this turbo at the gym that's always there every week, and he makes this, like, ooh, ooh.
14: Yeah.
21: And, like, the dumbbells he's holding aren't that heavy ever, so it's actually it's pretty funny, to be honest. And everyone gives each other that side eye and that look. It's so embarrassing, man. And I've got noise cancelling headphones on as well, and it's pretty loud.
17: It seeps through. Yeah. It seeps through.
14: I like that camaraderie at the gym, though, of when there's one particular turbo that's doing something and the other people are just like giving each other the eye. That's always a bit of fun. Good on you, Marcus. Let's finish off with Kylie in Rockingham. Kylie, are you a frequent goer to the gym?
22: Yes, all the time.
14: Yeah, she's fit spy. I can hear it. Yeah, she's got mountain energy.
17: It's a fit voice if I've ever heard
14: it
17: one.
14: It is. All right, Kylie, who's at the gym? Who's making the sound?
22: So I used to go to a boxing gym, and rather than the general breathing out, he used to make like a chicken noise every time he hit the bag.
14: Shut up.
22: All you'd hear is like, we would be in laughter all the time.
14: Is this like a big, you know, macho kind of guy?
22: It was,
17: When the chicken starts, making the noise, do you just put your head down and continue, or is it sort of a bit of a chuckle?
22: It's a bit of a struggle. So like our coach would before he was holding this big heavy bag, and he'd be hitting it, and we'd have to hold it for whatever he's power punching this bag, and we'd just have to drop the bag because we just couldn't hold it.
17: There you go again. Give us one more, Kylie.
14: That's ridiculous.
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14: You need to keep your eyes on the kids at all times, but sometimes you just can't because life gets in the way. You can't look at them 24/7. So I took my eyes off Charlie for a couple of, well, good reasons over the weekend. On Saturday, I was driving. My eyes were on the road, 10 and 2.
17: We expect.
14: Exactly. But all of a sudden, I hear something. I turn around to look at her. She is standing up in her capsule facing me and like straddling like a horse almost. She's managed to, maybe I didn't clip it in properly or I don't know, but I've had to jump out on Scarborough Beach Road, race across to the door and strap her back in. Terrifying. Then just last night, we were getting her dinner ready and I look behind me. She is managed to crawl out of the high chair, standing on the dinner table with my red wine in hand.
17: Lassoing it around.
14: Yeah. I'm like, pour it into it.
17: Everyone deserves a birthday drink. Exactly. Everyone.
14: 133-53. What happened when you took your eyes off the kid? Brock in Coburn, what happened?
9: Oh, mate, talk about terrible twos.
17: Right.
9: So I have a good excuse not to be watching my two-year-old.
14: Yeah.
9: So I just got my tax back. I brought a PS5. I thought, sweet as, I can pause the footy.
14: Yeah.
9: I can, you know, rewind it, whatever. So I get home. I put it on my PS5. And my two-year-old nicks off with the controller and throws it in the toilet.
14: No.
9: Because I was watching the footy, my beloved Collingwood Magpies versus Geelong last Thursday,
17: yep.
9: I just thought, where's the controller? I need to pause. I need to go to the toilet. Oh, my God, it was in the toilet. Jesus, buddy, what are you doing?
17: That's another thing for another day, though. I reckon there's a lot of stuff that kids put in the toilet. I found the old TV remotes put in the toilet.
14: Really?
17: Yeah, no, Brock, but Collingwood got smashed that night, didn't they?
9: Yeah, they did. Yeah. It just made it even worse. I thought, just turn it off, turn it off, turn it off.
17: You've had enough. All right, Brock, thank you, mate. Let's go to Dan. Mate, you took your eyes off the kids.
1: Yeah, g'day, guys. It's not actually my story. It's my brother's wife's story.
14: Yeah,
16: that's okay.
1: She had a newborn and did some shopping, come inside, bags in hand and baby on the hip type thing. And for some strange reason, maybe it's sleep deprived or just a brain fart, but she puts the baby on the bench and turns around to put some stuff in the fridge. And then obviously halfway through putting stuff in the fridge, she realizes that it's probably not the smartest thing to do. So she turns back around to watch her son plummeting towards the kitchen floor.
14: Oh.
1: And so if there's anything to take out of this story, it's like maybe put the baby on the floor instead of on the bench.
16: Yeah.
1: So sure. He ended up fracturing his skull. And he's all right now. He's a good fella.
14: Yeah.
1: He's 26 now. But
17: he's just got a rogue twitch.
1: he's got a funny little twitch on the left side, yeah.
14: Oh, God, Dad. You know what? When you are sleep deprived and you're in that sort of in the newborn trenches as well, you do some weird things. So that's it.
1: Oh, 100%.
14: Yeah.
1: And then you question it from that day on.
14: Of course.
1: This is a pretty serious one.
14: Oh, yeah, that's God,
17: the fractured skull. I remember Em and I had a Barney once, put the pram, never buckled Teddy. And I was like, Em, just buckle him in because he falls out. Sure enough, the day.
14: Yeah.
17: Came home, missing bark on his nose, his forehead, his chin, his lip. Guess what happened to Ted?
14: Yeah.
17: He fell out.
14: Yeah, no doubt.
17: Yeah, no, but I was wrong for suggesting the buckling.
14: Yeah, but remember when you were meant to lower the cot?
17: Well, Em didn't see that. And there was no mark.
14: He fell out and broke his arm?
17: There was no marks.
14: On your watch?
16: And okay, Zave's never wrong, remember that.
17: Well, what Em's, but last time I checked, Em's got two hands.
14: Let's get to Benita.
17: She couldn't lower it.
14: In Secret Harbour. Hello, Benita. What happened?
10: Morning.
14: Good morning.
10: So I had a 3-month-old baby, mm-hmm. and my husband at the time thought it would be fun while he was FIFO to get a puppy as well.
14: Oh, awful. Sorry.
10: And, yeah,
14: awful,
10: you know, decision. Like I didn't have enough on my plate.
14: Yeah.
10: And so we had this old house that didn't have an RCD switch to trip out the power.
17: Oh, okay. Yeah.
10: And yeah, I've gone in and I'm changing the baby's nappy and everything's going well. But the puppy was chewing on a pedestal fan and has chewed through the wire and started to get electrocuted.
14: Oh, my God.
10: With no RCD switch, it didn't trip out.
17: Just kept going.
14: I've
10: kicked the fan to get it out of the dog's mouth, and the dog wasn't breathing. So I've had to resus the dog, which was disgusting, by the way.
17: I wouldn't have got down on it.
14: Well, he's got to do not resuscitate. Okay, so you're resussing the dog, which, by the way, wouldn't know how to do that, but go on.
10: I'm absolutely panicking. I didn't either. I just sort of winged it.
14: Yeah, nice. Well done.
10: And I've managed to get this dog breathing again. And then just as I'm fixing the dog, the baby has rolled off the change table onto the floor. So baby's crying. The dog is still, you know, dead. Not really with it. So I've crawled over to the baby, picked the baby up, soothing the dog, and then I could smell this burning smell. And I'm like, what is that nasty smell? And the exposed wires had set light through the carpet.
17: Yeah.
10: I'm just like, oh, my God, this is not my day.
17: That's not your day. That's a good way to describe it, not your day.
14: Benita, so what?
10: So I yanked the cord out of the wall and put the fire out, like, just with my hand, just sort of patted it because it was just smouldering on the carpet. And I'm just sitting there with, like, this out-of-it puppy, a crying baby, and the smell of smoke in this bedroom, and I've just dissolved into tears, and I'm like, I'm not coping, eh?
14: Benita, I'm sorry to say, I mean, the saying goes, mums can do everything. You really can. I mean, the fact that you've just resussed a dog, you're consoling the baby, you're putting out a fire, holy hell, that would have been... And I bet you, did you end up calling your husband and giving him an absolute serve for...
17: the feedback.
10: Oh, absolutely, yeah. I was like, you cannot FIFO anymore. Like, that's it.
17: He retired from FIFO. I need to check in on the staffy. Is the staffy dead or what's going on there?
10: No, the staffy lived for 15 years.
14: Oh my lord, Benita. How did you resus the dog just quickly? Did you do the little...
17: 30 and 2.
10: Just breathing, in, like trying to hold the dog's jaw in a way that breaths would go in was quite difficult.
14: You're
10: but
14: amazing.
10: It was really gross too.
17: When you close your eyes, Benita, do you... Can you picture yourself pashing the dog? The mouth. Well, that's what it is. The mouth and a big
14: Benita
17: long tongue on it.
14: Benita was just doing her part. Benita, and we just quickly as well, your baby fell off the changing table. Big drop.
10: Oh, no, it wasn't that big of
2: not
10: a drop.
2: Bad. So, okay, thank God.
17: Yeah, so can we check in on the baby? The baby's still alive?
2: Baby's still good?
10: Baby's still alive, right. Yeah. Right.
2: Thriving. Right. Everything's thriving. And see, the that, fire's out. Just
17: that would have been awkward if it wasn't the answer we're chasing, Lammy.
29: This is Triple M Breakfast with Xavier Ellis and Katie Lamb. 92.9 Triple M.
17: Big, big Saturday for me, Lammy.
2: What happened?
17: My voice is going. Well, kids sport. If you've got kids, you understand the commitments. If it's at 8 o'clock in the morning for me, perfect.
2: Great.
17: Let's get it done.
2: Mm-hmm. Out the way.
17: Let's get up. Let's get some breakfast. Let's get into it. Let's get home.
2: Yep.
17: Ted's soccer and Albie's soccer, 1:30 on a Saturday.
2: Oh, that hurts.
17: When you work weekends and coach two Oz kicks on the Sunday.
2: That hurts.
17: That hurts because yeah. That's my 2 hours. Typically, I get down to the Scarborough Sporty.
2: Of course.
17: Be with three or four dads.
2: Yeah.
17: Solve the problems of the world.
2: Mm-hmm.
17: All the problems of the world. We leave there problem-free.
2: Correct. And you've, you know, reignited your flame barrel.
17: If you asked me how to get to the Scarborough Sporty.
2: You wouldn't know how.
17: I'd have to Google Maps it now.
2: Yeah.
17: Just could not get there without. You know, if you said, draw me how you'd get there.
2: Couldn't do it.
17: I don't know. Right. If you didn't say Scarborough Sporty, wouldn't know what suburb it was in.
2: Understand.
17: Oh, come Saturday, we got there. And it was great because at about 1:31, it hailed and pissed down harder than you can imagine at soccer.
2: Oh, perfect. Cancel.
17: Oh, no.
2: Oh.
17: Well, one kid nearly had to cancel because he nearly got speared by a umbrella.
2: Right.
17: And went flying across the soccer pitch. That was funny.
2: Umbrellas go rogue.
17: But it was the last week of soccer. And I said, yeah, Albie will probably go again next year. Ted's done. He's retired from soccer.
2: Yeah. Retired
17: He's
2: at seven.
17: He's retired from soccer. Oh, no, I'm like, mate, it's been an innings.
2: Yeah, well done.
17: Been a journey.
2: Well done.
17: I won't put you up on the shoulders here, but I'll put you up on the shoulders at home. We'll walk around on the shoulders at home. Well done, mate. Done and dusted. And I've always been very supportive. I would never say not to do something. But if it fizzles out on its own, it fizzled out on its own.
2: Yeah, perfect.
17: And he's like, oh, I don't want to do soccer anymore.
2: Excellent.
17: So, oh, mate, I can see it in your game. You've lost your passion.
2: You've lost your spark.
17: Oh, anyway. Shock horror when... As we're sort of leaving, Ted was asked to go on and do further things with his soccer.
2: Oh, sort of like
17: district stuff.
2: Recruited for.
16: I think he's good.
17: So his spark was then relit. It was like a sparkler at a kid's birthday party.
2: Fireworks.
17: I made fireworks. Can you grab me some Katy Perry?
16: Yeah.
17: Grab me some Katy Perry. Because I tell you what. Yeah, that's the lighter.
16: Yeah,
17: he's sparking it up.
16: Yeah,
17: and then here comes Katy Perry with a bit of firework action because
2: up and about.
17: Here he comes. Where's he going to play? Arsenal, Man United? He's not sure.
16: Yes,
17: he's unsure where his career might take him now.
16: The Italian clubs are in town.
17: The Italian. Actually, wouldn't be surprised if it was AC Milan who grabbed him.
2: I tell you what, though, Your soul would be fireworks as well if he did get recruited to one of those English-like clubs because of the money that they can make. Yes. I mean, Papa wants to go into retirement, eh?
17: Right. He does, but he also wants to
2: go to
17: the Scarborough Sporty from time to time. So it's an arm wrestle at the moment, but my goodness, I felt for every parent on Saturday with kids' sport because every oval, netball court you drove past, every parent was standing there. You have your little umbrella on.
2: Yeah.
17: My back could not have been wetter.
2: Really?
17: Yeah, the umbrella saved the head. But it had hooked on my tit too, just in case lightning came.
2: Well, hang on a minute. You've been to the gym 4 days in a row. So those breasts of yours have reduced in size.
17: 4 days in a row last week to the gym. Today?
2: Go again? Make it five.
17: Well, no, I missed yesterday, Sunday.
2: Oh.
17: So Wednesday, Thursday, Friday, Saturday.
2: Yeah.
17: Rest day, the good Lord's day.
2: Yes, good.
17: I mean, even got out a day off on Sunday.
2: You had DOMS.
17: And then I'm fighting DOMS. You had to let the muscle fibres do their thing, and I'll be back in there today.
2: On the
17: dreaming about more other elliptical.
2: Next to Susan.
17: Yeah, don't be unfair. I think it was Rhonda that last time.
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2: Have you ever been at a lunch with the boys, maybe at Scarborough Sporties back in the day, you've had two middies and then you thought, I need to drive home, but, you know, I'll have a palmy first, wash that down, have a few waters, make sure you're all clean, good to go.
17: Mm.
2: And then you jump in the car, you're 10 to 2. You put your phone in the back. So 10 to 2.
17: Actually left the phone at the Scarborough Sporting. I was like, I'm not even going to risk it. Just leave it on the table.
2: Beryl will drop it to me later.
17: Someone will get it to me.
2: And you're 10 and 2, and you're looking, you're checking your rear vision mirrors. Your seatbelt's on. You've got two seatbelts on.
17: So double seatbelt. Yeah, double actually, seatbelt. I just wear a harness now.
2: And the roller coaster.
17: Yeah, I just harness myself in. I drive in a helmet.
2: And you're driving in a helmet, and speed limit 60, you're going 30.
17: 30. I'm getting tooted. They're like, move over. I'm like, no, mate. No, save I'm better to arrive a minute late than dead on time.
2: Correct. And you see a booze bus up ahead.
17: I thrive on that opportunity.
2: But you think, oh, those two middies that I had 7 hours ago.
17: Yeah.
2: you don't want to risk it, right? Yeah. So you think, I might turn right and just go up this side street just in case that the two middies I had yesterday, actually.
17: At Christmas last year.
2: It was still in my system. Are you guilty of maybe going up a side street when you see a booze bus up ahead? Not because you've, you drank 7 weeks ago.
17: Except, mate, honestly.
2: Fine.
17: And I've been to the gym. And I've drank 87 litres of water
2: and
17: in between.
2: And you've been in a sauna and you've sweated it out. So you know you're clean. But you're just like, oh, just in case, I might go up this side street. Are you guilty of that?
17: Well, no, because I thrive on the opportunity of going through the booze bus and just thanking the boys and girls in blue for their service to the community. No, but I know some people would duck and dive when they see a booze bus.
2: You might go up a side street if maybe you had a long lunch or whatever, and it wasn't long.
17: Some people might duck and dive too if there's a long line and go, well, I just want to skip it and go ahead.
2: That's what I was talking about. Yeah. You want to avoid the traffic getting home.
17: The build-up.
2: Well, guess what? There are now new technology that are going to ping those motorists who are trying to avoid booze buses. So there's going to be drones, which is obviously doesn't apply to us. Yeah, it doesn't matter about us.
17: Actually, if I see a drone in the air, I might drive towards it.
2: You might drive towards the drone because we thrive on that. I actually used to love going through booze buses when I was pregnant because you're like, I've got nothing to be worried about here.
17: But also, I just get worried when I'm in the booze bus that I run out of breath when I'm blowing.
2: Same.
17: Like, I don't want to be that person who they go, oh, no, you're going to have to go again, mate.
2: I know. I'm surprised by my lack
17: threshold. Honestly, I've been doing some hypoxic swimming just to really build up the lung capacity.
2: Because you're thriving.
17: For the opportunity. Yeah. But no, so drones are going to be sitting above booze buses. Correct. And any car that darts off, maybe naturally they actually living down the street or whatever, but you'll be followed by the drone and then the cops will come and pay you a visit.
2: Yeah. So don't even think about going down a side street now, jumping out of your car and leaving.
17: Technically, I'd say don't even think about risking it with the grog rather than.
2: And that's what you and I would say, but, unfortunately, we can't get our message across.
17: Can't rule out society.
2: Correct. Anyway, watch out for those drones, eh?
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9: Dave DM'd me on Instagram. I just want to give a shout out to Dave because he sent me a video and said, can you play this to the Rum Lord?
10: Because I am the Rum Lord.
11: About the same sort of videos I get when men named Dave slide into your DMs on Instagram.
9: Oh, no pictures of Dave. This is a video of a fella called Eric who suffers from a terrible debilitating illness. But Dave has a theory that you might actually want this disease, Marto. So I have a lot of sympathy for Eric.
10: Oh, jeez. I saw a bloke with gout on the week, so it's not gout.
9: You are on your way to gout.
11: Looks painful.
10: I'm not.
9: Have a listen to Eric here, mate. I'd just like to get your take on this.
12: Eric Poulin doesn't need to drink for him to black out. He hasn't had any alcohol, but his breathalyzer reads positive.
13: It's really unsettling.
10: Wow, you don't need that.
9: Have a listen to the name of the disease. Like the
10: opposite. Does he make his own alcohol in his system?
12: Poulin has been diagnosed with auto-brewery syndrome. Poulin has been diagnosed with auto-brewery syndrome. His body produces ethanol on its own.
13: It's hard to be a father. I've got, you know, 5 kids. What? You know, I don't know what's going to happen day to day, hour to hour. So that really leaves a lot of limitations on what I can do.
10: Oh, you'd be very popular as a blood donor.
11: Does he get the same impacts as drinking?
10: Is he
11: drunk? Drunk and slurry.
9: I should have said that first one there, you can hear a noise. He's blowing into a breath-o. and that he's been monitored for days, has not had a drop of alcohol that he's imbibed.
11: Oh, my gosh.
9: And he's blowing a positive reading on a breathalyzer.
10: Can you catch this by hanging around, Eric?
12: The syndrome happens when there's an imbalance of microorganisms in the gut.
5: The bacteria and fungi that are able to ferment alcohol end up becoming the predominant species in the gut of that person.
9: So he's bred them up. So you need to breed them up.
10: His whole body is a home brew kit.
12: Dr. Luke Chen is a hematologist and is helping Pullen.
14: The difficult thing with rare diseases is that once you get a diagnosis, the journey's not over yet. You have to get to the right treatment.
11: Mm.
10: Is Eric happy or sad about this?
11: Yeah. Well, he's a cheap date.
10: Yeah.
11: He doesn't really need to spend any money on alcohol.
10: You want anything at the bottle
11: shop? That's a good thing.
10: No, already got it on board.
15: 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Marto's Thought on Sport.
10: Often I try to spread the net a little bit too far. This occasion, I'm going to concentrate and drill down into Broncos versus Dolphins on Saturday afternoon. So I know the Wallabies went all right. The Lions, there's time for them. Some of it will come back after the 6:30 news. We might have a look at the Lions.
9: Well, your son's got to win too.
10: We got the Raiders and Dargans. We got all sorts of things to talk about. But right now, it's Broncos against the Finns. Throw in anything you like, but
11: Finns up.
10: Yeah, all right, that's a good start.
9: How about sad Broncos?
16: Hey, we're the Broncos.
10: Well,
16: we're
10: not after 20 minutes they weren't sad. 24-0 up.
11: How good did their jersey look? Jeez, I like that yellow Indigenous jersey of theirs.
10: The banana flavoured. Mm. Do you think that's yellow? Yeah. I don't know. All right.
11: Like a banana paddle pop,
10: Marto. Yeah, you like your jerseys.
11: I like jerseys.
10: I like to toweling. Stick to who you are. I do like toweling.
9: Oh, my God, we need towel round. Were they all playing towel basically?
11: A couple of soft tries early.
10: It'd be a sweaty old day.
11: Hammer let them in, and then Hammer turned it around, and geez, the Broncos leaked some more.
10: Let's go through the first 20 to make sure all our Broncos fans are satisfied. Billy Walters was extraordinary coming back. Welcome back. Reece Walsh was incredible.
11: Yep.
10: Give me another one. Ezra Mann was extraordinary.
9: Another Ezra hat-trick in a big joke.
10: I thought... That is so true.
9: The 23 grand final.
10: Three tries in the 23 grand final and they lost a close one there. Mm. One win from the last 12 games for the Broncos. That's a stat. Here's another one from Issy Katoa.
17: I know that we need to be better defensively if we're going to go deep in this competition, but definitely happy. It's only the second time that we've beaten the Broncos.
11: 24-0 at half time. What does Christian Wolfe say to his team at that
10: tackle
11: point?
10: Tackle you bastards!
11: Put Max Black and Tom Gilbert on.
10: Oh, all right, let's talk about Max Black. He was amazing, wasn't he? Actually, yep. Tommy Gilbert, have we got him on the show later on, the Dolphins cut?
9: Our boy.
10: He almost lost his voice.
18: It's obviously a special one, especially to go against the Bronx. It's always a good battle, and to get that win, it's pretty special.
10: Lovely, wasn't it?
11: Pretty special. This is our house. Were they doing these ones at the end?
10: Well, who did that after they scored? Oh, Selwyn Cobber.
11: Katoni Staggs normally does it for Broncos.
10: Well, he was very ordinary, Katoni Staggs. Mm. Anyway, I tell you, it was good. The old hammer.
18: There's something special this round, and for us boys that are Indigenous, we're not playing for ourselves, playing for our family, our culture.
10: You never hear from the hammer. He's a bloody champion. Yep. Really, he's when he made that gap. Well, he didn't. No one else would have stuck. You know, that long range try scored. No one else would have. Anyway, if you
9: that
10: didn't
9: Herbie Farnworth try was one of the most ridiculous things I've ever seen in my life. What were the Broncos doing? Just watching him run through. They were like shepherding him through, like landing an aeroplane. Come through this way, brother.
11: There would have been a lot of confused fans in the house too, Marto, because on Friday we talked about, are you a Brolphins family? You know, where it's divided. But there would have been a lot of people sitting in that crowd who were cheering for both.
10: Can you quickly tell your story of Wiley? Because I told the story of my niece. She had two kids who are Dolphins and one kid Broncos. And the most beautiful photo, they were all between 5 and 10, I think, with Izzy Katoa on the fence. And he had, he took photos. Oh, it was such a beautiful thing to see a Dolphins family. Tell us about your bloke.
11: Well, our son Wiley pretty much wore a Broncos jersey from the moment he came out of me up until the beginning of the year. And then at the beginning of the year, the Dolphins signed him on a 3-year deal. And so now he's torn because he's grown up loving and watching the Broncos and idolising his dad.
10: All right.
11: And now all of a sudden he's got an opportunity to make his own legacy. And
10: he's
11: a
10: Dolphin.
11: It could be in Dolphins colours.
10: He is a Dolphin.
11: So he sat there. there torn. He wore no jersey and he cheered for both teams because he has a love.
10: You're allowed to. That's what I was doing.
11: He loves Reece Walsh and he loves the Broncos, but he also loves the Dolphins. And so he was cheering for both teams and someone behind him goes, this bloke doesn't know who he's bloody cheering for.
19: That's
11: and Wiley
19: right.
11: turned around and said, I have both of them in my heart. I love them both.
9: Ridiculous. Right. How do you watch a game
11: he goes,
9: of sport?
11: Pick one, mate.
9: When both teams. The other reason you cheered for both, Marto, is because you love the Dolphins because you're Triple M Alliance and you probably bet on the Broncos because they had better odds. Correct me if I'm wrong.
10: That is exactly right. I was there in 1988 at the first Broncos games. I've supported them forever. Yes, we're aligned with the Dolphins, but I've always, I grew up in Astley.
11: You were at the first game of the Dolphins too, don't forget.
10: Gee, that is so true. There is room. Can everyone just take it easy? You're not just a Bronco or a Dolphin. You can be a Brolford. It's so easy to be. You can have room in your heart for two teams.
11: You don't have to be so blind that it blocks.
10: Because some years, there's a team like Broncos let you down, and that's okay. Last year was fabulous. 2 from 12 at Suncorp this year. That's what they've won. So you've got to find room in your heart and have a second team.
9: That's me. Listen, Broncos are my number one team, but I will jump straight on that bandwagon when it comes to finals.
10: Exactly.
9: If they come second last, which they will, I'm riding the Dolphins into September.
10: You think about all the Dolphins were Broncos.
11: They were Broncos.
10: Max Plath got a 6-week trial, and they said, sorry, mate, you're not good enough. He came on the field and changed that game the other day. And Cobbo.
11: Cody Nicarima.
10: I don't need you. Yes.
11: Herbie Farnworth.
10: Have a look at yourselves. Look deep inside. There's
11: Anthony Milford.
10: Why did you mention Anthony Milford?
11: Well, he played for both.
10: Oh, yeah, but he wasn't there on the weekend.
11: No, but still.
10: Anyway, low point. Triple M Breakfast. Jeez, my sons, how good were they the afternoon? They've finally broken the 10-loss curse.
9: Got a win in Canberra.
10: Yeah.
9: The expansion cup, they call that. The two new teams. The Suns versus
10: the Orange team.
9: Yes, I went over the Giants.
10: But
11: so Lions-Suns got the win?
10: Both of them got the win.
9: Did they get a win? Holy moly, they won, Margo, by
10: 6-7.
9: 67-point win.
11: Incredible
10: stuff. Was it 67 in the end?
9: Kai Loman, 5 goals. Logan Morris, 4. Will Ashcroft, 39 touches. Amazing. Incredible. Lockie Neal, not distracted. Amazing game.
10: The man with the golden fist, our man Harris Andrews. Oh, good Lord.
11: And was that because Dan was in the sheds again this weekend?
9: Didn't do any video filming.
11: Oh, yeah.
9: So that might have undone the jinx that I put on them when I filmed last time and they got smacked by Carlton. Mm. Harris Andrews, our boy, on notice, hasn't kicked a goal in about 1,040
11: Still
9: days.
11: No goals.
10: He stopped plenty.
9: Ryan Lester, one of his best mates who played his 250th, a fellow defender.
10: What, don't tell me.
9: He crept on down. Sammy Draper, our big ruckman, took an enormous mark in front of goal.
10: And Ryan Lester went all the way from the back.
9: Froggy Lester, Margo, just strolled on down. Sammy Draper gave him the wink, handed the ball off.
20: He plays on around the body to the goal square. Draper! They love him in Brisbane. First year at the club, he heads on.
9: Froggy! There you go, mate.
20: Froggy Lester!
9: Have a freebie.
10: Why do they call him Froggy?
9: He's got a tattoo of a frog on his ass. An emoji.
10: Oh, weirdo.
9: Fagan said this about it.
21: That'll go down as one of my favourite ever moments of coaching the Brisbane Lions when Sam Draper had the presence of mind to actually give him the ball and let him kick a goal on his 250th. I thought that was
10: his 250th.
21: Just so good.
9: Sammy Draper's
10: brilliant.
9: New this year too. A couple of weird little moments though.
10: Why, in terms of?
9: Your mate BT, Brian Taylor, former Collingwood player.
10: Yeah, does big BT.
9: We love BT. Goes a little bit rogue sometimes.
22: Zorko can't run at all. You're right. You'd beat him in a race, Brian. I think him. He looks like old Limpy. I was going to say he looked like Rolf Harris, but it's probably not the way to go.
10: Rolf Harris had that song, I'm Jake.
9: What's happened?
10: No, Jake the Pig. Where he...
23: the pig.
10: And he had an extra leg.
9: Like where the doodle was, it went all the way to the ground.
10: Anyway. It's not so funny these days.
9: Zorko sorted himself out, though.
22: Zorko pulled himself off then.
9: That's all good.
22: He's sitting on the bench.
10: Is that what... Is Zorko... Well, better than the coach pulling you off, which has happened in other codes.
9: Don't.
10: Well, I was coached by Alan Jones. Let me tell you.
9: Just stop. I should not have done that.
10: Okay.
22: Zorko pulled himself off there.
10: Yes, he did it to himself.
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5: Okay, there's definitely interest in an ugly dog competition to rival the show dogs at the Ecker.
6: Triple M, the Munted Dog Network.
5: Yeah, cool. We're proud of it. We celebrate the
7: Munted
5: Dogs.
7: We
5: want
7: to be inclusive, mm-hmm. All right? We can't just have all the beautiful, good-looking, obedient dogs being showcased. We need to showcase the real dogs.
8: Mm. I reckon there's more ugly dogs than there are good-looking dogs.
5: Yeah, it's same with humans, you know what I mean?
8: Yeah, it's right.
5: You've got to embrace that.
8: Look at Adam from Hellenden. Thanks, Adam. My dog, Bernie, is missing an ear and a couple of teeth after a run-in with a kangaroo on the farm. Jesus, sounds like some blokes I know. He's a bitzer and dead set. He's so ugly that fleas use the disguise when they jump on him.
5: What a shame.
8: What a great dog.
7: We don't really want to be here. What about Rusty from Chimera? My mate has two chow chows. They're those sort of fluffy-looking big Pomeranians.
8: Yeah.
7: He said they're so fat, their forehead is a muffin top over their eyes.
8: Yeah, right.
7: Silver lining is it blinds them. They can't see how ugly they are.
8: Oh, that's good.
7: Oh, mean.
5: Keep them coming. 0484101045. Go on Instagram, go on Facebook, DM us. We've got calls coming in. Oh, that's a drive-by on Snoop Dogg.
7: Ellen Grove.
5: Come on.
7: Snoop Dogg is ugly.
5: We embrace ugly people. Only one of us here in the studio is good-looking, you know what I mean? So we embrace.
8: What does that mean?
5: Well, you can assume whatever you want, mate, out of that.
8: You're not too bad.
5: What did you think you were?
7: All right.
8: Claire from Richlands, she says, go and walk around retirement villages. It's always the oldies with the crusty-eyed white dog. Ugly.
5: Crusty-eyed. Now, what do you want? Ooh. You want this?
9: He's a weak gutter dog.
5: What do you want this?
10: You mongrel dog.
7: Yeah, mongrel dog.
5: There's a couple
7: you
5: of
7: got a mongrel dog?
5: 133353 is how you can tell us right now if there's interest in us doing this, having an ugly dog show with prizes on offer, but we'd really love to see pictures. We want videos in our Instagram and Facebook DMs.
7: I know Gary from South McLean is waiting there, but what about this one, Benny? The concrete up.
8: What's
7: my three-legged staffy Eileen. I love dogs.
8: Oh, he's got a tripod dog.
7: I love Eileen. Dogs with people names.
5: Yeah, but you know Eileen with three legs.
8: Come on,
7: is
8: Eileen.
7: She's so ugly that when I take her to the park, the ducks start throwing bread at her.
8: Please. Hold on, what's the...
5: Come on, you guys get it. It's
8: come
5: a three-legged...
8: Come on, Eileen. Eileen, because it leans up against things.
5: Eileen! Gotcha. Yes!
8: Yeah, righto.
5: That was shit.
7: Gary in South McLean.
5: Same as Gary.
8: But three-legged dogs are very well balanced.
5: But they still lean, don't they, Gary?
8: Gary?
5: What are you dealing with? Three-legged? What do you got?
11: Nah, 67-kilo American Bulldog.
8: Wow. Has it got a gut? Does
7: the nipples rub on the ground?
8: Does their weight show in the bum or the gut? Dogs.
11: Across

0: The bum and the chest.
1: Yeah, righto. Ooh.
2: Now, Gary, why have you let it get to this level? Was it just forgetting to go for walks, overfeeding, both?
0: What do you mean? She don't want to walk, mate. It's too far.
3: too far to go.
2: She doesn't want you to go.
1: What's her name, Gary?
2: Gary.
0: Cougar.
1: Cougar. Is she like?
3: You know how they say dogs look like their owners, Gary? Is this a representation of you?
0: Yeah, I carry the belly for her.
1: Yeah. Gary, we're only just starting this today. It'll have a finale at some stage soon. Do you think Cougar would be in as Brisbane's ugliest dog?
0: Oh, no, not ugliest, but,
3: yeah,
0: you know.
3: Just because she's a little bit overweight doesn't make her ugly, you know. Well, she might be chubby but cute.
0: If I have a T-bone at night, she has one with me.
1: Okay.
3: You share a T-bone together, Gary, like Lady and the Tramp, just chewing on either end.
0: I cook her own for her.
2: Gary, are you eating in bed with your dog? Be honest.
0: No, my dog's not allowed in the house.
2: Rubbish.
1: Have you got a partner, a female partner?
0: No.
3: The dog.
1: Yeah.
4: Nice, Gary.
1: And you don't let Cougar inside, yet you live on your own.
2: Nope.
0: Yep.
1: Standards.
2: All right, standards. Gary. We need a picture of Cougar. You got Instagram or Facebook?
0: Yeah, I'll text it.
1: Thank you, mate.
2: Thanks, mate. All right, keep them coming. Facebook, DM us, Instagram. Do you want to have a listen to producer Alex's song here?
3: Oh, yes.
2: I don't know if we do. Yeah, he's done it to James Blunt.
3: Oh,
2: you're beautiful.
3: You're beautiful.
5: You're ugly.
2: Oh, no.
5: You're ugly.
1: It's ugly.
5: I saw your dog in a crowded place.
2: Smell.
5: Don't know what to
2: do.
3: Fry pan?
5: No. Your dog looks like a
1: dog. Oh, I like you.
3: It's terrible.
2: No.
3: Should be ashamed of yourself, Alex.
6: Triple M Breakfast.
3: Hey, a bit of confusion in our household this week because of all the public holidays. Of course, today is the Logan public holiday, but when you have four children at three different schools, there's a lot to be across.
1: That's too many.
3: And then when they're on public transport, realising that the bus timetable changes according to the public holiday. So I have a son who goes to school in the city who's wondering why his sister's not getting up to go to school this morning because she, of course, has the Logan public holiday.
1: You got two,
3: which
1: got
3: is
1: the day
3: today.
1: Off.
3: I've got one in Bali at the moment on holidays with somebody else's family, lucky little so-and-so. And then I've got two going to school this morning on buses, but because the public transport timetable has changed out of Logan, their buses haven't arrived. And so they're like, how do we get to school this morning, Mum? Because there's no buses leaving from here for another hour and a half.
1: Turn around and head home.
3: Just go home.
2: It's another pupil-free day for you guys. They often wake up some mornings, Margo, don't they? They just declare. It's a pupil-free day for me, Mum.
3: I'm having the day off.
2: I can't be bugging.
3: I'm having the day off.
2: In Melbourne, Inga, I'm bugging.
3: I'm not going.
1: So they're stuck without, what is it, a Sunday timetable or something?
3: Well, it's an alternative timetable.
1: What about
3: timetable?
1: All the people who work in the city but live in Logan?
3: Well, this
1: they're
3: is
1: all
3: the thing. There's
1: going
3: to be kids at home today in Logan who have parents that are still got to go to work in the city. And then just to throw more confusion into the mix, our other son, he's at a different school again, and they have the public holiday on Wednesday, but have
1: Brisbane.
3: A compulsory sports day that they have to attend, and then they get a pupil-free day on the Thursday and the Friday.
1: What's that about?
3: And I'm just like, I should have just bloody taken the whole week off. Why did I put my kids in private school? Because they seem to have more holidays and more days off, and I'm spending more money on school fees and more money drinking wine to cope and manage it all.
1: Hold on. Well, that's your little microcosm.
3: This is happening in everyone's households this
1: but
3: week.
1: But no, the macro vision of this is people in Logan, Redland and Moreton on the north side.
3: Have
1: they
3: kids
1: could
3: at
1: work,
3: home today.
1: No, yeah, that's kids, but they're working the city. If you catch public transport, the public transport's not taking them.
3: The timetables have changed today.
1: That's shit.
3: So if you're getting a bus into the city today from any of the regions that have a public holiday, you might want to check it because now I've got two kids stuck at a bus stop and no way of getting to school this morning.
1: Well, they should drive.
3: Well, they should drive.
1: Because I'm looking down at the Riverside Expressway. Oh, this is the quietest Monday for quite some time.
2: Have a go today.
3: Yeah. If you don't need a reason to come into the city, but you want to, the traffic's good, just do it.
2: Mm. You need to be in Bali with Memphis.
3: I need to be in Bali with Memphis.
1: You should come.
6: Triple M Breakfast.
1: The state government has slammed the Bureau of Meteorology after it was revealed there were 650 incorrect forecasts in 2024.
3: If only we all got our jobs as wrong as weather forecasters did and still kept them.
1: I think we do. I think you and I do a pretty good job of that.
2: You pronounce a lot of words here. Don't you ever go at weather presenters over there, mate, your bloody ivory tower.
1: I'm not having a go.
2: Ivory tower, as you'd say.
1: If they make those sort of mistakes, we may as well have a crack ourselves. Listen, so if you woke up and somebody said to you, what's going on with the weather today? I'll try to give you a go. There's a little pattern coming in from the south, you know, the west, southwest, and it's cloudy here now, but around lunchtime, I'm going to say between 12 and 1:30, there'll be a little bit of rain. It won't be
3: Do I need my umbrella and my poncho?
1: Just get undercover, and it won't take very long. Okay. It might take an hour or so to push through, and then there's going to be some westerlies. And the Ecker's on, so we expect westerlies. So have get a bit of that into you. The sun will probably be out by 2 o'clock or 3 o'clock or something like that. And carry on. That's your weather forecast.
3: Perfect. How did you do that, Marto?
1: I just looked online and went, what's going on?
2: You didn't go to Bob.
3: You didn't go to geology school, did you?
2: Yeah.
3: Meteorology school?
1: Geology.
2: There it is.
1: What is geology the study of?
2: That's amazing.
1: Come on.
2: It's good.
1: What is geology the study of?
2: Rolling out geology, having a go at weather presenters, huh? Well done.
3: Rhinoceroses. Well, it's obviously not the weather.
2: Rocks.
3: Oh, rocks.
1: Rocks and the earth.
3: Well, the earth determines the weather too, doesn't
1: that
3: it?
1: That is so true, Margo. Thank you.
3: H20 rhinoceroses. Don't even get me started. Pots and windows and glass and rocks and
2: algebra.
3: Pots and kettles.
1: Now I could have stuffed up the weather on my own there. I didn't need your help.
2: Triple M.
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5: Being Monday, we didn't completely wrap everything up in sport at 6:25 where we normally do it, but can we quickly go through it? The Wallabies beat Japan over in Osaka, which is over in Japan, on the weekend by only 3 points. There's a return game on this Saturday in Townsville, so at least they're getting used to a bit of hot weather.
6: So is Les Kiss 1-1?
5: Les Kiss.
6: Yeah, buddy.
5: One. Undefeated Wallaby coach. That's one. Two, and we've touched on the AFL, I think, haven't we? The Lions are in fourth posse.
6: Yeah, because the Crows, they only barely beat the Tigers, who are bad. They should have pumped them by more. They nearly lost to them. That means they didn't jump over us on percentage, so we're still fourth.
5: That's right, very, very fourth. We've got the Suns very this weekend. All good. Rugby league, I think the Dolphins are equal on points with Cronulla Sharks, but
7: significantly lower in points difference.
5: Differential.
7: Yeah.
5: They need to beat. Who have they got this weekend? The Dolphins? Someone or other.
7: They've got
5: the
7: Eels.
5: Okay.
7: No, Manly.
5: Righto.
6: Yeah.
7: Friday night.
6: Hey, Dragon supporters on the drive in, can I just say thank you so much? Congratulations for doing that to the Sharks.
5: That was magnificent.
6: On behalf of people who are riding the Dolphins.
5: The Dragons have been threatening to do that for quite some time. And they're looking pretty good for next year, as far as I can tell. It was the other game where Canberra, who did the Raiders play? They played, let me just think,
7: the Knights. Because Corey Horsburgh slapped Dane Gagai.
5: All right, let's talk about that, because what do I love most in post-match coaches' conferences? I love it when the Raiders get beaten and Ricky Stewart sits there.
7: Loses his mind.
8: Oh, I've got 47 Texas. Every one of those Texas, I agreed with every fan out there. He was a weak gutted dog as a kid.
5: Let's remember, there's no coach that has been further away from he's the most distance between his last premiership and now. So, really, somebody needs to have a look at Ricky Stewart, but that's a repeat.
7: They love him down there, though, don't they?
5: Well, the CEO loves him.
7: He's got photos of someone, doesn't he?
5: Jeez, it looked horrible in Canberra yesterday. Listen,
7: you roomed with him, didn't you?
5: I don't want to talk about it.
7: Okay.
5: Let's go through.
6: You know what Ricky says about you?
8: He was a weak-gutted dog as a kid.
5: Yeah, well, that's one of the reasons. No, but let's just go through. So Corey Horsburgh, there was a tackle. The penalty went against Horsburgh, and then Horsburgh is actually giving a slap.
7: Ashley Klein needs a slap. He said, it was incidental high and play on. And then Kalen Ponga went, it's not incidental, it's still high.
5: Can you not incite people to hit referees? Please. Actually, yeah, you're
7: right. He made the decision on the field.
5: And the bunker came down.
7: The bunker came down and said, no, it's a high tackle.
5: Well, in Ricky's mind, that is why Raiders lost the game.
8: Yeah. It should have been turned out at all. And there was a brain explosion. I mean, we got a penalty. Yeah. It was a brain explosion.
5: There's an effing brain explosion.
7: He's a redhead.
5: All right. Corey Horsburgh may as well book the removal van now, because that is the end of his career.
7: Him and Dane Gagai can make amends when they're both playing at the Broncos, next year.
5: Every team needs a redhead.
6: Do you know where the term brain explosion came from, right? Originally brain explosion.
5: No. What?
7: Us. You. What are you pointing
5: at? The Lord.
7: Triple M.
6: The finger. the...
5: Oh, John Opawade.
6: That was the original What Happened, John? Brain explosion. That's the original place.
5: Is he the first person to describe having a brain explosion?
6: I'm happy to be corrected on 0484101045. I think the first ever instance of someone blaming something on an inverted quotes brain explosion was
5: your boy
6: Hopper.
5: Surely there's another example of it. I thought you were talking about God. And just on that, did you see...
6: Well, what's pointing up?
5: You pointed up.
6: I was holding my finger.
5: And yeah. I thought God, it was in the Bible somewhere, in St. Luke said to the Lord...
7: It was a brain explosion.
0: Triple M Breakfast.
5: My daughter Hillary with her partner have headed up the coast, and I think they're at Ellie Beach today. They're looking at wedding venues.
6: Oh, the junket.
7: This is expanding, Marto. They were looking in Byron Bay.
5: Yeah, too expensive down this way. Do you know how much trying to put a wedding on?
7: You're only paying a third. So
5: at this stage. So they've headed up north, and Kath's meeting them. Kath's even flying in to check out wedding venues now up around the Whitsundays.
7: You'll have spent more money before you get to the actual wedding than the wedding might cost.
5: And I've had no joy out of anything. I haven't been anywhere. I haven't been out of Brisbane to plan this wedding. And it seems to have taken 7 days so far.
6: Do you know where's beautiful? Anyway, I don't even know what you're
5: saying. Give me another
6: Croatia.
5: One.
6: The girls should go over to Europe and have a look, I reckon.
5: Listen, I bring it up because Hilly said, then Dad, I'm going to go and watch the Wallabies play because we're up there. I'll go and watch the Wallabies play next Saturday in Townsville.
7: Oh, Townsville.
5: And we're going to the Townsville Rodeo. And I went, that is so good.
7: Did you see that the Mount Isa Rodeo was just on the weekend?
5: I'm glad you bring that up. The largest rodeo in the Southern Hemisphere.
7: Huge.
5: And listen to some of the numbers. There are people coming from everywhere. It's Australia's greatest rodeo, and listen to the numbers of competitors.
9: Almost 800 competitors braved the Bucking Bulls and Bronx, with 200 women competing and 240 kids from right across the country and the world.
5: Remember, it was just skinny-ass ringers and jackaroos who used to be in it. Now it's kids and chicks. This thing is going crazy.
9: Even the cattle country Americans were impressed.
10: This all feels extremely familiar. Not just the cattle, the way people dress, the way they talk, the hospitality. Okay. It's an amazing parallel.
5: You got it? Now, this is some sort of sociological study, but is this because of Yellowstone? We want to be like the Americans we saw on TV. This is where the kids and the women jump in and go, hey, it's cool over there.
7: Well, rodeos have been around for obviously a long time, but it was normally for farmers and cattlemen and draftsmen and ringers and all that sort of stuff. But there definitely is, like, we go to the Warwick Rodeo every year.
5: Oh,
7: you pretend
5: you're from the bush.
7: We pretend we're from the bush and we wear our boots and our hats and we have a great old time. But Lainey Wilson sung a song about it just recently and she said country's cool again. All the, you know, country
5: Teddy
7: singers,
5: swims.
7: Morgan Wallen, Lainey Wilson, Riley Green.
5: What's driving it?
7: Well, I think Yellowstone.
5: You reckon Yellowstone?
7: You know, I think it's like Formula One. You know, when the F1 Netflix show came out, everybody was like, oh, F1, this looks like a really cool sport. You know, Yellowstone came out, everyone's like, oh, I want to marry a cowboy.
6: Don't discount Taylor Swift as well. She came from country.
5: Oh, did she?
6: Marto's favourite. She brought it across to pop.
5: Yeah, of course she's my favourite.
7: She did.
5: Can I ask, when you go to the Eckart, will you pretend you're from the country? No.
7: I won't pretend that I can't.
6: Will you wear an akubra?
7: I might wear a hat.
6: There it is.
7: I might wear a hat.
6: Yeah.
7: I did last year. But I grew up on 100 acres in Mullaney. Does that count?
6: Mullaney.
7: A horse stud.
6: Beautiful sunshine.
7: I grew up on 10 acres in Bow Desert. Does that count? How far west have you got to go? I mean, Dobbo pretends to be a cowboy.
5: Yes.
7: He's from Mossman.
5: That's a loose. there's some very loose cowboys running around.
7: They call them the Clayfield Cowboy.
6: Oh, yeah.
7: Like all the boys who go to GPS schools in Brisbane. That wear R.M. Williams belts.
5: You think about how many office workers today, how many blokes working in office will be wearing R.M. Williams today too? Everyone thinks they've got a bit of country.
6: The Mossman gumboots. Did you have fun out there, Marto? I got some audio of you here.
5: Did I have fun out
6: there? I was at the Mount Isa Rodeo.
5: Oh, was I?
6: Yeah, I've just got audio put in the system.
11: Well, I went to a rodeo once as the rodeo clown, and I got there.
5: That's what everyone really wants to be like.
11: Seven fights in 5 hours. Good job. Only won three of them.
5: Okay.
11: My jaw broken.
7: Rodeo clown, wouldn't
5: it? Wouldn't I?
11: So I got into a bit of marijuana and a couple of bottles of rum.
5: Okay.
11: And to dull the pain, I ended up shitting myself.
6: Okay, let it go too long. Sorry.
0: Triple M Breakfast. Triple M Breakfast.
5: Yeah, I was listening to the Sunday Rugby League show on Triple M yesterday. Dobbo and Gordy Tallis and some other people. Oh, James Graham. And they were... occasionally they talk rugby league. It's quite phenomenal.
12: Rugby league.
5: But mainly they talk nonsense. And at one stage, Dobbo started telling us about how he... how when he was 11 years of age, like how old would Dobbo be? 50? He's just said 50. Righto. So back in 87 or 8, 87 I think, he went to see the Pope at Randwick Racecourse. And the reason they brought this up, because the Pope is coming back.
6: Oh, yeah, yes.
5: The Pope was last here in Australia in 2008, if you all missed it.
6: And this has rugby league implications.
5: Same anticipated date as the rugby league grand final, the Pope wants to go to Randwick. He loves Randwick Racecourse, because what do we know about Catholics?
6: Gambling.
5: They love gambling. So he loves it. He goes there. He goes, I know where my tribe hangs out, the Pope. He goes, I'll go to Randwick. They'll all come. And now
7: they're looking at changing the date of the NRL Grand Final. Is that what they're saying? Why wouldn't you just change the date?
6: Yeah, the Pope. He's got 2 years' notice. Yeah, come on,
7: it's like 2028.
5: Let's start using our brains. And why? Because we always have American entertainers at halftime and pre-match of the NRL Grand Final.
7: Oh, Pope Leo.
5: We've had Tina Turner. We've had Bon Jovi. We've had Teddy Swift.
6: Yeah, imagine the Pope giving it a bit.
5: Or who do you go? It's what's my team? The Catholic team.
7: He'll have a good backup singer, potentially. Will he have a little...
5: who would he have?
6: Oh, Father Martin.
7: Father Martin.
6: Father Martin. The love shines
5: over my... If I had to wear a priest outfit to get a free ticket, I would.
6: This is you in the priest outfit.
12: If you want me,
5: okay.
7: You have 400,000 people that want to go and see. He's just a man.
5: Well, I heard Dobbo say.
7: Is he just a man from California?
5: I heard Dobbo say yesterday, it changed his life, the spirituality that came over him.
7: I reckon I met the Pope too once. Do you want to hear my Pope story?
5: All right.
7: Nobody cares.
5: Let's go.
7: I went to the Vatican City in 2009.
5: Who with?
7: The Pope would have been there for
6: sure. You reckon you just bumped into the Pope?
5: The Pope could have been there.
7: He's always there. That's where he lives. He lives in the apartment up on level 3 or something.
5: Yeah, but you didn't actually see the Pope.
7: I might have. He might have been wandering around. I probably didn't take much notice of him. I was more interested in the Vatican itself.
6: Okay. Well, Margot meeting the Pope, though, isn't that a meeting?
7: Could you imagine?
6: Just there. Bit of blood across for you on the way in. Are you going to hear that wine?
7: Hey, I'm a Catholic. I was baptised.
5: Oh, are you a Catholic?
7: Yeah,
5: I didn't know that.
6: You really ruined it.
7: We
6: had Marto singing at the Grand Final.
12: You want me, boy.
5: And then it had to be about you meeting the Pope.
6: Which you never did.
13: 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Download the podcast now from the Listener app. Just search for Marto, Margo and Dan.
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29: Yeah, we've just been talking about the flooding all over the state and especially the northeastern suburbs of Adelaide.
30: Adelaide's northeast copped the brunt of the deluge. At Newton, residents left scooping buckets of water from their homes.
31: But it's all the way through to the back door. Wooden floating floors, well, they're sure floating now.
30: Newton Village Shopping Centre turned into a swimming pool. A similar situation at Modbury Baymore Reserve submerged.
29: Yeah, the Athelstan Footy Club had water gushing through. That's a big new facility. And you've got friends up, friends and family at Paracombe.
32: I've just seen a couple of videos of some of the creeks running through my friends' backyards, and they are absolutely flooding.
33: Rivers are flowing.
32: Yeah.
29: Flinders Ranges has got rivers going through there. And way over the Sejuna, Streaky Bay, right up through the Riverland Mid-North, everywhere is absolutely soaking. So sort of good and bad for everyone. Looks like Peter Malinauskas has signed a memorandum of understanding with an AI company to help South Australia to try and, it's with the ChatGPT owner, to sort of develop skills, drive innovation and attract investment for South Australia. And this is the same mob that's building a big data centre in New South Wales, and Mr. Malinauskas has quoted as saying, "We're prepared to move early with innovation to try and help South Australia with small businesses, strengthen local startups, and make sure we're in front of the next wave of innovation." So there's a lot of people worried about AI.
33: Yeah.
32: Well, it's happening whether we like it or not, but we need policies around it that protect people from, you know, job loss. And also just who owns what when it's made by a machine.
33: There's privacy, there's corruption, there's all sorts of issues.
32: Yeah, privacy, big one. And where are they getting, you know, AI isn't, it's using content that already exists. It belongs to people. So who owns that product?
29: Well, when he gets back, I reckon it'd be good to have a chat to him about it.
32: Cause
33: Yeah.
29: A lot of, well, there's a small percentage that are right across it, and then there's probably some most that aren't, and there's some in the middle. Is that fair?
33: Yeah, I think so.
32: I think we can't have our head in the sand, absolutely.
33: You've got to keep up with the rest of the world, but it's got to be done right.
29: You hear some people out there who love using it and are benefiting it from it, and then there's a lot of people scared about it.
33: Yeah.
32: Yeah, that's right. it can be great if you can save you money and save you whatever, but it sucks if it takes your job away from you. So it's you can see both sides of it for sure.
33: Yeah. It was announced a while ago the MCG would undergo a revamp. Now, $2 billion revamp we're talking about. And they want to copy something that we've done here successfully, build a hotel at the MCG, like the Adelaide Oval. But what interests me is, as of today, they're going out for public scrutiny. Well, they want ideas from the public. They're spending $15 million on this to get ideas from the public. What do you want at the new MCG? So my first, I'm going to get involved.
29: I'll take a million and give a few ideas.
33: My first bit of feedback, don't spend $15 million. Like, what a waste of money. Surely there are experts that can design a stadium.
29: The Victorian government are very good at spending money.
33: Yeah.
32: SurveyMonkey's free. You just make an online questionnaire.
33: It's down that path of just how much can people spend on things that just seem to be a waste of money.
32: Look, we don't actually know what that means. It could be an overarching thing of like all sort of, you know, trying to market it, get it all. They have to pay staff and all that stuff. Sometimes you see a figure like that and it looks ridiculous. Maybe it makes more sense when you know what it's all being spent on, but 100%.
29: And sometimes it doesn't.
32: Yeah.
33: It's a lot of money.
29: If you look at the bomb website.
32: Yeah, oh my God.
33: Don't you send a couple of your executives around the world, visit the best stadiums, which is costly too, by the way, but it shouldn't cost $15 million to say, I've been to the 10 best stadiums in the world and this is what we've come back with.
29: It sounds like a lot of money to work out what to build.
33: Yeah.
32: Now, I don't know if you guys have ever been to Legoland. There's one in Melbourne, I think. Is that right, Hammer? Yeah, sorry, I'm asking you because you're giving that energy.
29: Yeah.
33: And I'm not. Got kids. Guilty.
32: Have you ever been involved in building a spaceship or a battleship or something with Lego? I found this interesting. Apparently, you're not allowed to go into Legoland. You can go into the shop, the gift shop, but not at Legoland itself if you don't have a kid with you. So it's like they're to protect children, obviously, from predators.
33: That's a good rule.
32: Yeah, so there's like you can't go in as just a single adult or even as a couple. You have to have a kid with you to sort of be like, look. But the irony is that parents are the ones making all of the Lego. Like, if you've ever had to build
29: one.
33: Yeah,
29: kids,
33: you do it with your kids.
29: You're not doing
32: I know,
29: it for yourself,
32: but there's
29: surely.
32: Plenty of adults out there who would be walking past Legoland and go, oh, I wouldn't mind going in there and seeing that. Oh, I've built every ship there is because my son loves
33: Walk
32: it.
33: Walk down the street, find a kid. And
32: I know. Well, that's what I'm saying.
29: No.
0: Not problematic.
33: Yeah. No, that's I'm worrying, Stuart. This is why there is a rule
29: that's
33: in place.
29: That's not what we encourage.
33: We don't want freaks walking in on their own. And
32: do you guys remember Tons of Fun?
33: No.
32: Tons of Fun. It was at Cheap Tree Plaza and it was like the game place where you could go in and use those, like, you know, when you dance on the things would come up and you get all your tokens and stuff.
29: Right.
32: I always used to think there should be a rule there because it wasn't even that these guys were predators. It was that they were so much better at all the games than all the kids. And they would you'd go into like do the race car thing and there'd be some 35-year-old guy called Kevin there, like just absolutely destroying.
29: Dominated. He's been there
32: the
29: for
32: kids.
29: 10 years.
32: Yeah. He's never left. Yeah. Sometimes I think these rules
29: Come
32: are good.
29: On, Kevin, give your kids a go.
1: It's rude, it's a loss. 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
3: Jazz and Dimmer. 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Shields Jewelers. 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Just like me footy tips. Never wrong. Good on you, Shields.
29: Well, she's Port's biggest fan. She's your second cousin, Ditch. Shazza Dittmar, we're talking about now. Port suffered a huge 97-point loss to the Swans in Sydney on Saturday night. How did you see it, Shaz?
4: Look, Roo, I'm actually all right with it because I just felt like all these honourable losses were very off-brand. I don't think the word honour in Port Adelaide should be used in the same sentence, to be honest. Oh. The only time we say honour is when we're addressing the judge.
29: Yeah.
4: Your Honour.
29: Your Honour.
4: It's good to get back to doing what we know. Blues and light, we've been paid to do it. You know what I'm saying?
33: Oh, come on. Hey, look, a few players were laid out due to illness. I think it was Mitch Georgiades, Xavier Bamet. What do you think caused that?
4: Well, I think I know what it did. What did it? I mean, I only had to watch half the game before I went down with the shit. So I think it's just been watching themselves play. It's made them sick. So if I were a Port Adelaide coach, I'd have them train blindfolded, you know, just so they can avert their eyes from the horrors. It's for their own health.
29: Yeah, fair point. Shaz, Jason Orme Francis went down with what looked like a serious knee injury, but scans have cleared him of any damage. That must be a huge relief.
4: Yeah, apparently he's been cleared, nothing wrong with him. And I've seen rumours circulating online that he was faking it. just to get out of the game. honestly, who could blame him, guys? I mean, I myself have done a fair share of faking just to get it over with. Sometimes you know you're going to finish on top and you just want to get out of there. Yeah. It's, you know exactly what I'm talking about.
33: Yes. Let's move on. Hey, listen, Chaz, people in Port Adelaide had to be evacuated the other day. It was due to a toxic smoke from the fertiliser plant fire. Are you all right?
4: Yeah, yeah, look, I'm fine. I mean, my house is so full of smoke on a normal day, I didn't even know anything was wrong at first. Yes, but when I saw all the firemen at my door, I thought, oh, bloody hell, Wayne's remembered me birthday. This is fine. But, yeah, no, they were banging on the door. They tried to get Shazza to put her top on and leave, but I explained to him, you know, I've inhaled all sorts of things over the years. Mm. These iron lungs can withstand anything, gents.
29: I don't doubt that. What about the Crows game, Shazza? What an unconvincing 9-point win against 17th place Richmond at Adelaide Oval.
4: Oh, Roo, well, you know you're in trouble when Riley O'Brien's best player early on.
29: Oh, come on.
4: How is it? No, tell me this. How is it that Port's 97-point record loss was still less embarrassing than your win? I don't know. It was wet, ugly, unimpressive, but it got the job done, you know. It's not dissimilar to how the triplets were conceived, to be honest. So you can't change a thing at the end of the day. I reckon you guys are finals ready. Yeah. Just keep doing exactly what you're doing.
33: Yeah. What did you make of the Crows? They were resting more players again this year with McAndrew, Saligo. They were managed.
4: Yeah, I don't mind the Crows resting players or any team resting players, but after watching that game, I would recommend against resting the entire coaching staff. That's all I'm going to say. Yeah.
29: All right. Thanks for your time, Shaz. Have a great week.
4: Count a pair.
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2: I think the secret to having a good life is being able to take a lot of joy in the little mundane moments. If you can enjoy everyday things, I think you'll be happy in general.
3: Yeah.
2: I think if you let yourself get annoyed with, and which we all can be like that, it can bring your whole funk down, you know what I mean?
3: Yep.
2: So when a little good thing happens, I think you've got to grab it and enjoy it all day. So I drove all the way from my house to Marion Shopping Centre, and I live in Torrensville, so I had to go, you know, it's not that quick a drive. We could get onto Marion Road and go all the way down and then take a few turns. And I had, I'm going to say 98% of it was green lights.
3: Nice, yeah.
2: And I started to notice this about 10 minutes into the drive. I went, shit, is that like?
3: Having a good run.
2: This is really.
4: It's like you're meant to go shopping.
2: Yeah, this is like a record
3: you
2: run.
3: You got the green light.
2: And then I would see a red in the future and I go, oh, well, here's a red. And then it would go green.
3: Oh.
2: And by the time I got there, all the cars had already taken off. Yes. It was like, it was just a blessed run. Yeah. And then I got there. And I think I had one red light, and it was to let someone with a pram cross for a pedestrian. Yeah, and I said, I'll take it. You know what I mean? Like, I'm not complaining about that. Mm. Got in, got to park right in front of Maya.
3: Oh.
2: And I just went.
4: You're on fire. Did you get any bargains in there?
2: Yeah, yeah. I got a jumper on sale. And I went, you know what? This is a really
4: good day.
2: This is a really good day. And if you're not taking notice of these things, they'll slip you by. Mm. And you only notice the shit. Mm. And you go, oh, of course I've got red lights. Mm. But there are good things that happen to you all the time. So I want to ask you, what was your little win recently? What was just a little thing that happened?
3: I can think of two while you're talking about this. Mm-hmm. Going to the airport and there was no one in the security line.
2: Yes, dear.
3: You know when you get to the airport and you go, oh, my God, the line's out the door.
2: Yeah.
3: It's
4: going to be a good holiday.
3: No one in the line.
2: Oh, heaven.
3: Through. And the other one, which I've had a couple of times recently, coming into the city for a meeting, go to the parking to get me out, and it's not working.
2: Oh, it's broken!
3: And, you know, in my life, to save $5, it won't change my life yet. For some reason,
2: something about
3: I don't
2: it.
3: Have to park with $5.20, and yum, I'm going, yum, how good?
4: It is a night remembering your Reggio plate, isn't it, when you got to go and do those days.
2: I can never remember it. I'm like, no, there's a W in there somewhere.
4: There is a Z.
2: Yeah, and every time I see it, I go, of course, that's what it is, yeah.
4: I'm hoping to have a little win today because we've had a lot of rain around and I've just got a feeling the councillors are going to cancel kids' sport tonight.
2: Oh, yes!
4: I'm hoping.
3: You shouldn't be looking forward to that.
4: I've been wet for 3 days, kids. I had training Friday night. I was out in the cold, sitting on a metal seat on Saturday afternoon for about 4 or 5 hours, two games of footy.
2: You get piles.
4: Then did the Crows Saturday night. And then yesterday I was out in the rain, sit down round out in the rain yesterday and mud. So I am officially sick of it. So hoping that the council gives me a little win today.
3: Fair enough.
4: And we cancel training.
2: Having like a meeting.
4: Nothing to do with you kids if you're listening on the way to school.
2: I would be the kid that was excited for cancelled training. If someone said, oh, training's cancelled, yes, little win.
4: They need to freshen up.
3: Managed.
4: We are managing them. We've got growing pains.
2: We're talking little wins. I had a clean run all the way to Marion Shopping Centre, every single light green. Not a quick trip either. I reckon there's probably about 30 traffic lights on the way. And I started to notice about halfway through and I went, my God, this is a record-breaking situation. And I had a great day for the rest of the day just thinking back on it. You just got to enjoy the little wins. Yeah. You really do.
4: Yep. Exactly. Let's go to Morphavale. G'day, Natalia.
5: G'day, Rindis and Loz. How you going?
4: Have you had any little wins?
5: Yes, exact change for Hungry Jack's breakfast this morning. $20.25 in cash. In cash.
4: What do you get for that?
5: Look, man, I didn't eat anything. I drove from Millicent and I've started work again. So I had to eat. I had to fuel up. Girl's going to eat.
2: Yeah, but
4: what do you get for $3.25?
2: No, $20?
5: $20.25.
4: Oh, I thought you said $3.25.
3: So $20.25.
2: I heard you.
3: Well done.
5: Thanks, Del.
3: Well done.
2: That's perfect. Yeah. Perfect change in the. It doesn't happen much these days because everyone pays by card. So there you go.
3: Gary at Salisbury East, tell us about your little victory.
6: Drove from Gawler on a Sunday morning to Parrot Hills.
3: Yeah.
6: 17 green lights in a row.
2: Yes! 17. Oh.
4: Gary, who's counting?
6: Me, because I used to be a courier, mate. So I used to count the red lights.
2: Yeah. Yes. When did you start to go? This is big.
6: Once I got to sort of the Lyme McEwen, I thought, geez, this is going really well here.
4: Did you have to slow down a bit, Gary, at all?
6: Oh, I had to slow down for one, but the light was still green.
2: Yeah.
3: Now, can I ask you something? When we pull up at a red light, is it usually, are we there for about a minute, like 60 seconds?
6: Oh, yeah, easy.
3: Longer? So you saved minutes. Yourself 17 minutes.
2: Yeah.
6: Yeah, I was excited. I rang my mate at Gawler to tell him.
2: You called someone.
4: Oh, you've had a big weekend, Gaz.
2: Yeah, that's huge.
4: Good on you, Gary.
2: Love it, Gary.
4: Let's go to Highbury. G'day, Grant.
7: Hey, how you going?
4: You had any little wins?
7: Oh, I've had a massive win. I opened my wallet this morning and I had $50 in there that I'd forgotten about.
2: Yes.
4: Oh, and that's I don't open my wallet.
3: I find
4: them
3: in jeans pockets sometimes. Yep. And think, how good. $20 note or something.
2: It's incredible.
4: You pay by your phone all the time. Yeah. You hardly ever open up that part of your wallet.
2: Yeah. Finding cash in a pocket. Yeah. Oh, there is nothing better. Even if it's a $5 note, it's just so exciting.
4: Let's head to Woodville North. G'day, Stephen. Have you had a little win?
8: Yeah, mate. Went to the toilet this morning.
4: Oh, no.
8: And there was no toilet paper.
3: Mm. Oh, no.
8: But I always carry travel tissues.
2: Yes! Yes.
4: Carry
8: that was
4: travel
8: my little win, mate.
4: Tissues.
8: Oh,
4: no.
2: Yes, finally paid off. Oh, how happy
4: many
2: were
4: tissues?
2: You?
4: Like two?
8: Yeah, two. I've got a little whole packet there, so yeah, use two.
4: Oh, those little foldy
2: plastic
4: ones.
2: Sachet.
8: Yeah, little folding ones, yeah.
4: What, you put it in your pocket Phoenix. Every day?
8: Oh, every day, mate.
4: Just in case.
8: Always carry one.
4: Well, oh, Steve, you'd be so proud of yourself.
2: That is. When it pays off, there's something about that.
4: Steve, you can take those little tissues to Manor, mate, and you go to the Sounds by the river.
2: Take your tissues there just in case the portaloos are out. Never know.
4: Good on you, Steve. What about that? There's little tissues everywhere.
2: It's good to have those sorts of, you know, when you just have that thing
4: what about
2: someone
4: when you
2: needs.
4: Pull them out when someone needs them, you feel good with them.
2: Yeah. Anyone got a wet wipe?
4: No,
2: I
4: but
2: do
4: I've got
2: actually.
4: Some
2: tissues.
4: Yeah. Sounds, Steve.
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9: Did you learn something?
1: What did we learn?
4: I just learned that you got to be organised when the rains are coming, and I've got two big gum trees over my house, and I've got some blocked down pipes, and I didn't clean them out, and I paid the price yesterday. I was running around in the wet trying to stop some flooding and end up having to get a hammer and smash a down pipe to try and get the water out because it was going back into my daughter's bedroom, which was fun. But I need to buy something offline, Loz. Online, I mean. And I'm a bit hesitant because the only other couple of times I've done it, they end up not being as good as what they look in the ads. And you just end up wasting a heap of money.
2: Yep.
4: Should I buy online or go into...
2: Depends on the company you're buying from. Is it a reputable company?
4: Well, I don't know. I need to get a pressure hose that you can stick down down pipes.
2: You can get a pressure hose online.
4: I've got a pressure cleaner, but it's a 20-metre hose with a powerful end.
2: Send me the link and I'll let you know whether it looks like a legit...
3: You wouldn't get an expert to do this?
4: Well, if you get a plumber in and you got to clean a heap of drains, it'll cost you $1,000. So if you can go and buy it for $100, do it yourself. Okay. That's what I'm thinking of doing. But I know where you're heading.
2: Reviews, Reddit, you got to do like a quadrangle of research. You've got to basically do an assignment on whether it's good enough. And then it might not be still when you get it. But as long as there's like people who say, yeah, I got a refund, it was possible. And those comments aren't from a bot, which you can use a website to determine whether it's ridiculous that this is what you have to do in this day and age to not get conned.
4: Sounds like I'm getting a plumber.
3: Yeah, I think so.
2: I learnt a little bit about how Angus Taylor wrote High Voltage. So this is from an old doco that they made. And it was an interview with him, and he just sort of went...
4: Angus Young, Angus Taylor's a liberal.
3: Leader of the Libs, yeah.
2: Oh, my God, sorry, I had an article open.
4: All of a sudden I'm voting liberal. Yeah.
2: Good job, Angus, well done.
10: Very well done.
2: That is hilarious. Sorry, Angus Young, what a Freudian slip. He wrote, obviously, High Voltage, and he was going through how the riff came to be. And I don't know, I just love it when they deconstruct things that end up being so massive and you kind of get to the origin story of it.
11: That's A. So if you see on a guitar, you've got High Voltage and you've got C. And you've got High Voltage for AC/DC, so you've got the chords into the song. So that was the idea behind the High Voltage.
2: So he plays the chords A, C, and D, C.
3: Is that right?
2: Yeah.
10: That's amazing.
2: And I knew those chords in that song, but I never put it together that it's spelt out A-C-D-C.
3: Wow. I like it.
2: That's good. Is so cool.
3: Yeah, well done. Good
2: one. I love it.
3: What I learnt, my brother sent me an article over the weekend. I'd never, ever heard this before in my life, but I'm a left-hander. I do everything left-handed. I'm so one-sided, it's unbelievable. And so when you're a lefty, in your life you get called a Molly Duca or a Southpaw. Or a khaki hander. There's a million nicknames for lefties, right? You're called all sorts of things, actually.
2: Mm-hmm.
3: And so being a lefty in my life, you sort of gravitate towards them as well. I like watching. So Rod Laver was one of the most famous lefties.
4: Was he a lefty?
3: Rockhampton Rod. And then Mark Taylor, captain of Australia, was a lefty. And
2: not Angus Taylor.
3: Yeah, Travis Head, not Angus Taylor. Angus. That's right, his brother, his cousin. So there's been lots of them. Anyway, my brother sent me this article, me thinking I'm a Molly Duca or a Southpaw or a khaki hander. And the real word for left-handed that I'd never, ever, ever heard before is sinistral.
2: Sinistral?
3: So then I Googled it. So, yeah, you are. If you're a left-handed, you are sinistral. Now, the bad part about this, which makes me feel bad, it comes from the word sinister.
2: Yeah.
3: So then I look up the word sinister, harmful, evil, dangerous.
4: Yeah.
3: can I just reassure everyone, I'm none of those. I don't think I am any of those. You know,
2: back in the
3: sinistral.
2: They used to try and stop kids from being left-handed because it was like, he's been touched by the devil, that one, with his curly red hair and
3: there
2: his left
3: go.
2: Hand. and that, you would have been, they would have
4: thrown you down
2: a well. They would have thrown you down a well.
3: No, I'm terrible
4: with
3: my opposite.
4: Nothing at all.
3: I'm hopeless with my opposite side.
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3: Oh, really bad. Awful. Embarrassing.
2: Dad golfs left-handed, but he's right-handed. So he's
3: there are some that are mixed
2: 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Surf and skateboard with my left foot as the primary foot, which is weird. So I'm a southpaw. Mm. But, like, I can sort of write left-handed, but you're just really, that's just who you are.
3: Just one-sided, that's it.
2: It's part of your brain.
3: Sinister.
2: Sinister.
3: Evil.
2: Sinister. Yeah, evil, red-head little.
4: Bad
2: sinister.
4: It's rude, it's a Loz. 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
16: 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Summertime in Adelaide means high to extreme UV levels. 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
4: He's one of the most respected players and coaches of the modern AFL era.
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4: A premiership player and Coleman medalist. After his playing days, he led the Sydney Swans to the 2012 premiership and four grand finals.
6: They've done it. What a team. That culture, the Bloods. That's what it's all about.
4: Please welcome to Triple M Breakfast, John Longmire.
7: Oh, well, he joins us this morning because he's got a tell-all book that's out right now. John Longmire, welcome to Triple M.
8: Yeah, good to be with you. Thanks for having me.
9: Got the tingles when had that opener horse. Winning a premiership, coaching a premiership must have been an amazing feeling for you at Sydney.
8: Yeah, it was. It was, I thought, winning a premiership as a player, and I had three possessions, two ineffective, and I carried on as though I won the Norm Smith medal. I thought that was okay, but then coaching a premiership was even better. It was You just get a better perspective of the whole club, and so being able to do that and understanding how much it impacts everyone was an amazing feeling.
9: What, on the flip side, what's it like losing a premiership?
8: I think Alistair Clarkson describes it as going into the coach's cave, and you spend a bit of time reflecting, but what happens is the game draws you out pretty quickly. You're going to review meetings the next week straight away, then trade starts, and then you're recruiting, and so it's terrible losing one, but you get into the rhythm of the pre-season pretty quickly just because the game demands it.
7: John, your book is called Pain, Perspective and Premierships. That sums up just about everything, doesn't it, I think? many, many different emotions there. Tell us about perspective.
8: Well, I guess it's not until you stand back and you step back and you have a look at it, and part of this process was actually reflecting on almost 40 years in the game, and you realise that, and certainly in my case, that a lot of the significant moments have come off the back of some significant setbacks, and you don't really realise it at the time. You're going through at the time, you get sort of caught up in what's going on, but some really interesting parts of my life have come through that, and I think that it's really changed my life for better in some ways, and I think it's not until I sort of look back on that and realise that some of the biggest changes come off some challenging times.
9: Absolutely. Now, coaching today in 2026, very different to 20 or 30 years ago. How much different is it, and how does that relate to the workplace with people's management styles?
8: Yeah, it's significant, Roo. As you'd imagine, you would have experienced that too. And it's just so much different. And probably the last 5 or 6 years, it's accelerated even more. And being the way I was brought up is different than the way I bring my kids up. Not that I had a great upbringing, but it's just different. And the way we sort of evolve and as parents is the same as way as we evolve as coaches. We just need to keep evolving and understanding that this generation operates differently than how we were coached, and you need to be able to move with that. And I think that was one of the great challenges of management, was being able to evolve and change as the generations change, and that was really important.
7: So I want to imagine being in a change room and you're looking at a player like Lance Franklin or maybe an Adam Goods. I get the feeling some players are uncoachable, and what I mean by that is there's not much you can tell them, or they're too big in the game. You know where I'm going? Like, were there ever players?

0: that were in that category where you thought, I've just got to let these blokes do what they do?
1: Well, in a playing sense, you do. I mean, I was lucky that, you know, some of the best players that I coached, and you mentioned two of them, were great team people as well. So they were really easy to coach. They just had skills that not many people had. And we saw that so often, you know, to sit back and see what Adam Goods or Lance Franklin did on a football ground and understand that you're coaching them was one of the great privileges. I mean, they were just extraordinary athletes and players. And so to be able to sit back and watch that was amazing. And you're right, they're special. Abilities were able to ignite the team that not many could, and so letting them be able to do that was important.
2: It reminds me of a quote about parenting, which is, you know, you've got to parent the child you have, not the child you want. And is it a bit like that with coaching, and is there a temptation to sort of live in a bit of a fantasy of what you wish the team could be, and do you think that coaches sometimes struggle with dealing with the reality of who they're actually coaching, as opposed to, you know, oh, well, back in my day it was like this, well, what is it now, and how do you get the best out of this team now?
1: Yeah, that's right, and you've just got to keep changing. And I didn't get it right all the time either. And I think that's the great thing about the experience of doing it over a long time is that you learn all the time, and I was still learning towards the very end of my coaching. It was, you know, we were lucky enough from 24 to finish on top of the ladder, and I was still learning then and experiencing the changing personalities and understanding that we had a whole new group coming through that were different again. So you're right, you need to keep changing and evolving all the way through.
3: Now, the year you kicked 98 goals, how many times over the summer did you look back and go, oh, I shouldn't have passed off to him if I didn't miss that one?
1: I kicked 2 goals 8, so I had plenty of opportunities.
3: Was that what, 2 goals 8 in the last game of the year?
1: Yeah.
3: Did you get the chicken bone out your throat or not?
1: Yeah, well, I was only 14, mate, so I don't know. so I was struggling to get through that. I needed 4 goals.
2: 2 goals 8,
3: so. Oh, my God.
2: Just quickly, because we love a nickname in this country. I'm trying to figure out where yours comes from, because often it's connected to the last name or a behaviour or something. And there's all sorts of crude assumptions you can make with horse, but surely there's some sort of innocent explanation for why you go by a horse. Pretty much everyone knows you by that.
1: Very simple. I love my food. And so it's
2: okay.
1: Very, very. Don't get in between me and a buffet.
2: All right. Yeah. Okay. Space straight in the trough. Yeah,
4: eats like a
2: horse.
4: Eats like a horse.
2: Okay, that's very good.
4: That's
2: innocent.
4: A very clean story to what
2: clean
4: I thought
2: story.
4: It might
3: good
4: be.
3: Way to finish a great interview. So,
0: Horse Jong Long Wai, thanks so much for joining us, and good luck with the book. It's going to be a fascinating read, no doubt about that.
1: Thanks for having me on. Appreciate it.
0: All right, and the book is available right now. John Longmire.
5: Get ready to play Triple M's Battle of the Sexes.
2: Ladies, come on.
5: And you could win an easy $250.
3: All right, let's go to Shannon. G'day, Shannon.
6: Hello.
3: Where are you from?
6: Air.
3: Where's Air?
6: Next to Andrew's Farm, basically the new Davern Park.
3: Oh, beautiful. Oh.
0: Really? Is that a new suburb, is it?
6: Yeah.
0: And is it spelled EYRE?
6: Yeah.
0: Oh, cool. Yeah. I haven't heard of it. Well, there you go. We've learned something today.
3: All right. What would you do with $250, Shannon?
6: Pay off some afterpay payments.
3: Yes, that's a good idea.
2: They get it, don't they?
3: Yeah. Spend a little bit on yourself, though, if you win, please.
6: Okay.
3: All right. Righto. Good stuff. Good luck.
0: All right, Shannon, you are up against Stuart at Craigmore. G'day, Stuart.
7: Yeah, g'day, guys. How you going?
0: Very good. What do you do, Stuart?
7: I work at Adelaide Van Shelving, so fit out vans for tradies, canopy fit outs and whatnot. Yeah.
3: Geez, there's some pretty nifty fit outs in vehicles these days, isn't there, Stu? All thanks to people like you.
7: Yep, that's right.
2: Ever do anyone who wants to live in their van or go on like long trips, or is it all just for more workers?
7: We do more of your commercial sort of stuff, so yeah, we're not really into decking out their vans for going away.
2: Yeah, fair enough. Okay.
3: What would you do with $250, mate?
7: Saving up for a new boat motor at the moment.
3: Okay. What do you like going to Streaky Bay, do you?
7: I love it. Yep, that's a good part of the country.
3: Oh, I reckon it is too. All right, we might catch up with you over at the pub one day. All right, $250 up for grabs. It's the best, first of three. You've got Lifeline, so use Loz for Shannon, and Stuart, you can use Dits for girls' questions, and me for anything that you think might be footy-related. That's about it. All right, here we go. Which gender is more likely to swipe right on Tinder?
7: Stuart.
6: Shannon.
0: Yes, Stuart.
7: Male.
8: Yeah. Ooh. Men swipe right on up to 53% of profiles.
3: Does that mean you can?
8: Yeah.
2: Yeah.
8: Women only swipe on about 5%.
3: 5%?
8: Yeah. So it's tough out there for the lads. Yeah.
0: Bloody hell.
3: Question number two.
2: Because you've all got fish and dead animals in your pictures.
3: Me.
2: Yeah, or just a photo with you and Roo.
3: Yeah.
2: The beer Peroni was originally from which country?
6: Shannon.
0: Yes, Shannon.
6: Lifeline.
3: Oh.
4: Lifeline.
2: Look, I'm just guessing. Is it Italy?
0: Yeah. Sure is.
3: Good nice get. One, Shannon. Good yeah. use of your lifeline. Yeah,
0: good decision. Piece. Now, on which streaming service can you watch The Summer I Turned Pretty?
6: Shannon.
2: Oh, Stuart.
7: I'm going to use a lifeline here.
4: Oh. Lifeline.
3: Girl stuff.
7: I'm going to choose Dits.
0: Oh. I've honestly got no idea, but I would have. The most popular one's Netflix. Sorry.
2: Shannon, sorry. You want to have a go?
6: It's Prime.
3: Hey!
8: It's Prime.
2: That's she knows.
0: She knows. Sorry, Stuart. I had no idea.
3: Nah, that was a tough one.
2: It'd be weird if you watched that show. I really am. Here we go. I'm almost happy you don't know.
3: What does a car's dipstick check?
7: Stuart.
6: Shannon.
0: Yes, Stuart.
7: It's the oil.
0: You sure is. 2-2. Righto. Question 5. It all comes down to this.
2: Who wrote the romance novel It Ends With Us?
6: Shannon.
2: Shannon.
3: Ooh, Shannon.
6: Colleen.
8: Gonna need the full name.
2: Come on. You got
6: it. Colleen had a good guy.
3: Did you just have a seizure or something?
2: What's happening?
0: Free hit for you, Stuart.
7: I wouldn't have a clue.
2: It's,
3: All right, well, what do we do? Give him
2: a well, no, we've got a tiebreaker.
0: Oh, we've got a tiebreaker.
3: Okay,
0: yeah.
3: Tiebreaker.
0: What was the answer?
2: Hoover, isn't
0: yeah.
2: it?
0: Yeah.
2: Colin Hoover,
0: yeah.
2: Colin Hoover, right.
3: Who's reading it out?
0: You are, Roo.
3: In Australia, are there more men or women?
7: Stuart.
0: Stuart.
3: Oh, for the win.
7: Oh, men.
3: Oh, so what is it, Shannon?
0: Shannon.
6: I'm going to go with women.
3: Yeah, pay off the afterpay and a little bit for yourself, please.
6: Thank you so much.
2: That's yeah. all right, Dal.
3: Spend $100 on yourself.
0: Yeah, Hammy, you've done the running tally. You've got the stats of Battle of the
8: yep.
0: Sexes.
8: Yep.
0: What's happening?
8: I've gone back through the archives and I've counted all the wins and losses up. Yeah. And it currently stands after that one with the ladies on 44
0: yeah.
8: and the men. On 33.
0: Get out.
8: So right. they are quite a way
3: can't
8: behind.
3: You Hammond,
0: stop wasting what your time doing
3: do
0: some useless
3: stuff on the weekend. What sort of boring life have you got?
0: Bloody hell. Do yeah. something useful.
3: Yeah.
8: yeah. yeah.
3: And cheat a bit.
2: Coming they don't, up with, they don't yeah. want you to do research when it doesn't come out good for them, do
3: of
2: they?
3: Of course
2: yeah.
3: not.
2: It's interesting.
3: No, why would you do that? Why would you even say you've done it?
0: How does that information benefit us at all? Seriously.
3: That just embarrasses us.
8: Look, I'm, you know.
3: Who paid you to do that?
8: Yeah. You don't want to know. Yeah.
2: The anyway. Company he works for,
8: yeah.
2: surely.
8: Yeah, yeah, yeah. Anyway, that is the tally where it stands. We'll update it each morning. You know the guys have got a lot of work to do.
3: Gonna lift.
8: Come yeah, on. They got to lift. Yeah. They got a long way to come back from. So,
3: lift.
8: It's Roo Dits and Loz. We'll play it at 7 o'clock tomorrow morning. Triple M.
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18: 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By Ryan, Kat and Woodsy. Sydney's longest running breakfast team. Just don't ask how.

0: Yeah, we are Horny Sydney Frisky Friday coming at ya.
1: How good's a Frisky Friday? Kick off the day.
0: How good's two Fridays in a row? Was yesterday Friday? Was it not?
2: It felt like Friday yesterday. When we said goodbye to each other after being in the car the whole day, I almost said, have a great weekend, everyone.
1: Yeah, I was the same.
0: I did say it three times on the way out.
2: Well, that was because you were hopeful that it wasn't Friday today.
1: I honestly thought yesterday, because we're beeping if you're horny.
0: Oh, mate, it had that Friday feeling. Friday feeling because we were... I don't want to say we were frisky. We were horny.
1: What were you two getting up to in the back of the seat of the car?
0: Who, me and Kat?
1: Yeah.
0: Putting a show together, award-winning show.
2: That's it. Oh.
0: Oh,
2: okay. What happened? You must not have seen it.
0: Oh, what do you mean? Because at the corner of my eye, I saw it.
2: Yeah.
0: And then now we're here addressing
2: and
0: it.
2: And then I made him uncomfortable, so...
0: And now Sydney knows.
1: What is
0: so,
1: it?
0: To answer your question, we were doing nothing. Because I misread it. That was a joke. And we need to talk in the break.
2: Yeah.
0: But yesterday...
2: I apologise profusely ever since.
0: I haven't seen a nipple for a long time, mate.
1: Jeez.
0: Okay.
1: Really?
0: I'm not going to answer that either. But it is Frisky Friday. And for those that missed it, we were out in the West yesterday. We did the show live. We were out there. We had so much fun in the Mazda BT50. Here's how it went down. Triple M Breakfast live. I was going to say dangerous, but live and well and truly fed here.
1: Oh,
0: Pasha and the guys from Baker. 1, 2, 3, 4, 5, 6. Half a dozen pancakes in front of us.
2: We've made our way to Joe Bell's right now in Belmore. Yeah. Having a great time.
1: Where is our mate? Seriously. Is he on the phone?
3: Just about to go to the toilet, and what do you know? You guys want me back on the show.
2: There's collateral damage.
1: Jesus! DJ Yeller!
0: You got some balls turning up here. Let's go to Belmore.
2: We are bumper to bumper on Canterbury Road. We've kicked Woodsy out of the car.
4: I'm literally in a beating strip on the middle of the road in Canterbury. Yes, brother, give us a bit.
0: There you go. A couple of wonderful moments. I love the you on Canterbury Road on the tiniest strip I've ever seen.
1: Mate, I was actually pretty scared because at one stage one bus was coming one angle, the bus was coming the other. I didn't know what to do.
0: Good way to go.
1: Not bad.
0: Great way to go.
2: A bus mirror.
0: Yeah. How did Woodsy die? I'm not going to believe it.
2: Well, just got slapped on either side of the face by a bus mirror.
1: Mate, can I say something? What about when DJ Yellow rocked up, mate? I haven't seen him in the flesh, mate. His eyes looked like he hadn't slept for about 3 weeks.
0: He looked cold.
2: He actually scared the shit out of us.
1: I know. Tell me that.
0: Mate, looked cold.
1: He wanted on.
0: That was a man that is being called a curse.
1: The mock, the curse, you name it.
0: That was a highlight. Also, Cat reverse parking successfully was a highlight.
1: Yep.
0: Shouts out to the Hilux she rode off. Pulled in. Left hand down, right hand down.
1: What about your reverse sound too on Cat? That was great. The parallel parking.
0: Oh, yeah, I thought I nailed it.
2: Yeah,
1: I thought you did as well.
2: Combine some family members.
1: Yeah.
0: Yeah.
1: You're the Canadians.
0: Yeah, I listened back. I listened back this morning, nailed it. But it's Frisky. It's Frisky Friday. We have a stacked show today. Thank you to the West yesterday.
1: Yes.
0: We will be back.
1: Thank you to Bait, Joe Bells. Great sensational.
0: And thank you to the doggies. Sydney, coming at you, Frisky Friday. We are back live. Bo, Cat and Woodsy, how are you feeling, guys?
2: Oh, a little tired, but revved because it's Friday. Oh. And it's Frisky Friday.
0: I loved hearing you say revved.
1: Went to bed last night. I was a little bit tired. Woke up this morning. It is Frisky Friday. So I'm locked and loaded, ready to go.
2: Me too.
0: I'm cold. But it's about to warm up in here.
2: Come into the bosom.
1: I think the blood's going to get flowing around in your body soon, brother.
0: Oh, get it going then.
1: Oh,
0: let's
1: yes.
0: get it going. I'll get it going for myself.
1: By the looks of it, it's already going.
0: Oh, wait. you saw the gun in my pocket again.
1: Oh, dear. What is going on down there?
0: After I told my mate to take a gun, a fake gun, to entertain recorder and it'll be okay.
1: Brother.
0: But, guys, being Frisky Friday, what are the odds of Love Honey? We all know what Love Honey is.
2: Oh, yeah. The discreet box.
1: It gets delivered
2: to you.
0: They sell sex and sexual fantasy, erotica novels. They sell everything, Love Honey. Anything to do with sex and intimacy, they sell. But Love Honey, so they're the benchmark, they have revealed New South Wales' sexiest suburbs.
2: So are these the suburbs that buy the most sexy stuff?
0: Yes.
2: Okay.
0: Sexy stuff. I'm talking dildos, realistic dildos, fantasy dildos, outfits. The sexiest suburb in New South Wales is right here in Sydney.
1: Oh, you're joking.
2: Is it? Oh, let me guess. A sexy suburb. I'm going to guess something like a...
1: Nah, I've got one. Surrey Hills.
2: Hills does seem very sexy.
0: I was going Darlinghurst.
1: A lot of escortars up there.
0: I was going Potts Pointy.
2: Potts Point's a great
1: Darlinghurst.
0: Darling. Mm. You had me at Darling.
1: That's where I was going. What about Darling Point?
2: Good darling point. Oh.
0: Three people pointing at each other.
1: Tell me about it.
0: It is none of those, guys.
1: Oh, you're kidding.
0: The sexiest suburb in Sydney is Brookvale.
2: What? Brookvale?
0: Yes.
2: Warringah Mall.
1: That's your neck of the woods,
2: Yeah, it's my old neck. Yes. I told you we should do more stuff on the northern beaches.
0: It ranks number one in the state for dildos, realistic dildos, fantasy dildos. So it's
2: what's a fantasy dildo?
0: No idea.
2: Okay.
1: I reckon a realistic one would be the one with like all the veins on it and stuff.
0: Male sex toys.
2: That's a realistic one.
1: That's what I'm saying. A realistic one would be that. Like,
2: yeah,
1: veins.
2: Yeah.
0: It's not the it's not the highest, but it places in the leaders for novelty products and Willy Moulding kits.
1: Willy Moulding kits?
0: French male. French-made outfits go nuts in Brookvale.
2: French-made outfits?
0: French-made, not just any made. The French-made.
2: Oh, so you're wearing that for a reason. Like, dildos, you kind of go, okay, that could also be a lonelier suburb or yes. just, you know, you're at play.
0: Yes.
2: But if you're buying a French-made outfit, you've mm-hmm. got an occasion for that.
0: Don't you?
1: I've actually got a little bit of a checklist. I had a look at the website and I got all of us one gift each.
0: You were quick there, mate.
1: For my one, I got myself a Colossus Silicon Penis Extender. As you seen when
2: brilliant.
1: I went to Bondi Beach that day.
0: Get two.
1: I need a little bit of length. It helps me out.
0: And good.
1: There's a 2.5-inch beginner's butt plug.
2: Oh.
1: But I'm going to go bow with the veteran, the 10.5-inch one.
0: Yeah, get four of them.
2: 10.5-inch butt plug.
0: Get four of them, mate.
1: And then Kat can go with the Glow Fantasy Dragon glow-in-the-dark dildo.
0: Oh, okay.
2: What happens there?
1: Because you like to keep it nice and dark in your room, so at least you can see it.
2: How do you know that?
1: Because you've told me.
2: Have I?
1: Yeah, you've told me.
2: You've been getting the chopper up there and looking in the window.
1: Oh, don't you worry
2: again.
1: About that.
0: Thank you, Vic LaRusso.
1: Oh, yeah. Thank you, Vicky boy.
2: Is that why we got him on board?
1: Yes,
0: so
1: it is.
0: Kat gets the Glow Fantasy Dragon Glow in the Dark Dildo.
1: And there's also one for you, brother. It's called a Double Ender.
0: Oh, the Double Ender.
2: Why would you need a Glow in the Dark Dildo?
1: So you can see when the lights are off.
0: The dragon is the bit that gets
2: the
0: me.
2: The dragon, the glow-in-the-dark dragon.
0: I know why you need a glow-in-the-dark dildo, guys. It's the dragon bit that gets me. But I want to say this respectfully. I've never seen two dragons going at it.
1: Ooh.
0: You know what I mean?
1: Ooh.
0: Right?
1: Ooh, I think I know where you're going.
0: Mean. And in terms of a double-ended dildo, there's three of us.
1: Yes.
0: So we're down one end.
2: It's not glow-in-the-dark. I'm the one looking for it.
1: Cat's got the cuck chair.
0: Cat. Kat,
2: that is a cup chair. I know why
0: it's glow in the dark, so Kat can find it for us.
5: Boys, they're saying Trump shit himself.
6: Trump poops his pants all the time.
7: Trump literally shit himself, and reporters were rushed out of the Oval Office.
6: Poops his pants. His sources claim that you can smell him from around the corner at the White House. Poops his pants every day.
8: Donald Trump's explosive diarrhea problem is getting worse and worse.
6: President Poopy Pants.
0: Wow. God bless America.
1: Oh, my God.
0: I mean, look, they're hitting Donald Trump from every angle.
1: Oof.
0: All right. 3 days ago, he was a Russian spy.
1: Yep.
0: The FBI are all over him. Obviously, the Epstein files will not go away.
1: No way.
0: They're going, how are we going to hit this man? All right, let's go to a former apprentice staffer that worked on The Apprentice with him. let's have a look at a towel that's under his ass on the Fox Friends couch, and let's suggest he shoot himself.
2: It's a bit of fun.
0: It's hard to come
1: I think
0: back
1: it's
0: from.
1: Hilarious.
0: It's hard
1: yes,
0: to come
2: it's
0: back
2: a bit
0: from,
2: of fun.
0: Because as we know, ScoMo is still trying to shake him from Engadine Maccas. They've threatened him with jail. They've taken his presidency, but they've hit him where it knows it hurts him. You've known as that bloke that shits himself.
1: Imagine if he did shit himself, like the stench that would come
2: The reason this story's come back around is because a guy was sitting behind him at Lindsey Graham's funeral, and there's a vision of this guy with, you know, when you're on a train and your nostrils start to flare because you're like, I'm smelling something so bad, I can't think about it.
1: I'll tell you, mate, I've got kids, and Mackie, when he does one in the nappy, and you say you'd be watching TV, and you just get a whoof of it, that's the look I do.
2: It's the same look
1: that
2: this
1: is
2: bloke
1: the look
2: is
1: I
2: doing
1: do.
2: Behind him. So
0: right, it's your own kid. And you know what it's like? Other kids' shit smell worse, but it's like when our leader, ScoMo's, we can deal with that shit.
1: Yeah.
0: But with President Trump's, that's a different president's shit. And it's always going to smell worse.
1: He's not our shitty.
0: That's right.
9: 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Follow at @MMM Instagram.
0: Oh, we We're doing a crescendo early in the show. Bray Finasta joins us live. Welcome, mate.
10: Thank you. I need a pick me up this morning, bro.
0: All right. What do you need?
10: I'm injured. So, hang on. You've actually got something for me.
0: I have whatever you need.
1: Yes. He took DJ Yellows from yesterday.
0: Let's get those coffees early, all right, and bring in stuff from the top. Yeah, the top drawer. Mate, it's always great to see you, even though you are in, you're wincing. The NRL, the NRL's given us everything. We said it last week. We're still employed in the, working in the game and working in and around it.
10: Mm-hmm.
0: But they've set to, this one has my attention. The NRL is set to introduce a media cop to monitor commentators, crack down on negative coverage and enforce conflict of interest of rules. Are you a cop, first and foremost?
10: I'm not, but I think they'll be after me.
1: Oh, you might be in a bit of trouble here, big boy.
10: it's an interesting one, isn't it?
0: So it's basically rules, and if an individual's broken the rules, they could lose their role. Individuals working in the media will have to declare conflicts of interest. Yeah. And look, let's just go cards up. There's a lot of people employed in the game. Gus Gould works at Channel 9, runs the Bulldogs. Matty Johns and Gordon Tallis own the Titans. Yeah. You're a player agent. Yes. There's implications everywhere, but this is already... You know, it feels like it's either too late or it's not going to happen.
10: Well, that's fine. I mean, whenever I talk about players on 360, I declare that I manage them. I mean, it's something I've done for quite a period of time now because, I've been told that, you've got to disclose that.
0: And people find it. Anyway.
10: But you're right. Like, there are a lot of people that will have conflicts of interest if you really look deep down into it. All across Fox, Triple M, Channel 9.
0: Coaching. There's coaches.
1: Plus
10: there's
1: feuds
10: officials.
1: In the past as well. Yeah. They've had.
10: I think it's just, I think with this sort of thing, I understand that they want the game. I think it's more around the officials. Mm. I think that's important that they want to protect the integrity of the game. I think you should disclose if you do have some sort of conflict of interest there when you are on air. But it's very, you've got to be careful here because. Mm. If you look at it's billions of dollars that now Channel 9 and Fox have put into the game that have made the game what it is and given the opportunity to the NRL to be where they are.
0: Yes.
10: We also talk up the game, promote the game, broadcasts are incredible throughout Origin, Final Series and out the regular season, Magic Round Vegas. So the reason they're in such a strong position, the NRL, has a lot to do with 9 and Fox.
0: Yeah, with the product. You are the product.
10: So you've got to be careful. Like,
1: but that's my question. Like, what about like other blokes, like people that have their own podcast? You've got your own podcast. Are you allowed to say what you want on those ones, or can they rein you in there?
10: That's a great question.
0: I actually think the media cop works there. When I saw the media cop thing, bro, I'm honest about this because you see, mate, you have got a podcast and it does well. I listen to the Hello Sport ones. We've got podcasts here at Triple M. They're all great. But then sometimes, and whether it's your average punter, they're doing it for clout. You know, there's a guy that does it at a Sydney club.
10: Mm.
0: Some of that stuff is way too far.
1: There's one happening right now.
0: But
1: at the
0: we've
1: moment.
0: Got freedom of speech.
1: With the Parramatta
0: player.
1: And
0: I saw Nico Hines one recently, and it was horrendous.
1: Yeah, it was
0: and Reece Walsh jumped on. I believe some of that stuff's got to be monitored. But
10: can they monitor that?
0: We're in a democracy. That's what I mean. They can't. We're in a democracy. But when are we going to start monitoring, like, what are they going to do? They're going to walk on if you're saying something. Is this how it looks? So you say something on
10: the
0: Friday
10: cops
0: night,
10: on standby.
0: But that's what I mean. Are they going to walk in? Have they got moustaches? Do they have guns?
10: I hope not.
1: Grim hats, super troopers.
0: Do they have aviators?
10: You know what? It's all speculation right now, to be honest.
1: It's not actually done yet.
10: They're going to have some sort of, they're going to have to keep an eye on it. I don't know how they're going to police it, but I'm not sure this whole media cop thing, it's been beat up pretty hard.
0: Mm-hmm. I reckon we be the cops, us three.
2: Oh, we're good at that.
0: You'd be a great cop.
2: Yeah, okay. I'll be Constable Cat. I don't want to be that person.
0: No, we'll try a cop show. Let's try some cop show.
2: No, I'm already on edge when you guys say something a little edgy.
1: You just want to wear the outfit. That's all you want to do.
2: Actually, I want to wear the outfit too.
0: I want to check everyone for wires.
1: Yeah.
11: We must find another brain. You're crazy.
12: It's time to test the statistical knowledge of Sydney's Brains Trust with a guy that's the complete opposite of a genius. It's time for Bo Knows.
2: Well, this is a fun way to walk away with $200 to spend at the Meatman Wholesale Meats Narelle. And if you get this stat correct...
0: It's a good one. Braith is in here. The gang's back together.
2: Yes.
1: Oh, yes.
10: I need to get one right at some point.
0: Oh, you did
2: one. You did the first time.
0: Yeah. You got the first one right. We have got to get a couple prepared for you because you get them all right. That nerve damage is starting to send you crazy,
10: the meds
0: man.
10: Are kicking in.
0: I can't wait for Foxtel tonight. 29% of people say this is their biggest fear when they're sitting in traffic. What is it? So their biggest fear in traffic, a third of people, jeez.
10: Well, I'm really punctual.
0: You are.
10: Like, I just cannot stand being late.
0: You have a driver, though.
1: Oh,
0: do you not have a driver?
10: No, I do not have it. Why would I have a driver?
0: Bray Finesta.
10: You're a tripper, bro. Okay, sorry. I'd say being late. For me, it's being late to work.
1: I'm with you, mate.
2: Me too.
0: As a fear.
1: That bloke over there?
0: Yeah. As a fear.
10: That's a fear of mine.
2: Yeah, for him, time is a suggestion. Time doesn't for Bo really. Ryan.
10: He's one of them, mate.
2: Yeah.
0: He's a wanker. A third of people say that this is their biggest fear when they're sitting in traffic. Being late.
10: Yes. Late to work.
1: I reckon the percentage would be higher, Brad.
2: Absolutely. Yeah.
10: Thanks, guys.
2: Yeah, I can support that.
10: Thank you.
0: All right, is that correct, Kat?
2: No.
0: Ooh. Incorrect. We've got the percentage here come through. 77% of people say this is their biggest fear.
10: Well done. See?
0: Well done, Jeff.
10: There you go.
0: All right. Are you guys going to have a crack? Do we just do Brave? Is it just Brave's floor?
2: No, we can have one.
1: The floor's open.
2: What do you want to do?
0: I want to hit one of you guys. I would
2: probably say getting a speeding fine.
0: Ooh. Speeding fine.
2: Yeah, I'm a bit low on points. So at the moment in traffic, that is my biggest fear right now.
1: But while you're sitting in traffic.
2: Yeah. You're thinking about it.
0: We're getting carjacked. You guys don't think about it.
2: No,
1: you know when you pick your nose and you lock onto the bloke next to you? Then you sort of put it in your mouth.
10: That's awkward.
1: Then you put it in your mouth. Like, ooh.
0: What about when you got your pants around your ankles and those bloody mobile phone cameras?
2: They're everywhere now.
0: Is that not a fear, guys?
2: Yeah, you can't do anything anymore.
0: That's 100%.
2: You can't do anything anymore.
0: On the way to work when you're late,
2: you can't even pleasure yourself on the way to work.
0: Whoa.
1: Let's just say that's not the gear stick either.
0: No, you can't do that anymore, Sydney.
2: No, that was a joke. And it's very dangerous.
0: All right.
1: Very dangerous.
0: Help us out here, Sydney. 133353. 29% of people say this is their biggest fear while sitting in traffic. Let's go to the text line. We got that back.
1: Oh, yes, we do.
0: Grant from Lee and A says, someone getting into your car.
1: Imagine that.
2: I've actually had that. You know how we drive into work and you get to that intersection near Central Station and George Street?
0: Yes, that does get sketchy.
2: Yeah,
0: yes.
2: It gets sketchy. I was sitting there and this was 4:45 in the morning and someone opened my back door and I lost my mind. I went into full fight mode. They thought I wasn't their Uber.
0: What?
2: So they've walked out obviously drunk from one of the pubs.
0: Did you take them anywhere?
2: No.
1: You should have driven around.
0: They got me attention.
2: The biggest fright.
1: I know.
0: Story started getting good.
2: And they literally got in the car, literally in the car. Hello. I was like, what are you doing? And I was thinking, oh my God, what am I going to do?
1: Did I handle it well after that?
2: We literally at one stage, I was like,
0: that's scary.
2: Because I went, ah, and they went, ah. And I was like, what are you doing? And like, what do you mean? What am I doing? It was just the.
0: Graham McGrath. You got him. How. Your car, though, respectfully, it doesn't really look like an Uber, though.
2: It's
0: Subaru,
2: though. What does look like an Uber Camry. At 5 in the morning?
0: I think every white Camry is an Uber.
2: Yeah.
0: I see white Camry, I think dialer dealer or Uber.
2: Uber.
0: Every time I see one. That's all I think.
1: She was the main comfort one. You know, you can go up different levels.
0: Yes.
1: Yeah, the
0: comfort one
1: comfort
0: or
1: zone.
0: The comfort electric.
1: Yeah.
2: Oh, yeah.
0: They're good.
1: Ooh.
0: Ooh. So you did not drive him anywhere?
2: No, I did not. No, I can assure you, got out very quickly.
0: Well, that was a missed opportunity there. So Grant says, someone getting in your car. That, mate, at that time of the day, too, because
2: that's what was freaky
0: you're
2: about.
0: You're in your own mind, mate. Someone jumping in my car. Jeez, even I might
1: you're
0: be
1: You're half
0: scared.
1: Asleep, aren't you, Kat?
2: Oh,
1: what's
2: horrendous,
1: doing?
2: Yeah.
0: Jeez, on that two-minute drive, can you believe it? Someone has jumped in on that 240-minute drive. Let's go to Scott from Hazelbrook. Welcome to Frisky Friday, Scotty.
13: Welcome, everybody. How are we?
0: We're going good. 29% of people say this is their biggest fear when they're sitting in traffic.
13: Well, I reckon it's not only the 29%, I reckon Bo's in this, but needing to go to the bathroom.
0: Yeah,
1: 100%.
2: Yeah.
1: How many times yesterday, Kat?
2: I reckon about six, to the point where I actually had someone DM me and say, look, has he gotten his prostate checked?
1: Yeah, I had that as well. Someone said, has he been checked?
2: And I said, I think you have, but have you? Because now I'm actually concerned.
0: No.
1: He's been checked, but not by a doctor.
0: Well, let's get Dr. Chris to check it next time he's around.
2: Next time.
0: But the first few times I didn't go to the toilet because it was locked and whatnot. On the way home, guys, I could tell you which service stations, takeaway stores, 7-Elevens, little restaurants have toilets, good toilets, and toilets that I use.
1: Okay.
0: God. That is a skill. I'm going to have an app. Where to piss.
2: Scott, this is why it takes him so long to get anywhere.
0: Hey, build an app for me, Scott.
1: Tell me about it. How did Scotty go? We didn't hear his piss chat.
0: Where to piss in Sydney in the car.
2: Scotty. Well done,
0: Scotty. Good on you, Scotty.
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4: In a private ceremony in Italy, which is his third marriage and her first. Congratulations, guys.
5: Oh, well done.
6: What about, you didn't get a start to that? You were just over there.
4: Sardinia. I was in Sicily.
6: Oh.
4: And Sicily was in Kat.
6: Oh.
4: For those that don't know, Kat had a little bit of a love interest in Sicily. I just missed it.
6: I just got the joke.
5: Which was in Turkey, which is, this is all very confusing geographically.
4: Come on, I don't have to explain it. We're not talking about geography,
5: well,
4: we're talking about anatomy.
5: You brought it up.
6: Sicily or no?
4: Anyway, guys, the point is, James Packer has, well, is it lucky third, do they call it?
5: Yeah.
4: Third time's a charm?
5: Third time's a charm?
6: Everything comes in threes, doesn't it?
4: Everything comes in threes.
6: Yes.
4: He's been, well... It's Kylie Lindsay's, but she's been friends with her for a long time. It's been reported. The thing about James Packer, everything's well documented.
6: Is it all of his love
4: interest. Jodie Mears, wonderful Jodie Mears. He was married to Erica Baxter. Of course, they've got some kids. The Mariah Carey stuff
5: that
4: grabbed a lot of attention.
6: But he wasn't married to Mariah. He was only engaged.
5: Engaged for 9 months.
6: Okay, yep.
4: Yes, and now...
6: Jeez, he can pull him, can't he?
5: Power, influence.
4: You're missing one.
5: I've met him a few times.
4: I've met him a few times, and obviously
5: he's a big guy,
4: he's a big, tall, strong
6: man. But you know when someone walks in a room, you're like, geez, like, he's got a presence about him.
4: Mate, yes. Well, he's got the presence, and he's got the physical presence.
6: The aura.
4: The billionaire presence. Ooh. And the I own the company you're working for presence.
6: Yeah.
4: But I've met him a few times, and every time I think of Packer, man, and I'll say this respectfully, I think about the punch on him.
6: Oh, yeah, man. That was his Dave Gingell.
4: I mean, Gingell.
5: Out the front of the house in Bondi. In Bondi.
6: Well, that's right.
4: We're right out there on the turf in Bondi.
6: Imagine
4: right
6: that now on social front. Media.
4: Oh. But it's like two of the most powerful, and David Gingell, probably the man I respect the most in the industry, a man I owe a lot to.
6: He's a great fellow, Ginge.
4: Very good operator, very good family man. But he was my boss at the time.
6: Oh.
4: And I was playing footy, and I remember me phone blowing up and me manager ringing me going, mate, I was at Sharks. And he's like, mate, we've got to go to Channel 9. And I'm thinking, what's going on? And this is like social media might have just sort of started in terms of Instagram and that. And I looked down, and the five most influential people in the country at that time was whoever was the Prime Minister at the time. We got Twiggy Forrest, Gina Reinhart.
6: Honey Gina, yep.
4: James Packer and Dave Gingell. Two of them were punching on
6: Jesus.
4: In Bondi. And it was a good fight. It was two mates
6: who
4: that
6: won
4: weren't
6: it
4: ready
6: in?
4: Fight. I reckon Gingell won it.
5: I remember there was a lot of, they were in tracksuit pants with a lot of butt crack.
4: But mate, it's best mates are fighting. We fight all the time.
5: Yeah, but not these two, the sort of.
6: Not the two most
5: the
6: powerful
5: two most
6: blokes,
5: powerful
6: in Australia.
5: Blokes on the front yard.
6: How are they now? Are they sweet or?
4: I think they're sweet, yeah. Oh, have, punch on and
6: I love that. Like you
4: it.
6: Punch on with your best mate, shake your hands, have a beer afterwards.
4: I'm
6: how
4: looking
6: good
4: at
6: is
4: a
6: it?
4: Photo. Is he at the wedding? I can't really see the guest list. I can see DiCaprio. No, I can't see. Anyway.
6: But getting married three times, come on.
4: Like I'm thinking about it now, so respectfully. I got married in 2012.
6: Mm.
4: I renewed my vows, right? We had a couple of hundred people there. It was a big wedding, Woods. Like, it was a good wedding. Like, as in a busy, like, you know, it was a lively wedding. But I renewed my vows 10 years later. So it's that 2022. I love that because I had both kids there. And if I got married again, you'd do that again. Like, you know what I mean? You do the little, I'd do the little ceremony.
6: I think one's enough, mate.
4: Yeah, no, but that's what I mean.
5: Like, but I mean, that's to the same person. This is different. Like, this is
4: but
5: three.
4: As you grow up, I'm thinking three, I'm thinking two. Like, the renewing the vows was overwhelming. Another wedding again. Like, how many speeches in that you write?
6: Oh, mate.
5: Like, oh, God.
4: Do you know what I mean? Thank God for ChatGPT.
6: What about the organisation of a wedding?
4: Oh, mate. But, What about the wishing well?
5: I think when you're a billionaire, you've got all these people to do it for you. That's the problem, and money is no option.
6: That's where we went wrong, big man.
5: You can have free weddings if you pack up.
4: What do you want to be when you grow up? I want to be the wishing well at one of Packer's weddings.
5: Oh, definitely.
4: We are.
5: Frisky Friday joke time.
4: Yes. Good morning, Sydney, if you're just joining us.
6: How frisky are we getting today?
4: Well, Kat's the bar. Kat's the bar.
5: Yeah, we toe the line, and as I like to say, the Michael Jackson lean over it.
6: And as I do, I'll finish off.
4: You admit Michael Jackson.
5: Ooh. You know, just the lean, like the, you know what I'm saying?
4: Yeah.
5: Just the lines there, and then you're just leaning over it.
4: Oh, yeah, okay.
5: You know what I mean? You know the dance movie where he's just leaning over the line?
4: I thought you meant with the baby over the balcony.
5: That crossed the line.
6: I thought he was leaning with Kevin McAllister.
4: Oh.
6: You know what I mean?
4: Oh. Well, nothing. Well, no.
5: We're moving on.
4: What are you doing, Marv? You can start, Kat, you are the benchmark, because you lead us down a road. You know Woodsy and I are going down there.
5: Oh, boy, yeah, you follow a little too fast.
4: Would you like to start us off?
5: I'll start us off.
6: Yes, Kat, come on.
5: Okay. A husband said to his wife in the kitchen, I was talking to the mailman, and he told me he'd banged every woman on the block except for one.
6: Ooh.
5: And his wife looked at him and answered, I bet it was Claire.
6: Oh, man.
4: That's good.
5: Mm.
4: It is very good.
6: The way you said it, even better.
4: Your delivery is great.
6: Your delivery was sensational.
5: That makes a good joke.
6: That's where I struggle.
5: Mm, is very the role good. Play of it.
4: And you know what else makes it play. Good? Mm. You got to think.
6: Yes.
5: You got, right? Yes.
4: I love it. People are still thinking about it.
5: Yeah, probably.
4: Claire, except Claire.
5: Except Claire. I.e., she's been there.
4: Right.
5: Yeah, oh. Just in case.
6: Come on.
5: Yeah.
4: I'll go next, Woods, because I got a feeling you got that look in your eyes.
6: What do you mean?
4: You got that Frisky Friday. Put your seatbelt on.
6: I love a Friday, brother.
4: Hover over the dump button. All right. Look in your eyes.
5: I'm ready.
4: What's the difference, my Frisky Friday joke, what's the difference between a tyre and 365 used condoms?
5: Oh, boy.
6: A tyre and 365, I don't know.
4: One is a good year.
6: Oh, yeah.
4: The other is a great year.
5: Oh, very good.
6: Yes.
4: You like it?
6: I love that.
5: Very good.
6: Good year tyres.
4: I made that up. Mm-hmm.
6: Did you?
4: No, I didn't.
6: Well, I think I've got you covered here.
5: Okay, I'm very worried. Here's
6: hold that finger on the button.
5: It's always there.
4: Frisky Friday.
6: I need my sister to look after
5: here
6: you.
5: Here we go.
6: Just,
5: no, you know,
6: don't
5: want
6: to get, cancelled.
4: Ladies and gentlemen, welcome to the stage, Aaron Woods.
6: All right, here is my Frisky Friday joke. What is Peter Pan's favourite place to eat out?
4: Something to do with Neverland or something. Cook. Something.
5: Favourite place to eat out.
6: Wendy's. Yeah or nah?
5: No, that's good.
6: Yes!
5: 133353.
6: I'm feeling hungry right now.
4: Eating a mandarin.
5: Your favourite Frisky Friday joke.
4: Yes! It's better than that one.
6: Yes!
4: Don't answer
5: very
4: that.
5: Very good.
4: We need your Frisky Friday joke,
5: we
4: Sydney. 133353. 133 Friday. Over to you, Sydney.
6: Yeah. Oh, let's go.
4: Let's go to Matt from Kemp's Creek. Matty, welcome to Frisky Friday.
7: Morning, team. How are we?
5: Very good. We're ready for your joke.
4: Frisky, mate, right. But we could go either way.
7: What's better than a violin on the bed?
4: What?
7: A fiddle under the blankets.
4: Jeez,
6: Matty, this is your talking my language, brother. I forgot what that is now, man.
5: That's one of those ones that gets funnier the more you process it.
6: Oh, yes, it does.
4: Jeez, another Michael Jackson joke.
5: Easy.
4: No,
5: God, I went to just describe how the line is. We're leaning over it.
4: I tell you what.
6: Yep.
5: Yeah.
4: I'm not going to say that.
5: No,
4: all right,
5: don't.
4: Let's go to Ronnie from Kurnell. Not close, Kurnell.
8: Far Kurnell.
5: Hey, Ronnie.
9: Hey, how we going?
4: Well, we're going good, Ronnie. We've missed you, Ronnie. Where you been, Ronnie, before we get into it?
9: Look, I've been pretty busy with the old backdrops and et cetera work, but, early starts or late starts, so I haven't been able to call in as much, but...
4: You're back.
9: Hey, I'll tell you what, I went to one of those old world delicatessens in the city on the weekend.
6: Oh, yeah?
4: How was it?
9: And this lady comes in and she asked the delicatessen guy for the biggest salami that they've got.
4: Mm-hmm.
9: And he says to her, she's a cougar. She's got it happening. Yeah. And
4: beautiful.
9: I was like, that's a big salami. And he asked her if she wanted it sliced. And she snapped back at him and said, I'm a bloody woman, not a money box.
6: Oh, geez. Jesus, Ronnie.
4: Ronnie, you speaking in third person.
6: Mate, what's happening there,
4: Ronnie? That's fantastic. Hey, welcome back. Ladies and gentlemen.
6: You've missed her.
5: She's back with a bang.
4: She's back with a bang. Ladies and gentlemen, Ronnie, well done. Take a bow. Hey, like she never left.
5: Oh,
4: good on you,
5: awesome.
4: Ronnie. Okay, here we go. Crescendo, guys. Let's go to Daryl from Rydalmere. Daryl, welcome to Frisky Friday.
10: Yeah, thanks, guys. Nice to hear you again.
4: Hey,
6: good to hear, Daz.
4: We're back, mate.
10: Yeah, mate, I've got the joke for you. Is what's the difference between a nun and a spare tyre?
4: Uh-oh.
5: Difference between a nun and a spare tyre.
6: Jeez, I'd love to say something, but I can't.
5: Mm.
6: What is it, Daz?
10: How many times has the nun gone down on you?
4: Now, it is book week for all the parents out there, and even kids on their way to school, and it's
6: How hard is it, brother? Like, because it's not the kids, it's the parents have got to come up with all the stuff.
4: By the time it's year six, mate, it's tricky, especially when I'm only speaking on behalf of me, my daughter, when she first started, I hope she don't mind, I won't say who she's to go as, but my son, he's in year three, it just was Ronaldo. So
6: yep.
4: He's got his Ronaldo, and the other day, so book week was yesterday, he goes, mate, I want to go as Ronaldo again. I said, mate, you can't go as Ronaldo. We've got to find someone different.
6: Oof.
4: So he goes, cool, I want to go as Mbappe, Kylian Mbappe, who's
5: the
4: striker.
5: Yeah,
4: for
5: France.
4: I said, mate,
5: France,
4: steer away from soccer. Let's go as a different character. And I'm Googling it. I show him all the options. He goes, all right, Dad, I had to think about it. I want to go as Lamine Yamal, who's the striker for Spain. Mm. I said, mate, let's steer away from soccer. And if you're going to go soccer, they've got to have a book.
5: They've got to have a book.
6: Yep.
4: They've got to have a book. Lamine Yamal's 19. He goes, well, what about Dembele, who plays for France? He can't, he doesn't have a book.
6: There's a common theme here.
4: Yeah, and I said, you know what, buddy? You got all the jerseys, right? You love soccer.
6: Yes.
4: If you want to go soccer, which I love it, but they've got to have a book, go the soccer player jersey you've got who has a book. Tim Cahill.
6: Oh, yeah.
5: Oh, yes.
6: Aussie legend.
4: So it's just an Aussie jersey. He's got the Socceroo kit. It doesn't have Cahill on the back. And he says to me, Tim Cahill? Who's Tim Cahill?
6: He's only eight.
4: I said, let me remind you. Tim Cahill.
6: Are you kidding?
4: And I'm trying to Google the goal against the Netherlands.
6: Oh,
4: I said, hang on a second.
6: The volley.
4: Let me show you the best goal of all time. But then I said, I remember because Timmy Cahill's brother, his kids went to the school.
6: He's down the shore.
4: Yeah, and I said their names, and I said, they're uncle. And he goes, oh, Uncle Timmy.
6: Yeah.
4: I said, now I've got your attention. So he goes to the book week yesterday, and I go to work. We're having a great day out there at Punch Bowl, and I race back to get to book week, and I get there, and he's standing there in the book parade just staring at me, and I look around, and I reckon there was 100 kids as Lamine Yamal and Mbappe.
6: Oh!
4: Right? They have a book. They've all got a book.
5: You're
4: and
5: kidding.
4: And I walk in, I said, I'm sorry. I know, mate. I know. I'm sorry. And he's there. He's got his boots on. He's just the death stares. You know what it's like, Woods. But what really got my attention, I look over in the corner of my eye, and I could not believe it. I've been saving this for years. There is a kid standing there in year six, so an older kid, with double denim on,
6: ooh,
4: a T-shirt that says, I love Canada. A gorgeous darky sort of with a red tinge in it wig.
6: Yeah.
4: With a Canadian bandana over the wig.
6: And joking.
4: I walk straight over to her.
6: Yeah.
4: And I said, and as I get closer, I'm like, you're not who I think you are you?
6: Yeah.
4: And they go, yeah, 100% I am. I said, Kat Lynch from Triple M Breakfast. I work with her.
5: I thought you were going to say Axl Rose.
4: No. Yeah. Oh, Billy Ray Cyrus.
5: Yeah.
4: Book week is a very, very important week to a lot of people. And a lot of the parents out there are scratching their head right now trying to dress their kids. And sometimes
6: they get it wrong.
4: I've got it wrong before. Thank God for my wife. But it got us talking about just times when we've got dress-ups wrong or people around us have got dress-ups wrong, and I love it.
6: That's the great thing. When did we get it wrong? Like this, we played rugby league. Every Mad Monday, there's a theme, there's a dress-up. And this one we had as sports people, athletes, female athletes, and you know what rugby league players are like. They love to dress up as women for some odd
5: what
6: reason.
5: Is it? It's women or...
6: I don't know. I dressed up
5: as... It's pretty much just women, isn't it?
6: I wore Sarah's netball outfit, so...
5: See, case in point.
6: Imagine how skin-tied that was on me.
5: Yeah.
4: What position?
6: A center. Yes. Oh, she can move.
4: Goalkeeper.
6: I was goal defender.
5: Hey, don't disrespect goal defence.
6: Mate, I'm the one about defence, mate. Yeah, hands up.
4: No, the irony in that, you're blocked.
6: But it didn't go wrong for me. It was actually went wrong for a couple of my teammates, only because it hasn't aged well. So we go back to probably 2013, 2014, when times are a bit more relaxed.
4: Oh, yeah.
6: And
4: social media wasn't as
6: two effective. Of the probably I'd say probably two of the whitest blokes in my team in our team at the time.
4: Whitest,
6: as in white, went as the Serena and Venus Williams sisters.
5: Oh, okay, yeah, I think so I know where you're going there.
6: We just hope those photos don't get out anymore.
5: I'm going to guess. Oh, I'm going to guess. Yeah, yeah.
4: Oh, jeez. Okay. Yeah, okay, yeah.
5: You're right.
6: Yeah. Mm. Yeah, so it didn't age too well for those blokes.
4: No, because they'd have to put a lot of work in to look like them.
6: yeah, I've got you. If you know what I'm saying, brother.
4: I know what you're saying.
5: Yeah. Oh, well, 20 years ago.
4: Yeah, I know what you're saying. Holy.
5: Yeah.
4: We're in a parasite situation.
5: Yeah, exactly. It's
6: boom. Yes.
5: 20 years ago, I had a Cowboys and Indians party.
6: Ooh.
5: And
6: now we're talking.
5: And the problem is, 20 years later, on Facebook, you know how they remind you of your
6: memories.
5: Facebook
6: yes.
5: photos?
6: Yes. On this day.
5: And coming up of people in full Cowboys and Indians, you know, I'm talking the full headdress. And to the point where I was like, guys, we've got to delete all that.
6: Yeah.
5: Like, that's, 20 years ago, that seemed like a costume, you know.
4: That's
5: and that.
4: Right.
5: But now I reckon you go to costume like shops and you wouldn't even have costumes like that in there.
6: No
5: anymore.
6: Way, they're not there anymore.
5: No. It
4: depends which ones you go to. Ooh. But it's hard for you, Kat, because, I mean, look, you could just say, because of Canada, you've probably got Indian heritage, don't you?
6: Yeah, that's right.
4: So it's fine.
6: She gets away with it. Okay. Play on six
4: it's
6: again.
4: It's not like the poor Italian bloke at the entertainment quarter that went as a cop found himself in lockup for 24 hours.
6: With his drug pizza
4: Kat was right. Had hard drugs written in text on him. You couldn't be more obvious. He wasn't a bloody active shooter. Poor bugger got locked up for 24 hours.
5: Yeah.
4: And Kat made the point. The problem he had is he separated himself from Pikachu and the screen mask.
5: That's it. Went and had a smoke by himself out the front, and then you're exposed.
4: That's right. End up in the clink. Has this happened to you, Sydney? 133353.
5: I feel like it would have happened to you.
6: It's happened. Everyone.
4: When did the dress up or fancy dress go wrong? 133353. We're on your team here.
5: Yes.
6: Yes, we are.
4: Safe space.
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5: It's book week at the moment and we were talking before about you can get costumes wrong.
4: You can get costumes wrong. Like, I won't say what school, but there was a little kid recently, couldn't believe it, and there's kids all over Sydney going as Cat Lynch from Triple M Breakfast, longest serving breakfast show, but the problem is doesn't have a book.
5: And it was Axl Rose.
4: Doesn't have a book yet. Mm. So we asked 133353, when did the dress up go wrong? Let's go to Matt from Picton. Matt, welcome to the show, mate.
12: How are you?
4: Going well. Are we talking about you? Did you get this wrong?
12: No. I'm a teacher. So we will often do fundraisers for different, organisations. And one do regularly for young girls in Africa who don't have access to education, and the idea is you donate money or the kids wear dresses.
4: Yep.
12: And the idea is to wear a dress for a day.
4: Of course.
12: One young chap in year 11 turns up in a French maid costume. Best bit is, that's not the best bit, we get him up the office and have a chat with him, and the principal asks, where'd you get your costume from? From your mum.
5: Oh, yes. Au revoir. That is what we're after. 133353. We've got plenty of calls coming through that we'll get to next.
4: Let's go to Matt from Piermont. Welcome to Bo, Cat and Woodsy, Matty.
13: Morning, guys. Just calling about not so much a costume, it was our footy jerseys.
4: Ooh. Oh, yeah.
13: One of the guys' dads sponsored the team, so we put his company's logo on the front, an engineering company. Mm-hmm. However, the company was called ISIS.
5: Oh,
6: Jesus,
5: my God.
6: Matty, what is doing? Like, could you see it? Was it like so
5: right across the chest?
13: We got the sponsorship before ISIS was more known.
4: Before ISIS would be that big, when they're only small.
13: We had to wear the jerseys for a couple of years because we were a small club and had to pay for them.
4: Yeah.
6: Oh my God.
4: Jeez, who sponsored?

0: Yep.
1: Oh, you did win the comp. Good on you, mate. That would have been a good party.
2: An intimidating coin toss.
1: That would have been a good party. Good on you, Matty. Boy. Thanks for your call. That took a turn. Here we go. Frisky Friday. Let's go to Hattie from Mortdale. Good morning, Hattie.
3: Morning, legends. How you going?
1: We're going well, mate. The floor is yours.
3: This was about 10 years ago for my 30th. I'm a huge Superman fan, and I spent years trying to find the perfect costume. I finally found one over in the States. It's custom made, and I ordered it 8 months in advance and kept on checking to make sure it arrived in time for my birthday, and they're like, yep, sweet. Anyway, birthday comes around, costume didn't turn up, so I had to run to Spotlight and buy one of those $30 Superman outfits, and then the next day it turned up.
1: Oh, and then it turned up the next day. Now you got two Superman outfits.
3: Man. Which this one cost me over $1,000, but yes.
2: Oh,
1: Jesus. Jeez, you really do love Superman. Who's your favorite Superman?
3: Probably have to toss up between Henry Cavill and Christopher Reeve.
1: Oh, okay. I thought you were going to say your wheelchair turned up when you got the thing. Put on your honey. Thanks for your time, mate. No good. 8 months. He's ordering. Mate, you can order something.
4: Disrespect the Superman, mate. Yeah, he wasn't happy with
1: it. You can order something in eight hours in Amazon.
2: Oh, mate. Absolutely.
1: Poor honey's got it. He's too prepared. And he's gone. I've gone in one of those Spotlight ones before.
4: Yeah, good, man.
1: Me and a couple of dads did Halloween in those Superman Spotlight ones. You can see everything.
2: I was going to say it's very thin.
1: You can see
4: everything. That's why you got locked up. Okay.
1: That's not why. I'll tell that on the podcast. Craig from Blakehurst, welcome to the show. When did the dress up go wrong?
5: It was my wife. We went to a party, and it seems like poor taste now. In retrospect, it was quite funny at the time. She wore a white polo shirt and sewed some red cloth on the back in the shape of a bloodstain and had a knife hanging out of it, and she went as Monica Seles, the tennis player.
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5: 1-3-3-5-3 is the number. If you've texted Bo to 0457 10 1049, we hope you are listening. Geez, I hope you're listening right now. All right, you want the three names?
6: Yes, give us the three names, big boy.
5: Okay. Three names. Hugh Jass from Moorbank, Al Be Back from Riverston, and Neil Down from Rudy Hill. You bloody
6: what?
5: Bastard.
6: What's the first one again?
4: What was the first one?
5: Hugh Jass.
4: Hugh Jass
5: from Moorbank. I'll Be Back from Riverston. Neil Down from Rudy Hill. We got okay. Phil McCracken from Shawarma. No, don't call him Phil.
6: I think there was a Ben Dover
5: Ben
6: as well.
5: Ben Dover.
4: Oh, brilliant. This reminds me actually.
5: Mike Litteris, give us a call.
6: Oh yes, there he is.
5: There's Mr. Litteris. Mr. Litteris, are you out there,
4: from Rudy
5: Mike?
4: Hill?
5: Yeah. What about Hunt? No.
4: We'll leave that alone.
5: No, that's a good one, gang.
4: Wow.
5: I'm thinking my folder is empty. Right.
4: We're trying to keep you occupied.
5: You guys, okay, there's a you guys are on one this week.
4: Yep, I love
5: you
4: it.
5: You got me with a lovely woman in my toilet, and I thought something was up just then. Can I grab your card? There is tricks happening left, right, and centre.
4: That was smooth, though. It reminds me, actually, do you remember when there was...
5: Just got over my paranoia.
4: When there was a plane crash, and then
6: Are we going to the Certain Airways?
4: An intern thought it was hilarious to rush the news report in. And say, oh, here's the names of all the pilots, and this is what the intern did to the poor newsreader.
7: Just learned the names of the four pilots who were on board the flight. They are Captain Sum Ting Wong, Wee Too Lo, Ho Li Fook, and Bang Ding Ao.
5: Sum Ting Wong.
6: Wee Too Lo.
4: Anyway, what are the real names? Have you got the real names?
5: I would love to hear that black box from that plane going down.
4: Okay, the real names.
5: Ring the wong, ring ring.
4: Matthew Moeller.
5: Wait, are these real now? Yeah, what's
4: these are real.
5: Guys?
4: So I've got the real ones.
6: Is there something wrong?
4: Matthew Moeller from Aberdare.
5: Oh, hang on. Where's he from? Yeah, let's start again. Is he from Aberdeen or Aberdare?
4: Aberdare. Megan Farnham from Mount Riverview and Nathan Cooper from DY.
5: What was your first name?
4: Matthew Moeller from Aberdare.
5: Okay.
4: You have got 30 minutes to call in. First Jeez. One that does scores themselves a key.
5: Now, the three names are Hugh Jass, I'll Be Back, and Neil Down from Moorbank, Riverston, and Rudy Hill. And you're not going to believe it, because we gave the three real names.
6: Yes.
5: Which Kat had. And Alba Back has rang.
4: Oh, no it? Way.
5: Alba Back, but he's not from Riverston. He's from Riverwood. So, got turned on you guys.
6: Ooh, not
5: we
6: good.
5: We do have a caller, though.
6: Do we? Who is it?
5: Welcome to Nathan Cooper from DY.
4: Yeah.
6: Oh, yeah.
8: How are we, guys? All right?
6: On your Coops.
5: Not as good as you, Coop Doggy. You've got a key, mate.
8: I'm excited, mate. My gearbox is about to fall out, so I'm excited. If I win this will be nice.
5: Beautiful, mate. It's an auto. Thank God it was an auto for Kat yesterday in the parallel parking challenge, which you did wonderfully.
4: I nailed it.
5: You did wonderfully. So that car could
6: be
5: yours.
6: Good just ran out of my toe.
4: You're standing right behind the car.
6: Well, I was trying to help you guide it in.
4: No, you don't. I don't need help.
6: Oh, I think you did.
5: I was in the vehicle, guys, and look. I'll probably address that. I can feel the tension between you two. I can feel the energy. I can feel the sexual energy between you two. I know it when I see it.
6: I could feel it. Used to.
5: You guys are always trying to get me to leave the studio so you can get alone time.
4: we don't have to try too hard.
5: I see it. Anyway, good on you, Nate. You got yourself a key.
8: Appreciate that.
5: Hey, look what you've done, Nate.
4: I know. Oh, we'll argue off air.
5: Well, well, well, we had the car yesterday out and around Sydney. My car, the Mazda BT50 XT Ute. We were showing it off to Sydney, namely Western
6: Jeez,
5: Sydney.
6: Jeez, we had some fun in the car.
5: Belmore, Punch Bowl, Lakemba.
6: Canterbury Road, all the way back into the city.
5: Canterbury Road, if you're on there now, honk if you're horny.
6: Yeah, good luck.
5: and we thought that was, well, I genuinely did. I'm not, I don't
4: I thought
5: know.
4: It was a final frontier.
5: Yes, on behalf of us. Yeah,
4: absolutely.
5: That was
4: it was a big day.
5: Great work. Well done, production. Yeah. Thank you, ball boys. That's it. But apparently it's not it. And production have put their little minds together. They're a great team, and they've sent in Tony, a.k.a. Soprano
6: DeFederico,
5: in here to explain what is next. The floor is yours, mate. Good luck.
9: It was great yesterday. Well done on that. But you left the beautiful Mazda BT50 in an absolute pigsty.
5: Who's you?
9: Oh. All three of you.
6: What?
4: Oh, I did spill
9: tissues,
4: a bit of coffee.
9: You spilled her coffee. Yeah.
6: Tissues
9: everywhere.
6: Have a lot of tissues, big man.
5: I'm still paying it off, guys. Yeah, so that's I'm allowed to leave.
9: Woodsy, I don't know what was in the front seat. We're not even going to go there.
5: Yeah,
9: but
5: you didn't get out of the front seat, Woods.
6: A couple of OJs.
5: No, great car. Plenty of storage.
6: Change the letter.
5: But that will be clean.
9: So what we thought is next week, next Friday.
5: Oh, no.
9: Because we've got to get this car detailed, next Friday, 14th of August, 5:30 to 9 a.m., what we thought is we're going to do Bo, Cat and Woodsy's car wash.
6: Oh,
5: wow. Not a bad
9: Sydney
5: idea.
9: Sydney can bring their cars to One World Car Wash in Concord.
5: Not bad.
9: And you guys are going to wash their cars live on the show.
4: Now, hang on.
6: So, hold on.
4: It's bloody freezing.
6: Do we have a show we've got to do as well?
9: Yes. So, in between when the ad breaks are on, the songs are on, potentially even when we're on air, you guys will be cleaning cars.
6: Fair dinkum.
4: Oh.
5: Hang on. Let me get this. Okay.
6: What are you guys doing? Because you don't do much behind the scenes.
5: No, let's get our job clear. What? So, middle of winter.
6: Yep.
5: Right? In Sydney.
6: Peak hour traffic.
5: So, it's actually going to be colder next week.
4: It's freezing.
5: Peak hour traffic. You want us in there to wash listeners' cars, which I'm all about giving back to listeners. We're a listener first team. We're the only show in Sydney that cares about listeners. That is a fact. Now, how is that a good idea how is that going to work, man? Like, can't we get other people to do it? Can't you guys do it?
9: Well, I didn't realize you guys were allergic to hard work, but okay.
5: We're not allergic to hard work. Yeah, can't we get
9: Hold on. All right. So next Friday, 14th of August, 5:30 to 9, One World Car Wash. Why don't we, I'll go out with the producers now,
4: mm-hmm.
9: and we'll get together, and maybe we get some friends of the show to come down and help. Maybe like...
5: I'm liking that.
6: Do we have friends of the show?
4: I want celebrities. I want big time.
9: Okay.
5: To be clear, we'll help. But we define what help is.
4: Well, that's it. Yeah. I've got a lot of hooking and teasing to do, so I'm going to be out of action for most of it, I'll be honest.
5: Yeah, that is true.
4: Yep.
9: That's fair enough.
6: You won't hurt your hemi doing this part, so it'll be okay.
4: Well, I might. You never know. If I'm bending over the bonnet trying to reach a hard-to-wait place on the windscreen, that's going to be tricky.
6: Can we get some visuals for people back in the studios for the pointing so we know when to go to a break, please?
5: You're out. How's that?
6: You are gone.
5: Okay.
9: I'll go out now. Speak to the producers.
5: Oh, man. You are.
6: He just wants to get out of the studio, mate. He's staying here in the cauldron.
5: I just started processing. This is real.
6: This is going to be tough.
9: He's washing cars, yeah.
5: But you know
9: there's
5: what?
9: There's no way out of it.
5: Okay, all right. We'll level it up. All right. Okay. Celebrities. Oh, man.
6: Well, we need to think about what celebrities you want to get here.
4: Yeah. And you know what? I'm going to set you a challenge now, then.
5: Beautiful. Here we go.
9: Yep.
4: I want a celebrity lined up next, otherwise we're not doing it.
5: Oh!
6: That's why she's our girl. Yes, Kat.
9: That's easy.
4: I'm not
9: that's
4: doing
9: easy.
4: It. We are not doing it.
5: Go off, Kat.
4: We are not doing it unless you line up a celebrity that's going to be washing cars with us.
9: Kat, it's already done. Don't worry about it.
4: Oh!
6: Delivered.
4: All right, well, it better be a good one.
5: Oh, wow. Stop pointing.
4: Yeah, our producers think they've had a wonderful idea. We just spent all of yesterday morning in the car together. We had a wonderful day together, don't get me wrong.
5: Fantastic day.
4: And we thought we'd farewelled the car then, ready to hand it over to a listener.
5: And I feel like it's only just begun, and I don't hate the idea now that I think of it. Getting people like celebrities and whatnot to work at the car wash, we will help because we are a team.
6: Yep.
4: So this is next Friday, right?
5: Next Friday.
4: Where at?
5: We're at One World.
6: Yep.
5: Which is in
4: Concord.
5: I think it's around Parramatta Road. I'm just going to throw that out there. They're scrambling producers. But at Concord, One World Car Wash will be there washing listeners' cars. Mm. So that's for you. Compliments to the chefs.
6: While we're on the air. While we're doing the show.
4: This is why we need help.
6: Yeah.
4: And I pointed out there and said...
5: Great work, Kat.
4: The only reason we're going to show up is if we've got help of the highest order.
6: Correct.
4: I'm talking celebrities.
5: Yeah, I love that you threatened.
6: Yeah, but you want A-list celebrities.
4: I'm talking...
5: Well, A-list is... That's subjective to everyone.
4: Well, I'm going a Hemsworth.
5: Which one?
4: Chris.
6: Because they're filming in town.
5: That's fantastic.
4: Yeah.
5: Oh, that's high.
6: Well, because, you know, I wasn't there. Who were you going?
5: I was thinking Kyle Sandilands. He's very high profile.
4: Yeah,
6: he can't. He's back on air.
5: No, but he rang the show yesterday, our show, and said it's his favourite FM radio show. He also said he'll work because remember you guys did the prank. He said he'll do that. He'll do it. Kyle Stefanovic, right?
6: Carlos.
5: I'm thinking that lane. Yeah. He's looking.
4: Yeah, what about the Logies are on, so everyone should be in town.
5: What about political correspondent expert? The biggest political expert in the country, Dave Hughes.
4: Oh,
5: geez, he'd be good.
6: Oh, how about the Prime Minister? He's getting the good books to some people.
5: Albo.
4: That's not a bad shout.
6: Prime Minister Albo?
5: Not a bad shout.
6: You actually just mentioned Logies. Who's the bloke you're doing a show with, Ninja Warrior?
4: Oh,
5: Robert Irwin. He'd be great if he's in town, he'd do it.
6: Oh, okay.
4: Logies.
6: Mate, Logies is on that weekend.
4: Yeah, this is what I'm talking about. Yeah, Most big Australian celebrities should be here already.
5: Richard Wilkins.
6: Can I say one person I don't want there? DJ Yeller. He can piss off.
4: No, he'll probably be there.
6: Okay. Had enough of him.
4: He'll probably be there.
5: No, let's fix people we want.
4: Okay. Look, I've given them 3 minutes. You guys have got 3 minutes. Get one of these so-called celebrities that you think you've lined up that's going to be at the car wash next week.
5: Please get Hughesy for me.
4: Otherwise, we're not doing it. Oh, they're scrambling. I love this.
6: Look at them.
4: Watch them scramble
6: on the
4: phones.
6: The Benny Hill song's happening out there.
4: All right.
5: All right. We have... The first celebrity. Is this a locked-in celebrity, guys?
4: So we've got one celebrity locked in.
5: We can't
6: And we
5: see
6: have
5: them.
6: No idea who it is.
4: No, on the phone line, it just says Celebrity X. So we have no idea.
5: It's a very high-profile person. Sydney, you're about to meet them. As we meet them for the first time, they'll be there live from 5:30 a.m. till 9 a.m. next Friday, 14th of August, washing cars with us. Welcome to the show. Who is it?
10: It's me, guys. It's Reedy. How are you, guys?
6: Reedy, your sport report was yesterday. We don't need you today. We're waiting for a celebrity.
5: Who is it? Christopher Reeves.
10: Russell Crowe. Come on.
5: Who is it?
10: Nicole Kidman.
6: It's the Reed Man.
5: Oh, Brent Reed.
6: You're the Reed Man.
10: Brent Reed, guys.
4: Oh, my God.
6: You know what? Come on, mate. Hey, Reedy's done. He's done the Gascock. Mate, what a champion. Yeah. He's actually put his hand out there for us.
4: I'm sorry, Reedy. I love you. We love you. But I was aiming a little more.
6: What's lower than a Z-grade celebrity?
5: Hang on. Is it Richard Reed?
6: Richard Reed.
4: That's not Richard Reed.
5: Oh, who is it?
10: Bowie. Come on, Bowie.
5: Oh, it's Brent Reed. The best journalist in the game. Works for the Daily Telly. Does a wonderful job. Does us as well. Does an invoices. Thank you for that. I love Reed.
6: He's a team player.
5: Yeah.
6: Oh, you know what? You know the good thing is, guys.
5: Oh, man, I'm coming now. I wasn't going to come.
6: He works hard, so we'll have him on the tools while we can be on air.
4: Actually, that's true.
6: He's a hard worker, the Reed man.
5: No, he is.
10: Actually, that's not manual labour. I thought it was a Spanish tennis star.
5: That's all you need, Reedy. Another job. Hey, get your finger in another pie. Anyway, make sure you clean those fingers up. You'll be washing it. So is he locked in?
6: He's locked in.
4: He's
6: definitely
4: coming.
10: Oh, I'm locked in, yeah.
5: Well done.
10: I'm sure now that I'm locked in, there'll be a flood of interest.
5: Yeah.
6: Oh, yes.
5: Oh, jeez. Hey,
6: the phone lines are just lit.
5: Oh, Elmer Ferson's giving us a call.
4: Hang on here for after the song. If Reedy's in, I'm in. Good on you, Reedy. Look, you're a wonderful sport. We're going to add to this list, producers?
5: Oh, producers are
4: going. They look confused.
6: Nodding.
5: See if you can get David Riccio.
4: Yeah.
5: I got an email in front of me in A4 paper form because you know what I'm like with emails. It's official because I don't look at emails. And it's a complaint, guys.
6: Oh.
5: It's a complaint. We have an email, a work email.
6: I didn't even know.
5: As in you can contact the show on our work email.
4: I didn't know that. But usually if they've emailed them in, they've thought about it.
5: So it's addressed to Triple M, the breakfast show, Sydney breakfast show. That's us. No one else, right? From a user email, his name is Mark. I won't say who he is out of respect. Mm. And the subject is complaint over DJT pooping his pants.
6: Oh.
5: It was sent at 6:14 a.m. this morning. Now, in the email it says, type of inquiry, contact the show, and this is what he's written. Piss poor form hanging shit on a current sitting president, clean it up. So at about 6:10 this morning, we played a little bit of audio of Fox and all different broadcast shows all over the America at the moment showing a news feed of Donald Trump allegedly.
6: Oh, yeah.
4: It's very viral at the moment. It's a viral story, apparently.
5: We played it. Yeah. We played it, and it's drawn out Marky Mark.
6: Mm.
5: Well, I don't know where he's from, but clean it up, he says.
4: Mm. Usually we get away with our good stuff at 6:15.
6: I think someone else is going to clean it up.
4: Mm.
5: Mark, from where? I'd love to know where he's from.
6: Mm. No.
5: All right, Mark, we apologise, mate. We'll take ownership of this. We shouldn't have said that about Donald Trump. Mm-hmm. And your president is our president. God bless America. And it is piss poor. It is, like you said, it is piss poor form hanging shit on a current sitting president. You are right. Or should we say shitting president?
4: Oh, I knew.
5: Won't happen again, Mark. Feels like I'm at home, man. I'm in trouble all the time.
4: Yeah. Mate. Yeah, well, you're good at apologising.
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13: Yep.
14: And then I'm throwing up because I've also...
13: Yeah, you're back.
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0: 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The name says it all.
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1: Triple M.
3: Lou and Judge.
23: Lou and Judge on Triple M, but Nathan Hindy-Hindmarsh of rugby league icon fame
5: Correct.
23: Is on the show, filling in for our lovely Lou, who's out crook, recovering.
3: Yep. Well, she got four of the wisdoms out, you know, all four at once. Not great for Lulu because not the wisest of owls in the first place.
5: No.
3: And now the more wisdom has been taken out. Mine got taken out at 18, so I lost all my wisdom then.
5: Yeah, I was 21.
3: So I'm just used to not being wise.
5: Yeah. Were yours infected or just growing the wrong way?
3: Growing the wrong way.
5: Mine were infected. I kept getting infected too.
3: Yeah,
5: and I'm
3: really?
5: A good brusher. Just sore teeth.
3: Yeah, flosser?
5: I don't want to get them out. Yeah, I'm a flosser.
3: Yeah, sir.
5: Yeah.
3: You?
23: I've still got them. Never had them out.
3: Really?
23: So I could be heading lose weight at some point.
5: Once puberty hits, I think that's when it all
3: changes.
5: That
3: will change for you, mate. Yeah. Your body will start to change, buddy.
5: Yeah.
3: And But if you ever need to talk, we're here for you.
23: Yeah, that's
5: it. Been there, done that, mate.
3: Yeah.
23: There'll be some positives too to the whole puberty thing, right?
3: Yeah, heaps.
23: Okay, cool.
3: You know, you won't even get that emotional or anything. Your hormones won't be out of balance.
23: Great.
3: We thought.
5: Yank your teeth out.
3: Yeah. We thought we'd get a little update on Lulu, just for the listeners to see how they are. So we've got her betrothed, Wumps, Lockie on the line. How are you, Big Rig?
24: I'm going well, boys. How are we?
3: No, really well, mate. More important.
24: A joint falling apart without Lou or what?
3: Oh, gee whiz. It's just gone.
5: It has gone backwards a little bit.
3: Yeah. And backwards a little bit, and then just from strength to strength to strength, like 400 to 300 steps. It's crazy. Mate, how is the darling?
24: Look, I'll give it to you straight.
3: Please do.
24: There's no lies here. She's actually been pretty impressive, to be honest. The one thing I will say is, well, the couple things, I didn't realise having your wisdom teeth out would affect your legs and arms working. That's one thing. And secondly, I now know, Hindy and Judge, how you feel as fathers. It's work.
3: Mate, as a father, you know what I'm picturing, Wumps? I'm picturing your house to be not dissimilar to like a Civil War medic tent. You know, they bring someone in with their legs blown off from cannon, just being cannon fodder, screaming and in bed.
24: A little like that.
3: Wailing.
24: There's been a lot of trips back and forth from the fridge with their little ice pack, but he's in good spirits, put it that way.
3: Good, mate, good.
5: Was there much bleeding after?
3: Yeah.
24: I think she's been pretty good, to be honest. No playing around those new stitches that she's got at the back. So I think currently going well. A little update on Wednesday. She goes in for a little update with the dentist. So
3: okay.
24: I think they'll let us know. But no, she's been pretty good. So I think she's pretty keen to be back in and helping you guys out.
3: Fair, mate. We do miss her, but let's get down to brass tacks, Wumps. I popped over Saturday.
24: You did?
5: I heard about this.
3: Bought her some bone broth. You know, I thought, I'm going to go and help my mate. She's in the wars. I know that, you know, she can be a bit of a...
5: That's what good mates do.
3: That's what we do.
5: Yeah.
3: I wanted to help her, so I bought her over some bone broth. And Wumps was just happened to be there, which was an added bonus for me. And an added bonus for you, mate. And we thought, well, she's on some painkillers. Why don't we let her rest?
5: Okay. Yeah.
3: We'll give her a rest. I was a little bit peckish. And they're close to a nice pub. So
5: what day was this?
3: This was Saturday.
5: Oh, okay. Yeah. And what time?
3: This was around midday, Wumps.
5: Beautiful time.
24: Around that.
5: Yeah.
24: Yep.
5: Beautiful time
24: Good
5: to
24: weather.
5: Catch up. Yeah.
3: Beautiful time. Can I just say, birds were chirping, sun was shining. Now, we got a little carried away, didn't we, buddy?
24: We did. Look,
3: just
24: the steaks were flowing, the beers were going down nice.
3: They were.
24: And we even might have dabbled in the VIP area, the pokies room.
3: Well, we did. And listen, gamble responsibly.
5: Of course.
23: Yeah, of course.
3: We were supposed to go for about an hour. Now, keep in mind, I've had a new son, and my wife was at home. We got back about 5 hours later.
1: was this unplanned? Was it planned or unplanned?
3: It was
24: spare of the moment.
3: It was spare of the moment.
1: Spare of the moment are usually the best sessions you can have.
24: They're the best ones.
1: They are. They definitely are. As men in this room at the moment, the unplanned drinking sessions are always the best.
3: We were giddy little children.
1: And in some moments you kind of feel a little bit guilty at moments where you go, should I be at home with my young child and my wife?
3: Yeah.
1: Or should I be at home with my partner who's ill?
3: Yeah.
1: And then you go, what? Let's have another schooner and we'll think about it later.
3: We'll cross that bridge. Anyway, was she happy, mate? Was she okay?
24: She's great.
7: Hello.
3: Hey, Lulu. She probably didn't even know.
7: Hi.
1: Piercing sound.
7: I can't open my mouth too much, so you guys will be really happy to know that it's nice and quiet in the house at the moment.
3: Oh, thank you. Lucky Wums. Now, we miss you, doll, but we do have to wrap this up. Good to talk to you.
7: Okay, miss you guys. Love you guys.
3: Love you, Lou.
7: Love you.
23: Thanks, Wums. And, of course, drink responsibly, gamble responsibly.
3: Of course.
23: Right here on Triple M, it's Lou and Jarch.
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23: On Triple M, you're listening to Lou and Jarch. Lou is recovering from her wisdom teeth getting taken out. And Nathan Hindmarsh of Rugby League Parramatta Eels legend fame is in the studio with us.
3: Correct.
1: It's great to be here.
3: It's really lovely to have you here. Deep breath. You've just played your first round of Scrow.
1: I have.
3: He's just won.
1: Let the audience know. Like, can you say it with a bit of excitement?
23: Yeah, it's actually one of the great wins.
3: It's actually one of the great wins. Scrow is where we throw, scrunched our paper into a bin. Hindy's come in and just stolen the win from straight under me.
1: First game ever, coming up against champions of the game.
3: Well, the number one in the world, mate.
1: Number one in the world, see, and I've just come in. I've had to use the King Scrow.
3: Correct.
23: Yeah, and it's like an instant win.
3: Yep. You win the day.
23: It's one of the great dramatic sporting moments.
3: It was actually pretty phenomenal, mate. So well done.
1: I've lost grand finals. I've lost origins. I've lost. This is my first competition win in anything.
3: Do you know?
1: In anything.
3: Do you know? We do a medal ceremony as well. So you've got a ceremony.
1: I've been looking forward to that.
23: Yeah, it's coming up.
1: Can I take it home?
3: No.
1: Is it made of chocolate?
3: It isn't, unfortunately. I will get you one that's made of chocolate.
1: Beautiful.
3: I digress. I've got a bit of a yarn for you.
1: Fire away.
3: So, great catches, classic catches. As a nation, I think we love this sort of stuff. Tremendous catches. You see them at the cricket. You see ones in baseball. People holding trays of beer. Holding babies, one-hand catches. It's a sight for sore eyes. We always love it. Have you ever seen a bloke catch a shoe mid-roller coaster ride?
1: Can't say I have, no.
3: I have, and we have some audio of it. If we could play that, please.
9: Oh, my God, I got it! I got it! I caught the shoe! Oh, no! Oh, no! Oh, no! Yeah! Yeah! I got hit in the face and caught a shoe! Whose shoe do I have?
3: So there's a video. He's about probably three-quarters of the way down the roller coaster. Someone at the front clearly didn't tie their shoes properly.
1: What size shoe was it? Was it an adult shoe, kid shoe? Not that it matters.
3: It was an adult's ASICS.
1: Or ASICS?
3: Yep.
1: Mm.
3: Shout out.
1: good friends at ASICS.
3: Yeah, good friend at ASICS. We're hoping for some free shoes to be thrown at us. mate, the shoe comes flying off the front. They're going down into a bit of a dip. Obviously, the poor bloke, he catches it with his face first and then regathers the shoe. And then at the end of the ride, he's sort of going, I've got the shoe. Whose shoe is this? And there's two girls at the front. And they start.
1: It's a good kit.
3: It is, and
1: it's lucky. You're lucky you caught it, because that could have been the start of the day for that person who lost the shoe.
3: Exactly right.
1: If you're getting around Disneyland or the theme park all day with one shoe,
3: no good.
1: The amount of people that said, "Well, you get one shoe."
3: Yeah, that's right.
1: By the end of the day, you get sick of asking.
3: It would be annoying, wouldn't it?
1: Yeah, wouldn't it?
3: But it's a tremendous catch. It's a tremendous catch.
1: It's like Fabio. No, he didn't catch anything. He got a bird to the face.
3: Fabio. The long-haired
1: bloke.
3: Was that on a roller coaster?
1: Front seat of a roller coaster. I think he got a pelican to the face.
3: And that's what made him so handsome before that.
1: Hated when you
23: knock his nose around perfectly.
3: But it got me thinking.
23: Mm.
3: 133353. Great catches. the greatest catches that you've seen or you've done or
2: performed.
1: When we talk about catches, it have to be something you've caught in your hands or can it be something you've caught? Or could it be something?
3: The flu?
1: Maybe.
23: Would that be one of the great catches?
3: Yeah, a really bad strain of the flu.
1: Could it be the fact you've batted overs and you've caught yourself a great catch in the relationship department?
23: Oh, okay. Yeah, because they say she's a catch.
1: She's a catch. Yeah,
3: I'm willing to open it up.
23: Yeah,
3: absolutely.
23: Any kind of great catch, we'll take
3: it. Tremendous catch.
4: This is the early drive home with Lou and Judge.
23: Lou and Judge on Triple M. Nathan Hindy Hindmarsh filling in for Lou this afternoon with us. And 133353 is the number. We want to hear about your greatest catches of all time.
3: We do indeed, because a bloke caught a shoe mid roller coaster ride. Shoe came off the front. He's down the back. Boom. Face plant. Catch. Tremendous.
1: I was going to say, probably not. I'm going to try, not debunking it, but it's smacked him fair in the face or the chest first, hasn't it?
3: Of course, it has, which look, it does. It takes the sting out of
1: I'm
3: it.
1: I'm glass half empty here.
3: Yeah. I know. I'm with you, though. It does.
1: Gravity helps.
23: But to control it after taking a hit to the face.
1: Okay, yeah.
23: You know, he's probably dizzy.
3: Maybe it's more impressive.
23: You know?
3: Because the shoe to the face.
23: I'm team that guy.
1: You don't want anything to the face.
3: No.
1: This is a shoe.
3: Correct. Like it wasn't a Timberland. Now, we've got some callers. Great catches. Danny, talk to us, mate.
6: G'day, guys. First of all, love the show. I'm in miserable Melbourne today, and it's raining and ridiculous. But anyway.
3: Thanks, big fella.
6: No worries. Look, our second child, my wife, was in hospital for the second day. Got up off the bed with my son in her arms. And as she got up, she got a dizzy spell. She had a dizzy spell and dropped him. And as she did, I fell to my knees and caught him before he hit the ground.
3: Wow. Oh,
1: Danny, that's awesome.
3: Arguably one of the most important and great catches.
1: Danny, did it ever go through your mind, do I catch my wife or do I catch my son?
6: I went for the son first because I thought, he's younger. Yeah. He's still longer to live.
3: Yeah. Well, mate, dad dropped me and regretted it for the rest of his life. Well, it turned out the way I am. Matt, talk to us, mate.
10: Yeah, good to top that one, isn't it?
3: But maybe you can.
10: Long-time listener, first-time caller.
23: Good on you, mate.
10: We were out at Chef Wong in Huntingdale having some nice yum cha for lunch.
3: Mm.
10: The wind's blowing a gale. My mate ended up catching the umbrella out of the middle of the table with his left hand and still eating dumplings in his right hand. Shout out to Corey.
3: A regular Mary Poppins, just at Yum Cha, the umbrella.
23: Yeah.
3: Not my best, my worst, but we work through it.
23: Far from your worst.
3: Hold on.
1: That was pretty bad.
3: It was pretty bad. I'm trying to think of a yum cha pun in relation to Mary Poppins now. Can't do it.
23: Should we go to Paul?
3: Let's go to Paul.
1: Yeah. Paul, what was your best catch?
12: Oh, mate, I was flogging along. I was on the back of a jet ski. My mate was hooting along and he decided to do something that didn't work out too well for us. Anyway, when we hit the water, my watch unclipped and for somehow I just immediately spread my fingers out and just caught the watch on the end of my hand.
3: Mate.
12: It was... I don't know what happened. I'm underwater. I just felt the watch go, and I thought, I just spread my hand out, come up. The first thing I done before having a breath was clip the watch back up.
3: Unbelievable. Well,
1: What sort of watch was it, Paul? It must have been expensive.
3: It has to have been.
12: I bought it on a skiing trip in Switzerland with my dad. It meant a lot to me.
3: Okay, well, that's great.
1: It meant a lot to you. It's had sentimental value. I get it.
3: Yeah,
1: and I like how you spread your fingers, too.
12: Only to lose the same watch in Kakadu 4 years later.
23: Oh, no.
1: Crocodile bit your arm off.
23: All right, now,
3: better than spreading your fingers and catching your mate.
23: Now, we've got to hear from Dave. We've got Dave here who the reputation precedes it here. Apparently one of the great catches in the Adelaide Hills. Dave, talk to us.
25: Hey, guys. How you going?
3: Good, Dave. Good, how Dave. Are you? Now, this is going a bit viral online, mate. Spin us your yarn.
25: Yeah, well, it's just, mate, Paulie... disappeared in the middle of a shout. I've gone to try and track him down and someone said he's trying to catch a bird in the bottle shop. So
1: you mean like a flying bird?
3: Yeah, not picking up chicks.
25: I thought I can go down and have a bit of a laugh at this. walked in and said, you're not going to catch this bloody thing. Come inside, it's your shout. And went to walk out the door and the bird flew at me and I just jumped and caught it.
1: It's you've got to see it. It's impressive video.
3: It is very impressive.
1: Dave's just stuck the arm up. The bird's gone boom straight in the mitt. How's that? They've all gone up. Umpire's put his finger up. You're out.
3: Yeah. That's right. In the air.
1: Yes.
3: Mate, have you seen any benefits from such a brilliant catch? You know, has anyone been shouting?
25: I have seen quite a bit, actually. It's been very lucky. Coopers have come in and done the Aussie Legends and
3: awesome.
25: Gave me some free tartans. Oh. Bird in hand to pony up some wine.
3: Mate.
23: Okay.
25: It's been pretty good. It's just been a bit of a laugh with all the boys. Like, it's gone so far as to hit the UK and the US now, so it's...
3: Wow.
25: Yeah, definitely gotten the distance out of it.
3: Well, if you want free beers, everyone, get out there, start catching pigeons.
1: Catch a bird.
23: No, it was that easy.
25: Yeah. I think you'd have to one-upmanship. You'd have to get something a bit bigger than a bug.
1: Yeah, wedgie. Like a falcon.
3: Yeah. Wedge tail.
23: Good on you, Dave.
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23: It is Lou and Jarch on Triple M. Rugby league legend Nathan Hindmarsh filling in for Lou today, but we're still going to do this. 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We'll chuck in some movie tickets too.
3: Sounds pretty Amaysim to me.
1: Stop it.
3: I can't help it.
1: Oh.
3: That's what I do here, mate. It's not great, but we push through it.
23: We just sort of live with it.
1: I'll ignore it. Yeah. I'll ignore it.
23: It's best to just accept that that's how we live.
1: That's,
23: we just live with it.
1: Yeah. I'm happy to go along with anything. I'm new here. So. Okay.
3: Well, amazing news.
1: It's like when you go to your mate's house for the first time.
3: And you're polite.
1: And you're polite and the parents ask you, would you like a glass of water? And you're dying of thirst.
3: No,
1: thank you.
3: What? I always do
1: and
3: that.
1: And you go to the bathroom and you're under the sink.
3: They're like, you're hungry, mate?
1: Yeah.
3: I'm like, no, not at all. Just literally starving. Yeah. Like we were going to put them out somehow. Anyway, Mel and Tom, this is we've got you both on the line.
23: Mm.
3: This is a different version. This is you versus you because we don't have a Lou here. So we thought we'd put you together to verse each other. How are you both?
11: Good. Yourself?
13: Howdy,
3: very
13: howdy.
3: Well. Howdy, howdy.
13: Let's get rowdy.
3: Oh, Tom, ooh, loving the energy. What's your little rhyme, Mel?
11: I don't have one. I'm just hoping to not be a dumb
3: one.
11: Silly
3: person. Yeah. Okay. I don't have one. Hoping not to be dumb. Pretty rhymey.
23: Yeah.
3: You accidentally had a rhyme. I'm going to read the questions. Now, it still is first to answer gets the point. There's no need to buzz in with your name. All right? I'm sure we'll be able to tell the difference between Tom and Mel. Mel.
11: I hope so.
3: Fingers crossed. Mel, you ready?
11: Yes.
3: Rowdy howdy, Tommy, you ready?
13: Do it, mate.
23: Oh, yeah.
1: I like it. It's pumped.
3: Well, in that case, you versus you begins in 3, 2. Now! Name the former radio star who launched his new live show today.
13: Joel Stanley.
3: Correct. Originally, Amazon only sold what kind of product? Name some answers.
13: Online product.
3: Oh, books. Great answer, books, online products. Like, kind of technically correct. It's Justin Theroux's birthday today. Who's his famous ex-wife?
11: I have no idea who that is.
3: Friends.
11: Rachel.
3: Oh,
13: Jennifer Aniston.
3: Do you get Mel?
1: Mel.
3: Which Panthers player has just been signed to the PNG Chiefs?
13: I follow footy.
11: I don't either.
3: If you get in trouble, you say, uh-oh.
1: Say, uh-oh.
3: It would be, Brian, uh-oh. How many compartments do cows have in their stomach?
11: Two.
13: Six.
3: Getting it in between that.
11: Four, three.
3: Correct. Correct, Mel. Chrome, Safari, Firefox, and Explorer.
23: No.
3: Types of what?
13: Internet browsers.
3: Yes, correct.
23: All evil.
3: Which hemisphere is Australia located in?
13: Southern.
3: Correct. Northern. What is the August birthstone?
11: Amethyst emerald.
3: Nah.
13: Sapphire.
3: I've never even heard of this.
11: Opal.
3: It's a peridot.
23: There no idea. Go.
3: How many players are on each side of the net in beach volleyball?
13: Three.
11: Seven.
13: Four.
3: Less than four.
14: Six.
3: Less than two. Yeah, Tom. Tom, I've got it. Less than four. Six. Scurvy is caused by a lack of this vitamin.
14: D.
15: Ooh,
3: that might be. Yeah. Is that...
15: Mel just got the wins.
3: Tom
14: Ford. In, Tom.
5: Tom Bass.
3: Great work.
14: You just got to throw guesses.
3: Well, collectively, you answered 9 out of 10. Pretty good. You should be a trivia team.
14: Way to go. We're a good team, mate.
15: Yeah. All right.
5: There's something going on there.
3: This is flirtatious.
5: Is it that they're not? Okay.
3: Well, is that what you're thinking?
5: I'm thinking, yeah.
3: Yeah, I think they...
5: I think they may know each other.
3: I think they impressed each other. If they don't know each other, they definitely impressed each other.
15: An enemies to lovers story like no other.
3: Correct.
5: You versus you. A good book.
15: Yeah.
3: On Amazon first.
15: Yeah. 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
33: G'day, Shane Jacobson here. Summertime in Adelaide means high to extreme UV levels, but Chris from Clovelly Park's not worried. 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
4: 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And it's all thanks to Henry. 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
5: So, Hindy, I want to give you a bit of an insight. So based on the census that is currently happening, we thought we would do our own little Lou and Judge census, but just with the questions that the people want to answer.
6: Makes sense, yeah.
5: Sis.
6: Thank you. I see that.
5: Thanks. And that's the sort of brilliance.
6: Well. I'm just lucky I was here to witness that. I'm going to write that down, that one. Yeah.
5: Just get it tattooed on your lower back.
6: Yeah, on your ass cheek. Yeah. Yeah, right next to me, World Cup one. Yeah.
5: So we did a bit of a census. Obviously, all to come out, but I thought we'd give the listeners a bit of a sneak peek into the census. And maybe you can guess the answer for me on this one.
6: Okay.
5: This question was, do you pee in the shower?
6: Oh.
5: What do you think, generally, the percentage was in our census?
6: Coming back from the census that was filled out, do you pee in the shower?
5: Yes.
6: It'll have to be more than 50%. Right. I'm just working on what's in my household and how many of us do it.
5: How many is that?
6: Well, I've got four boys.
5: Right.
6: And I know for a fact they all pee in the shower.
5: And do you?
6: On occasions. Mm. On occasions. It all depends. Mm-hmm. But more often than not, no, I'm a toilet. Back at footy training, always in the shower.
5: Yep.
6: Sometimes against one of the boys' legs.
5: Yeah, of course.
6: You know, that's just because that's what you did.
5: That's
6: because I didn't know, because the water was the same temp.
5: Yeah.
6: So you'd be standing there and, you know, having a chat, or you're standing face to face, but you're peeing on them.
5: Yeah, that's right.
6: Yeah.
5: But medicinally appropriate
6: for
5: because
6: tinea.
5: A lot of tinea.
6: Yes.
5: So what you're trying to do is essentially putting on a bandage of urine to their stinky feet.
6: It's not good for jock rot.
5: Right.
6: Okay, so if you get someone to pee on your jock rot,
5: different story altogether.
6: Different story. Yeah, I tried it once.
5: Got sued into oblivion, actually. Wasn't happy.
6: But yeah, my boys are always, I'm going past their toilet every day going, I just know. And sometimes because their shower is not near where their toilet is, they've got to walk. I reckon they've gone from either the toilet peeing all the way to the shower, all across the floor, or vice versa.
5: Yeah,
6: it's just everywhere. Okay. It's everywhere, mate. So I'm going to say at least it's got to be in the 80 percentile. That's where I'm thinking 83%.
5: Hindy.
6: It's the shower. It's
5: 80%.
6: Like 80%.
5: I've said yes. You have absolutely crushed that. 10% have said no.
6: They're lying.
5: Another 10% have said sometimes. Now, I would argue that the sometimes category puts you into the yes.
4: Yeah.
6: You've done it, haven't you?
5: Yeah.
6: You do it sometimes. That means yes.
5: That means yes. So yeah. 90%.
6: Yeah. I kind of see that. Yeah. And it's all piping, isn't it?
5: What?
6: It's all piping. It all goes to the same place.
4: Oh, right.
5: Yeah, absolutely. Yeah, absolutely.
6: Do we have on the census if you're a male or female doing it? Because I'd like to know. That's what I'd like the breakdown on. Because everyone thinks it's just us blokes that pee in the shower.
5: Oh, well, we can confirm that a few ladies in the team certainly do.
7: Don't you? Little shower peers, aren't you?
5: So, what, you've just written no. You said yes in the pre-show meeting.
6: Who wrote no then? Who writes no out there?
5: I think that was Ash.
4: I mean, Ash.
6: Ash, she pees in the shower.
5: But this is what we want to do. 133.53. Hindy just nailed that percentage. I think that we get you to call 133.53, and we'll just talk to you and we'll determine whether you're a shower pisser or not.
6: Yeah, we will work out just by the – do we get to ask questions?
5: We'll ask some questions.
6: We'll be good at this.
5: Their vibe, I think.
6: Yeah.
4: 133.53. Whether you pee in the shower or not, give us a call. Get psychoanalyzed by Hindy and Judge next on Triple M.
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4: Every weekday, 2 till 4 on Triple M, it is Lou and Judge. Today, it is Judge and Nathan Hindy-Hindmarsh.
5: That is correct, my sweet friend. And we were talking before about our census. We've got a Lou and Judge census. If you want to get involved in it, head to @ Lou and Judge.
4: Correct. Results coming tomorrow, so get there now.
5: Get there now so we can really get really get some great data. One of the questions was, do you pee in the shower? So this is a little bit of an insight.
6: Mm-hmm.
5: 80%, well, technically
6: more. We're going to say more. Yes.
5: Said yes to doing it.
6: Because 80% said yes, they actually do, and there was a few that said, I've done it.
5: Sometimes,
6: yeah.
5: Which
6: so,
5: is yes.
6: So we've just bumped it to about, about 90%.
5: Yeah, about 90%.
6: Yes.
5: And then 10 no. So overwhelmingly, people do it. Now, what we wanted to do, we wanted to get some callers, so thanks for calling through, and suss you out to see whether you're a shower peer or not. Keep in mind that if the census results are accurate, this is going to be a pretty easy game. But you never know.
6: That's it. That's the glory of this.
5: All right. Let's start with Matt. Matt, how you going, mate?
3: Not too bad, mate. Yourself?
5: Yeah, good, thanks. So we're just going to ask you some questions, mate. Just get a real read on your personality. Favourite movie?
3: Oh, Wolf of Wall Street.
5: Okay. That's easy to say. Right.
6: Matthew, do you wear thongs?
3: No. Not a thong operator.
5: Interesting. Underwear or footwear?
3: Yeah, I wear both of them.
5: No, but I'm talking thong, mate.
6: Yeah, that's
3: Nah, definitely not that.
5: Okay, interesting. That's a good question, Hawani, though, because is he prone to tinny?
6: Well, that's the thing. Yeah.
5: Mate, how old are you?
3: 22.
6: Okay. In a relationship, Matthew?
3: No.
6: Living with mates?
3: Yes.
4: What do you reckon, boys?
6: Okay. Are we going pisser or not pisser?
5: I truly believe this is one of the best showers.
6: I'm going to say he doesn't feel like one to me.
5: Okay.
6: But that's just me. That's my feeling. See, you go with it. We'll go with your gut feeling.
5: You know how there are certain, I'm new here. But listen, you know how there are certain signs that kids will grow up to be serial killers?
6: Is there?
5: You know what I mean? They're like, oh, you know, they did some really bad stuff.
6: They choked the family dog and all that sort of stuff. Yeah.
5: I feel like he's got every sign that he's a shower pisser.
6: Righto. Okay.
5: Matt, you pissing the shower?
3: 100%.
4: Yeah. Okay. That was too easy.
5: Okay.
4: Nicola,
5: talk to us. How are you?
8: I'm good. How are you?
5: Yeah, good. What's your favourite thing to do on a Sunday morn?
8: Coffee on the front deck.
6: Okay. Sounds very mature, I'm going to say.
5: Very mature.
6: Nicola, do you have pets?
8: I do. Yes, I've got a blue heeler.
6: Oh, that's.
5: Do you read?
8: I read biographies.
5: Very mature. So, a woman of the world.
6: That's what I. Yeah.
5: Well, well traveled. Do you travel a bit?
8: No, too poor for that.
6: Okay.
8: I wish.
5: Okay.
6: Nicola, can I ask you this one? Do you shave your armpits?
8: I use an epilator.
5: I don't know what that is, Nicola, but I respect the hustle.
6: It pulls the hair out.
5: Gotcha.
8: Yeah.
5: Okay.
6: I don't know how I know that, but I just...
5: I think we do. Nicola, you don't pee in the shower, do you?
8: I don't.
5: No.
4: What?
6: Oh. I haven't had it. So
5: I don't think she does.
6: Well, I'm going with you. I don't think she does either.
5: Nah.
6: Someone has coffee on the front porch.
5: Biography. Reading,
6: yeah.
5: Very mature.
6: Has a blue heeler.
5: Blue heeler.
6: Like, blue heeler people don't pee in the shower.
5: I've always said it.
4: Oh, what's the answer, Nicola?
8: I absolutely do.
5: Well, that's
4: just a chance that everyone does.
5: We should have just gone for yes because the 90%.
4: All right, I think we've got time for one more quick one.
5: Okay, Beck, hello, how are you?
9: G'day, good. How are you?
5: Good. You pee in the shower, Beck?
9: I can't tell you.
4: Well done.
6: Where are you from, Beck?
5: Yeah.
9: I am from regional Victoria.
5: Regional Victoria. The bush. Okay. Are you in the outskirts? Or are you in town?
9: Yeah, I'm in a town.
5: Okay.
6: Do you use a combustion fire at home?
9: No.
6: No.
5: Okay. Do you like going for long walks?
9: I don't mind it.
5: You don't mind it.
6: Do you have children, Beck?
9: The weather, yeah. I do. I have two young children.
6: Okay. So it's time poor.
5: Beck, I would say that you're a shower peer.
6: Beck, are you a shower peer?
9: I am a shower peer.
5: Yes.
4: This is ridiculous. Lou and Judge on Triple M with Hindy filling in for Lou today. I'm putting you guys through a spelling bee up next.
6: Oh, no.
5: Oh, God.
6: Cat. C-A-T.

0: Today it is Jarch and Hindy. That's, of course, Nathan Hindmarsh, rugby league legend, joining us for the show. And, boys, you ready for a spelling bee?
1: We're a bit worried about this. I'm not. Oh, I'm panicking. I'm panicking.
2: Just so you know, I was just saying, I got 42.7 in my HSC, which is the ATAR, I believe now. Which is not good.
1: No, isn't HRC?
2: HSC.
0: You misspelled HSC.
2: Oh, gee. No, my UAI, that's what it was, a UAI.
1: No, that's a, isn't that a contraceptive device?
0: Sounds like it, yeah.
2: I can't even remember.
1: Back when I was doing it, it was a TER, which was tertiary entrance rank. Mm. I didn't do one. I just did my HSC, which was year 12 equivalent. I'm just going to stop.
2: Right, you know what? Let's stop trying.
1: I went to Moss Vale High School, Robertson Primary.
0: So, currently going on is the Prime Minister's Spelling Bee, and Australian students in years 3 to 8 are competing in this free online competition from July to September.
2: Right.
0: So there's 30 randomly generated words.
1: Mm.
0: I've got 15 of them here for you boys.
2: Rattle.
0: Should we dive in?
2: We might as well, mate.
0: Okay, we'll start with you, Nathan, as our guest today.
1: Okay.
0: Your first word is unnecessary.
1: Oh. Can you put it in a sentence, please?
2: This is an unnecessary thing to do on a radio show.
0: Good job, Judge.
1: Oh, no.
2: That is a tough one.
1: U. N. Is there another N?
0: It's up to you.
2: Oh,
1: I don't know. Nah, U-N, E.
0: Oh, there was another N.
2: Jesus. You looked at me and I go,
1: you're shaking your head going, I'm sure there's another N in there.
2: You.
0: Okay.
2: Don't listen to me.
1: Yeah, Judge, there's only one N.
0: That's a fail.
2: Oh.
0: Okay.
1: Unnecessary.
2: Yeah, mate.
0: But he's your competition.
1: Oh.
0: Okay, Judge. Yeah. Your first word is... Maintenance.
2: Maintenance. M-A-I-N-T-E. I'm not even looking at Heine. M-A-I-N-T-E-N-A-N-C-E.
0: He's got it right. Wow.
2: Holy dooly.
0: 1-0.
1: 1-0.
2: I was flirting.
1: You got the easy one.
2: I did.
0: Was that an easy one? Oh, okay.
2: I was flirting with A-N-T-S at the end there.
1: That's right.
2: Maintenance.
0: Hindy, your next word is, let's go with entrepreneur.
1: What? I don't even know where to start with entrepreneur. I seriously do not know.
2: I've got that one.
1: Can I pass? Put it in a sentence.
0: The young man had a promising career building as an entrepreneur.
1: Okay. Don't even know what the first letter is.
0: Have a guess.
1: E. N. T. R.
2: Yeah, it's good to write them down.
0: You're right so far.
1: Now I'm stuck. Oh. No.
2: Oh, shit.
1: Listen, I played rugby league for a career. It was 4 points for a try, 2 points for a goal. Six tackles.
0: Okay.
1: I can't do this.
0: No. Okay. Judge.
1: How do you spell it? Just for future reference.
0: E-N-T-R-E-P-R-E-N-E-U-R.
1: You lost me.
0: That was tough. That was tough. Okay. Judge, your next word is... Your next word is connoisseur.
2: Oh, C-O-N.
1: I know that one from the ice cream.
2: Is it two N's though? C-O-N. I. I-N. C-O-N-N-I-S-E-U-N.
0: There was another N.
1: I gave you the nod for the other N.
2: God.
0: All right.
1: It's the ice cream that I get.
2: Yeah.
0: C-O-N-N-O-I-S-S-E-U-R.
2: Oh, I was never getting that.
1: Okay. I wouldn't have got the double S.
2: Sorry,
1: either.
2: Bro.
0: This is what I'll do. I got time for one more word. I'm going to make it worth double.
2: Okay.
0: It's all or nothing. Hindy, if you get this, you win the spelling bee.
2: It'll be gate.
1: B.
0: Your word is
1: rhythm. Rhythm. Rhythm and melody.
2: If he doesn't get it, I get a chance.
1: R-Y. T-H.
2: Hey,

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1: R-Y-T-H-Y-M.
2: What did I say?
3: Okay, I think that was also wrong. R-H-Y-T-H-M. You both
2: forgot the H.
0: God.
3: Oh. Josh just won, but I don't know if anyone...
2: That's a stupid competition.
0: Yeah, dumb.
2: No wonder our kids are going nowhere.
4: This is the Early Drive Home with Lou and Josh.
3: It's Lou and Josh on Triple M. We have had Nathan Hindy Hindmarsh jump in for Lou and join us for today's show. Well done, Hindy.
2: Thanks, guys. Appreciate it.
0: Been a lot of fun, mate.
2: I've had a ball.
0: Now, Hindy, last week we were talking about on this show, we were talking about things you've done in costume. There were a few great yarns. One of my favourite ones was someone dressed as Nemo fellating a man dressed as Walter White.
2: Interesting.
0: Tremendous. So we've had some DMs about what people, what happened while they were in costumes, right?
2: Mm-hmm.
0: I had to pee on the side of the highway whilst also in an Uber dressed as Velma from Scooby-Doo.
2: Okay.
0: So interesting.
2: Was it during the day or the night?
0: Oh, God. You'd hope the night.
2: Yeah.
0: You'd hope the night. Otherwise, people are getting the show. My mum got pulled over when I was like 10 for an RBT, and I was in my trash to fashion costume made out of beer bottle caps. No idea. Yeah. So it just looks like she's been drinking and driving and throwing the caps back, sticking them to the kid.
2: We've all been there.
0: Just under a pile of
2: simple
0: bottle caps.
2: Time.
0: Yeah. Yeah. Mad Monday 2021. After winning the flag, just got to the pub 3 days into celebrations. Get a phone call 15 minutes later, and I'm standing in the vet clinic getting my dog's vaccinations in a full Where's Wally outfit.
2: Yeah, that's pretty good. That's pretty good.
0: Oh, that's a ripper.
2: Yeah.
0: They were good, mate.
3: They were good. All right, Hindy, you joining us again tomorrow?
2: I think I am.
0: I'd love that, mate.
2: I think I'm back.
3: I think Lou's still off, so we're going to need you.
2: She's still off.
0: Oh, mate, Sook.
2: Getting in the teeth pulled.
0: Sookie Lala.
2: Oh.
0: Anyway, but this is great for me because I get you back.
2: Beauty, I'm back.
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17: 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In Lewiston, roads are closed due to flooding on Baker Road between Port Gawler Road and Robinson Road, plus flooding through parts of the hills, including Lobethal and Meadows. And check your speed. 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That's the latest traffic on Adelaide's 104.7 Triple M.
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19: Morning, I'm Michaela Savage. You might want to ask your car insurance company for a better deal or shop around. That's what the regulator is recommending after a review found premiums have risen faster than inflation, going up 8% in the year to July 2025. ASIC says none of the companies in the review properly explained to customers the reasons behind the price hikes. The Reserve Bank will hand down its rates decision this afternoon. The board widely expected to keep things on hold at 4.35%. New polling for News Corp shows most Aussies want more control over what they see on social media. Just over 70% want a mandatory opt-in system for algorithms. Briefly, overseas, more than 100 people have been killed after Colombia was hit by a magnitude 7.4 earthquake. And back home, it's finally census night. For the first time, the survey will include questions about gender and sexuality. But don't forget to fill out the form, though. You could be fined up to $364 a day.
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18: 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Sport.
19: The AFL is urging all clubs to come forward with any undisclosed player contract arrangements that may breach league or players association rules. The AFL has warned there'll be no amnesty, but clubs that self-report could avoid tougher penalties. It comes as the Cats respond to questions over the secret concussion waiver involving defender Jake Colajasny. And James Hurd is pitching an ambitious vision for the Bombers to bring stars Toby Green and Lachie Neal to the club in a bid to win finals within the next few years.
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2: What?
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2: Oh, she's Port's biggest fan. She's your second cousin, dear Shazza Dittmar. We're talking about now. Port suffered a huge 97-point loss to the Swans in Sydney on Saturday night. How did you see it, Shaz?
3: Look, Rue, I'm actually all right with it because I just felt like all these honourable losses were very off-brand. I don't think the word honour in Port Adelaide should be used in the same sentence, to be honest. Oh. The only time we say honour is when we're addressing the judge.
2: Yeah.
3: Your Honour.
2: Your Honour.
3: It's good to get back to doing what we know. Blues and light, we've been paid to do it. You know what I'm saying?
4: Hey, look, a few players were laid out due to illness. I think it was Mitch Georgiades, Xavier Bamet. What do you think caused that?
3: Well, I think I know what it did. What did it? I mean, I only had to watch half the game before I went down with the shit. So I think it's just been watching themselves play. It's made them sick. So if I were a Port Adelaide coach, I'd have them trained blindfolded, you know, just so they can avert their eyes from the horrors. It's for their own health.
2: Yeah, fair point, Shaz. Jason Horne-Francis went down with what looked like a serious knee injury, but scans have cleared him of any damage. That must be a huge relief.
3: Yeah, apparently he's been cleared, nothing wrong with him. And I've seen rumours circulating online that he was faking it just to get out of the game. honestly, who could blame him, guys? I mean, I myself have done a fair share of faking just to get it over with. Sometimes you know you're not going to finish on top and you just want to get out of there. Yeah. You know exactly what I'm talking about.
4: Yes, let's move on. Hey, listen, Shaz, people in Port Adelaide had to be evacuated the other day. It was due to a toxic smoke from the fertiliser plant fire. Are you all right?
3: Yeah, look, I'm fine. I mean, my house is so full of smoke on a normal day, I didn't even know anything was wrong at first. Yes, but when I saw all the firemen at my door, I thought, oh, bloody hell, Wayne's remembered me birthday. This is fine. But, yeah, no, they were banging on the door. They tried to get Shazza to put her top on and leave, but I explained to him, you know, I've inhaled all sorts of things over the years. Mm. These iron lungs can withstand anything, gents.
2: I don't doubt that. What about the Crows game, Shazza? What an unconvincing 9-point win against 17th place Richmond at Adelaide Oval.
3: Oh, Rue, well, you know you're in trouble when Riley O'Brien's best player early on.
2: Oh, come on.
3: How is it? No, tell me this. How is it that Port's 97-point record loss was still less embarrassing than your win? I don't know. It was wet, ugly, unimpressive, but it got the job done, you know. Like, it's not dissimilar to how the triplets were conceived, to be honest. So you can't change a thing at the end of the day. I reckon you guys are finals ready. Yeah. Just keep doing exactly what you're doing.
4: Yeah. What did you make of the Crows? They were resting more players again this year with McAndrew, Saligo. They were managed.
3: Yeah, I don't mind the Crows resting players or any team resting players, but after watching that game, I would recommend against resting the entire coaching staff. That's all I'm going to say. Yeah.
2: All right. Thanks for your time, Shaz. Have a great week.
3: Down to pair.
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7: 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We've got ourselves a road closure in Lewiston due to flooding Baker Road between Port Gawler Road and Robinson Road, plus flooding through parts of the hills, including Lobethal and Meadows. 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That's the latest traffic on Adelaide's 104.7 Triple M.
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3: Did you learn something?
4: I just learned that you got to be organised when the rains are coming, and I've got two big gum trees over my house, and I've got some blocked down pipes, and I didn't clean them out, and I paid the price yesterday. I was running around in the wet trying to stop some flooding and ended up having to get a hammer and smash a down pipe to try and get the water out because it was going back into my daughter's bedroom, which was fun. But I need to buy something offline, Loz, online, I mean, and I'm a bit hesitant because the only other couple of times I've done it, they end up not being as good as what they look on the in the ads.
5: And oh, yeah.
4: You just end up wasting a heap of money.
5: Yep.
4: Should I buy online or go into...
5: Depends on the company you're buying from. Is it a reputable company?
4: Well, I don't know. I need to get a pressure hose that you can stick down down pipes.
5: You can get a pressure hose online.
4: I've got a pressure cleaner, but can... Do you, like, it's a 20-metre hose with a powerful end.
5: Send me the link. And I'll let you know whether it looks like a legit.
6: You wouldn't get an expert to do this?
4: Well, if you get a plumber and you got to clean a heap of drains, it'll cost you $1,000. So if you can go and buy it for 100, do it yourself. Oh, okay. That's what I'm thinking of doing. But I know where you're heading.
5: Reviews, Reddit, you got to do like a quadrangle of research. You've got to basically do an assignment on whether it's good enough, and then it might not be still when you get it. But as long as there's like people who say, yeah, I got a refund, it was possible, and those comments aren't from a bot, which you can use a website to determine whether they're from. Yeah. It's ridiculous that this is what you have to do in this day and age to not get conned.
4: Sounds like I'm getting a plumber.
6: Yeah, I think so.
5: I learned a little bit about how Angus Taylor wrote High Voltage. So this is from an old docker that they made. And it was an interview with him, and he just sort of went...
4: Angus Young, Angus Taylor's a liberal.
6: Leader of the Libs, yeah.
5: Oh, my God, sorry, I had an article open.
4: Well, all of a sudden I'm voting Liberal. Yeah.
5: Good job, Angus, well done.
7: Very well done.
5: That is hilarious. Sorry, Angus Young, what a Freudian slip. He wrote, obviously, High Voltage, and he was going through how the riff came to be. And I don't know, I just love it when they deconstruct things that end up being so massive and you kind of get to the origin story of it.
8: So if you see on the guitar, you've got High Voltage and you've got C, and you've got High Voltage for AC/DC, so you've got the chords into the song. So that was the idea behind the High Voltage.
5: So he plays the chords A, C, and D, C.
6: Is that right?
5: Yeah.
7: That's amazing.
5: And I knew those chords in that song, but I never put it together that it's spelt out A, C, D, C.
6: Well, I like it.
5: So
6: that's good.
5: Is so cool.
6: Yeah, well done. Good
5: one. I love it.
6: What I learnt, my brother sent me an article over the weekend. I'd never, ever heard this before in my life, but I'm a left-hander. I do everything left-handed. I'm so one-sided, it's unbelievable. And so when you're a lefty, in your life you get called a Molly Duca or a Southpaw. Mm-hmm. Or a khaki hander. There's a million nicknames for lefties, right? You're called all sorts of things, actually.
5: Mm-hmm.
6: And so being a lefty in my life, you sort of gravitate towards them as well. I like watching. So Rod Laver was one of the most famous lefties.
4: Really a lefty?
6: And, yeah, Rockhampton Rod. And then Mark Taylor, captain of Australia, was a lefty. And
5: not Angus Taylor.
6: Yeah, Travis Head, not Angus Taylor. Angus. That's right, his brother, his cousin. So there's been lots of them. Anyway, my brother sent me this article, me thinking I'm a Molly Duca or a Southpaw or a khaki hander. And the real word for left-handed that I'd never, ever, ever heard before is sinistral.
5: Sinistral?
6: So then I Googled it. So, yeah, if you're a left-handed, you are sinistral. Now, the bad part about this, which makes me feel bad, it comes from the word sinister.
5: Yeah.
6: So then I look up the word sinister, harmful, evil, dangerous.
7: Yeah.
6: can I just reassure everyone, I'm none of those. I don't think I am any of those. You know,
5: back in the
6: sinistral.
5: They used to try and stop kids from being left-handed because he's been touched by the devil, one, with his curly red hair and his left hand. And that, you would have been, they would have
7: thrown you
5: down a well.
6: No, I'm terrible.
4: What,
6: with my
4: nothing
6: opposite,
4: at all?
6: I'm hopeless with my opposite side.
4: What do you like when you throw a ball with your right hand?
6: Oh, really bad. Awful. Embarrassing.
5: Dad golfs left-handed, but he's right-handed. So he's
6: there are some that are mixed and
5: match. Surf and skateboard with my left foot as the primary foot, which is weird. So I'm a southpaw. But, like, I can sort of write left-handed, but you're just really, that's just who you are.
6: Just one-sided, that's it.
5: It's part of your brain.
6: Sinister.
5: Sinister.
6: Evil.
5: Sinister. Yeah, evil, red-headed little.
9: Bad
5: sinister.
9: It's rude, it's a Loz. Triple M breakfast.
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1: 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In Lewiston, we have a road closure due to flooding on Baker Road between Porkalla Road and Robinson Road, plus flooding through parts of the hills, including Lobethal and Meadows. 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That's the latest traffic on Adelaide's 104.7 Triple M.
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14: It's Tuesday, August 11. Good morning, I'm Sean Maynard. Well, Taylor Walker says his focus is still on delivering Adelaide its first premiership since 1998 before retiring at the end of the season. The Crows great will finish up after 19 years at West Lakes with more than 700 goals and 300 games to his name.
15: Incredibly grateful for every teammate I've played alongside, every coach who's invested in me, every staff member who has helped me along the way, and everyone behind the scenes who makes this club what it is.
14: And after footy, Tex plans to travel with his family before returning to Broken Hill next year to chase another premiership. Energy giant AGL has been fined $60,000 after workers were exposed to lead during the decommissioning of the Torrens Island A power station. SafeWork says five employees recorded elevated blood lead levels. You might want to ask your car insurance company for a better deal or shop around. The regulator recommending that after a review found premiums have risen faster than inflation, and none of the insurers are providing an adequate explanation for it.
16: Summer is coming. 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
12: Triple M Adelaide. Sport.
14: Well, the Crows will have several stars available to bolster their chances against Fremantle on Friday night. Jake Soligo, Lachie McAndrew and James Borlase should be free. And Darcy Fogarty is coming off suspension. Adelaide also considering resting the retiring Tex Walker to keep him fresh for finals. Port regaining Lachie Jones and Mitch Georgiades potentially to front the D's at Adelaide Oval on Saturday night. The Cats are set to hand the AFL email correspondence over the Jake Kolodashny contract, arguing the league received written communication about the creation and finalisation of the deal. The agreement stripped the defender of legal rights if he suffered further on-field brain trauma. Questions now being asked about what AFL executives knew.
17: You can now RAA approved repairer online. Just head to the RAA website to find your local repairer. You know you can trust them because RAA do.
14: Showers increasing and 16 here in Adelaide today. Showers easing and 15 tomorrow. A shower or two, 16 on Thursday. And Tex Walker joins Ruditz and Loz live this morning for his first interview since announcing his retirement yesterday. Make sure you're listening all morning from 7 on Triple M.
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12: 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It's time to wake up with the team born and bred right here in South Australia. The unofficial mayor of Adelaide, AFL legend and Yabby peeling record holder, Mark Rusciuto.
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20: We've got to talk to Sammy about some of these openers.
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21: Oh, hello everyone. Very special morning coming up here. Tex Walker is going to come in for, an extended period this morning and talk all about his announcement yesterday.
19: Yeah, we'll try and drag him here and lock him in here for an hour and get everything out of him. I'm looking forward to it because he was probably 50-50 to play on. I want to find out. Yeah, what actually clicked when he woke up at 3 a.m. in the morning and said enough's enough?
20: Yeah.
21: So, and if you don't think he's that big, there are 19 photos of him on the front page of the advertiser.
19: Yeah, it's cool,
21: and
19: actually.
21: A 4-page lift out on him.
20: I was just saying, I mean, he looks great, but I'd be mortified. Watch her age over the years. She's getting older and older. But there's some really big jumps, like 2013 to 2014, his look really changes. He goes from sort of like... pipsqueak with a mullet to a
21: goes
20: man with a moustache.
21: It looks
20: short back and sides. It's really fun. I love it. It's good.
21: Yeah. Anyway, he'll come in. And Loz, we're going to replay the song you did for his 300th game, which is a ripper. Yeah, we're going to play that later on.
19: Beautiful. Nice. So, we'll give away some money as well with Servo Saver and Rumour Mill and market games, all sorts of things happening.
22: Yeah, an absolutely massive show. Do not go anywhere. Tex Walker live in the studio from 7 o'clock. In the wake of announcing that he is hanging up the boots at the end of the year. It is 9 degrees in the city at the moment as we head towards showers and a top of 16. It's Roo, Dits and Loz. Triple M.

0: It's Roo, Dits and Loz on Triple M, waking you up for your Tuesday, all thanks to the Adelaide Central Market, recently crowned Australia's best food market, home to passionate traders, incredible local produce and experiences you won't find anywhere else. It's open Tuesday to Saturday.
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4: Our Premier Peter Manolakis has been to the US and he's been checking out AI and he's announced that he wants a royal commission into it. So he says he's very impressed with what he saw, but he's also cautious.
5: Unchecked, artificial intelligence does represent a material risk to the way our society operates and a risk to the future of work if not thought through carefully.
4: I don't think it's a bad thing. Yeah. He wants to delve a lot deeper into it.
6: We're in those risky early stages of it. If we don't get on top of it, it could get out of control. And I think for sure we need to look into it. Absolutely. Mm. Especially if we're going to be doing big deals with AI agencies.
4: Data centres.
6: Yep.
7: Yeah. When you hear the AI gurus talk about that, they're both excited and nervous at the same time. I reckon that means everyone should be the same.
6: Yeah, there's people out there who are involved in the development of AI from the beginning who now say things like, go live in the woods and turn off all your phones, you know, because it's the potential for it to be really bad is high. But if we can, you know, it's not going away, so we need to figure out how to deal with it. So I think that's the right thing to do. Ozempic is being considered as a government subsidy for people without type 2 diabetes. So at the moment, if you have type 2 diabetes, you can get a subsidy and it takes it down to around $31 per script. It's hundreds and hundreds of dollars if you don't have it and you're just using it for obesity. Mm. But the government are thinking about maybe changing that.
8: There's a big private market out there for these drugs right now. Maybe 600,000 Australians are accessing that private market, but they have to pay $5,000 or $6,000 a year potentially. So it's way out of reach of far too many Australians. So how do we get them onto the PBS, make them available to people on an equitable basis?
6: Yeah, obesity is really complex and there's a lot of people who would say, well, I'm not paying for other people's laziness. And there is a portion of people who are overweight who are just lazy. There's a significant portion too who have other medical issues, like they've got maybe some issues with their legs. They can't move. They can't...
4: Thyroid
6: issues. They've got a PCOS, which is really debilitating weight-wise. So, you know, those people end up causing huge medical strain as well on the, so they end up in hospitals, cost us a lot of money that way. If we can subsidize this so they lose weight before they end up with heart failure or they end up with cancer or whatever it is that happens as a result of their obesity, then we save a lot of money and we give those people a new lease on life. So I'm you know, torn about these drugs sometimes because I think they're abused in some situations, but I've seen people turn their entire lives around. I know someone who's lost about 100 kilos on these and they couldn't be happier and they just could not get on top of their weight.
7: 100 kilos?
6: Yeah, they couldn't get on top of their weight. So they were completely addicted to food. They had thyroid issues. They had all of these issues. And they tried everything and they would go up and down and it was a massive strain on their body and their life and they were clinically depressed and now their life has completely turned around. So, you know, I think that that's incredible. So, yeah. Think what you want about it. It's interesting. Look into it.
4: Census night tonight. Now, I've already done mine. Mine arrived about a week ago. You can get online and do it.
7: What are you predicting what you're going to do tonight?
4: Yeah, that's right. Well, this is the interesting part about it. I thought census to me was, are you male or female? How many people in your house? Or how old are you? I thought that was it. Mm-hmm. 62 questions,
7: what?
4: I think.
6: Wow.
4: And it's really intrusive.
7: What were the different ones?
4: Well, things like, which is confronting for me, how many hours of housework do you do a week?
7: Do you
4: mind your own business.
7: What do you identify as?
4: Yeah, all of that. Yep. So there are a lot
6: There's
4: of woke questions.
6: No,
4: there are. It's a lot. It's total different to once upon a time it was. Are you male, female? How old?
6: Back in
4: how
6: my
4: many?
6: Day.
4: How many? You know, siblings? How many dependents in the house?
6: Well, they want to know everything about us,
4: That's
6: so
4: right.
6: they can figure
7: you
6: out.
7: You don't have to answer that question about what sex you are.
4: Well, I don't know. You've got to answer.
7: You don't have to.
6: I don't think you do.
7: You can say you don't have to.
4: No. But if you don't do it tonight, per day, the fine is $364.
6: Shivers.
7: Wow. $360. Lars, can you put a reminder in your phone?
6: That is putting a firecracker up my arse.
7: Put it in there now.
6: Yeah.
7: Do census
6: today. No, yep, I will. The housework one is interesting because I think this is going to be damning for a few for maybe the men of the country, because we're going to find out how much housework you're doing.
4: Well, I lied.
6: Did you?
4: Yeah.
6: You can't lie on the census?
4: Well, I don't know. I've just admitted it. Yeah,
2: you can put whatever you want.
4: I just rounded it up.
6: I think it's a crime to lie on a census, isn't it?
7: Did you identify as a cat as well?
4: All of that, yeah.
6: Did you identify as somebody who does more housework than you do?
7: Big red cat.
4: But, you know, I wasn't going to put...
6: I'm putting this in my phone, census.
7: What other questions was there?
4: Oh, I can't even remember. There's bloody 60-odd of them.
7: Anything surprising?
4: Yeah, well, like I said, why do they want to know how much housework I do?
6: Because they want to figure out who's doing all the bloody work in the house so that they can figure out, you know, how much childcare and stuff.
7: Do they ask money in there? What sort of questions
4: do they
7: ask?
4: Well, they're going to send someone around and say, get off your ass.
7: Do they ask your wage or do they ask you how many cars in the house or what
4: The wage one's in there. I did it a week ago now. I can't remember.
6: They want to find out who's doing what in the country so that when they make policies, it actually works for people, you know.
7: So you didn't even take it seriously, did you?
4: No, I did. Of course I did.
7: You did it a week ago.
4: Probably just put a bit of mayonnaise on some of the answers.
7: A bit of mayo.
4: Just to beef my stocks up a bit.
6: There's a bit of salt and pepper on this census.
4: That's right.
7: This one at last doesn't quite seem right.
4: No. New South Wales police had a bad day yesterday. Mm. Did you hear about this? They cordoned off a crime scene because a female body was found in a suitcase, which is very, very serious.
6: Yes.
4: And horrendous. They brought in all of the experts and forensic, you know, fingerprinting, all that. And it was a sex doll. It was a life-size doll.
6: Oh.
4: Yeah. Look, you can never be too overcautious,
7: well, you've
4: I suppose.
7: Be cautious.
6: So what, somebody's gotten rid of their doll because they were worried they were going to get caught.
4: Well, I guess so.
7: It was reported in the news a bit before
4: it was a big
7: that
4: story.
7: It was, there's a body in the
4: dismembered body in a suitcase.
6: Well, to be fair, I mean, I don't want police assuming everything's a doll. I want them to think it's a body.
7: They wouldn't have come around to your place properly and found the cow bone.
6: That's exactly right.
4: Yeah.
6: So, you know, it could have been a body.
7: Got to take things seriously.
4: Doing their job.
6: Maybe it's a cow bone, maybe it's a sex doll. We don't know. You got to get them round to check.
7: Femur or rubber doll.
0: It's rude. It's a loss.
6: Who knows?
0: Triple M.
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13: Yes, Adelaide Central Market is open Tuesdays till Saturdays and still the only place to find the best of SA great specials and familiar faces at over 70 stalls. Adelaide Central Market. Roads are closed due to flooding on Baker Road between Port Gawler Road and Robinson Road in Lewiston, plus flooding through parts of the hills including Lobethal and Meadows, Cherky Speed, Judd Road, Elizabeth and Nottage Terrace, Medindie. 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That's the latest traffic on Adelaide's 104.7 Triple M.
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4: 6:18, Woo, Dits and Lods. Just a reminder, Tex Walker will be in for the next hour. Lods, anything you want to ask him in particular? Anything you want to talk to Tex about?
6: With oh, so many questions.
4: Big retirement announcement yesterday.
6: Oh, I've got a few big ones, but I'll just say that last night I was sort of got into bed at about 9 o'clock and I made the mistake of opening up my phone just to quickly look at Instagram before I fell asleep and all these text reels started popping up. And I went, oh, I'll watch a couple. I looked at the clock, it was 10:05 by the time I put my phone. I watched an hour of Tex Walker highlights and I was crying in his speech that he made. And
4: he spoke very well yesterday.
6: He did speak very well. It was just so awesome. And to see, you know, everyone getting around, it was like, 50,000 likes on one and so many people around the country getting around him, so it was awesome.
4: All right, he's in after 7 o'clock.
0: Yep, keep it locked. You want to be listening all morning with Roo, Dits and Loz as we talk to Tex Walker in the wake of that massive announcement yesterday. It's Triple M.

0: True legend of the game, Tex Walker, announced his AFL retirement yesterday. But what led to him making the hardest decision of his life? We'll cover that and more in Triple M's Overnight Sport in 5 minutes with Roo, Dits and Loz.
1: Yeah. Triple M presents The Market Games.
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3: All right, we got Matthew from Paynham. Hello, Matthew.
4: Morning, Dits.
3: What do you do, Matthew?
4: I work in the transport industry, mate.
3: Do you?
4: As a salesperson.
3: As a salesperson. All right. Mm.
5: Traveling salesman, eh?
4: Something like that. Mm. I don't travel, but the goods do, I hope.
3: Yeah, no, nice selling one. Vacuum cleaners. There you go. Now, you're up against Aaron. Good morning, Aaron.
6: Morning, guys. How are you?
3: Good. Now, Aaron, if you're successful, you haven't got very far to walk, have you?
6: No, I'm just down the road from the Central Market, so yeah. I'd love getting down there.
7: Well, you live in the city.
6: Great spot. Yeah, Roo, yeah.
7: How do you like that?
6: So, yeah, love it, mate. Great for getting down to watch the port games and get on the team.
7: Do you own a car?
6: I do own a car, yeah.
7: Okay.
6: Around for work. But
7: cool.
5: Living in the city is great. You're central to everything. You just, yeah, it's awesome. All right, so here's how it's going to work. We want someone to win 100 a year's worth of groceries thanks to Central Markets. But basically, to get down there while we do ROB, we're kind of getting people to compete on air. Now, you two are up today. The winner takes home a $100 voucher to the Central Markets as well as the glory. Buzz in with your name. It's a best of three quiz, okay?
4: Good.
7: Yep. All right, here we go. Question number one. Name a type of cheese that starts with M.
4: Matthew.
6: Aaron.
3: Yes, Matthew.
4: I'll go with Montfort.
3: Montfort.
7: Oh,
3: well, that's exotic.
5: It's not on our list, but let's just Google.
7: Tell us about Montfort, Matthew.
4: It's a Swiss cheese, I think, from memory.
5: No, yeah, oh, you're right.
7: It's got holes in it.
5: Yeah, no, it's an award-winning Alpine-style semi-hard raw cow's milk cheese made locally in Adelaide
3: basic
5: Hills.
3: Mozzarella.
7: Yeah, what's wrong with mozzarella?
3: He's pulled out bloody Montfort from Switzerland.
7: Keep it simple,
3: yeah,
7: mate.
3: Bloody hell.
5: Very
7: what are you, a bit of a foodie, are you, Matthew?
4: I do enjoy my food, yes, and it probably shows too often.
3: Tell me how you'd have your Montfort. What would you rock it with?
4: Sometimes you might like to melt it in a fondue occasionally or do something like that.
5: This travelling salesman thinks he's better than us.
3: Wow.
5: He's eating bloody fancy right. Cheese in fondue.
3: It's 1-0 to the flash gift from Painter.
7: Yeah. All right, question number two.
5: Which well-known nut and confectionery business started their humble beginning?
4: Matthew.
7: Oh,
5: Matthew.
7: For the win.
4: Charles Smith.
3: Charles Smith.
5: Yeah,
3: there it is.
7: Oh, he's $100.
5: And a chance
3: right.
5: to
3: Your
5: win
3: chance
5: a year's
3: to win
5: worth of groceries.
3: Yeah. Free fruit and veg for a year, Matthew.
4: That's great. I love the Central Market. It's a great place to go and visit. And
3: yeah, all right.
5: Buy your fancy cheese.
7: We'll see you down there Friday.
3: Go and buy your Montfort down there.
5: They do sell Montfort. They do.
7: Be nice to our listeners. It's
3: no,
5: I don't know if
3: like
5: he does listen to us. He doesn't sound like kind of guy
7: yeah,
5: he does.
3: We'll get to meet him. We'll get to meet him now. He's coming down for the competition.
5: He'll be the one in the top hat.
7: Can you not be rude to him, please?
3: No, I won't.
0: All right. 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
22: 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At a road closure in Windsor due to a truck rollover on Port Wakefield Road between Wild Horse Plains Road and Seacombs Road. And a separate road closure due to flooding in Lewiston on Baker Road between Borgola Road and Robinson Road. 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That's the latest traffic on Adelaide's 104.7 Triple M.
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0: Morning, I'm Sean Maynard. Well, South Australia will launch a royal commission into artificial intelligence, with Premier Peter Malinauskas warning the technology poses risks if left unchecked.
25: There is no precedent in humankind for a new form of intelligence that is able to match and then soon exceed the capabilities of human beings.
0: And the inquiry will begin in October. Now, the number of South Australian police officers assaulted on duties jumped 27% in the past year. New crime stats showing 790 assaults on officers were recorded, up for 620. Police blaming alcohol, drugs and mental health issues.
26: Very alarming that the number of assaults on police is continuing to rise. Our members put their body, their mind, their family on the line every day when they go to work.
0: That's Wade Burns from the police union. The Reserve Bank expected to leave interest rates on hold today. And Donald Trump is demanding compensation from Iran for all of the people that they have killed and gravely wounded, he said.
27: Give me fuel!
0: Checking Triple M Fuel Watch unleaded, sitting at around 208 a litre this morning. Diesel averaging 247 a litre.
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1: 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A shower or two, 16 on Thursday. And Tex Walker joins Ruditz and Loz live this morning for his first interview since announcing his retirement yesterday. Make sure you're listening all morning from 7 on Triple M.
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1: Crows legend Tex Walker yesterday announced his retirement.
4: After 19 seasons, this is going to be my final year as an AFL footballer. When I arrived here as a skinny kid from Broken Hill, I never imagined where this journey would take me. I walk away with gratitude. I'm proud of what we've shared together over the last 19 years. And while my playing career is coming to an end, I'll always be grateful that the kid from Broken Hill got the chance to live out a dream as a Crow.
1: One of the biggest press conferences you've ever seen yesterday for retiring footballer. Now, he will be in here in just over half an hour. He'll join us in the 7 o'clock hour, and we'll be able to talk to him all about his career at the Adelaide Football Club. Roo, it's interesting timing. The Crows have got two games to play and then finals. What could this all of this actually do for the Crows?
5: I reckon it's perfect timing for everyone. I think the Crows have been really inconsistent this year. They've showed glimpses of their best, and their best has been brilliant, but we haven't seen it for long enough. All I can say is I know what it was like when I played in a milestone game or I played in someone else's milestone game, and I used to get like a laser focus and want to perform at my absolute best, and it's the same thing that happens in showdowns. That's why they say the form before showdowns goes out the window. It's because all of a sudden there's a bit more of a reason for people to be focused on what they've got to do. It sounds ridiculous that you can be more focused from one game to another, but that's what happens in showdowns, and that's what happens in milestone games. And I reckon any Adelaide Crows player that looks into Tex Walker's eyes before any of these games coming up this Friday, wild card or whatever final, if I was playing, I'd be absolutely wanting to do my best for Tex. So I think this might get Adelaide out of the inconsistent form that they're in and maybe get them somewhere closer to their peak. I think it could be big for Adelaide.
1: Okay. Lachie McAndrew, Jake Soligo, Darcy Fogarty all should be available to take on Fremantle Friday night. Big question, will Tex be picked? Will he play? So we'll put that to him after 7 o'clock. Collingwood has ramped up its pursuit of Zach Butters, an offer of $1.8 million a season.
5: This is huge. I don't know how they can. I mean, we got Dacos there who would not be getting paid that much, so he'll want a pay rise if that comes up. And maybe they can afford to do it if they're trying to get Lachie Neal as well. But he's a free agent. Have they got the picks? Zach's going to get all sorts of stuff thrown at him over the next couple of weeks if it hasn't already been put tabled to him. But that is a big offer for him to go to Collingwood, who, oh, God, if you had Dacos and Butters in the midfield and Lachie Neal, gee whiz, they might be back in the premiership contention.
1: All right. Port admits that Butters is unlikely to play another game this season. Let's hear from assistant coach Stuart Jew.
6: He's going to have put in a little bit of work on the training track, and at the moment he's still getting up and running. So it'll be a not a miracle, but, again, it'll be just a medical call at the end of the day.
1: Yep, for sure. Jason Horne-Francis will be monitored after hurting his knee on the weekend. Lockie Jones, Mitch Georgiadis are available to face Melbourne Saturday night at the Adelaide Oval. James Hurd's told the Bombers coaching panel he's confident the club can win finals in the next few years. He's targeting targeting GWS captain Toby Green if he gets the job.
5: Toby Green would want to go to somewhere where he can win finals. He's not going to Essendon.
1: All right, the AFL is urging all clubs to come forward with any undisclosed player contract arrangements. This is on the back of the cat situation with Jake Collegiasny and the concussion waiver agreement.
5: Very interesting to see what happens with that.
1: South Aussie superstar and Alan Borden medalist Travis Head's getting ready for the test in Darwin. It starts on Thursday morning, and he's backing his good mate, Darwin-born Jake Weatherill.
7: I think being in Darwin, being around his friends and family over the last couple of days, it brings
2: I think the atmosphere is great for him, and I think he's playing really well on the flip side. So, yeah, I'm excited for his week.
1: Yeah, Jake Weatherall needs to get some runs. And in soccer, Adelaide United up against former skipper Stephen Mock in today's Asian Champions League playoff against Vietnamese champions Kong An Hanoi. What's their strength? What are they like?
5: Oh, they are very attacking.
1: Are they? It's, yeah. All right.
5: And look pretty ruthless in defence as well.
1: All right, good.
0: That's our look at sport. And speaking of sport, of course, today, Tex Walker joins us live in the studio. We're going to ask him all your burning questions around his retirement and what led to that decision. He's going to be in the studio with us from 7 o'clock. Keep it locked right now. It's Roo, Dits and Loz waking you up for your Tuesday on Triple M. Good morning, Adelaide.

0: It's 6:40 with Roo, Ditz and Loz on Triple M, and things are about to get heated when we play Battle of the Sexes. A guy and a girl will go head-to-head for $250 and bragging rights. That's on the way.
1: Girls are still way out in front.
2: All right.
1: Way.
3: You were cheating pretty badly for a fair while. You remember when we had to rein that in?
1: What was that?
3: Things have tightened up.
2: The questions you were writing.
3: Yeah,
1: you mean when I had to come up with the female questions because there wasn't another woman on the team?
3: Well, there was. We just didn't use her.
1: Who?
3: Yeah, but
2: our boss,
1: she wasn't here though.
2: I was coming
1: up with them every day. I didn't want to come up
2: and
1: with
2: them. And then when a lady on the line goes, oh, lifeline, Loz. Oh, so you're now answering the question that you just wrote.
1: Yep.
0: No, yep.
1: Again, rigged. I didn't want to do
3: rigged,
1: it.
3: Rigged.
0: Well, look, this is a tease of what's to come. This is what happens in Battle of the Sexes.
3: Factually correct.
1: I'd like to see the data on when we actually started keeping a tally of anyway, it doesn't matter. This is all ridiculous. Who cares? That's happening soon.
2: All right. Tex Walker coming in just after 7 o'clock. Big day for him. And the Adelaide Football Club yesterday announced his retirement after 19 years. But let's go back just a little while when he played his 300th game, Loz.
1: Mm-hmm. Yeah, I do some things other than cheat. We came up with a song for Tex for his 300th game, and we thought it would be, we were trying to find a song with like a number in it to sort of wordplay, and then this the 500 miles came up, and we thought, oh, we could do something with that. So me and Sammy sat around and we came up with some lyrics, and then we recorded it and put some grabs in, and it ended up being really fun.

0: Great stuff.
1: Beautiful.
0: Brilliant song.
2: That was good to hear it again.
0: And if Tex is driving in right now, I'm sure he's enjoyed listening back to that. So, yeah, he'll join us just after 7. Great job, Loz.
3: Thanks, guys.
2: Well done, Loz.
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10: 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Roads closed due to a truck rollover in Windsor. It's on Port Wakefield Road between Wildhorse Plains Road and Seacombs Road. Lewiston Road closure too due to flooding on Baker Road between Port Gawler Road and Robinson Road, plus flooding through parts of the hills including Lobethal and Meadows. 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
0: 6:48, Roo Dits and Loz on this Tuesday morning. We need a really smart fella to ring in.
2: Where are you, Riley?
0: 133353.
2: Come back to us, Riley O'Brien. Yeah.
0: Battle of the sexes.
3: Oh, yeah, if you want to talk cheating, you guys set that up and had Riley O'Brien compete against the 17... 17-

0: Yeah, that's what happens when eye for an eye in this game.
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2: 1-3-3-5-3. Let's get this over with, please. Every morning it's a bit of a war.
3: What a song to get us up and about for Battle of the Sexes as well.
0: Get out of bed, girls.
3: Yep, that's right. 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Give us a call right now. 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

0: It's 6:52 with Roots. It's a Loz and a massive hour on the way. The man of the moment, Tex Walker, joins us live in the studio to chat everything to do with his retirement announcement that he made yesterday. We'll ask him all the questions that are on our mind. Keep it locked. That is on the way after 7 o'clock.
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2: Ladies, come on.
1: And you could win an easy $250.
3: Okay, we've got Caitlin on the line, Upper Hermitage. Hello, Caitlin.
4: Good morning. How are we today?
3: Very good, good thanks. Caitlin. What do you do, Caitlin?
4: I'm a safety advisor for a construction company.
2: Nice. Ooh. How's the rivalry with Lower Hermitage going?
4: Oh, it's quite low at the moment.
2: Okay. All right.
5: Good luck. You could win $250. The girls are in front, 44-33 or something like that.
3: Correct. No pressure, though, Caitlin.
5: No pressure, Caitlin. No. Let's go to Port Elliot. G'day, Liam.
6: How are you going, guys?
5: Yeah, good, mate. You're a sparky, eh? Making all the cash.
6: I am.
5: Yeah, good on you. How long have you been qualified for? Years or?
6: No, qualified at the end of May this year.
5: So oh, nice. Good on you.
2: Well done, mate.
3: What would you do with some cash, Liam?
6: I've got a few trips planned coming up, so I'll probably put them towards that.
3: All right.
5: Yeah, nice stuff. All right, here we go, guys. Best of five. First to three gets the 250. You can use your lifeline. Caitlin, you've got Lozza. Mm-hmm. Liam, you've got Ditz and I. Here we go. Yeah. Question number one. Which gender is more likely to complete housework?
4: Caitlin.
3: Liam. Caitlin.
4: Females.
0: Yeah.
5: Is that right?
0: ABS study found 57% of women did housework compared to 35% of men.
3: Oh, they need to get a second opinion on that.
0: Yeah, I agree.

0: an opinion.
1: Yeah, I think it's lower.
2: A fair bit of market research on that.
0: That's right. Yeah. Question number two.
2: Question number two. Business in the front, party in the back is a phrase to describe which haircut?
3: Liam.
4: Yes, Liam.
3: Lifeline debts.
4: Oh, it's got to be the mullet.
5: Isn't Lifeline.
4: It? Surely.
0: Is it?
4: Yeah. I would have thought.
0: What's a skullet?
2: That's when you shave it.
6: Yeah, but you leave the mullet.
2: But you leave a little tuft at the back.
4: Business in the front, party in the back.
2: Yeah.
4: Well done, Liam. Good call.
2: Interesting to use your lifeline that earlier. Yeah.
4: Question three.
2: Okay, question number three. Which dating show takes place in the villa?
7: Caitlin.
6: Oh, I think I actually heard Liam.
2: He's cut out.
4: Yes, Liam.
3: Is it Love Island?
4: Love Island. No. Oh,
6: that's a question you kind of don't want to get right as
2: a
6: guy.
2: Caitlin, you got a lift
4: here. Do you watch a bit of Love Island, Liam?
3: No, I watch it here and there with the missus.
2: Oh, yeah, that's classic.
4: I think that's a big yes.
8: Oh, it's her favourite show.
4: Yeah, I'm forced to watch it. Yeah.
8: I'm just in there doing housework.
4: The score is Liam 2, Caitlin 1.
0: Okay, question number four. What is the frothy top of a beer called?
7: Caitlin. I'm going to go a few locks. Lifeline.
2: It's the head, isn't
5: it? Lifeline.
0: Sure is.
4: The Travis head.
2: Mm-hmm.
4: It is a thriller. It's 2-2. 2-2. Question five. Here we go.
0: Oh, did you write? I know, this is what does come on.
2: Who I didn't wrote, write this at all.
4: Who wrote the Fourth Wing romance book series?
2: Oh, God. This would have been a good lifeline, Caitlin.
0: Yeah.
2: Shame.
0: All right.
4: Nothing out there.
0: All right, here we go for the decider.
6: For those playing at home.
2: Rebecca Yarros.
6: Yeah, that's it.
4: Correct, Yarros. Mm-hmm. Right, she this is the tiebreaker. Tiebreak question.
0: Yep. Which gender uses AI more?
7: Caitlin.
2: I thought I heard Caitlin, but
0: I thought I heard Liam.
2: Oh.
0: I actually don't know.
6: Can we go back and listen?
2: Can we listen? I don't think we can.
6: I don't think we've got the technology to do that.
2: All right, can we?
6: So I'll do a straw poll between you three.
2: Well, I thought Caitlin, but I don't want to seem biased, but I genuinely thought that.
0: I would
2: that,
0: never cheat. I thought it was Liam.
2: This is tough. Ditz, what did you think? Genuinely.
6: Code of honour.
4: Caitlin.
2: You thought it was Caitlin.
6: Oh, Caitlin.
4: I'm being honest.
2: Well, this I don't know. This is like one of those 50-50. Right. I don't know if anyone knows this.
4: Caitlin, which gender uses AI more?
7: Females.
4: Oh!
0: No. Liam,
4: right, Liam. Here's your big moment, Liam.
3: It'd have to be the males, wouldn't it?
4: Yeah! 44-34!
2: Wow.
4: Here we come!
2: Sorry, Caitlin.
0: Get on the board.
4: Mate. We couldn't have been any fairer.
0: Enjoy Love Island.
2: And in a weird way, giving Caitlin that, it shot her in the foot. Had she been chosen. So you never know these things.
0: That's right.
2: You think that the door's closing on you, but a window was open.
4: No, it was really sad. It was a shame.
2: Sorry, Caitlin.
0: Are you talking about Tex retiring there or not? Door closing.
2: It's
0: coming up next.
2: Yeah. Big window.
4: What a metaphor, yeah.
6: It's rude. It's a loss. Do not go anywhere. Tex walk in the studio. Up next, Triple M.
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18: Good morning, I'm Sean Maynard. Well, Taylor Walker's AFL career is winding down, but the Crows favourite already has plans for life after football. The beloved Crow says he'll spend time travelling with wife Ellie and their three kids before returning to have a kick in Broken Hill in 2027. Walker says his immediate goal is helping Adelaide chase premiership success before calling time on his decorated career.
19: The best way I can play my role for the team is being able to perform game day, so that's probably what made it a bit difficult to make the decision. But I know it's the right one to walk away whilst I've got a little bit more juice in the tank.
18: South Aussies being urged to help protect their pets and backyard poultry from H5 bird flu. It's now reached Adelaide after a seagull tested positive. Marcus Gehrig from the RSPCA says the threat can't be taken lightly.
20: Bird flu for them can be devastating and can lead to death. So we just need to think about their welfare.
18: Over in Colombia, a 7.4 magnitude earthquake killed more than 100 people. A national emergency has been declared with rescue efforts underway to free those trapped under collapsed buildings.
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21: 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Sport.
18: Adelaide's top four hopes are on the line. The Crows needing to win their last two games to stay in the hunt for a double chance, starting with Friday night's clash against Fremantle. Lachie McAndrew, Jake Salego, Darcy Fogarty, all expected to be available. Coach Matthew Nix will weigh up giving Tex Walker a week off as the retiring veteran focuses on finals. Meanwhile, Collingwood's reportedly offered Port Adelaide star Zach Butters a massive $1.8 million a season deal. The Power say the midfielder unlikely to play again this year. Triple M's Mark Rashido says the Pies are making a big swing.
22: We got
0: Dacos there would not be getting paid that much, so he'll want a pay rise if that comes up. And maybe they can afford to do it if they're trying to get Lachie Neale as well. But he's a free agent. Have they got the picks?
4: Lachie Jones and Mitch Georgiades are available to face Melbourne on Saturday night. Darcy Byrne-Jones accepting a one-match ban.
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4: 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A shower or two, 16 on Thursday. And Tex Walker joins Ruditz and Loz live this morning for his first interview since announcing his retirement yesterday. 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
0: Hello on this Tuesday morning. It's been a massive 24 hours, one of the biggest press conferences we've ever seen. Tex Walker, good morning, welcome.
26: Yeah, good morning, Ditz. Good morning.
0: G'day, Tex.
25: The man himself. Roo,
0: congratulations.
26: Thank you. Yeah, thank you very much.
0: So much, but you spoke beautifully yesterday. It was a magnificent performance, it really was.
26: Oh, thank you, mate. Yeah, it's... Yeah, very grateful, mixed emotions, happy, sad, excited, can't wait for the last sort of 8 weeks, can't wait to see what life's like for Ellie, myself and the kids. Well, I'm 36, so I've probably got to get a job for, I don't know, when can you retire, Ditz? Was it 65?
25: Don't ask him, he's working forever. Not yeah, letting you retire, Ditz.
26: Oh, there's just so many memories, so many relationships, friends, people that you meet. We could go on and on. So what have we got, an hour, don't
0: we? Yeah, we got an hour.
26: We'll cover a little bit of it.
0: We will delve a lot deeper into the reasons why and how it all turned out. This is one of the things you had to say yesterday.
26: As you know, after 19 seasons, this is going to be my final year as an AFL footballer. When I arrived here as a skinny kid from Broken Hill, I never imagined where this journey would take me. Football has given me so much, but more than anything, it's given me people. I'm incredibly grateful for every teammate I've played alongside, every coach who's invested in me, every staff member who has helped me along the way, and everyone behind the scenes who makes this club what it is. And while my playing career is coming to an end, I'll always be grateful that the kid from Broken Hill got the chance to live out a dream as a Crow. Thank you. Forever a Crow.
0: Forever a Crow. There you go, Tex Walker. In a moment, we'll find out why and how you arrived at this decision. More with Tex Walker.
18: And this one going out to Tex, of course. One of his favourite songs, his goal celebration song here. Sex on Fire, Kings of Leon. Stay with us. Tex Walker in the studio all hour with Roo, Ditz and Loz on Triple M.

0: 7-Eleven with Rude, Dits and Loz, and we're going to miss hearing that song ring out across Adelaide Oval every time this man kicks a goal.
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2: G'day, it's Tex Walker from the Crows.
3: Come on. Let's talk
4: about Tex. Tex, one of the biggest decisions of your life to retire yesterday. How and why did you arrive at this decision?
2: Well, it was about 3 a.m. Tuesday night, Wednesday morning.
4: Last week.
3: Wow, after talking to us.
5: Yeah. Is that why your mum was in the rooms after the game?
2: She was always coming down for the Richmond game. I had to actually convince her to stay a little bit longer because she was going home Sunday to then drive to Melbourne to see my auntie and uncle, stay with them for a week in Melbourne, but I had to convince her to stay. I wanted to tell her face to face when she got down here, but I had to ring her and tell her. But it's hard, Dits. I didn't want my dream to end, but as we know, all good things do come to an end at some stage, and I'd had some really good conversations with the footy club early last week, and just got to a point where for me and Ellie and the footy club as well, we knew that the time was right. So, I thought it was the right decision to make. And I've always looked, when I grew up playing footy, barracking for the Crows or just being an avid football follower, I always grew up watching that player that went that extra year and thought, oh, the poor bugger, he was falling over, or, oh, he should have retired that year before, and it forever just stuck in my mind. But on the other side of it, I feel like I've been able to perform still at a high level this year. So that really teased me to go again. I'd probably the last month I've been sleeping like a little baby that isn't a great sleeper. Last Tuesday I just woke up and, to be honest, I couldn't stop crying, and woke Ellie up, and we were having a conversation from 3 to 5 a.m. in the morning, and I just knew that it was the right decision to make. And
5: did you ask anyone?
2: Yeah. As you know, Rue, you've got plenty of... I've got really good mentors around me, and I spoke to a few people that I really trust, and it's hard too because at the end of the day, they give their advice, but they won't tell you what to do, and I end up... been putting my big boy pants on and have to make the decision yourself.
5: Yeah, you were quoted as saying you were hoping someone else was going to make it for you, but you're saying it was completely your decision.
2: Yeah. Well, at the end of the day, you know, as I said, we had a great conversation with the club, and Alan Stewart, who I'm very, very grateful for, he's just been amazing for me ever since I walked into the footy club. He looked me in the eye, which as a 36-year-old boy, I'm very grateful for. He guided me. He gave me feedback, positive, negatively, room for improvements. He always looked me in the eye and taught me so many life lessons that, you know, I'll be able to carry with me for the rest of my life. And Michael Dowdy's another one who's my manager. I got to play with him. And then he went out and chose to be a manager, and I was lucky enough that I fell under his umbrella, and yeah, through some real challenging times personally, he's been one of the guys that has just always been right beside me, not behind me, right beside me. They're two people that I trust with my life, and they've shown me loyalty, and I suppose across my journey, if you show me loyalty, you'll get it back in spades. And yeah, I feel like I'm probably forever in debt to those two especially.
5: How hard was it to tell your teammates yesterday that you were retiring?
2: Yeah, hard, very hard, very hard. I reckon that's the hardest bit. On Sunday night, I actually said to Ellie, I want to try and stay up a little bit later. This might, the parents out there might be able to sort of align with me when I say this, but I go to bed about 8:30. Once the kids go down, we stayed up till about 9:30, and I finally got to sleep, and I woke up, and I thought, you beauty, the morning's here, ready to go. And I rolled over and looked at me watch. It was 10:30 at night.
3: Oh, no!
2: I'd had an hour's sleep. I thought, shit, I'm in for a long night tonight. So then I fell back to sleep, and about 3:30 woke up again and tossed and turned and had to go to the toilet to try and break the cycle. And my mind was just ticking. I got really anxious about it. But, yeah, we're able to go in and share the news with the boys and, yeah, something special that, again, I'm very, very grateful for.
4: We've seen a lot of your kids and your two boys and your girl over the journey, especially this year. We see them a lot at the footy. Do they understand?
2: Hugo did last night when I put him to bed. Mm. It's hard. We told all three of them on Sunday and
3: it's all right.
2: It always gets me when I talk about my kids because they're just everything to me and they've been able to give me perspective over the back end of my career and probably the reason why I've been able to go the extra 5 or 6 years when I was cooked in 2020. We told them Sunday and Louis got really, really upset. Just gives you a hug and tells you that he loves me. And then last night, putting Hugo to bed, he got really, really upset because he asked me when I got home yesterday afternoon, Daddy, why were you so upset when you were telling the players? And I was trying to explain to him it's a real happy sad. It's mixed emotions. And I was putting him to bed last night and he was almost bellowing. I was like, what's wrong, mate? He's like, I just don't want you to retire, Daddy.
3: Aww.
2: So, yeah, it's hard, but it's like a moment where I go, I'm just so glad that I've got three healthy, beautiful kids that I'm able to share this journey with. And I think they're coming in here soon.
4: Are they?
2: Yeah, I think so. But you'll hear them bellowing through the hallways.
4: What about the comment when you said you haven't got any more juice in your legs?
2: Yeah, well, I was trying to dumb it down a little bit and paint the picture for the kids. And I said to the kids that, you know, when you fill your car up with petrol, you know, how if you keep driving it, the petrol will run out, so then you've got to go and put it in again. Daddy's legs are a bit like that, and I can't go to the petrol station and fill them back up.
4: Why not, Dad?
2: And what did he say?
3: There's one at the end of the road.
2: Why can't we just put some more, like, have we got some apple juice or something? We'll put that in there. But,
5: we've run out of juice,
2: yeah,
5: son.
2: Yeah, the juice is starting to run out, and, I couldn't ask for a dream that's come true for a little kid that used to, you know, sleep with his footy and have Crows posters of the bloke sitting next to me. I grew up barracking for the Crows and I used to have a little whiteboard in my room, Ditz, that I'd pick my team every single week.
3: Oh, wow.
2: You know, I'd put players in and out and I didn't want to put them completely away, so they went to like the emergency list. And, I just love football as much as I love my friends and family, and it's a journey that there's been times throughout it that I've made decisions that are probably the wrong ones, but I feel like I've learnt so much from them, and I wouldn't change my journey for anything because I just feel like I come in as a 17-year-old kid that had no idea what I was about to walk into, and I walk out with experience, with maturity. Some might question that, especially you. I walk away with a beautiful wife, three beautiful, healthy kids, and a lifetime of memories and friends that I can not just have through my football career, but through life.
5: Who was your idol when you walked in, though? Who was playing still the next year when you started?
2: Well, you were there. When did you finish? 06
5: at the end, yep.
2: Yeah, 07. So I had you for a little bit of my scholarship year, but
3: that's crazy.
2: I just still remember sitting there, and the boys were calling Andrew McLeod Bungie and Tyson Edwards Zuma and all this, and I was like, nah, I cannot call them that. I just felt disrespectful. I hadn't earned that trust and respect to do that, and so I go, oh, hi, Tyson. Hi, Andrew.
5: Imagine the next few weeks, the younger players at the club that are lucky enough to play with you for the next few weeks, imagine them preparing to play against Freo or in the finals, what they're going to want to do for you.
3: Mm.
2: I'll find it very
5: home. They will.
2: I'll find it hard to wrap my
5: head
2: around
5: that. In milestone games, do you get yourself up for other people?
2: You do find a little bit extra room.
5: I reckon there'll be 22 others just ready to run through brick walls for you.
2: It's very kind, very kind, but quite overwhelming when you say that.
3: Is there a sense of relief in
2: there is.
3: Because it's a big choice, and I don't know if it even feels like the right, you know, who knows what it feels like inside, but the relief has to be there.
2: Yeah, there is a sense of relief, purely because I didn't want to make that decision because I just love the game so much. I love my football club. And I expressed yesterday quite a bit how incredibly lucky I am to have met so many different people, whether it be, you know, the players that I've been able to play with, the coaches that have had impacts on my career, support staff in and around the footy club, which they never, ever, ever seek recognition. Vinny Del Bono sometimes does, doesn't he, Rube? But they're the ones that just quietly go about their business and they organise stuff for game day. They pick stuff up from training, or they just do all these little bits and pieces that allow us to go and be our elite athletes that we are. So, yeah, it just takes so many people to make the wheel turn, and I've been able to see it for 19 years, and hopefully we get to see it for 8 more weeks, Loz, would be nice.
3: Yeah. Yeah.
4: Tex, absolutely. We'll give you a short break. You can gather your thoughts. What you've done is courageous. I think there's a lot of ego and there's a lot of self-driven personalities in football who you've played well enough this year to think that you could go on again, but you've made a real, real courageous decision. No doubt about that. More with Tex next.
0: Yeah, thanks to Centurion Steel. It's Roo, Dits and Loz. Triple M.
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8: 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Got ourselves a road closure due to a truck rollover in Windsor on Port Wakefield Road between Whitehorse Plains Road and Seacombs Road. Separate road closure for flooding in Lewiston. That's on Baker Road between Port Gawler Road and Robinson Road. 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
6: More with Tex Walker next. We'll ask him about the huge game against Freo in Perth on Friday.
7: Yep, Tex Walker live in the studio this morning with Roo, Dits and Loz. All thanks to Centurion Steel. It's Triple M.

0: It's 7:31 as you wake up with Roo, Dits and Loz, which means we are not far away from Adelaide's most listened to segment, the Rumour Mill. Keep it locked, but right now, more from this great man.
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2: G'day, it's Tex Walker from the Crows.
3: Come on.
4: Tex.
5: Huge announcement yesterday. Tex Walker is retiring at the end of this season from the Adelaide Football Club. Couple of light-hearted moments yesterday during the press conference. Tell us about your friend Jacob Milbank.
2: Oh, what a little ripper. So Jacob has Down syndrome. He's been at the club pretty much ever since I've been there. Neil Craig was the coach at the time, and he was the ambassador for, I think it's called Barkuma, a foundation that allows kids with disability to get employment.
5: Yep.
2: And he came in, and we just hit it off straight away. I remember one session I used to train my hat backwards. Jacob thought he would do it because I was doing it. And Neil Craig tapped him on the shoulder and said, "Don't ever do that again. Make sure you look professional."
3: Oh,
2: so
3: no.
2: I found out about every time I walked past, I'd turn his hat backwards. He always had his challenges with, being able to regulate his emotions. And he used to come in, sometimes he'd be grumpy, sometimes he'd be happy, probably like most males anyway, to be honest. We taught him that, you can't bring outside stuff into the football club. You've got to be able to, put on a brave face every now and again and get on with the job. And to the point, he got a little wooden box. It would be a handful big, and he put a crow sticker on it. And if he had a bad sleep or he had a disagreement with someone, he'd go into a room, he'd open the box up, talk into the box, close it, walk out, get on with his day, and then he'd revisit it at the end of the day. Oh, there'd be so many people that would actually need it, like
5: a reset.
2: So just to be able to see his growth, it's been amazing. I remember one time when Brad and I were living together, we had him over for dinner one night. And
5: Brad Crouch?
2: Yeah, Brad Crouch. We dropped him home, and he ended up moving in with into a Minder home with all people that have Down syndrome.
5: Yep.
2: And
5: yep.
2: I remember walking him inside to drop him back home, and it was like we were walking out to a basketball NBA game. All of them come flying out of their rooms because someone yelled out, "Jacob's home." And they were high-fiving him, hugging him, shouldering him. He was the king.
5: Yeah.
2: He's the absolute king. And, just so grateful that we've been able to build a relationship. And, we stir him up. We have fun with him. But everyone at the footy club absolutely loves him to death.
5: Well done. There's a moment yesterday where you were asked if you were heading West this week to play against Fremantle.
2: To be honest, mate, I haven't got to that point. I've been worrying about this too much, but we'll have a chat. Well, it'll have to be today or tomorrow, won't it, because we go Wednesday. What do you reckon, Jacob? Should I go to Perth? No.
6: He wants you to get managed again.
2: Well, I used to stir him up a bit and say, I've had enough, I'm going to Port Adelaide.
5: Oh, and that's cruel.
2: Yeah, it was. So we sort of think that he thought I meant I'm going to go to Freo or West Coast to play.
5: Oh, right. That's what you hope he thinks.
3: Yeah. That's what you tell yourself.
2: to make myself feel better.
5: Yeah.
2: But, he's a legend.
6: What are you going to do next year, Tex? Have you thought about it yet? I read you want to go back and play at Broken Hill with your mates?
2: Yeah, my two best mates are still playing back there, and I've always said that I'd love to go back.
6: Are you going to get a game
2: back or not? Oh, I might have to have a run through the resis. but it'll be 20 years since our premiership in 07. So
5: okay.
2: That'll be pretty cool to be able to go back and have a kick there. So I'm going to try and do that.
6: Beautiful. PAC would be cool.
2: Jim Parkinson. He's been on to me.
6: Got hit up by two clubs yesterday looking for you already.
2: I still want to have a kick. Like, I love footy, and if I can just sit in the square and take a few marks and a few goals, I'll certainly
6: do
2: that.
6: Do it while you can.
5: You've called a bit of footy with us on Triple M. You think you call some more footy next
2: year? Yeah, I'd love to as well. Yes, I love it. I think that'll scratch my itch of staying in footy. I'm not ruling out coaching, but I just want a little bit of a spell. I've been doing it for 19, 20 years. Ellie and I want to do a bit of travelling and take the kids, and I want to get involved in the kids' sport and help out where I can. But
4: and they're still so little. Stage, you get to spend time with them at this age. Not a lot of dads get to retire at this age and spend time with their kids. That's such a blessing.
2: Yeah, very, very grateful to be able to do that. So something that I want to be able to do is be around for the kids and, you know, help them sort of chase their dreams.
5: Have you retired from pranking?
4: Oh.
2: No, that I was going to say to you, you should be worried.
4: It's a lot.
2: I'm going to have so much more
6: You said you want to go out with a bang, please.
2: I will.
4: I'm worried for Ditz's life.
6: A footy club or a Triple M or both?
2: Well, last week, and I did mention it yesterday in the presser, Luke Pedler, we come off the track and I was quite thirsty, so as you do, you open your water bottle to have a swig out of it and I nearly choked.
6: What happened?
2: He'd put my body wash.
4: No.
2: He pumped it all through my water bottle.
4: Yuck.
2: So
6: that's nasty.
2: There's stuff called Yuck. Fart spray. So we found that and I'm gonna dob him in. Josh Worrell and I.
4: Oh no.
2: We went out to Ped's car and just sort of accidentally sprayed it in his car and
4: no.
2: He reckons he was driving home, windows all down and his head was hanging out of the window. He couldn't stand the smell. So yeah, he's certainly on my list.
6: Even Kane Corns reckons you pranked him.
2: Someone did send that to me yesterday. It's all been a bit of fun with him.
6: Okay.
4: It's an honour to get pranked by Tex.
2: Nice
5: trivic.
4: Yeah.
5: You get Lexettes in your coffee for bloody 4 weeks in a row.
6: At least you lost a bit
2: Jackie,
6: of weight.
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6: 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Also a road closure due to a truck rollover in Windsor. That's on Port Wakefield Road between Wild Horse Plains Road and Seacombs Road. 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That's the latest traffic on Adelaide's 104.7 Triple M.
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7: Morning, I'm Sean Maynard. Well, an emotional Taylor Walker says family will take centre stage when his decorated AFL career comes to an end later this year. The retiring Crow says telling his kids about the decision to retire was probably the hardest.
8: It's hard. We told all three of them on Sunday and It always gets me when I talk about my kids because they're just everything to me and they've been able to give me perspective over the back end of my career and probably the reason why I've been able to go the extra 5 or 6 years.
7: Walker will finish his career as one of Adelaide's most celebrated players, a legacy that includes more than 700 goals and over 300 games. The Australia's financial watchdogs criticise car insurers for using vague explanations when raising premiums despite steep increases over recent years. Census night is upon us, and for those still to complete it, Emily Walter from the ABS explaining why it's so important.
9: All of these questions bring together a really rich picture of the country. So economically, socially and culturally, and that is so important to help us plan for what we need. Give me fuel.
7: 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Look for diesel for under 248 a litre.
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5: 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Sport.
7: Well, the Crows will have several stars available to bolster their chances against Fremantle on Friday night. Jake Soligo, Lachie McAndrew and James Borlase should be free. Darcy Fogarty coming off suspension too. Adelaide also considering resting the retiring Tex Walker to keep him fresh for finals. Port regaining Lachie Jones and Mitch Georgiades potentially to front the D's at Adelaide Oval on Saturday night. The Cats are set to hand the AFL email correspondence over the Jake Kolodziejczyk contract, arguing the league received written communication about the creation and finalisation of the deal. The agreement stripped the defender of his legal rights if he suffered further on-field brain trauma. Questions now being asked about what AFL execs knew.
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7: Showers increasing and 16 here in Adelaide today. Showers easing and 15 tomorrow. A shower or 2 and 16 on Thursday. And it's your last week to catch us stripping down our greatest hits with Triple M's Stripped Sessions. Win cash while you work from 9 this morning.
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12: Roo, Dits and Loz, it is a rumour time.
13: This is what we had yesterday. We have another text here from a guy that knows his stuff in the world of sort of motorsport, I would say. And he has been giving us little bits of info about lots of things over the journey. He is now saying the Formula One events that have been cancelled and only one's been relocated, I think, He's now saying we're 80% chance to get a Grand Prix in Adelaide.
12: 80%. So this is one of the Grand Prix from the Middle East.
13: There's another one on the text line here. New rumour, Taylor Swift to be touring Australia and set to play in Adelaide.
1: Really?
12: Swifty.
13: That would be huge if she played in Adelaide.
1: Whoa. Tay-tay.
13: Save me about 4 flights to Sydney and Melbourne and accommodation and blah, Ubers and blah, blah, blah.
1: Mm-hmm.
13: That's what happened last time.
1: Well, because you go personally or
13: no? No. My wife. And
1: I was going to say.
13: Yeah, not me. Kids yeah, yeah. From
1: outfit,
13: us.
1: Outfit,
13: yeah,
1: yeah. Bedazzled with our cowboy hat boots. And boots on. Yeah, yeah.
12: Rue loves Tay Tay.
1: Yeah.
13: Do whatever.
12: All right, if you've got a rumour, get involved now. 133353.
14: 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And, of course, more on the way with the man of the moment, Tex Walker, who announced his retirement from the game at the end of the year. He's with us here on Triple M.

0: Oh, that one going out to Tex Walker this morning. He's in the studio with us in the wake of that massive announcement yesterday that he will be hanging up the boots at the end of 2026.
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0: 40 on Roo, Dits and Loz.
1: I think it's about 2 weeks ago that I dropped a story about the SNFL reserves.
2: Sent the SNFL into a frenzy, Dits.
1: Yeah, I've got an update on that story this morning. Now, it was a rumour, but I think we can confirm that the SNFL then started talking about it publicly and said, yeah, it's on the table, we're discussing it, right?
2: Investigating scrapping the reserves competition after over 100 years.
1: So what's happened, the update since then... and Tex, you might have spoken to a lot of people that you know that play, whether it's your club or around the reserves competition. What's happened since then is I was told by the source that told me this story that the reserves will go ahead next year, but won't be around the year after. So there'll be like an, you know,
2: 2027,
1: but they'll play next year and wind it down and start to prepare for not having reserves. I've got another update in that last night I was with a president of an SNFL club, a prominent club, and I won't name him or the club, but he was very strong, and I admire his views and I admire his stance. But Tex, he and Rube was, he was very, very strong on the fact that all clubs want the reserves to remain.
3: Wow.
1: So on one hand, the rumour remains, it's still true, the SNFL are looking at either winding back or scrapping the reserves. I don't waver from that at all.
2: Yep.
1: But I can tell you the pushback, I don't think they expected the pushback that they're getting. And from what this president told me last night, it's all clubs. He's saying, no, we want this to continue. So there's going to be an impasse at some stage. I think the SNFL are looking at the cost. It's very costly for every club. And they SNFL clubs just can't
2: afford it. They're talking between 50 to 100 grand per club, or $1 million for the league, to, just to have 100. The reserves competition go ahead.
1: That's right. So at some stage, there's going to be, well, as from now, there will be very, very heated and important
2: discussions. Big financial decisions have to be made for SNFL clubs. There's a lot of SNFL clubs struggling at the moment financially.
1: Yeah.
3: If you're a kid coming through the system, you're probably thinking, how am I going to progress my development if I'm not going to be able to go through, you know, the system?
2: Under-18s to league?
3: Yeah, the gap potentially might get too big, which I reckon would be a huge worry for SNFL clubs. Yeah, geez, you'd love someone to...
2: Well, you have played AFL football. How hard was it? Because there was no reserves team for the AFL at that point. You had to go back to SNFL clubs. How hard was it to go from an AFL club where you're training back to an SNFL
3: club?
2: I loved it. Yeah, what about people like... Yeah. So when if they scrap the reserves competition, players will have to go from, say, West Adelaide or Norwood or Glenelg or to whatever to Glenunga or PAC or Teatree Gully or
3: Port which I think amateur teams, from my understanding, are quite happy with that. They'd love to see some talent back there. But yeah, I don't know. I sort of sit on the fence with it. I think that you probably take away the opportunity for kids that are coming through the development program. I remember going to watch Adelaide play Westies early in the year, and I went a little bit early because I had to present some Guernseys, and I stood and watched the reserves play, and I was genuinely watching it thinking it was under-18s, under-19s, because there were so many young kids, and I just got vivid memories of when I played SNFL that you were playing against some unbelievable footballers. It was real old school, lots of experience, and it's not as prevalent now, but I just remember seeing it was quite a young reserves competition, so I wonder whether that's impacting the decision of the SNFL.
2: Well, right. Big decision to make. Whether they keep it or not, we'll find out shortly.
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5: 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Got ourselves a crash at the moment, Happy Valley Education Road near Woodswallow Drive. Roads closed due to a truck rollover in Windsor-Port Wakefield Road between Wild Horse Plains Road and Seacombs Road. 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That's the latest traffic on Adelaide's 104.7 Triple M.
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16: It's 7.58 as you wake up with Roo Dits and Loz live around Adelaide for you Tuesday. We've got Tex Walker live in the studio in the wake of his announcement yesterday that he is retiring from the game at the end of the year. And up next, we are going to relive some of our favourite memories with the big man over the years. Don't go anywhere. That's on the way after this. Good morning, Adelaide. I'm going.

0: 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Big hour still to come. We're going to try and save you some money at the pump with our servo saver. But right now, we've got this man live in the studio.
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2: G'day, it's Tex Walker from the Crows.
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5: 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We really appreciate your time. It's been a big 24 hours for you and your family. But just for the moment, let's relive what's happened over the 19 years of your AFL career.
2: This is Taylor Walker, 18-year-old, playing his first game of AFL footy, opening term, MCG. Taylor Walker kicks the first of his career.
6: When I arrived here as a skinny kid from Broken Hill, I never imagined where this journey would take me.
7: Tex has got it on the wing. Take all the space, Tex, and ignore Jerker for Christ's sake. Look at the square. This man is genius.
8: Tex has got 10. Gathers inside 50. Turn blitz up inside out. Left foot forward.
7: Tex, no.
8: Walker goes bananas.
7: Tex, no.
8: And the Adelaide Oval completely loses its mind. Taylor Walker kicks the first goal.
9: It's a long ball working in the Walker direction. Free kick. It's against Alier. Gets around and then switches to the left boot. Have a look at this from Tex. Oh, my God. That is one of the best showdown goals we've seen. Unbelievable from Walker.
10: Do love the story. You know, Broken Hill came down here. Took him a while to adjust and settle in, and now he's the leader of a footy club. So the message is, believe in your dream and chase it as hard as you can. Might end up one day like Taylor Walker.
7: Texan!
6: Thank you. Forever a Crow.
3: Goosebumps.
6: Oh, I'm going to miss it. I'll miss it.
3: Let's do one more year, Texy. Come on.
6: I'll do a John Farnham.
5: There's so much to talk about still. But the day that Phil Walsh says to you, you should captain this club.
6: Yeah. Oh, I still remember it. He mentioned it to me, and I remember we had about, I think it was seven of us in the leadership group at that stage, and we went for coffee off-site just down near West Lakes, and he said, oh, who do you think should be captain? And I went through all other six, and then I was like, oh, shit. He thinks me. I was like, what do you think me? He's like, yep. And it straight away said no, and then I remember driving home and rang my brother and Ellie, and I was like, yeah, I was caught off guard. You could have wiped me off the seat with a feather. So glad I was able to, you know, sit on that conversation and then make the decision to be able to lead the great footy club. The great man next to me knows how lucky we are to be able to do that. And, glad I was able to do it for 5 years and a couple of years with one of my best mates, Rory Sloan, and... Yeah, wouldn't change it for quids. It's very, very grateful to be able to do that.
5: All right, let's move on. There's a massive game to be played this week. You've still got to play some footy, Tex. Are you heading over west? Will you play?
6: No, we haven't made that decision. I quickly had a conversation with Nixie yesterday as I walked out. It was sort of 50-50 because 6 weeks ago we sat down and had a conversation about how we'd plan out the next sort of 6-8 weeks. And I won't lie, this week was going to be one that I had off, but I don't know.
5: Get out there and kick a bag, Tex. Well, surely I keep saying this and I'm howed down about it, but you need the best side on the park for this game. You have to beat Fremantle.
6: Yeah, so that's the things we got to juggle up. That and, you know, if we happen to... You know, win one, lose one. If we win two, you don't know where you sort of finish. So I could be playing every game for the rest of the next sort of 5-6 weeks. So we'll have a good conversation again today after the main session, and we'll make the decision this afternoon.
11: Get out there and win the 4 points, mate. Yeah, all right, mate. You'll be right.
6: All right.
11: You're running on adrenaline.
6: I did say to him, I'll have a rest in 8 weeks.
11: You've got plenty of time to rest, mate. You'll be fine. Good luck. It's going to be a big game. Thanks for coming in.
5: Thanks for coming in, Tex.
6: Absolute pleasure. And, you guys have...
3: We love you.
6: I thoroughly enjoyed coming in every Tuesday morning. I know there's a few more to come, but thoroughly enjoy coming in. And thank you very much for always welcoming me. And, you know, I love you all. And Triple M have also been a very, very... important part of my life, and hopefully we might be able to do it for a little bit longer, and maybe post-career, we'll see.
11: Yep. All right. Good luck in the next few weeks.
6: Thanks, mate.
5: Play well, mate.
6: Thanks, mate.
5: Tex Walker.
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28: 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A crash in Happy Valley Education Road near Woodswallow Drive. Roads closed due to a truck rollover in Windsor-Port Wakefield Road between Wild Horse Plains Road and Seacombs Road. And a separate road closure in Lewiston due to flooding on Baker Road between Port Caller Road and Robinson Road. 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It's the latest traffic on Adelaide's 104.7 Triple M.
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28: Morning, I'm Sean Maynard. Well, Adelaide Crows legend Taylor Walker has revealed he'll head back to Broken Hill to play a bit of footy next year after retiring from the AFL at the end of the season. Coach Matthew Nix says he leaves behind an incredible legacy as a beloved Larrikin, but more importantly, an admired leader.
1: I'm a little biased because I've been able to work with this guy. I don't think there's many bigger. In fact, I don't know that there's anyone bigger.
28: Before that, Tex focused on helping Adelaide push for a flag this season. Days after a female police officer was stabbed and confirmation, our police are facing increasing violence on the job. Assaults on officers up 27%. In the latest figures, Acting Assistant Commissioner David O'Donovan says police have the right to go home safely after every shift.
2: And we would expect that those people who do assault emergency workers will face the full weight of the law.
28: Two people arrested following a series of alleged thefts in Morford Vale overnight. The AFL is urging all clubs to come forward with any undisclosed player contract arrangements. The league warning there'll be no amnesty, but clubs that self-report could avoid tougher penalties.
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3: Triple M Adelaide. Sport.
28: Well, Adelaide must win their last two games to have any chance of securing the double chance. They can prove their premiership credentials with an upset against Fremantle on Friday night. In a boost for the Crows, Lachie McAndrew, Jake Saligo and Darcy Fogarty will be available to play. Tex could be rested, though, to keep his legs fresh for September. Collingwood's ramped up its pursuit of Zach Butt. It's reportedly tabling a deal worth $1.8 million that would make the 25-year-old the highest paid pie of all time. Port admits Butt is he's unlikely to play another game this season. Assistant coach Stuart Chu says he's still a way off.
6: He's going to have to have put in a little bit of work on the training track, and at the moment he's still getting up and running, so it'll be a not a miracle, but again, it'll be just a medical call at the end of the day.
28: Lockie Jones and Mitch Georgiadis available to face the D's at Adelaide Oval on Saturday night.
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28: 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A shower or two and 16 on Thursday. And it's your last week to catch us stripping down our greatest hits with Triple M's Stripped Sessions. 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
5: Hello on this Tuesday morning. It's been a special morning. Tex Walker spent the last hour with us. Coming up though, Servo Saver. Mm. Someone can win some cash.
29: Yeah, you can fill your tank up for nothing and maybe a couple of times over if you're good enough. We're also going to have a chat about census night tonight. What do we have to do? Mm. What are the questions all about? How many are they? Yeah. We'll find out more about that and what the penalty is if you don't fill it in.
5: All right. Tex did spend the last hour with us and at times it was very emotional. He started talking about his three beautiful kids.
30: It always gets me when I talk about my kids because they're just everything to me, and they've been able to give me perspective over the back end of my career, and probably the reason why I've been able to go the extra 5 or 6 years when I was cooked in 2020. We told them Sunday, and Louis got really, really upset. Just gives you a hug and tells you that he loves me, and then last night, putting Hugo to bed, he got really, really upset because he asked me, when I got home yesterday afternoon, Daddy, why were you so upset when you were telling the players? And I was trying to explain to him, it's a real happy sad. It's mixed emotions. And I was putting him to bed last night, and he was almost bellowing. I was like, what's wrong, mate? He's like, I just don't want you to retire, Daddy.
31: Aww.
30: So, yeah, it's hard, but it's like a moment where I go, I'm just so glad that I've got three healthy, beautiful kids that I'm able to share this journey with. And
5: we all got emotional, didn't we?
0: Yep, and if you want to listen to the whole thing, go to the podcast on the Listener app and listen to the tech special.
10: If I don't say so myself, just really good radio. Just really good. He absolutely is very giving. He tells everything, and I was locked in. I almost didn't speak the entire time, which is a first for me. So there you go.
5: No, well said, Boz.
11: Yeah, absolutely. Do head to the Rudits and Laws podcast. We will have the text special up there for you to listen to the full chat. You are waking up with Rudits and Laws. It's 11 degrees in the city at the moment. Showers increasing and a top of 16 on the way for you.

0: You're waking up with Roo, Dits and Loz. It's 8:20 and we are minutes away from trying to save you some money at the pump with our Servo Saver. Get ready for that. That's in 5 minutes.
1: 8:20 it is with Roo, Dits and Loz. It is Census Day.
0: Yeah.
1: So happy Census Day, everybody.
2: Yeah.
1: So tonight, I think you're meant to sit around the kitchen table and count how many there are of you.
2: Yeah, Mum used to head count.
1: Yeah. So this is called, it's been called, sorry, by experts, the most progressive census we've ever seen. So they're asking us 66 questions tonight.
2: It's very detailed.
1: It is detailed. Now, I'll go through some of the quick things, but you're going to be asked about your health.
2: Mm-hmm.
1: What afflictions have you got? Like, so, you know, I tick the box for, you know, different things I've had over the years,
2: mm-hmm.
1: you know. So any ongoing health. Education. Transport. Social services. Your age, obviously. Your income, they want to know. Where were your parents born? Sexual orientation, which I think gets asked a lot these
2: mm-hmm.
1: days. Sex recorded at birth. Now, there's a question we wouldn't have asked a few years ago.
2: Mm-hmm.
1: So it's all changed. But as I said, it's been called progressive. One of the questions, because I've already filled mine out, how much housework do you do in a week?
2: Right.
1: And I thought, why are they asking me? I thought, as someone close to me snuck this question in, a little piss take or something here.
2: Yeah.
1: So I lied and said I did lots of housework.
0: They want to know, we need accuracy.
1: They want to know how many hours per week.
2: They want to know the truth.
1: I said hours plural. You've got to be kidding.
2: Yeah.
0: They want to know your house, how many bedrooms, what motor vehicle, all sorts of different sort of stuff.
2: How many hours of housework do you do a week?
1: I don't. I've already been through the anxiety of that.
0: Tell us the true
1: out on the senses. Well, you know.
0: Can you get fined for lying?
1: No.
0: You get fined for not filling it in,
1: yeah,
0: don't
1: you? $364 per day that you don't do it.
3: Goodness,
1: man. So imagine if you let it go for a week or something, that will add up.
2: Lying on a census would be bizarre, wouldn't it? Because it's like, I know, but who are you even lying for? Just your own?
0: Yeah, what are you trying to hide?
1: Well, because there'll be some person in an office somewhere reading mine, going, oh, he's a good fella. He rolls his sleeves up.
0: Well, you're going to ring you up and say congratulations on doing 10 imaginary hours of housework.
1: Well, I don't know. I might get a basket at the front door or something.
2: You don't know me. My name's Tony. I'm just doing the census. I just want to say you're great.
0: You're
2: guy.
0: A good fella.
2: Yeah.
1: I will be sitting
2: you're
1: by
2: really
1: the phone.
2: You're a really good person.
1: I know.
2: Yeah.
1: They will be, you know, ticking mine off going, I can just imagine that Chris Dittmar fellow in Lockleys. He's on the broom right now.
0: So was it on paper that you did it?
1: No, I did it online. So you get envelope in the mail.
0: Yeah.
1: And then it shows you how to go online and do it.
0: I was going to say, it need to be automatic.
1: I'm high tech. Don't worry.
0: Oh, yeah.
1: Got it done.
0: Did you get geeks to you around to help you?
1: Yes.
2: Is that one of the questions on the census? How many times a year do you get geeks to you to your house?
1: Yes, that's right.
2: Well, the more detailed, the better, because they just want a scope of the reality of the nation. Like, and then the more they know about us, it's like data collection. They can then tailor policies to what people actually need, you know, and not just
0: hopefully,
2: the loudest voices.
1: So there you go. Fill out your census form tonight
0: and
1: so you don't get fined.
0: Accurately, please.
2: Yes,
1: don't tell any lies, please.
2: There's just no point.
0: It's Roo, Dits and Loz, Triple M.
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7: 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Triple M traffic starts with Adelaide's biggest delays. It's slow inbound for a crash in a Halloran Hill on the Southern Expressway. Roads are closed due to a truck rollover in Windsor Port Wakefield Road between Wild Horse Plains Road and Seacombs Road. It's time to complete your census. 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That's the latest traffic on Adelaide's 104.7 Triple M.
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20: How does it work, Loz?
2: Well, I'm great at explaining this game, aren't I? It's one of my best things in my wheelhouse.
1: This is where you shine.
2: The petrol pump is going to keep rising.
1: Yeah.
2: If you say stop before it blows up,
1: yeah,
2: then you get to keep whatever amount it's at.
20: What happens if it blows up?
2: Well, you get nothing.
20: Jeez, ruthless.
1: Brutal.
2: I know. But we've had pretty good success rates with this game.
1: Yeah.
2: People tend to have a bit of a gut feeling of when to do it. I never know. So 133353. It's lucky I'm not playing and you are. Give us a buzz right now, Servo Saver. We want to save you some money at the pump. I filled up yesterday. I'm going to have to take out a loan to pay it off. It was enormous.
0: Yep, give us a buzz right now. We are playing that. Up next with Roo, Dits and Loz on Triple M.

0: It's been a big morning in the Triple M studios with Roo, Ditz and Loz. Tex Walker joined us to chat about his retirement in what was a pretty special moment. We'll be recapping all the best bits from that in 5 minutes. Keep it locked.
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1: Tell it to stop before it runs out.
3: Yeah, it's pretty simple. Who we got on the line?
4: We got Ashley from Gummaraka. G'day, Ashley.
5: G'day, team. How are you?
4: Yeah, very, very well, mate. You got the week off.
5: Yeah, a bit of time off.
4: Yeah, what did you decide to do that at this time of the year for?
5: Just nice, a fire going. I've got a bit of work inside to do. Inside work, knock a wall out, maybe.
6: Oh, that's a big job.
3: How's gum going? Bit wet at the moment? Yeah. Did you have any flooding?
6: Is that what the locals say, gum?
3: Yeah.
5: No flooding because it's on a hill. It runs away pretty quick.
3: Okay. Mm.
6: Now, what sort of car have you got? What petrol do you use?
5: Diesel in a Hilux.
6: Oh, very expensive. $2.50.
5: Mate, right. Kittle.
6: Okay.
4: You got it from Kittles?
5: Absolutely.
4: Good boy.
3: What is this, an ad?
6: Just being honest. That's all right. Now, let's see if we can get you some cash to help fill up that diesel car of yours. Mm-hmm. All right.
5: Please do.
6: Here we go.
1: $13. $87. $160. $212. $313.
6: Oh, well done.
4: He didn't even let him get the last bit out.
5: That'll just fill it up.
4: Well done, Ashley. Congratulations.
5: Thank you very much.
3: You're
4: very welcome. 124 litres of diesel.
3: Yeah.
5: That's 3/4 of a tank.
3: Oh,
4: jeez, you got a big tank.
3: Wow.
5: Yeah, I have.
6: Quick mass from Roo.
4: Good on you, mate.
6: Well done, Ashley. Good on you, mate. Thanks for calling.
5: Thank you very much.
4: See you, Ashley. Have a great day, man. Enjoy your week off.
6: We'll do it again tomorrow, helping people fill their cars out there.
3: Do we want to find out what he could have got?
4: Oh, yep. Yeah, we do.
3: I won't sleep.
0: Let's have a listen.
1: $313.
4: That was what he said. Oh, he got it right.
3: Good man, Ash.
0: Exactly.
4: I think we've been very generous this week. I'm nervous for the person tomorrow.
3: Mm. Yeah, well, don't let that deter you guys, because sometimes they sneak in a little bit of a red herring like that, and then it ends up being a grand, so you never know.
0: Yeah, that's it. We'll play it again after 8 tomorrow morning with Roo, Ditz and Loz. Triple M.
1: It's time to stand up and be counted with the Australian Census. Roo, Ditz and Loz for breakfast know a bloke who loves questions, Inspector Ricciuto.
4: Inspector Ricciuto is going to be in A-grade form.
6: Really?
4: 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You go digging for info.
1: Ha ha ha. 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
17: 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Triple M traffic starts with Adelaide's biggest delay. Slow city bound for a crash in a Halloran Hill on the Southern Expressway near Old Coach Track, and roads closed due to a truck roll over Windsor Port Wakefield Road between Wildhorse Plains Road and Seacombs Road. 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Doors Plus, no fuss. That's the latest traffic on Adelaide's 104.7 Triple M.
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19: Morning, I'm Sean Maynard. Taylor Walker says his focus is still on delivering Adelaide its first flag since 1998 before retiring. The Crows great will hang up the boots after 19 seasons, including a stretch as club captain, but says of everyone he told, it was son Louis who took it the hardest.
20: I was put into bed last night and he was almost bellowing. I was like, what's wrong, mate? He's like, I just don't want you to retire, Daddy. So, yeah, it's hard, but it's like a moment where I go, I'm just so glad that I've got 3 healthy, beautiful kids that I'm able to share this journey with. And
19: police have arrested a teenage boy and a man after alleged thefts and a home intrusion in Morford Vale overnight. The RBA's expected to keep interest rates on hold today. And don't forget to do the census by tonight. Emily Walter from the ABS says it's a snapshot of the nation.
21: 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Give me fuel.
19: Checking Triple M Fuel Watch unleaded, sitting at around 208 a litre this morning. Diesel averaging 247 a litre.
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18: 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Sport.
19: Adelaide's top 4 hopes are on the line, with the Crows needing to win their final 2 games to stay in the hunt for a double chance, starting with Friday night's clash with Fremantle. McAndrew, Saligo and Fogarty all expected to be available. Coach Matthew Nix will weigh up giving Tex Walker a week off as the retiring veteran focuses on finals. The race for Port star Zach Butters has intensified, Collingwood making a massive play for the free agent. Triple M's Mark Ricciuto says the club record long-term deal will give Butters plenty to think about as he weighs up interest from a host of Victorian rivals ahead of a likely return home at season's end.
4: Zach's going to get all sorts of stuff thrown at him over the next couple of weeks if it hasn't already been put tabled to him. But that is a big offer for him to go to Collingwood, who, oh God, if you had Dacos and Butters in the midfield and Lockie Neal, gee whiz, they might be back in the premiership contention.
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19: 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Showers easing and 15 tomorrow. A shower or two and 16 on Thursday. And it's your last week to catch us stripping down our greatest hits with Triple M's Stripped Sessions. 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
6: 8:43, Rudits and Laws. We had a special hour between 7 and 8.
3: It was awesome.
6: Tex Walker joined us after a massive 24 hours for him, announced his retirement yesterday.
4: Seems pretty content with it. Laws tried to get him to make a comeback already.
3: Well, yeah. We listened to a montage and I said, I think we should do one more year, Tex. I mean, I was fired up.
20: Yeah.
3: He's been just like, you know, it's just a stalwart of the game, and it's going to be hard to imagine that club without him on and off the field, because he's such a big persona and such a vibe at the club. So the loss is going to be massive for him and the club.
6: All right. In a moment, we'll replay some of the best bits with Tex this morning.
2: Yep, don't go anywhere. That is right after this, the police waking you up on your Tuesday morning here on Triple M.

0: It's 8:47 as you wake up with Roo, Dits and Loz live around Adelaide on Triple M.
1: We had Tex on this morning talking about his retirement announcement, and the conversation was deep, it was massive, and he had the floor, and I was locked in. Dits kicked it off by asking him how he came to the decision.
2: Yeah, it's hard, Dits. I didn't want my dream to end, but as we know, all good things do come to an end at some stage, and I'd had some really good conversations with the footy club early last week, and just got to a point where for me and Ellie and the footy club as well, we knew that the time was right. So I thought it was the right decision to make, and I've always looked, when I grew up playing footy, barracking for the Crows, or just being an avid football follower, I always grew up watching that player that went that extra year and thought, oh, the poor bugger, he was falling over, or oh, he should have retired that year before, and it forever just stuck in my mind. But on the other side of it, I feel like I've been able to perform still at a high level this year. So that really teased me to go again. I'd probably the last month I've been sleeping like a little baby that isn't a great sleeper. Last Tuesday I just woke up and, to be honest, I couldn't stop crying, and woke Ellie up and we were having conversation from 3 to 5 a.m. in the morning, and I just knew that it was the right decision to make.
3: Did you ask anyone?
2: Yeah. As you know, Roo, I've got really good mentors around me, and I spoke to a few people that I really trust, and it's hard too, because at the end of the day, they give their advice, but they won't tell you what to do, and I end up putting my big boy pants on and have to make the decision yourself.
3: Yeah, you were quoted as saying you were hoping someone else was going to make it for you, but you're saying it was completely your decision.
2: Yeah. Well, at the end of the day, as I said, we had a great conversation with the club, and Alan Stewart, who I am very, very grateful for. He's just been amazing for me ever since I walked into the footy club. He looked me in the eye, which as a 36-year-old boy, I'm very grateful for. He guided me. He gave me feedback, positive, negatively, room for improvements. He always looked me in the eye and taught me so many life lessons that, I'll be able to carry with me for the rest of my life. And Michael Dowdy's another one who's my manager. I got to play with him. And then he went out and chose to be a manager, and I was lucky enough that I fell under his umbrella, and through some real challenging times personally, he's been one of the guys that has just always been right beside me, not behind me, right beside me.

0: loyalty, and I suppose across my journey, if you show me loyalty, you'll get it back in spades. And yeah, I feel like I'm probably forever in debt to those two especially.
1: How hard was it to tell your teammates yesterday that you were retiring?
0: Yeah, hard, very hard. Mm. Very hard. I reckon that's the hardest bit. On Sunday night, I actually said to Ellie, I want to try and stay up a little bit later. This might, the parents out there might be able to sort of align with me when I say this, but I go to bed about 8, 8:30. Once the kids go down, we stayed up till about 9, 9:30, and I finally got to sleep, and I woke up, and I thought, you beauty, the morning's here, ready to go. And I rolled over and looked at me watch. It was 10:30 at night.
2: Oh, no.
0: I'd had an hour of sleep. I thought, shit, I'm in for a long night tonight. So then I went, fell back to sleep, and about 3:30 woke up again and tossed and turned and had to go to the toilet to try and break the cycle. And my mind was just ticking. I got really anxious about it. We were able to go in and share the news with the boys, and yeah, something special that, again, I'm very, very grateful for.
3: We've seen a lot of your kids and your two boys and your girl over the journey, especially this year. We see them a lot at the footy. Do they understand?
0: Hugo did last night when I put him to bed. It's hard. We told all three of them on Sunday, and Louis, oh, sorry.
2: It's all right.
0: It always gets me when I talk about my kids, because they're just everything to me, and they've been able to give me perspective over the back end of my career, and probably the reason why I've been able to go the extra 5 or 6 years when I was cooked in 2020. We told them Sunday, and Louis got really, really upset. Just gives you a hug and tells you that he loves me, and then last night, putting Hugo to bed, he got really, really upset because he asked me, when I got home yesterday afternoon, Daddy, why were you so upset when you were telling the players? And I was trying to explain to him, it's a real happy sad, it's mixed emotions. And I was putting him to bed last night, and he was almost bellowing. I was like, what's wrong, mate? He's like, I just don't want you to retire, Daddy.
2: Aww.
0: So, yeah, it's hard, but it's like a moment where I go, I'm just so glad that I've got three healthy, beautiful kids that I'm able to share this journey with. And I think they're coming in here soon.
3: Are they?
0: Yeah, I think so. But you'll hear them bellowing through the hallways.
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8: 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Triple M traffic starts with Adelaide's biggest delay slate, inbound for a school bus v van. It's in Goldview Heights on Bridge Road near Windvale Drive, and a slow city bound for a crash in a Halloran Hill. That's on the Southern Expressway near Old Coach Track. 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Aldi, good difference. That's the latest traffic on Adelaide's 104.7 Triple M.
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If you've taken a sickie today, wear your soundtrack for good times and probably lying to your boss. 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

0: Double shot of Queen here on Adelaide's 104.7 Triple M. Richard in Port Wollongong, 133353. What's up, mate?
1: Yeah. I guess that song.
0: But? Couldn't have put it better myself. $200 up for grabs for telling me the name of the artist, name of the song. 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